0: Because I'm sure they had to try in elementary school.
1: I have a 12-year-old right now who's gifted. And
0: so he didn't try in elementary
1: school? No. He has to try now.
0: Okay.
1: He didn't try in elementary school, mm-hmm. and he tested off the charts.
0: Right.
1: And that's the problem.
0: That's the problem.
1: Because now things are getting a little bit more difficult.
0: Right.
1: And he doesn't even have, he didn't develop how to study and how to prepare. He's literally just reading it and doing it, hey, and it's easy.
0: Kyler Murray didn't study or prepare, and he just got himself a new gig.
1: That's true.
0: All right?
1: That's true.
0: And for all you people, the YouTubians, the odd mob, will read some of your comments throughout the show. I see you talking about, oh, we're not getting any calls, another Rob Parker podcast. We have trash talk coming up in about 40 minutes.
1: This is Trash Talk
0: Pump
1: on Tuesday.
0: Pump your brakes, okay? You guys are ridiculous.
1: We've sent our photo evidence to social media guru Elijah, and he will be posting them, so please check those out and tell us who you'd put your money on. Check it out.
0: Oh, God.
1: Both of those kids are 16.
0: Whatever.
1: You got
0: the 1981 pads on.
1: One's me and one's this guy. Who do you think could get to the quarterback or stop somebody from getting to the quarterback?
0: Me!
1: With them armbands and...
0: Yes! I was so... Look how jacked I was back then.
1: Jacked.
0: Yes, jacked and tan.
1: Okay.
0: Look how skinny you were.
1: I see at Widow's Peak you have.
0: I did. I had to shave it off. You see that? At least I got hair. What happened to your hair?
1: It's gone, man. It's gone. I have hair in this picture.
0: Yeah, you do.
1: I have hair in this picture.
0: Oh, my God.
1: But that's a, you know, that's a 16-year-old. We're both 16 there. What year was that for you?
0: That would have been 2004.
1: Yeah, that was 93 for me.
0: Wow.
1: Yeah.
0: I always thought we were closer in age.
1: No. Look, oh, and there's the basketball me.
0: You look bigger in your basketball.
1: Did you play basketball too?
0: I stopped growing in sixth grade. Did you play though? I did rec leagues.
1: Because that guy would have put you in the rim.
0: He probably would have.
1: No, but I'm a proponent of DNA is a real thing.
0: I agree.
1: And so a lot of people and a lot of parents put a lot of pressure on their younger kids talking about, if you do this, you can do that.
0: Mm-hmm.
1: Look at Steph Curry. Steph Curry's father was one of the greatest shooters to play in the NBA.
0: And Steph is not small.
1: He's not.
0: He's small by NBA standards.
1: 6'3".
0: He's 6'3", like a buck 90.
1: He's not a tiny person.
0: Yeah.
1: And in baseball, the same way. I see a lot of parents really, you know, hammering down, oh, you can do this and you can go to the league. And DNA is a real thing. There's a reason why they're more second generation NFL players mm-hmm. and NBA players. This is a real thing, right? So my kids are going to be, they're already athletic, super athletic. My 12-year-old is 5'7", mm-hmm. according to his physical he took on Monday. And that is far, that's your height.
0: That is
1: literally.
0: With shoes on.
1: And he has essentially 9 more years to grow. So I tell him all the time, one day you're going to wake up 6'9", and then your journey will be different.
0: And then you better be good at sports.
1: Your path will be different.
0: Yeah.
1: But at 6'9", they'll wait for you to be good. You'll get opportunity after opportunity.
0: If you are 6'9" and you don't play sports, it's going to be difficult.
1: Yeah, I mean, they do that all the time. They go other places, other countries, and they see a kid walking around who's 16, 6'9", like, hey, he's like, I play soccer. They're like, No. Come with me, sir.
0: I'm really into building computers. Not anymore.
1: Not today. not today. You know what? You can do that later.
0: Right.
1: But right now, we're going to do this. So.
0: Okay. So before we get to this NBA topic.
1: Yes, let's do
0: DJ
1: it.
0: DJ Alex Seister on the Wheel of Steel has the YouTubians, the odd mob, weighing in hot and heavy on this topic. What you got, Alex?
2: So it's funny, because since we have such an odd couple in today for the odd couple, I thought, why don't we peruse the YouTubians and see what they have to say.
1: Okay, all right.
2: This is my favorite one of the day so far. I've never heard of this name before, but Bo Benson 536 says, who's the eighth grader hosting with Ephraim? That's a good one.
0: I could pass as a 10-year-old Samoan kid. I'll tell you that right now.
1: Yeah, right
2: if you
1: now,
2: shave,
1: today,
0: if I
1: yes.
0: shaved, I totally
1: oh, right now, you can go sure. to you can go to North Hollywood right uh-huh. now.
2: Oh, yeah.
0: Yep.
2: You'd actually get a scholarship probably. This one's good. Sean Thross Good says, this is the best duo on The Odd Couple so far.
0: Thank you.
1: I'll take that.
2: That's not bad.
1: I like that.
2: Right?
1: I like
2: that's
1: that.
2: A good one.
1: You hear that, Scott?
2: This one's for Ephraim, so this one's really fun. This is from Damien 9250 said skipping any elementary school is not a flex. Those are basic classes.
0: No, yeah. That's right.
2: So,
0: all right, that's right.
1: I asked him how old he was when he graduated high school.
2: I'll definitely get on that.
0: I'll definitely get into
1: that. I was in college at 16.
2: this is another good one here. This is Clegg 5712 says, damn, no Collins today. I guess this is the type of lame podcast Rob Parker be talking about. So,
0: hey, Rob Parker hosts a lame podcast that I produce.
2: What's that one again?
0: It's called the Inside the Parker podcast.
2: What's that drop?
0: It actually dropped earlier today.
2: Let's go. Because
0: Rob's off all week. I'm like, I'm going to publish it early. I ain't
1: Oh, God.
2: I was going to do it on the fridge, but I thought it's a little too high.
1: Oh, God.
0: Don't bring up the fridge. What? We'll get to that. We'll tell you about that maybe tomorrow.
1: I need some insight.
2: Rob Ephraim, Parker. That's a move.
1: Okay.
0: Oh, my gosh.
1: All right.
0: Ephraim probably could use the fridge back today.
2: Oh, yeah. Because he said, think about it, Ephraim. How many girls could say they've done something on the fridge? It's a memory. And then think about it, Ephraim. You're doing your business. You open the fridge. You got whipped cream. That's a move.
0: That is a move.
1: We had different paths.
0: Yeah,
2: we make choices.
1: Yes. We all make choices. Well, some good. Well, some Rob Parker's.
0: Okay. So, speaking of bad choices, yes. All right. NBA opening week has been announced. All the national games.
1: Love it.
0: I want to focus specifically on opening night.
1: Okay.
0: Okay. It opens up 3 p.m. Eastern for whatever reason.
1: Wait. 3 p.m. Eastern?
0: Yes.
1: What?
0: Celtics.
1: What day is that?
0: On a Tuesday.
1: Oh, my. No, stop.
0: Hey, you ain't putting kids in school either. You didn't
1: 3
0: think,
1: p.m.
0: You
1: Eastern.
0: You didn't think schooling was important?
1: 3 p.m. Eastern.
0: Yes, 3 p.m. Eastern.
1: That's noon.
0: Yes, here. noon, 12:30.
1: A game is on.
0: Celtics at Pistons.
1: Okay.
0: Okay.
1: All right.
0: Shout out Adam Silver. The nightcap. Thunder at Spurs.
1: Mm-hmm.
0: The primetime game, Sixers at Knicks.
1: Okay.
0: And I don't know about you, but I got a problem with that. Because Adam Silver and the NBA at large continues to refuse to promote the next wave of stars the way that they should.
1: Oh, that's a good point. Okay.
0: They have been stuck on the LeBron, Steph, KD era for 20 years now. God forbid you mention, hey, SGA, back-to-back MVP, that team statistically has been the best team in the league now for about 2.5-3 seasons. Maybe we should make them the marquee matchup. Or, since it is, we're going to celebrate the New York Knicks, it's ring night, the greatest team in NBA history, the playoff Knicks, maybe we should have a finals rematch and put the next big thing, Victor Wembanyama in New York to take on the New York Knicks. But no. Instead, my guy Adam Silver latches on to LeBron James once again, knowing full well that for all the pomp and circumstance, for all the celebration regarding LeBron James, his teams have not really been in the mix at all for the last 5 years. And it's not like he hasn't had talent. Anthony Davis, of course, Luka Doncic most recently.
1: Won a championship with Anthony Davis.
0: He did.
1: So go ahead.
0: But after that, he's been out in the first round a couple of times, missed the playoffs a couple of times, got swept out of the playoffs a couple of times. Mm-hmm. And yet, they continue to promote him, and to a lesser extent, Steph Curry and Kevin Durant, and make them the faces of the league, rather than getting with the times, having a forward-thinking mindset, and putting out the next wave of stars.
1: Which is?
0: Victor Wembanyama.
1: Victor.
0: SGA.
1: Okay.
0: Anthony Edwards.
1: Okay.
0: Why on earth has Adam Silver and the powers that be decided that they would rather give us the hypothetical supposed rivalry matchup here between Philadelphia and New York, when those two teams have only met in the playoffs twice in 50 years, what rivalry is there to promote outside of come see LeBron James against the defending champions? Make it make sense.
1: Well, I will. The reason that they're still riding the coattails of these great players that you mentioned, most notably LeBron James, is because that's what the people want to see. The fans want to see that. Adam Silver is aware of the metrics, aware of viewership, aware of all of the ratings for everybody. They understand. You got to remember, Adam Silver begged LeBron to make a decision so they can make the schedule. Mm-hmm. This is the reason why. If LeBron is in Golden State, then it's Golden State versus the Lakers on opening night, right? If LeBron goes to, you know, wherever else, it's that team. And because people, he understands people still revere and love or hate watch LeBron James.
0: Okay.
1: Now, him going to Philadelphia, which is a stone's throw from New York.
0: Which he's probably going to live there, right? Is what they said.
1: That in itself is must-see TV. We want to see that. We want to see Brunson and LeBron and Kat and Jaylen Brown and Embiid. Like, we want to see that. So he's giving the fans and the people what they want to see. Now, you may be irked and you may be like, it's time for the Young Bucks. But out of all of those players that you mentioned, Anthony Edwards, Shea, and Wemby, who's box office? Who's must-see TV?
0: Wemby.
1: Right? Wemby's
0: they
1: the
0: just
1: only
0: had the highest ratings of the finals.
1: That's what I'm saying. Wemby is one of the only ones out of those three. So who else? What other young star is box office? That's the problem. They went and, I mean, for years, they've been like, Anthony Edwards, you're going to be the face of the league. I don't want it. Mm-hmm. Oh, okay. I don't want it. That ain't got nothing to do with me, folk. I'm just balling. Oh, okay. Well, who else out of these young? The problem with Shea is the way his style of play kind of turned a lot of people off this playoff
0: run.
1: Foul
0: merchant.
1: Right? Like it got gross all of a sudden. I'm one of those people. I was like, you're too good, too skilled to throw your body on the floor like that. Mm-hmm. When you're drawing a foul, you should also try to make the shot. That's the whole thing. Like, you don't pump fake and then cannonball your body into them facing the opposite direction like you're going to shoot, but you don't actually shoot it. It's just a style of in a brand of basketball that a lot of people don't want to see. So out of those three young stars, you say, you know, Victor Wembanyama. Yes. And they're playing later on that night, right?
0: Right.
1: But for
0: the marquee game.
1: But the marquee game is obviously the Knicks, who've won the championship, mm-hmm. going against their rival now in the East in Philadelphia with the addition of Jaylen Brown and LeBron James. That to me is must-see TV, and that's why it's there. It's not so much we're going to keep pandering to these older stars, but Steph Curry's still box office, mm-hmm. right? And until they're not, this is what the league or the networks are going to do. And if you're running the business, you do that. Right. You're not going to give people a bunch of stuff that they don't want to see.
0: Sure, but the NFL doesn't have this problem because they will, hey, Peyton Manning's out, got a new guy coming in.
1: But you know why?
0: Tom Brady's out, we got a new guy
1: coming
0: in.
1: That's a good point. You know why?
0: Why?
1: Because the NBA is a players league. It's built on players. The Shield.
0: So don't they have to build the players?
1: No. The players come with it. They didn't build LeBron James.
0: Steph and KD were not Steph and KD when they first broke in.
1: When KD came into the league, he was KD. Are you kidding me?
0: He was not marketed the way that he is now.
1: No, because he became a 7-foot sharpshooter.
0: Right.
1: Steph Curry became the greatest shooter of all time. He did.
0: And they did a great job of marketing him.
1: LeBron James became what they thought LeBron James was going to be.
0: He became better than I think.
1: And the NFL, it's not like that. Mm-hmm. Saquon Barkley had one of the greatest years any player has ever had 2 years ago. Mm-hmm. Yeah, he got the cover of Madden. He got all these things. But we're just talking about the team. The NFL is built around team. The NBA is built on individuals. Their individual talent. Because you can take over a game by yourself in the NBA. You can't take over a game by yourself. Well, Saquon Barkley did. Yeah, but there was five guys in front of Saquon Barkley that helped him take over that game. And that's the difference. Basketball is an ultimate team game.
0: Right.
1: But football, in order to be that guy and be that standout, you need all 10 other players on either side of the ball to be great. For you to be great.
0: Okay, Ephraim, I'm going to ask you this one question.
1: And I'll get one answer.
0: What was the most watched regular season game in the NBA season last year?
1: Regular season?
0: Yep.
1: Spurs, OKC?
0: That is correct.
1: Absolutely.
0: So why on earth are neither of those teams in the marquee matchup? Because you're telling me it's a numbers game and the audience is going to dictate what you want to watch. They told you.
1: You know why?
0: We want to watch high-level basketball, you know, and that 7'12" dude right there in San Antonio is box office.
1: You know why?
0: Why?
1: Because there was resolution there. There was resolution there. The reason it was the most watched game last year is because, do you remember how OKC started the season?
0: Yeah, like 22-2 it or was something like that, yeah.
1: People were like, no one can beat them.
0: Mm-hmm.
1: Until they played the Spurs.
0: And they beat them a lot.
1: And then they played the Spurs again.
0: And they beat them again.
1: And then they played the Spurs again. And so yeah. Now, right. Now people are like, oh, this is something. It became, now guess what? If OKC beats the Spurs,
0: mm-hmm.
1: It's not the most watched game. It's not the most watched game. It's not. If they beat the Spurs.
0: You mean if they blow them out?
1: If they okay. Came and they beat them, and the first two times they beat them, we're not even, they're just beating everybody. But this was the one team that they did not have an answer for in that story. As someone who's a writer and can create a narrative and create a story, that's a story that I can sell, and that's a story that I have people opt in to watching. That's the great thing about sport. It's competition, but there's a story behind the competition. We want to see if LeBron James at 50 can go out here, at 41, can go out here and play up against the defending champions with his new team,
0: mm-hmm.
1: and win. That's a story. That's something you want to sign up for. You don't want to sign up for the OKC Spurs matchup that you already saw the outcome of that, not only in the series, but during the regular season. That's not a story.
0: Okay.
1: You would automatically be like, the Spurs are going to beat them because they've been beating them all last year. Where's the draw? Where is the draw there?
0: Beat the crap out of the Sixers this
1: Not okay. Now. This, you get what I'm saying?
0: Uh-huh.
1: I saw it click in your mind. I saw it click. Saw it right. You was like, damn, he got a point. Oh my goodness. He's right.
0: I want to go that far.
1: Oh, shucks. I didn't even think about that like that. But that's what it's about, man. It's about the story is what brings the viewers.
0: Mm-hmm.
1: And if it's not a compelling story, OKC and Spurs are not compelling.
0: Okay.
1: It was last year. But they put that, the Spurs put that to bed. So now, what's the new story?
0: All right. I understand. Well, speaking of compelling, there's an NBA player who fancies himself a superstar.
1: Mm.
0: And the league as a whole keeps telling him, you're more like a Jag. We'll get into that next. I'll tell you what I'm talking about. It is The Odd Couple with me, Robert Guerra. Rob G, if you're nasty. With former NFL offensive lineman Ephraim Salaam sitting in for Rob Parker, Calvin Washington. This is The Odd Couple on Fox Sports Radio.
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0: for hour four of the show, let me tell you right now.
1: Right now.
0: We had the mics on. Oh, my goodness.
1: We all be fired.
0: Yeah, we had a Sirius XM show. We could do it.
1: Let's get one. Hey, Scott.
0: Hey, Scott. It is the Odd Couple with me, Robert Garrett, Rob G. Ephraim Salam sitting in for Rob Parker, Kevin Washington here on the Odd Couple Fox Sports Radio. 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All right, I told you about an NBA player who thinks he's a star, but everyone in the league don't seem to think so. And I'll tell you who that is next. But first, Isaac Lowenkron with the latest in sports.
2: Hi, thank you, Rob. In the NFL today, the Minnesota Vikings named Kyler Murray their starting quarterback. J.J. McCarthy, their first-round pick 2 years ago, will be the backup. Murray will be the Vikings' fourth different opening day starting quarterback in the last 4 years. Staying in the NFC North, Chicago Bears head coach Ben Johnson announced today that newly signed safety Kobe Bryant is expected to miss 4 to 6 months after undergoing knee surgery. Now, Bryant injured his knee early in camp and was initially expected to be out for 8 to 10 weeks. Of course, he signed a 3-year, $40 million deal with the Bears after winning a Super Bowl last season with the Seahawks. In Major League Baseball today, the Los Angeles Angels fired pitching coach Mike Maddox. On the field right now, the Chicago Cubs, a 6-3 lead at Washington. Bottom of the fifth inning, the Cubs' Pete Crow Armstrong, his 27th home run. Yankees and Mariners scoreless in the bottom of the fourth inning at Yankee Stadium. The Boston Red Sox have 3-1 at Toronto. Bottom of the fifth, the Red Sox, Willier Abreu, his 21st home run, and Seidan Rafaela added his 16th of the campaign. The Atlanta Braves, a 1-0 lead over the New York Mets in the top half of the sixth inning, and the Baltimore Orioles up 5-1 at Minnesota in the bottom of the third. The O's Pete Alonso, a 2-run home run at the top of the first, his 26th of the season. Finally, Rob and Ephraim, we take you to O'Fallon Township High School in Illinois, where in the gymnasium, they were using a scissor lift to raise an enormous, beautiful, new, state-of-the-art video scoreboard into place in the rafters. Let's listen to how it turned out.
0: That doesn't sound good.
2: Oh, snap. 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
0: 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So we talked about the opening week games, opening night. We mentioned Celtics at Pistons, Sixers at Knicks, Thunder at Spurs. You go to Christmas Day. Finally, you get the Spurs at the Knicks. You get Giannis and the Heat at the Celtics. You get the Sixers at the Lakers, LeBron's return. You get OKC at Minnesota, and you get Denver at Golden State. One game that you do not see, because again, historically, one of these games, opening night, Christmas Day, some kind of rivalry game, some kind of big return, talking about Shaq and Kobe, you know, LeBron's return to Cleveland, in this case, LeBron's return to the Lakers. One game you did not see on any of the marquee matchups, Jaylen Brown's return to Boston. And I know you know this, but in case you didn't live in a rock, Jaylen Brown has made it very clear this past summer that he felt disrespected by the Celtics, that the trade haul was not good enough. Of course, they took on the albatross of Paul George's contract and only one first round pick for an MVP caliber player, right?
1: Yeah, all
0: he,
1: NBA.
0: He let it be known on social media that he had an issue with Jason Tatum, that Jason Tatum did not do more to keep him there in Boston. And yet, Adam Silver and the powers that be have decided again, first during that whole trade season and now here in the real season, that Jaylen Brown is not important enough for us to waste our energies on. that when it came time for him to get traded, you had anonymous executives saying, you know what? He's probably less valuable than even Derek White. You know what? If we were really breaking it down, yeah, he gets numbers, but one anonymous GM compared him closer to Brandon Ingram and DeMar DeRozan than a real MVP, all-NBA caliber player. Mm. And now the schedule makers have decided that you're so upset about what happened there in Boston, and this should be a huge get-back game for Jaylen Brown and his return to Boston. And instead, they're like, you know what? We'll probably do that like on a Tuesday in January and not give you one of these marquee matches. What do you make of this whole situation that Jaylen Brown has not and has not gotten the star treatment in the NBA?
1: I think this is something that has been plaguing Jaylen Brown. Now, look, I'm a fan of Jaylen Brown. I'm a fan of any player who plays both ends of the court. I grew up at a time where that was a prerequisite. Mm-hmm. Growing up playing basketball, playing AAU, playing in high school, I was always coached and taught. You can score 30, but can you stop somebody from scoring 30? Mm-hmm. So I'm all for players who decide that, yes, I'm going to play both ends of the court the entire season.
0: Right.
1: I have a lot of respect for him for that. Now, how he handled his situation in Boston, some of those, you know, strings that he left out there for people to start pulling on, mm-hmm. they kind of unraveled that situation. Now, I'm not a fan of that. Now, everybody has a voice. He has his own
0: streaming
1: system and all the Twitch or whatever it is, and he can tell you in real time what he feels. Mm-hmm. And sometimes when you tell people in real time what you feel, you rub them the wrong way.
0: Yep.
1: Now, in terms of the league saying, hey, these are other matchups that we'd like to see, I don't know if anybody's clamoring to see him go back to Boston in prime time in one of these, you know, special marquee matchups because of the way he left Boston. Right.
0: But wouldn't that make it more appealing?
1: No, because he essentially wanted to crowbar his way out there. We haven't heard anything from Jason Tatum. Now, if there was some back and forth between them.
0: But the most they had was him at his camp, and he was saying, I don't ever want to be the smartest man in the room. And people interpreted that as a shot at Jaylen Brown.
1: Yeah, but what I'm saying is Jaylen Brown's never said, I mean, you know, there is no, you know, back and forth. There is no rivalry that it's like, oh, who's going to get the better of that?
0: And full disclosure, Jaylen Brown never said anything about Tatum, but what he did is he liked a video of Bomani Jones and Vernon Maxwell criticizing Tatum for not keeping him in Boston.
1: Yeah, that's the new, you're right.
0: Yeah.
1: You know, you just like something.
0: Yeah. I don't have to say it. You said it.
1: No, you said it. I like that.
0: Yeah.
1: But then you can also say, my fault, I didn't even mean to like that. Somebody had my phone. Whatever that is.
0: I fat-fingered it.
1: All I'm saying is, that's not a matchup that I think viewers are clamoring to get. Jaylen Brown going back and playing the Celtics.
0: So you don't think he's a star either then?
1: No, I think he's a star, but now I think he's on a team with other stars. Now, is he the biggest star on that team?
0: No.
1: No. Who is?
0: LeBron James.
1: LeBron James is the biggest star on that team. Mm-hmm. Is he the best player on that team?
0: No.
1: Who's the best player on that team?
0: Healthy Joel Embiid.
1: I would say Maxi.
0: Okay, that's fair.
1: Right?
0: I'm not going to fight you for that. That's
1: but what I'm saying is now, do you build a marquee matchup with the third best guy or third or fourth named guy on a team?
0: I agree with you. I think where my confusion lies is that Jaylen Brown thinks he's the best player on the team.
1: Well, that has nothing to do with reality.
0: Jaylen Brown thinks he's the biggest star.
1: Yeah.
0: That was part of the reason why there were people around the Celtics organization that said, hey, we have to trade him, not just because of the contract, but because he got a taste of what it was like to be the all caps marquee player.
1: Mm-hmm.
0: And at best, he is come see Jason Tatum and Jaylen Brown of the Jays. But make no mistake about it. Our marquee player is Jason Tatum,
1: yes.
0: Not Jaylen Brown.
1: Yes.
0: And so I can't imagine, maybe he hasn't thought about it yet because, you know, the schedule just came out and all they look for is more off days. Then they don't really care about that kind
1: of
0: stuff.
1: Right, right, right, right, right.
0: But when he has time to process this and he sees and he looks at the schedule and says, my return to Boston is going to be on a ESPN Thursday night, you know, after the All-Star break.
1: Yeah.
0: You know what I mean? Like, that can't feel good to him.
1: Look, I think...
0: Because, you know, they made Shaq and Kobe, the marquee Christmas game.
1: Well, of course,
0: they made Luka's return a marquee game.
1: There's many other great stories, especially this year. Mm-hmm. Where does Jaylen Brown going back to, like I said before, what's the story? Where does that fit in all of the other things?
0: But it should be a big story, right? Yeah, he's an MVP candidate player.
1: Yes.
0: Who had a very bad public breakup.
1: Yes.
0: With a team that had won a championship.
1: Yes. Who is now no longer the best player or biggest star on a team. That matters.
0: Mm-hmm.
1: If Victor Wembanyama leaves, whatever team he goes to, he's the best player on the team.
0: Sure.
1: Right? Yes. If Shea leaves, wherever he goes, he's the best player
0: on
1: the team.
0: Except for one, yeah.
1: So when he comes back, that's a marquee, matchup.
0: Mm-hmm.
1: Jaylen Brown wasn't the best player According to the Celtics.
0: Okay, so it's not on Christmas. It's not an opening night. Here's the rest of the national games in opening week. Wolves at Heat. Warriors at Lakers. Again, there's no Steph LeBron there. I don't know why that would be a marquee game.
1: It's Luka.
0: I understand Luka, but why they got to be the Warriors?
1: Because that's the rival.
0: Okay, so here's another one. Cavs at Sixers. Nuggets at Thunder. Knicks at Celtics. Rockets at Spurs. You couldn't find one of those games to be the Jaylen Brown return. He's going to walk
1: who
0: in
1: going
0: and
1: get, the Celtics?
0: Knicks at Celtics.
1: That's a better game.
0: You couldn't get him instead of Cavs at Sixers? Or you couldn't get him instead of Rockets at Spurs?
1: No.
0: No, you couldn't? So then he's not a superstar.
1: He is a superstar.
0: No, he's not.
1: He's not a marquee superstar.
0: Because you just told me
1: superstar.
0: That all of these other matches are more interesting.
1: No, he's an all-NBA player.
0: But, I mean, a superstar.
1: He's an all-NBA. There's only 15 of those a year.
0: Mm-hmm.
1: It's only 15 all-NBA players.
0: Okay.
1: That's it. He's one of those guys. He's top 15 in the league.
0: Okay.
1: Now, is he marquee box office? No.
0: But he thinks he is.
1: Yep. But perception
0: and
1: is
0: league,
1: reality.
0: And the league keeps telling him trade value, anonymous executives, analytics dudes, and now schedule makers are all saying, nah, man, you're cool, but you ain't that cool.
1: Yeah, because for you as a fan,
0: mm-hmm.
1: who's your favorite player?
0: All time?
1: Right now, just in currently.
0: Oh, right now?
1: I'll
0: say Luka.
1: Okay, Luka. Mm-hmm. Why?
0: Because he's a Laker.
1: He's a Laker.
0: And I'm a Laker fan.
1: Okay. We're in lockstep.
0: Sure.
1: I got you. What does Luka do that makes it exciting for you?
0: I love the trash talk.
1: Okay.
0: When he makes a big shot or makes a big play, yep. and he'll let you know about it. I love that.
1: Yeah. Skill set, all of that.
0: He's awesome.
1: Right?
0: Mm-hmm.
1: When you ask people who their favorite player is, mm-hmm. how many people are saying Jaylen Brown? Even Celtics fans. How many people
0: Not
1: are
0: many.
1: Saying that? This
0: right.
1: is what I'm talking
0: right.
1: about.
0: Mm-hmm.
1: Right?
0: Mm-hmm.
1: Because Victor Wembanyama is my favorite player. Okay. Well, I get it. Shea Gilders is my favorite player.
0: I don't think very many people say that.
1: Some people do.
0: Yeah.
1: All right. Who else? Steph Curry. Anthony Edwards.
0: Jokic, yeah.
1: Right? The Joker.
0: Mm-hmm.
1: You get it.
0: Right.
1: Right? Because now you're in this thing, right? You're in the LeBron James. You're in this stratosphere
0: mm-hmm.
1: of greatness. Right? But there's not a lot of Jaylen Brown. He's going to burn it down. Like I said, he's not even the most popular or best player on his current team. He's in there anywhere between 3 and 4, depending on Joel Embiid. Mm-hmm. And if he's healthy.
0: Healthy Embiid's a monster.
1: Yeah, but when have
0: he
1: we
0: ain't
1: seen
0: never healthy,
1: that? Jesus,
0: yeah.
1: I mean.
0: He was healthy for one game in that series against
1: Boston. Yeah, a healthy Bill Walton was a beast.
0: Don't disrespect Bill Walton.
1: I'm not disrespect. I'm telling you, a healthy Bill Walton was unguardable.
0: All right.
1: If was the fifth, we'd all be drunk, man.
0: Some of us more drunk than others.
1: That is true.
0: That's a good point. All right. So, long story short, Ephraim don't think Jaylen Brown's that great. That's okay.
1: Didn't say that.
0: And if you want to trash Ephraim for that terrible take.
1: First of all, I didn't say that. But
0: now
1: go
0: is
1: ahead.
0: The time to do it. 877-996-6369.
1: Call the number.
0: 877-99-OUT-FOX. Trash Talk is coming up next. It is The Odd Couple with me, Rob G. from Salon, sitting in. 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

0: here. Rob G sitting in with Ibrahim Salam, former NFL offensive lineman for the Odd Couple, Rob and Kelvin, both in hot Atlanta. 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Again, just search the Odd Couple wherever you get your podcast, and you'll find today's full show and best of version posted right after the end of the show. Alex is in charge of that today, so if you don't get it, it's his fault. Normally, it's my fault.
1: It was your fault yesterday.
0: It was my fault.
1: And I'm here to save you.
0: I got to hold that out. Thank you, Alex.
1: It's okay.
0: But you've been waiting for it. It is Trash Talk.
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4: It's your teeth, Reggie. I don't know whether to smile at you or kick a field goal, man.
0: All right. Trash Talking Tuesday. Your chance to trash anyone or anything in the world of sports. Let's get it started. Daniel in San Diego. Daniel, you're on the Odd Couple. Who are you trashing, Daniel?
5: Yo, what up? It's San Diego in the building. You know what's up, Ephraim.
6: Aztecs for life, baby.
5: Yes, sir. So check it out, man. You guys, I was listening to the Fox Sports Radio over the weekend. Brian Noe was giving a take about the Kawhi Leonard situation. And this is my only problem. You are right. You have the right to have your take, man. But the second you start doubling down and saying you are for certain that there's a fact that he did what he's accused of without due process, you can't do that, buddy. No matter how much you dress up and look like a lawyer, you're not. Thank you, guys.
6: Like, I don't know if you've ever seen Brian, but he doesn't dress like a lawyer at all. But you know, thank you for
0: that. I love Brian.
6: I was with Brian for like 5 years, man.
0: I feel like co-host. If he said it, it should be okay. All right, let's keep it moving down the
6: Absolutely
0: list.
6: Not, though.
0: MJ in New Orleans. MJ, who you trashing?
7: Trashing and ripping Ephraim.
0: That's right.
7: It's alive.
0: Dang.
6: It's all good.
7: He's had some far out NBA takes before, like when he and Reverend Chris Broussard wanted to bench Kyrie Irving for not taking the jail. I haven't forgotten that, my brother.
6: No, so now the world was
0: let him trash you. Let him trash you.
6: I apologize.
7: Hey, I'm trashing.
6: Okay,
7: come on,
6: sorry.
7: You know I was gonna come
6: I'm sorry. My bad.
7: this NBA talk of you kind of gaslighting people who watch basketball. We don't watch basketball for storylines. That's for General Hospital and Young and the Restless. Mm. We tune in to see ballers ball. Mm. Wasn't a big fan of Jalen, but I got to say that Starting Five on Netflix really kind of got me into his story. Broke into his mom's house. His grandfather was a former fighter and whatnot. So I kind of looked at him a little differently. But still, this guy is a NBA champion. NBA MVP, Larry Bird, award-winning for the Eastern Conference. I'm not buying this Stephen A., GM's anonymous GM. Come on, man. We know every time, every season, when somebody gets traded, the big game is them going back to that old stomping ground. Let's keep it all the way real. My man Rob D's over there spitting. Yes, OKC. San Antonio. The NBA is failing because they're still trying to live to the David Stern type of deal and timeline. You can't play with two timelines, old, young. They need to start highlighting these younger players. So I have to voice off on that. You guys have a great show on purpose.
6: Thank you, man. Appreciate that.
7: I think that was Alex that answered the phone. I don't get a chance to really talk to him much, but I'm a DJ and producer also. So, man, do your thing. Like I said, keep doing it, man.
6: Great call.
0: We could have took more calls, but I wanted to end with you getting trashed. I thought that was a good.
6: It's fine.
1: So good. Point.
6: How often does that happen?
0: All the time.
6: Come on now.
0: All the time.
6: You know that's not true. You know that's not true.
0: Do you listen to the show?
6: I do listen to the show.
0: Yeah. Ephraim sucks. I can't believe it.
6: Oh, my God. I don't know if anybody's ever said that.
0: This dude can't stop talking about high school.
6: No, but but to his point. No one cares. he's not a star. He's not the best player on his team now. No one cares.
0: He is the best player in his mind.
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6: 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The four best teams in the Big 3 battle it out for a spot in the championship. 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
10: Three staccato cries of Mayday and an eyewitness report of a mid-air explosion is about all that is known this morning of the British Columbia air disaster, which yesterday claimed 52 lives.
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23: 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Swing and a ground ball. Base hit up the middle. Richie Palacios gets the wave home. Throw to the plate by Kwan is cut off. And Ryan Vallade strikes again.
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24: One ball, two strikes. Righty on righty. The pitch. Swing and a miss. He got him. And Kevin Kelly fans Stanton, and the Yankees leave him loaded.
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23: And welcome into the Rays Radio pregame show, everybody. My name is Chris Adams-Wall. Jason Behringer is back at our network studios, and your Tampa Bay Rays are still out on the left coast getting ready for game two of a three-game series against the Athletics, a team that they were trailing 6-2 going into the eighth inning last night, but then the Rays erupted for eight runs in that same eighth inning. They got a big three-run home run from Junior Caminero to get that rally going, and it was capped off by Taylor Walls' two-run single that broke a 6-6 tie, and the Rays would add a couple more runs in that inning to go on to a 10-6 victory. It was the best inning offensively the Rays have had so far here in 2026, and it also made sure that they are on a seven-game winning streak now going into tonight's game. They are a perfect 7-0 on this West Coast swing. It is remarkable, and tonight they might just make it 8 with Nick Martinez on the hill. The righty is 11-3 with a 2.65 ERA, and he will go up against another righty in Mason Barnett for the A's. Barnett is 1-2 with an ERA of 5.56. And we'll see if the Rays can get to win number 73. They're 72-46 as we speak, and they are currently on pace to win 98 games here in 2026. It's unbelievable. But right now, we do want to hear a little bit more about this one, so let's send it out to West Sacramento and hear from the two guys who will bring you all of the action tonight. It's Neil Solons and Doug Wechter.
24: Thanks, Chris. As we get set for game two of three between the Rays and the A's here in West Sacramento, Doug Wechter now with me. And Doug, boy, that was some comeback win yesterday, now 7 in a row.
25: Well, Neil, I don't know about you, but it took me a while to get to sleep, man. That was so exciting to see that. I know we're on the West Coast and it was late, but my goodness, I haven't seen a comeback like that in a long, long time. It just kind of shows you the resiliency of this group and who they are and the amount of fight they have in them. They just never feel like they're out of a baseball game, and we witnessed it last night.
24: No doubt about it. All right, now you go to tonight, and the Rays look to keep the momentum going. They've got a pretty good guy on the mound to try and do it in Nick Martinez.
25: Yeah, they might have the perfect guy going out there, just coming off of his birthday win that he got in Colorado and throwing the ball, you know, exceptionally well. Look, this guy's going to pound the strike zone. He does have a great changeup, and, you know, he's the type of pitcher who, as tough as it can be here in West Sacramento to pitch, he can get the job done. If you can get it done in Colorado, you can come here and get it done as well. So looking for Nick Martinez to go out there, set the tone, get deep into the game if he can, hand it off to a bullpen who's been throwing well, and just let this offense do what they did last night, and you should be in good shape.
24: As far as the pregame show goes today, Andy chats with Kevin Cash. I with Taylor Walls, who had the tie-breaking hit yesterday. Right now we go back to Tampa Bay and our last late night with Chris Adams-Wall on his birthday.
23: All right. Thanks very much, Neil. We appreciate it. And thanks to Doug Wechter as well. 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And We told you the Rays are going for their eighth straight win tonight. That would be the second time this season that they have gotten to eight straight wins. Remember, they also won nine in a row between June 24th and July 3rd. And the Rays, over the course of their history, have had multiple win streaks of at least eight games in the same season, just twice in franchise history, once in 2018 and again in 2021. They'll try to do it a third time here in 2026 tonight against the A's. But we'll go to our first break here on the Rays Radio pregame show. And when we come back, we'll have Andy Fried's daily conversation with Rays manager Kevin Cash. And then Neil will get together with Rays shortstop Taylor Walls, who had a big hit last night. All of that and a whole lot more is coming up right after this on the Rays Baseball Network.
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23: Rays Radio pregame show, everybody. I'm Chris Adams-Wall with Jason Behringer back at Command Center. And at 9:40 p.m., the Rays and Athletics will square off in game two of three at Sutter Health Park in West Sacramento. It will be the righty Nick Martinez trying to get his 12th win of the season against another right-hander named Mason Barnett, who is trying to get his second win of the season. And the Rays are going for their eighth straight victory on this West Coast road trip. Can they get it? We'll find out momentarily, but right now, to give you a further preview of this one and to take a look back at last night's impressive come-from-behind victory, 10-6 over the A's, let's send it back out to the capital of California and hear from Andy Fried, who is standing by with Rays manager Kevin Cash.
4: Chris, thank you very much. It is one more late night with the Rays as the Rays try to clinch a series win here against the A's. The Rays are 7-0 on the road trip, as you full well know, and so does the manager, Kevin Cash, as we have a couple moments with him. Kevin, it's hard to know where to start. Why don't we start with Yandy Diaz right off the bat, a home run, and I don't know, did something click before that last game in Seattle, a four-hit game into a three-hit game, and suddenly he's driving the ball again?
5: Yeah, it might have. He had a couple games there that wasn't coming easy for him, and happy that he got the four-hit game, and then he carried it right in, and then first swing of the bat, you know, against Jacob Lopez and crushed a ball. And you know, Yandy, I said to Rodney not too long ago, it didn't feel like he had hit a homer in a while, but I can't say that anymore because he started the ball game with a big homer for us.
4: I'm sure you're glad you can't say that anymore. And then Lopez locked it in. In fact, until that big eighth inning, and of course we'll get to it, that was the story of the game. Jacob Lopez seemed like he stayed out of the middle of the plate and was really, really tough.
5: Yeah, I agree with you. And we've seen him pitch really good. He's actually pitched good against us in the past where there's a lot of deceptiveness to the delivery. The fastball, I know it says 91 on the radar gun. It plays a lot harder. You can tell by the swings because you got to honor and respect all the pitches, and he's got the big breaking ball. He's got the little bit cut fastball. He'll throw the changeup on occasion, and just with this, how deceptive he is, you can watch our hitter swings that we were not very comfortable. We couldn't get him timed up.
4: And he was efficient, too, and he was able to get through seven innings. Meantime, it was a bumpy start for Freddie Peralta, but he did seem, at least it looked like he got locked in. Was there concern after those first couple innings, or at least that first inning?
5: Not really too much concern. I mean, look, we threw a ball away behind. They ended up, you know, a couple good hitters came up, hit the ball hard to start the game off with. I thought Freddie did a nice job of settling in after the second inning, gave up a solo homer from there, and then gave us a chance. When you're going against a pitcher that's got it going like Lopez did, your job on the other side is just keep your team in the ball game, and I really thought he did a heck of a job of doing that. Our defense also kept us in the ballgame. We made some nice plays. I think the highlighted play was Johnny Aranda on that foul ball down the right field line, which is tricky over here. Foul ball goes up there, you think it's going in the bleachers, but the wind brings it back into fair territory, and Johnny made a heads up play and a just extremely accurate throw to nab I think Butler at second base.
4: Yeah, a very, very fast runner. That was a very, very big play. All right, well, it gets to the eighth inning, and Kevin, is there a feeling, I'm just curious, in the dugout, because when you watch this team enough, I always get the feeling that they feel if they keep the game close, they still got a shot. And then, of course, things exploded in the eighth.
5: Yeah, I mean, look, our guys, they stay at it pretty good. They're competing one first inning to the ninth inning. And I think the way that eighth inning unfolded, we had the right guys to go up at the plate to start the inning. Between Yandy, Johnny, and then Cammy, and certainly Cammy hitting the three-run homer, now you're back in the ball game. And then after that, the quality of at-bat that took place, that might have been our best stretch of just overall quality at bats. Guys not looking to knock the ball out of the ballpark. Guys looking to do a job. And Ryan Vallade, that was a tremendous walk. Fortes had a tremendous walk in there. Very selective. And then a bunch of balls that were hit the other way, staying on pitches, not trying to get too big and use this Sacramento air to try to carry balls out of the ballpark. We beat them going the other way with a bunch of line drives.
4: You know, it's funny, when you're in a smaller ballpark, you feel like you're right on top of the field. As we do, you're always right there on the field. But I swear I could hear the Rays dugout all throughout the inning, and it seemed to get louder and louder and louder, whether it was Chandler's hit or Wall's hit or those walks. It was infectious. We could hear it from the booth. What's it like to be in the middle of that?
5: Yeah, pretty exciting. I mean, look, our pitchers do a good job of, when the days are not pitching, they're tremendous supporters, cheerleaders in there. They get loud. The guys that are on the bench get loud. And then they got a whole staff that we do everything we can to continue to support them. But they've given us reason to support them and get really loud, because the eighth inning yesterday, that was a pretty special inning, as special as we've had all season.
4: Why does it matter to you that they do go to the opposite field? Is it because they're, as you say, just working the at-bat?
5: Yeah, because there's an understanding that a lot of those at-bats came with a guy on third base, and we need contact in that situation. Put pressure on the defense, put the ball in play, don't try to do too much. We don't need the big home run. Don't try to get too far out. You got to cover a lot of pitches, whether it's a fastball, the changeup, the breaking ball, whatever it is, and when you're going up the middle the other way, you're telling us that that's what you're looking to do, is cover as many options as possible.
4: Any thoughts on why Taylor Walls is so good with the bases loaded this year? Because the new strategy is just tell them the bases are loaded, whether they are or not.
5: Yeah, I'll try the strategy tonight, but ultimately it comes down to the three guys hitting in front of him. Get on base and let Taylor Walls turn into his mini version of Junior Caminero.
4: It was a thrilling inning, but you still had six outs to go. Learning about Tyler Wells and watching what he does out there, it seems like that cutter at the top of the zone works. He gets a lot of swing and miss on a lot of different kinds of pitches.
5: He really commands a baseball, and we've known that facing him for quite some time. There's some deceptiveness. It's a big, big frame out there. Plenty of power, but I think it all comes down to what you said, is commanding the baseball and really commanding the cutter. That's all by design, getting at the top of the zone. Those are very tough pitches to square up.
4: Kevin Kelly did his thing. It was a 1-2-3 ninth, and just an exhilarating win. The biggest inning of the year, that eighth inning last night. Rays win 10-6. They'll look to increase the winning streak today. I'll think of it. And then we'll come back and talk to Kevin about it right after this on the Rays Radio Network.
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4: Back here to Sacramento, it is Rays and A's for Game 2 of the series. Once again with the manager, Kevin Cash. Nick Martinez goes today. We know how good he was in Colorado. And I thought it was extra impressive. It's always impressive when a guy pitches well there, but no runs allowed during his whole time. The Rays throw the shutout. What do you look for today?
5: Well, I agree with you. It was very impressive. He's been impressive all season long. The Colorado start, I go back, and any time that we got him two early runs, they got some traffic in the third or fourth inning. He made some big pitches, got a big double play ball. Nick's not necessarily known for putting the ball on the ground, but I think that just shows his adjustability. So trust in today's out and go out and do a lot of what you've done all season, certainly recently, and show that adjustability when it's needed by any threats from this Oakland lineup.
4: You know, Kevin, the Rays have opened up a 6-game lead over the Yankees, and now I think it's 7 or 8 against the Red Sox. They're still going to be there. I'm not expecting that those teams are going to fade away. But now you're 7-0 on a road trip. A West Coast trip can be a daunting thing. If you want to win the division, something tells me you got to keep pushing hard here. And this team seems to have some momentum going out west, which is not an easy thing to do.
5: No, it's definitely not. But we're going to focus on winning today's game for sure. Very pleased with the way that we've come out on this West Coast trip and played. Probably highlighted by the Seattle series there. But want to continue to build off that. Know that we're in a very thick division. Regardless of how it starts, you know at the end it's going to be a bunch of good teams competing.
4: Always is. The AL East. Kevin, thanks as always.
5: All right, thank you.
4: Rays manager Kevin Cash back home now to the birthday boy, Chris Adams-Wall.
23: All right. Thanks very much, Andy, and to the Rays skipper, Kevin Cash. By the way, both the Yankees and the Red Sox are currently losing at the moment. The Yankees are down 1-0 at home against the Seattle Mariners, and the score is 1-0 thanks to our good pal Randy Arozarena, who hit his 15th home run in the sixth. And the Red Sox currently trailed the Blue Jays in Toronto. That game is 4-3 Jays in the bottom of the seventh up at Rogers Center. So can the Rays gain even more distance between both of those teams with a victory tonight against the A's? We'll find out soon as we go to another break here on the Rays Radio pregame show. But when we return, we'll have Neil Solons' conversation with Rays shortstop Taylor Walls. That is coming up right after this on the Rays Baseball Network.
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3: And welcome back to the Rays Radio pregame show, everybody. Almost ready for first pitch between Tampa Bay and the A's. 9:40 p.m. will be the first pitch between Nick Martinez and Mason Barnett as Tampa Bay goes for its eighth straight victory. But right now, we'll send it back out to West Sacramento. Neil Solons is standing by with one of the heroes from last night, Rays shortstop Taylor Walls.
4: Thanks, Chris. We get set for the next to last game of this series and this road trip here in West Sacramento between the Rays and A's. And with me, Taylor Walls. He had the go-ahead hit in yesterday's come-from-behind win over the Athletics. Taylor, thanks very much for a few minutes.
5: Yeah, I appreciate it. Thanks for having me.
4: First of all, let's touch on the kind of win this team had yesterday. At what point during that rally are you thinking, because four-run deficits are hard to come back from, yeah, and they don't happen very often when it's the eighth inning or later. When did you guys think, okay, this is real?
5: Well, as soon as the inning ended, I guess, from them going in and scoring three, as soon as we got in the dugout, there were a lot of people, you know, like, it could happen quick. You know, kind of jokingly, but at the same time, like, there's some truth behind it. And then the next thing you know, it happened about as quick as it could happen. Yandy hits a line drive. Johnny gets up, ropes the first pitch, and then Cammy hits a homer. And then right then and there, when you basically subtract the three runs they had just scored, you know, puts us down one with no outs, basically starting the inning clean. And from there, we just got to get some guys on base, and that's exactly what we did.
4: Certainly did. And you came up with the go-ahead hit. You've been very, very good this year and in your career with the bases full, and you came up with a hit in that spot. What is the mindset and the approach, and why do you think you're so tough in those situations?
5: I got no clue. I really wish I had a better answer for you, but I go up there and I'm just really just looking for a pitch that I can handle early, looking for something to hit hard, and looking to be aggressive. And, you know, I guess, you know, I just, luck tends to go my way, I guess.
4: It seems like it's more than luck. What did you get in that spot, and what can you walk us through that at bat?
5: Yeah, they went and they had a mound visit. Bases were loaded, no outs. 40 had just worked a long at bat. Looked like he was struggling to find the zone a little bit. I figured he'd come in and try to just get ahead, especially with strike one. So, you know, my approach going into it was just to, you know, really just get something that I'd be ready to hit, honestly. Always on fastball, trying to be ready to hit. He gave me a fastball that was a little up and away, but I just, you know, felt like I saw it well and put a good swing on it.
4: And that gave the team the lead, and certainly the momentum continued from there. You got two more runs, and one was set up what I thought was some really astute base running on a ball in the dirt. Can you walk us through the play?
5: Yeah, honestly, trying to get to second there for Johnny. He kind of slid step there. It was a quicker time, so of course, in my mind immediately, when I'm not taking the bag right away, is to read ball in the dirt. And I knew he threw a lot of breaking balls, and so he gave me a curve ball. Looked like he was going to bounce around the plate, so I kind of took an aggressive step anticipating ball in the dirt, but Jonah did a good job of picking it. And when he picks it, you're kind of just left out to dry there. So he picked it, located me. I saw he was going to throw behind me. So as soon as he threw behind me, I knew I would have been out. So in my head, I'm just shifting to try to get to second. Kind of slipped a little bit, but as soon as I gained my footing back under me, I knew based on where McNeil would be catching the ball in front of the base and based on where the shortstop was that the lane would have been to the inside. So I tried to veer inside as quickly as I could to interfere with the lane that they had to throw and just try to follow his glove.
4: Does that help being a middle infielder, knowing how to try and receive those plays and having been on the other end of it? Does that help you as a base runner and knowing kind of where to be in that moment?
5: Maybe a little bit. I think, like, maybe, I don't know. I think as base runners, we all kind of know that's where he's going to be throwing from. I wouldn't say that necessarily playing shortstop is much benefit, necessarily. I just think it's understanding that you can create your own lane until the ball's thrown, and trying to get inside and get inside of that lane as quickly as possible to make that throw more difficult, especially for a right-handed thrower whose throw is going to start more in line with you than maybe like Naylor or a left-handed thrower.
4: Certainly worked out for the best, as that run ended up scoring and was a big run, gave you guys a little more cushion. You've now won all seven games on this road trip. How difficult is it, and how impressed have you been with the way the group has handled the day-to-day on three different cities so far?
5: Yeah, it's difficult to win. It's even more difficult to win when you're behind four runs and whatever it was, the eighth. We had a game in Colorado that was tough that I felt like we came back from. So that we've been tested quite a few times. Winning is not easy. We've had some of the starters back when they come out and give up a few early, and they've had our backs when we haven't swung the bats well, and they've held them to a minimum. So it's a full team effort this road trip. Hopefully we can finish it off the next 2 days with W's.
4: Well, here's to that happening. Here's to continuing to contributing in any way possible. Taylor, we appreciate some time on the pregame show.
5: Yep, thank you.
4: That's Taylor Walls. Again, the game-winning hit yesterday and the 10-6 victory over the Athletics. Let's go back to Tampa Bay and Chris Adams-Wall.
3: All right. Thanks very much, Neil. Great stuff there from the Rays shortstop, Taylor Walls, who is back in the lineup tonight. Rays and A's is just around the corner. Game 2 of 3 as Tampa Bay not only goes for another series win, they go for their 8th in a row to begin this West Coast trip, which is almost over. It actually will end tomorrow afternoon. Can they make it a perfect 9-0? They'll have to win tonight first in order to do that. But we'll go to our final break here on the program. And when we come back, we'll get you all set for first pitch between Tampa Bay and, I guess, technically West Sacramento. That's right after this on the Rays Baseball Network.
0: With Spectrum, I never miss.
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0: 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I never miss.
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3: And welcome back to our final segment tonight on the Rays Radio pregame show. The Rays and the A's are almost ready to go at Sutter Health Park out there in West Sacramento, California. This game, 2 of a 3-game series. It'll be a battle of right-handers. Nick Martinez goes for the Rays against Mason Barnett for the Athletics. And you know Nick Martinez is going to be throwing strikes like he always does. Do you know that he hasn't walked a batter across 17 2/3 innings over his last 3 starts, and that he's only allowed 3 walks exactly in his last 7 starts combined? That's 40 innings with just 3 walks issued. That is the fewest of any pitcher in baseball since June 26th, and the poor A's are just 9-34 over their last 43 games. That's dating back to June 20. So we'll see if the Rays can take advantage, and we'll see if they can make it 8 in a row here tonight. But that will do it for us. Neil and Doug have all the action for you. Enjoy the game, everybody.
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11: Here is Angel Martinez. Swings and grounds it, hits the mound, and a diving stop at short by Williamson gets up and throws him out at first to retire the side. And took a hit and a run off the board.
10: On deck are the voices of the Rays, Andy Freed and Neil Solons, who will bring you all the action from first pitch to the final out.
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16: Kelly in comes Plateward, and a swing and a little looper. Back in second. It's going to drop base hit. Simpson rounding third. He's going to come home. There will be no throw. Jonathan Aranda does it again. His second walk-off this year, and the Rays with a clean sweep of the Giants. They come back to take it 2-1 and 10.
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3: As the 0-2 is cut on and missed for strike three. And a five-pitch fourth for Drew Rasmussen, who picks up strikeout number three.
10: Crown Automotive, the better way to buy for over 50 years.
17: Caminero sends one way up into the air in a deep center field. Martin turns and admires, and over the batter's eye. Home run, Caminero. What a shot. It's 1-0 Rays.
10: To bring you the play-by-play of today's game, here are the voices of the Rays, Andy Freed and Neil Solons.
16: Hi, everybody, from West Sacramento. It is Rays baseball on a Tuesday night. Tampa Bay taking on the A's in game 2 of 3. With Andy Freed on the television side, I'm Neil Solons, joined by Doug Wechter. The Rays yesterday won game 1 of 3 in come-from-behind fashion, 10-6, scoring 8 in the 8th inning. They've taken 7 games in a row and still hold the best record in the American League. And, Doug, I guess after last night, the question is, what can you do for an encore? That was exhilarating.
18: Well, how about some runs early? Let's not wait until the 8th inning to go ahead and put up those crooked numbers. Last night was just so much fun to watch, and there were so many good things that came out of that for the Tampa Bay Rays, but really just showing the resiliency of this team and what the offense really can do, right, and the potential of what they can do, the power game and also the small ball and the balance of it, the balance attack. But for tonight, would love to see some early runs to support Nick Martinez, because Nick Martinez on the mound really has a great job of setting the tone, and, you know, with between his tempo and his ability to pound the strike zone and quick outs, that's what we're looking for from him, to get deep into this game and hopefully have the early lead to hand it off to a bullpen.
16: Nick won on his birthday and pitched well at Coors Field, which isn't easy. How much do you think that helps confidence-wise to have to go in a ballpark like this, where it's also very hitter-friendly?
18: Yeah, I think Nick was confident either way coming out of that game, but I do think probably it does help knowing that you pitched in the hardest environment, which is Coors Field, and went out and threw a gem, and doing that and then having to come over to probably the second hardest pitching environment in the major leagues, which is West Sacramento, You know, it does probably give you a little bit of a boost knowing that you can handle this environment. It's really no big deal. And, you know, every ballpark, every team creates its own challenges, but Nick has always been up to it. And so I fully expect him to go out there and do his thing and continue to just win like he's done all year.
16: Mason Barnett goes on the other side. We'll come back with the full starting lineups and first pitch. Rays and A's, game 2 of 3. After this, from West Sacramento, this is the Rays Baseball Network.
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16: Back in West Sacramento, getting you set for Rays and A's. Second of three, Rays trying to extend a 7-game win streak. 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And we'll start with the two pitchers who are on the shelf right now for the Rays in the rotation. Shane McClanahan threw 3 perfect innings for AAA Durham tonight, striking out a pair, and needed just 30 pitches to get through his 3 innings. So that's a step in the right direction. He's expected to come back to Tampa Bay, and then the Rays will evaluate him further. Meanwhile, Griffin Jacks did get a second opinion on his throwing elbow. He had some inflammation that landed him on the injured list. And the good news, he got a second look, and he just got an injection. And after a couple of days of non-throwing after that, he should be able to resume throwing, and hopefully that means he is on the mend and on his way back as well. And that's our injury update from Orlando Health at Bayfront Hospital. Next up, our out-of-town scoreboard from Visit Tampa Bay. Vacation like a champ. 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The Rays start the night with a season-best 6-game lead over the Yankees and 8 over the Boston Red Sox. As far as action going on tonight, Boston, which has suddenly dropped 3 games in a row for the first time since June, is visiting the Toronto Blue Jays and trailing 4-3. That game is now in the bottom half of the 8th inning. Meanwhile, the Yankees were trailing Seattle, but have scored 4 in the 7th against the Mariners' bullpen. Yankees currently in front 4-1, that game in the bottom half of the 7th inning. We'll keep you posted on other scores as we go on the Visit Tampa Bay out-of-town scoreboard. Next up, our starting lineups from Republic Bank. Time to thrive. The A's are managed by Mark Kotze. They are 47-72, and here's the group they'll deploy this evening. Jeff McNeil, who had a couple of hits yesterday, will lead it off. He is at first base. Zach Gelof homered yesterday and also doubled in his return to the lineup after being on the shelf. He's in left field tonight instead of third base, and Gelof hits number 2. Jacob Wilson, who's gone 112 games without making an error at shortstop, will be back there today and hitting number 3. The cleanup man will be the designated hitter today. He was the left fielder last night. That's Carlos Cortez, as Tyler Soderstrom has a day off. Hitting 5th is a childhood friend of one Chandler Simpson. That's the right fielder. It's Lawrence Butler. Butler in right. Batting 6th, a former Rays farmhand, Jonah Heim. Heim was a world champion with the Rangers. He's the catcher, and it's number 6. Batting 7th is Henry Bolte. He's the center field tonight, and number 7 batter. Donovan Walton bats 8th, and Walton's at second base. And Tommy White, a St. Petersburg kid, is at third base tonight and rounding out the order for the A's. So again, it's McNeil, Gelof, and Wilson, Cortez, Butler, and Heim, Bolte, Walton, and White. That is the lineup for the A's. The Rays are 73-46. Every day they seem to hit a new high in terms of games above 500 under Kevin Cash. And leading things off is going to be a guy who had his sixth leadoff homer of the year yesterday, Yandy Diaz. Diaz, the DH. Hitting second, Jonathan Arada, who tonight is at first base. The number three batter is second in the big leagues in home runs with 34. That's Junior Caminero. The cleanup hitter is Liam Hicks. Liam came off the bench yesterday. He'll bat number four and catch. Batting fifth, maybe the hottest Ray overall, Chandler Simpson, the game time he hit last night. And Simpson's in left field. Hitting sixth, Victor Mesa Jr., who tonight is in right. The number seven batter is Cedric Mullins. Mullins in center field. Richard Palacios bats number eight. He's at second base tonight. And Taylor Walls, who had what turned out to be the game-winning hit yesterday in the eight-run rally in the eighth inning, rounds out the order for the Rays, and Walls is at shortstop. So again, Diaz, Aranda, Caminero, Hicks, Simpson, Mesa, Mullins, Palacios, and Walls. That is the lineup for Tampa Bay, our starting lineups from Republic Bank. Time to thrive. Our umpires have Ramon De Jesus on the plate, Adrian Johnson, the crew chief at first, Dexter Kelly is the umpire at second, and Quinn Wolcott is over at third. He had the plate last night. Rays again will wear the navy blue tops and gray pants, and why not? They've won all seven games on this trip, and most of them with that jersey combination. White pants worn by the A's. He'll go with the green tops with a gold and white trim. And with that, we get to our pitching preview from Canes Furniture. Quality, selection, value. That's the confidence of Canes on a sun-splashed, kind of warm Tuesday here in Sacramento, or West Sacramento, but fairly dry. It's Mason Barnett on the hill. What do we expect from Barnett, Doug?
18: Well, 25-year-old right-handed pitcher. 1-2 on the year with a 5.56 in 16 games. He's only got two starts on the season. The last two outings were actually two starts. 9 1/3 innings pitched over those two starts. 8 runs allowed. The home run ball is definitely in play today for the Tampa Bay Rays. 8 home runs allowed in 34 innings pitched for Mason Barnett. He is a fly ball pitcher, has a propensity to leave the ball up and the ball launched out of the park. So we'll see if the home run plays a lot and factors in like it did last night. For the pitch mix, he's looking at a four-seam fastball. It'll sit around 94, 96 miles an hour. He's got 17 punch-outs on that pitch alone. The slider behind that, opponent's hitting around 200. That is a nice swing-and-miss option for Barnett. Behind those two pitches, you got the sweeper, the curveball, and the changeup. But again, if you go into Barnett and see what he's done throughout the year, really what his goal is, just keep the ball in the park. It's been tough for him so far this year as a flyball pitcher to keep it in the park here at West Sacramento. And, boy, Yandy Diaz started up the game yesterday with a home run. We'll see if he does it again today.
16: Now, it was his 16th of the year, and the wind is blowing out, and I mean out hard, toward left field as we get started. Yandy in the box with an open stance. Here's the windup, the first pitch of the night. It's a fastball up and away. And we are underway on time at 9:40 Eastern, and 86 degrees is our game time temperature.
18: Comfortable 86.
16: Well, it was an easy walk over to the park today as a 1-0. The pitch swung on, popped up in right center field. This will push the center fielder back a touch, Bolte, but he makes the... No! He dropped the ball shy of the warning track, and Yandy Diaz is going to second, and he's in there standing up. That was as routine a play gets. Now, the wind gave it a little bit of a push, but Bolte was settled beneath it, and that will be an error all the way.
18: Absolutely all the way. I mean, he was camped underneath this ball. Now, you do see him drifting the last few feet, but he had it locked in the entire time. His sunglasses are on the hat, and maybe that played a factor. But either way, that ball dropped. You got man scoring position already for the Tampa Bay Rays.
16: Who scored again 8 runs in the 8th inning yesterday to erase a 6-2 deficit. They did score in the 1st inning last night. It's Jonathan Aranda, who's hit on every game on this trip. Swings and pulls one on the ground, wide of first. Second baseman's got it. Overhand flip to the pitcher covering. Barnett is in time. Play goes 4-1, and Yandy Diaz up toward third base. And that could have been disastrous because the first baseman, McNeil, went after the baseball, and Barnett had to cover. Otherwise, Arondo would have beat the play.
18: Well, let's set the defense for you for the Athletics. Zach Geloff in left, Henry Bolte in center, Lawrence Butler in right, third to first, Tommy White at third base, Jacob Wilson at shortstop, Donovan Walton at second base, Jeff McNeil at first, and Jonah Heim is catching.
16: Infield will come in, man, at third, one out for Junior Caminero, 34th homer yesterday. He takes off the plate, says Ramon De Jesus, and it's 1-0. So the Rays a chance for the early lead thanks to the error by Bolte, his sixth this year for the rookie and center fielder. 1-0 to Junior, who leads the Rays in homers and ribbies and second in the majors in home runs. Here's the set and the pitch. Way high with a fastball, it's 2-0.
18: Boy, last night when he hit that home run, you just felt like something was coming, didn't you?
16: And from that moment on, and even Taylor Walls, who had the game-winning hit, said it, he said, at that point, you're thinking, okay, this is going to happen. Because you don't know when you're down four runs in the eighth inning. It's rare to come back from that deficit late. 2-0 is a little, no, called a strike, and it's 2-1. Delayed call by Ramon De Jesus. 2-1 on Junior Caminero. And that did clip the bottom of the zone. Again, Yandy Diaz after a drop fly ball at second went to third on an errant ground out. The Rays trying to score early against the stocky righty Barnett, who kicks and fires. Swinging on, drive in the air, deep to center field. Bolte back, turned around, at the wall, looking up, and Junior's gone La Maxima for the 35th time. He's now tied for the major league lead in home runs with Yordan Alvarez, and the Rays break out on top early. It's 2-0 Tampa Bay in the first.
18: Well, that was the third breaking ball of the at-bat that Junior had seen in probably the worst location of all three of them. That was middle, as much of a hanger as you can get. We talked about Burnett and how he has a propensity of leaving the ball up in the zone, giving up the long ball. We've already seen it now from Caminero. He hits them in bunches, got one yesterday, has another one today.
16: And five now on the road trip for Junior. Well, we did an Instagram Live with Ryan Bass from our TV group. And we were talking about predictions today as Liam Hicks takes inside, righty to lefty, and it's 1-0. He did predict the Junior Caminero homer, he so did. I have to give credit where credit's due.
18: I thought you were going to say yourself, and I was like, wait a second, you were Victor Mesa Jr. Now you still have a chance to get your prediction to come true.
16: Still some time. It's a 1-0. Taken up and in, a fastball, and it's 2-0. But, I mean, first at bat, and this is a, wow, what a hanger. Yep. I mean, that was on a tee for Junior.
18: It really was. I mean, that's up in the zone. And, you know, Junior Caminero just doesn't miss that pitch. He's too locked in to, you know, get away with that. And that was just a mistake by Barnett.
16: 2-0 is a strike, and it's 2-1 from Barnett, who started his career in the Royals organization. Drafted out of Auburn University, he was traded in the Lucas Ursig deal. So certainly was a valued prospect at the time. 2-1. Breaking ball, catches the outside part, and it's 2 balls, 2 strikes on Liam Hicks.
18: Just having Liam Hicks, his presence in the lineup just changes things, doesn't it?
16: I think it's gotten Junior more pitches to hit, that's for sure. 2 home, 1 out. 2-2. Taking inside a ball, and it's 3-2. Full count on Hicks, who seems to always work a quality at-bat. More walks than strikeouts this year between the Rays and Marlins. Again, 2-0 Rays on the Caminero blast to center. With the wind blowing out, the payoff. Swinging a ground ball, chopped toward first, handled by McNeil. He'll take it to the base himself, get Barnett, and there's two down here in the opening inning.
18: Well, with that home run, every hit is a win with Suncoast. For each Rays hit, Suncoast donates $79 in honor of their 79 Florida branches, with up to $10,000 going towards two local nonprofits each month.
16: Chandler Simpson, a guy who you don't expect to hit the ball out of the ballpark, but in many ways just as exciting as Junior Caminero, steps to the plate. Over the last 7 weeks, there hasn't been a hitter better, average-wise, than Chandler Simpson in the big leagues. The pitch. Swinging a ball, slashed into left, another base hit for, guess who, Chandler Simpson. And he's a two-out base runner as he and Junior both have hits in the first inning for Tampa Bay, up 2-0.
18: That dude is hitting 459 in the month of August. He's almost hitting 500, Neil, and his average just went up. I mean, he is just using the entire field. He knows his strengths, and that's probably what's best about him. He doesn't try to go out here and launch at any point. He just wants to get on base and then try to steal as many bags as possible.
16: And he's been doing that very efficiently lately. Two more steals last night. Here's the pitch coming to Victor Mesa Jr. Fastball strike, inner part, nothing in one.
18: I really want to see you become Nostradamus right here.
16: Well, it's the easy choice to go with Junior Caminero, right? He's going to hit a home run.
18: It is. Neil Stradamus.
16: That would be pretty cool. 9 home runs for Victor, including one on this road trip. A big one in Seattle for the Rays. Again, Tampa Bay riding a 7-game win streak in the early 2-0 lead as we're just underway in the first. Simpson edges off. The pitch. Outside and low, blocked nicely in the front of the plate by Heim. A throw back to first, not in time. And it's 1-1 on Victor Mesa Jr. Chandler Simpson has been successful his last 14 attempts on stolen bases. And he now has, what, 34 steals on the year.
18: Isn't it funny how the confidence factor plays into base running as well?
16: It's all how you feel, right? It's a feel thing. And he's got the right feel at the plate and on the bases. 1-1 to Mesa from Barnett. Swinging a ball looped in the air toward left, right at the left fielder. Coming forward and making the grab is Zach Yeloff, and the Rays are retired in their half of the first. They get two runs on just as many hits, a huge error, and one left on base. After one half, Rays 2, A's coming up on the Rays Baseball Network.
1: With Spectrum, I never miss.
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1: Never miss a homer. 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
0: Because I can't find my game.
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0: I never miss.
5: Hi, this is Patrick DiGiacomo, and this is why I would recommend Republic Bank. So, when the bank manager brought me over just to show me how their ITM works, he hit this button where an actual live person came on the screen, and she was so kind and helpful, and it just made me feel like, wow, I'm not dealing with just a machine, I'm dealing with somebody that's actually paying attention.

0: as he is now. I mean, spring training, he had over 13 ERA. I don't think anyone was a fan of him at that point because obviously he was looking pretty bad, and then comes out after that and just completely looks different. So I'm excited to see where he goes and how his potential Cy Young season goes. But overall, like I said, fantastic game. You had Junior Homer, Taylor Walls, Victor Mesa. He's been a great addition since Drake Fraley's been down with his 10th home run. Yandy looked fantastic today. I mean, the whole team worked very well together. Carson Williams got a very much needed confident boost after the his homer for the pinch hit. I mean, hopefully Hicks is okay, but since he weighed them off and seemed fine, and I believe they only pulled him out maybe for the score reason, and they'll probably keep him off tomorrow since they have Thursday off. Hopefully all is fine with him because he's a huge piece of the team as well, and if we lose him, that's not going to be too good for our catching situation. Despite having Nick Fuertes, it's nice to have that little need of protection behind Junior, so hopefully he's okay. But like I said, overall, great game today, great series win. Now let's take this momentum and hope for a 9-0 road trip before we have the off day and come back home. But then, Coney, have a good one, man.
1: You as well, Brian, and thanks for the kind words. And I mean, you said it. There was almost nothing to dislike about the Rays' performance tonight. Even Chandler Simpson got a couple more hits this evening, so he raised his batting average to .307. He's still 15 points behind Yordan Alvarez's .322 clip, but he's second in the American League with that .307 average. And again, lots of baseball left. How cool would it be if Chandler Simpson won the batting title? And Yandy's in there, too. Yandy Diaz now hitting .301, so he's third in the American League in batting average after tonight. But let's give you tonight's Dreamfinders Homes play of the game. It does go to Taylor Walls for his 2-home run game and 1 home run each from each side of the plate. 2-run shot from the left side, solo shot from the right side. Discover the Dreamfinders difference at DreamfindersHomes.com. And you can tweet at us at Rays Radio with the play we just selected as our play of the game to enter for a chance to win a Chandler Simpson autographed bat. Again, that's at Rays Radio on Twitter. We'll go to our final break, though, here on the show. And when we come back, we'll get you all set to go for tomorrow's series finale as the Rays trying to make it a perfect road trip. And we'll tell you about our Rays watch party. That's coming up right after this on the Rays Baseball Network.
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0: segments here on the Rays Radio post-game show, everybody. Rays get their eighth straight win tonight in Sacramento. 12-4 the final score. A complete game from Nick Martinez and six home runs from the offense to tie a franchise record. What will the Rays do for an encore tomorrow in the final game of their road trip as the Rays try to make it a perfect 9-0 on the West Coast? It's an afternoon game tomorrow, so you can tune in right here on 95.7 WDAE and AM 620 at 2:30 p.m. for the pregame show, and then it is first pitch between the Rays and the A's with Neil Solons and Doug Wechter at 3:05. It will be Drew Rasmussen for Tampa Bay. The righty is 11-5 with a 2.75 ERA. He'll go up against Jack Perkins of the A's, also a righty. He's just 2-8 with an ERA of 7.04. And don't forget to come and say hi and join us and hang out with us at our Rays watch party over at Hooters on 4th Street in St. Petersburg tomorrow. Again, pregame show at 2:30, and then Rays and A's with Neil and Doug at 3:05. Rays watch party at Hooters on 4th Street in St. Petersburg, and we hope that you will join us. But that is going to do it for all of us here on the Rays Radio postgame show. Special thanks again to Jason Berenger for all of his help tonight and for staying up super late, although it's not quite 1 a.m., so not so bad, right, in our last late night with the Rays this season. So thank you to all the callers. Thank you to all the listeners, of course, for staying up this late with us. And what a run the Rays are currently on. It's been a lot of fun. We'll see if they can make it 9 in a row tomorrow. Thanks also to Andy Freed, to Neil Solons, to Doug Wechter, to Chris Miller, to Becca Carney, and to Austin Platt. My name, though, is Chris Adams Wall, saying good night. We hope you enjoyed the broadcast, everyone, and we will see you again tomorrow.
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8: Chopper to the side of the mound. They get him out at first, but second and third. So you get another intentional walk. So now it's Max Muncy with the bases loaded, and the game is over. Muncy to the wall in right center field. Shohei Ohtani scores easily. The Dodgers beat the Royals 5-4. So a successful return for Blake Snell. Successful night for Edwin Diaz. He didn't pitch. And the Dodgers win 5-4.
9: And it's a Dodger victory, and they won a close one last night against KC after LA had lost 8 of 9. We can update the Dodgers' record since July 1st is now 16-18.
8: Mm. They're not the Mets. That's for sure.
9: That's right. The red hot Mets.
8: The last week.
9: The Mets who got shut out, by the way, tonight.
8: Oh, that's okay. The game's going on, I'm going, Nolan McLean is going to pitch a one hitter and lose 1-0. And that's really hard to do, to give up one hit and lose a game.
9: Matt Olson is tied for the home run lead. It was the Braves who beat the Mets 4-0 in Atlanta tonight. Olson homers. The rest of the roster went 2-for-22, and they still wind up winning the game in shutout fashion. The Mets only had 4 hits.
8: Mets baseball. So Dodgers win it. So far, maybe they're getting back, but again, a series with the Royals is a lot of.
9: The Brewers are in LA this weekend for good. 4.
8: Sure. But the biggest story from the NFL today, we were robbed, Steve DeSager. We thought we were going to get the quarterback derby, the biggest quarterback derby, the most up in the air quarterback derby of the preseason. We were going to get this go all the way to the beginning of the season. Nope. Not happening.
9: Haven't even played an exhibition yet.
8: No. That the Vikings have named Kyler Murray their starting quarterback for the season over J.J. McCarthy. All these great quarterback derbies you thought we were going to get are just petering out. Oh, we got one in Atlanta. Yeah, no. Michael Penix Jr. is weeks away from being cleared for 11-on-11. Yeah, it's two as long as he's healthy. Okay, that's great. What else we got? Yeah, no. All that. What about Shedeur Sanders and Deshaun Watson? You really think Deshaun Watson's not going to start quarterback for the Browns? Jimmy Haslam wants it. Of course it's going to happen. But we thought we were going to get Kyler Murray and J.J. McCarthy. I'm upset, Steve. I feel like we...
9: This was
8: like
9: theater for you.
8: Yeah, I was... I had something near and dear to me that we were going to spend a lot of time talking about, and now that's gone. And it's taken away from us.
9: Well, now we get to the point where they give all the reps to Kyler Murray, and he is their name starter for the season. This is not just for this week's exhibition opener. But now we're going to get to the actual... Okay, is he a real NFL quarterback with sparkle like he was years ago? Because I saw a quote from his head coach today that says Kyler's proven to be smart, very hardworking, and able to take in a lot of info and churn that out.
8: Nobody with the Cardinals said that.
9: Exactly. That seemed like a direct trying to rewrite history. I don't know how you would phrase that, but really reframing the career of Kyler Murray and who he is.
8: And the reporter said, I'm sorry, I asked you about Kyler Murray.
9: That's right.
8: I said, okay, all right.
9: In between the video games.
8: Did you think I said Eddie Murray? I said Kyler Murray. Oh, okay, got it.
9: As soon as the Kyler Murray stories came out, that they actually had to put it into contract, like, you know, you're going to study. This is like the quarterback position.
8: I'll study.
9: Reminded me when the number one overall pick as well, years ago, Jamarcus Russell was with the Raiders, and I believe it was columnist Scott Osler who had the story, that they were really suspicious that he was not studying, like going home and going through plays and the DVDs that they would send home. Mm-hmm. So one day, with all the notes and things, they sent home a blank DVD with Jamarcus Russell. And then he comes back the next day and they say, did you get to take a look at stuff? It looks good, coach.
8: Yeah, I'm all good. Oh, yeah. The 11 personnel, yeah, we're all good. I got it all for you. Don't worry about it.
9: Proof positive.
8: Yeah. But there's the quarterback point, and there's a much bigger point about this story. First of all, Kyler Murray over J.J. McCarthy. This is the right call. They got Kyler Murray to come in and play, right? Because they were not happy with J.J. McCarthy, not productive enough on the field, don't know how healthy he can be. They went out to get J.J. McCarthy to play. If he does not start, they're just twiddling their thumbs waiting for when do we put him in, right? We didn't bring him in here to challenge and, oh, he lost the job. And no, they brought him in to play. That's the thing. So this is the right call because you can go back to J.J. McCarthy, but the desire to see Kyler Murray play is way bigger than the desire to see J.J. McCarthy play. They've seen him play. They had to go out and get Kyler Murray. It's a much easier segue if Murray plays, doesn't play well, then they turn it over to J.J. McCarthy, right? They can still do that. And look, to think that McCarthy's not going to start this year, of course he is. There's so many injuries. Quarterbacks are either hurt or they're ineffective. He's going to start at some point. But the right call was made for Murray to start now because it would just be messy if it went the other way. The other thing is, I get them making the decision now because, according to all reports, McCarthy has looked okay. Murray has looked spotty up and down, and they know that we need to give him the majority of the reps with the ones. They were splitting reps with the ones so far in camp. Now Murray's going to get all of those reps, which he needs because you want to put him in a position to succeed week one and not just, well, I spent the entire preseason splitting reps and maybe I don't look as great and maybe McCarthy's the better option. Again, it gets messy. So they're solving that problem now by saying, Murray's our guy. He's going to get the reps with the ones in camp, and all of a sudden his play will improve. And it should. The more reps, especially in the preseason, he should wind up looking pretty good. So this was everything the Vikings did, I agree with. It was smart. You got Murray to play. And you know that it's easier to play him first and to give him all the reps now. Smart by the Vikings.
9: Not just reps, but he's getting reps under center more, apparently, than he ever was getting in Arizona. So a little bit different, and you're going to need a camp full of that type of thing to be ready for the NFL regular season. You and I both agree that we were a bit surprised, eyebrow raising, that J.J. McCarthy was drafted out of college in the top 10 in the first place. His rookie year was eliminated by injury, and then he wound up getting 10 starts last year, but 11 touchdowns, 12 interceptions. So I'm not saying that's the sum total of his career. We've seen enough. But as far as starting this year, I've seen enough. It got bad last year. It's like, this is an NFL quarterback that not only they wasted draft capital on, and the guy who drafted him, of course, not in the front office anymore. There's a reason for that. But you've got to go in another direction. And I didn't think there was any other direction they could go. And I'm glad they announced this early, but go to Murray. You signed him. It's 1 year. You can't franchise him next year. Go for it.
8: No, and here's the bigger point, right? Here's the bigger point on this. McCarthy was overdrafted. Again, I watched every game he had at Michigan. He has all the tools, had all the tools. He certainly played well. He was not the reason Michigan won games. They won the national championship because they lessened his responsibilities in the semifinal in the championship game.
9: Right? And they could clamp down on opponents. Yeah. And famously, wasn't it the Ohio State game, run the ball 32 straight times?
8: But this is just another benchmark of Kyler Murray being named the starting quarterback and J.J. McCarthy is the backup that illustrates that the Vikings made the worst quarterback decision in the history of the league. In the history of the league, going all the way back to in the 19th, before they even had the Super Bowl, when Y.A. Tittle was playing quarterback for the Giants. This is the worst quarterback decision that any team has ever made in the history of the NFL. And I know, well, you're being a little bit over the top. No, because other teams have made bad calls on quarterbacks, right? Well, we go with this guy or this guy. Turns out we should have given the other guy a better opportunity. Turned out to be a great player. Okay. All the evidence the Vikings needed to stick with Sam Darnold was there, and they decided to ignore it simply because they drafted J.J. McCarthy, right? So they draft McCarthy. He gets hurt. They sign Sam Darnold, who was never supposed to play. But Sam Darnold is thrust into a starting position, and what does he do? He has a Pro Bowl season. He's terrific with the Vikings. They win 14 games.
9: Then they start 14-2.
8: He throws for 4,000 yards and 35 touchdowns. This was an incredible year. You found a quarterback. As hard as it is to do in the NFL, not only did you find a guy, you found a guy in his seventh stop who couldn't win the job and keep the job with the Jets, couldn't hold off Baker Mayfield with the Carolina Panthers. And here he is. Wow, you found a guy. And because he has the last couple of games weren't great and they had a sticky situation with McCarthy coming back from injury, they decided we're going to ignore all the evidence we saw that we have a good quarterback and stick with the guy we drafted that we have no idea if he's going to be any good. Tell me where that makes sense in any world. In any world. Because you saw the evidence. You saw how good Sam Darnold was in your offense. You saw the playmaker he continued to make Justin Jefferson out to be. He was great. But, oh, we fall short in the playoffs, so we're going to use that as an excuse because we really like that we drafted J.J. McCarthy, which is just a stupid, stupid philosophy to have, yet the Vikings had it. It's not like that's the only emergency break that could have been thrown for this situation. Okay, they could have franchised him. Could have brought him back for a year, franchised him. Certainly he would have, he earned the right to go into the next season as number one quarterback.
9: Franchise tagging would be expensive, but only a 1 year deal.
8: You do it for a year and you're not paying a quarterback yet because you know, McCarthy's on his rookie deal that you've already had that money for. You could do that, right? Especially you want to keep a quarterback that just again threw for 4,000 yards and 35 touchdowns. And you said, no, we're kicking this guy to the curb.
9: He had about 4 300-yard games and did start. I looked it up 14-2 that year.
8: You could have kept him. At least for another year. You decided, no, we're not even going to do that. We're going to let him go because we're going to stick with this unproven guy for reasons that pass understanding. Not only do they let Darnold go, he goes to the Seahawks. He signs a big contract and he wins the bleeping Super Bowl in his first year there as a starter. The Seahawks win the Super Bowl. Now, was it an outlier year for the NFL? Yeah, but it doesn't matter. Darnold wins the Super Bowl. And the Vikings decision just looks even worse. And now it's another benchmark day where the guy you drafted, you decided, no, we're sticking with this guy over Sam Darnold, despite all the evidence we have seen that he's the better quarterback. We have no idea what we have in J.J. McCarthy. And now here's a day where they don't even have the guy as their starter anymore. He's going to be the backup, however long it is. Again, he'll probably start at some point this year, but it doesn't matter. He is now the backup quarterback in Minnesota. They had a Pro Bowl quarterback who had a great year, who went on to have another great year and won the Super Bowl with his new team. This is the worst quarterback decision in NFL history. I don't know how anybody kept their jobs after this. This story just keeps getting worse and worse for Minnesota as time goes on.
9: Well, certainly the GM did not keep his job after all of this, but also for those who said, with Minnesota, Sam Darnold went 14-3. That'll never happen again. Sam Darnold literally went 14-3.
8: Well, they were right. It didn't happen with Minnesota. It's not happening here again.
9: Now, J.J. McCarthy and Michigan was so good his final year there. He led the nation in passer rating. But as you say, it was a, let's put it this way, carefully constructed path to victory, the way that they won games.
8: Yeah, no,
9: certainly
8: there was
9: NFL players on defense.
8: Yeah.
9: Certainly they had, as it turns out, that NFL running back there. And
8: yeah, an NFL wide receiver, yeah, an NFL tight end.
9: And a controlled game, including the passing attack. So he's not a guy that, first off, he not only didn't win the Heisman, he was barely top 10 for the Heisman. And you draft him top 10.
8: Yeah.
9: In the
8: top
9: NFL.
8: 10 overall.
9: Yeah.
8: Right? Like,
9: surprising.
8: I mean, that surprised me. But the loyalty that they felt they had to have towards him, like, were you just too close? Like, if they brought in a consultant into a room where they were deciding what to do, the consultant would have said,
9: pivot.
8: What are you guys, lunatics? What are you doing? You saw what you have here, right? The guy's 26 years old. He's not a 38-year-old quarterback that put together a great. He's not Vinny Testaverde who shows up at 38. He's a 26-year-old quarterback, man. And you want to get rid of him and keep a guy that you have no idea how good he is. That's what we want to do. Okay, that makes sense. Like, in no world does that make sense.
9: And so they go through the McCarthy year with the Vikings last year, and did you know Minnesota missed the playoffs by a half a game?
8: Mm-hmm.
9: They finished over 500, which in the NFL expanded playoffs, you can get in the playoffs with roughly 9-8. But in this case, they went exactly 9-8 and finished a half game back of Green Bay, which had a tie on its schedule.
8: Every time there's new benchmarks in it where I just go, man, this just gets worse and worse for the Vikings. Worse and worse. I mean, all these different times they could have stopped and made a different decision. They had all the evidence possible. It's not like they didn't know. And they said, well, we drafted this guy. We signed this. And we had no idea. Oh, it turns out this guy was pretty good. We let him go. We made the wrong decision. No, you watched him for a whole season, man. Whole season. Be as great as he was.
9: And the Vikings opener, by the way, for the exhibition games, not till this Saturday at the Giants. That's a day game.
8: Oh, exit, how about a Fresca? Jason Smith, Steve DeSager in for Mike Harmon. Again, worst quarterback decision in the history of the NFL.
10: Conmouth.
8: Coming up next. Yeah, we'll do that Chris Berman story because there is something there with that. Plus, we know the biggest basketball story of the night that's not from where you think it's going to be. That's next right here. Jason Smith, Steve DeSager, Fox Sports Radio. 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

0: 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Jason Smith, Steve DeSay, you're in for Mike Harmon. I think this is Alex Teichert's favorite story in months in sports.
1: So invested.
0: The high school football player that got a cottonmouth snake in his helmet. Practice for an hour before realizing the snake in his helmet.
1: How?
0: The snake didn't move.
1: Jason, if I walk through a field and get one of those little foxtails in my foot, I can't move.
0: Okay.
1: How do you not move with a snake in your head?
0: The snake was hidden behind padding.
1: No.
0: Stayed there while he was shaking his head around, doing whatever all over the place.
1: I don't know, Jason.
0: You think this might be a conspiracy? You think this is a fake story?
1: This is weird, Steve.
0: You think this is fake?
2: It is weird.
0: This is like the guy that faked his hole in one just to fake a hole. I'm faking
1: faked
0: I had
1: it.
0: A snake in my helmet.
1: I can believe it.
2: What is? Are we going to bring that up? That was this week. That is just, it's inexcusable for starters and also odd.
1: Yeah. It's a fake hole in one.
0: But that, no, that dude, he went to great lengths to make up that hole in one.
2: At the country club.
0: Yeah, like I can't play with you guys this hole. I got to go to the bat. I'm going to make a phone call, and I'm going to play ahead. And then
2: that way he could put the ball in the hole in advance and pretend that his tee shot went into the hole.
0: What I can't get over is that, like, what was the, he didn't win money on it. Like, he just did it to say he had a hole in one. Like,
2: in other words, he's a country club member. He's rich, and the rules do not apply, as usual.
1: Well said, Steve.
2: Really, thank you.
0: I want to pretend. I want to make people think I had a hole in one. What people don't understand is that cameras are everywhere. Cameras are everywhere now.
2: Live your life like that.
0: Now live your life like you're on camera.
2: Serious.
1: So Jason, think about it.
0: Yeah.
1: Now this school's getting exposure.
2: High school.
0: Yeah, but it's not good exposure.
1: Yeah, it is.
2: The state of Arkansas is not getting good exposure for this.
0: I can't send my kid to that school. They got cottonmouth snakes all over the place.
2: I didn't know those snakes were so prevalent in Arkansas.
0: I don't know what snakes. Why did it have to be snakes? Are you sure? I think parents are going, if there's a lot of deadly snakes there, maybe go to a different school. This is where we go back to distance learning, because the snakes are taking over.
2: Or you could just not move and pretend you move and then register to be on a team in another district, kind of like the Tulsa Little League thing.
1: Mm. There you go.
0: Oh, okay. I see.
2: In
0: reverse. All right. Yeah. You're looking to see like what the nickname of the team is. Is the nickname of the team like, are they the Cobras?
2: It's got to be something snake related.
0: Are they the Rattlers? I don't know. Yeah. Oh, that ruined my line. You know who that kid's favorite football player is?
2: Spencer Rattler.
0: Spencer, yeah, I ruined it by saying that.
1: Maybe they want to clean house, Jason. Get rid of the coach.
0: So we're going to plant snakes everywhere.
1: You want to practice?
0: Yeah.
2: If you asked the question on that joke and Bree was here, she, Sans fan, would probably just, and a knee-jerk reaction, Tyler Chuck!
0: Yeah, sure.
2: It's better than Spencer Rattler.
0: But don't go in the shower. Why? There's cobras, there's anacondas, there's more vipers, there's all kinds of stuff. Yeah, watch out.
1: Spitting cobras?
0: We're going to put snake. Yeah, the bad ones.
1: Oh.
0: Yeah, the bad. Yeah.
1: Scary.
0: Yeah, I tell you, man. Maybe that's what you might be. Maybe you're onto something.
1: I'm just saying. This is weird, Steve.
0: We have a snake outbreak. This is where you get an email during the day.
2: I don't know if it's an outbreak.
0: No. Because anytime that would happen, the school would send home an email. So I can see the people who are just like at work at 4 o'clock in the afternoon. Go, I got an email from my kid's school. What does it say? Just to keep everybody aware, there was a cottonmouth snake found at football practice today. However, everyone is fine.
2: That's right. Yeah.
0: And the snake was moved away. Everybody is safe. Just to make you aware of this coming. Oh, okay.
2: There's always that type of memo from the school. By the end of the memo, it's their version of nothing to see here, people.
0: Oh, it always is.
2: Please return to your homes and houses of worship.
0: Yeah, like whenever there's a fake alarm pulled at my daughter's school, or like the fire alarm went off.
2: It's more serious stuff than that now.
0: But if it's something that was innocuous as the fire alarm went off, they went outside. Hey, just let you know, when you talk to your child after school today, the fire alarm went off in the third period. It was erroneous. It was a bad bat. It was fixed. Everything is fine. We went back in. They had a normal day learning.
2: Was a few years ago when you had a landline. And they didn't have the cell phone to notify you. They would notify the landline. So anybody who had nothing to do with the school in the house would still get the call at 6:30, 7:30 in the morning. I had no plans to be up this early. I don't care what's going on at your school. It's not my school. Can we do something about that? How about a memo on that?
0: Hi, this is Principal Johnson.
2: Yes, exactly like that.
0: Good morning. Today is August 11th, 2026. wanted to make you aware of a couple of things as you bring your child to school later on this morning.
2: Keep your helmet on at football practice.
0: There's a large group of snakes that are attacking people on the corner northwest of the school. Please use the southeast entrance until we can get that corner cleared.
2: And our honorary captain is now Samuel L. Jackson.
1: Jason, I have more on this story. I've done some research.
0: Oh, you there do?
1: Is?
0: Have more.
1: I think this is a cover-up.
0: A cover-up.
1: You want to know why, Steve?
0: Okay.
1: Quick search. While this incident is notable for safety events, the Miramar High School also faces academic performance challenges. In 2026, they are the bottom 50% of Arkansas schools.
2: Oh, well, that's saying
1: they're
2: something.
1: They're trying to bring funding, so now they're going to get more exposure, more comfort. So well, this isn't the kids.
2: Positive exposure.
0: Or they're trying to take you away from the academics. Well, if we make people do a snake there, yeah, sure.
2: The old switcheroo.
0: Yeah, this hasn't
2: happened in American society recently.
0: Oh, anybody got any ideas what we could do to get people away from the academics? What if we put a snake somewhere? Hey, all right.
2: It's the old wag the dog.
1: Maybe, like you said, maybe the coach was a fan of the Samuel Jackson snakes on a plane.
0: Maybe.
1: This is going somewhere.
0: What does Dennis Leary say? Where do you want me to create a war from? No, that place is no good. I can't do anything there. Can't do anything with there. I need something else. Give me something else.
2: Speaking of growing attention from, we plugged this enough. There was justifiable honor given to a handful of former pro football players in Canton, Ohio. And yet, after the weekend ended, the lingering headline is that the MC yet again was Chris Berman, a guy you used to work with.
0: Uh-huh. And this is now video that's gone viral for the last 36 hours. Berman signing autographs at Canton, Ohio. And you see him, and it's Chris Berman. And then, like, he's got no butt. Like, and his pants are, like, around the bottom of the butt cheek, like young kids would wear. I know when that was the fad, this like is, 10, 12 years ago, where kids would wear pants and they were about, and I'm like, how do you keep
2: it's
0: their pants
2: a little
0: pants
2: more
0: up?
2: Detail than I expected.
0: I don't understand. But that's what Berman, and this video is everywhere with Berman, this video of Berman going, oh my God, how is he walking around with his belt around like that?
2: Again, I'll point out one
0: thing. It's like a kid from the early 2010s, how they would be able to, how do they walk around with the belts like
2: that?
0: I don't get it.
2: He got famous as a SportsCenter anchor, and SportsCenter anchors never used to stand back then.
0: No.
2: They would always deliver the sports news seated.
0: Yes.
2: So what goes on now quite commonly on that channel, where the anchors are standing and then the analyst they bring in is standing and they're standing in front of a video, that was never the case before.
0: No.
2: So like a lot of, including your old anchors, local anchors in the old days, I should say, they could have been wearing shorts and you'd have no idea because they would never stay. Only the weather guy was standing. Everybody else was at the desk. Berman for decades was at the desk.
0: And that's the thing. Whenever everybody was at the desk, guys would wear jeans. People would wear jeans. Sometimes they'd wear shorts. It was really hot because they never had to stand up. You never saw them. But now that you see people stand all the time, they sit in chairs like an NFL Network. I was there. I would love to be more casual, but it was always, okay, we're standing up. So we're wearing entire suits and that's how it goes. Like that's kind of, you know, the only way you're on TV now.
2: So he's wearing the khakis and he's yet again the host, the MC for Hall of Fame ceremonies, which means you are walking back and forth to the microphone on and off the stage because
0: so you
2: there
0: see him
2: so many speeches.
0: Again, it's like, I feel like, did he wear, like, because I don't understand. And I should have asked kids about this, but it was 15 years ago. Like, I don't get how they could just walk regularly with their pants with the front of the belt at the normal level and the back of the pants down below the butt cheeks. Like, I'm like, I don't understand how you can walk and not have your pants fall off. I don't get it. Like, I didn't get the physics with it. I didn't get how you,
2: can
0: but
2: I,
0: that's what Berman looks like. Like, he's like, hey, I'm in the 2010s here, man. That's how kids like to,
2: before
0: like to do it.
2: Before we bag on somebody just for something physically that he probably, you know, can't do anything about. He's in his 70s for credit. He's retired.
0: Yeah.
2: Can we use that word? Yeah. This guy's retired.
0: Yeah.
2: Aside from this, he's not on the air. I mean, like on a regular channel. Mm-hmm. I know he's got the streaming and he's not on the air regularly like he used to. He's a retired being. So, mm-hmm. You know, maybe let it go for somebody in his 70s.
0: don't look at my back. It's gone. Back is gone.
2: How did I not think of
0: gone? Back. Look, my back is gone. I knew you'd like that. I mean, when I saw that, I said, how? And every, when I'm watching, and every video is the same, where you see him, he signs the autograph, and it turns, and his pants are that way. And every time he's going to take another step, and his pants are going to fall down. But it always cuts off in the same. I'm like, I got to sign the rest of this video. Is there a longer version of it? I got to see it. No. Just, I got to see what happens next. Like,
2: you really can't make the mistake. Also, people do this, by the way, with sports television specifically, that if enough ex-coaches, for example, appear on sports television, they get the attention of teams who need to hire a coach in the future. And they can get back in the game just by being famous, just by being televised.
0: Yeah.
2: It makes no logical sense. Nonetheless, it happens all the time. Similarly, you should not think that the anchor, just by knowing sports or talking about sports on television behind a desk, is somehow athletic. These two things are not the same.
0: Yeah, no, I hear you on that, because there's definitely some people that I've worked with that I'm like, wow, they love sports, but you can't even throw a ball. You can't even throw a ball.
2: Or, you know, like Phil Mickelson, people were calling golfers athletes, and this is in his younger days. He probably literally couldn't run from tee to green.
0: Yeah.
2: Like an athlete can run from tee to green.
0: Yeah.
2: Just
0: like
2: one hole.
0: Like, what was John Kruk's big line when someone said you're overweight? He goes, hey, look, I'm not an athlete. I'm a baseball player, right? Like, I can do that. Yeah. I'm okay.
2: Like a specialist.
0: No, I saw this. I'm like, oh my, I can't believe it. And it's trending and it continues and it shows up my timeline. Every 2 minutes, someone's posting this out. Backside. Gone. Yeah. Gone.
2: I think that's the proper ending, if I can call it that, to the story.
0: I think you're right about that. Jason Smith, Steve DeSager, live from the Fox Sports Radio studios. Let's find out what's trending right now in the wide world of sports as Steve DeSager goes back into his update before it's gone.
2: And they're all gone. Everything's final in baseball, which we'll get to in a moment. While we're kind of talking football, the Minnesota Vikings did name Kyler Murray as their starting quarterback this year over J.J. McCarthy. Both will play Saturday in their preseason game. Minnesota's now had four different opening day starters at QB over the last 4 years. Murray's on a one-year contract with them. Bears safety Kobe Bryant will miss 4 to 6 months after knee surgery last week. Bryant, ex of Seattle, was injured during one-on-ones at practice. The Bears are hopeful wide receiver Luther Burden, who has a groin injury, will return for opening day. Again, hopefully was the word they used. Rams wide receiver Puka Nacua left practice today with minor groin soreness. The Rams hosted a joint practice with the Cowboys. New Rams defensive end Myles Garrett missed practice again today due to knee swelling. The Raiders said starters will play in Thursday's exhibition opener, but rookie quarterback Fernando Mendoza of Las Vegas will get plenty of reps as well. And Ravens defensive back Nate Wiggins was carted off at practice with a leg injury. The NBA season openers will include the 76ers at New York October 20th. And right before that, a matinee, a Tuesday day game to begin the NBA season in October, Boston at Detroit. The late night game as part of the opening triple header, Oklahoma City at San Antonio. The full schedule comes out later this week. They did announce the 5 Christmas games, including 76ers at Lakers. Thing is, the NFL will have 3 games on Christmas this year. WNBA, Indiana's Caitlin Clark with 22 points, 10 assists in a win over New York, 106-92. Indy's won 7 of 9. Kelsey Mitchell, 28 points. Phoenix took the late game at L.A., 94-87. Kelsey Plum, now with Phoenix, was out against her old team due to a leg injury. Las Vegas, now 23-11. Beat Washington, ended the Mystics' 7-game winning streak, 86-76. In tennis, one of the U.S. Open tune-up tournaments going on in Toronto. Coco Gauff won her quarterfinal when her opponent withdrew. Belinda Bencic has a hip injury. The semis are Wednesday night. Women's final is Thursday there. On the men's side, American Ben Shelton won his quarterfinal. And out in the late game in Major League Baseball, the Dodgers in 10 innings defeated Kansas City 5-4. Dodger lefty Blake Snell, just off the injured list, went 6 innings, just 1 run allowed, 10 strikeouts, 1 walk. The Dodgers had lost 8 of 9 until Monday's win. We can update the Dodger record since July July 1st, now 16-18. Tampa Bay won its 8th straight game, 12-4 at the A's. The Rays hit 6 home runs tonight. Junior Caminero with his 35th of the year. The win to Nick Martinez, a complete game, 101 pitches. For the Athletics, by the way, shortstop Jacob Wilson with his 113th straight errorless game. San Diego at home whipped Milwaukee, and 11-2 was the final, and the win to Walker Buehler, who went 6 innings. Brewers, the team with the best record in the majors. Milwaukee's at Dodger Stadium this weekend for 4, including a Saturday night game on Fox TV. The Padres are now tied for the last NL wildcard with Philadelphia, which got shut out 2-0 at St. Louis. That game was scoreless until the 7th. Colorado won 3-2 at Arizona. Rockies, the team with the worst record in the National League. Angels had the worst record overall, but got a home win against Texas 3-2. The Angels fired pitching coach Mike Maddox. Houston still a half game ahead of the Rangers in the AL West. Houston lost 4-1 at San Francisco, and Houston's Jose Altuve left this game with a bruised foot hit by a pitch. Atlanta shut out the Mets 4-0. Matt Olson, his 35th home run. Toronto beat Boston 5-3. Boy, Red Sox have suddenly lost 4 straight. They did get their new catcher in the lineup, Adley Rutschman, off the IL, had a single and 2 walks. Toronto pitcher Trey Yesavage is week-to-week after knee surgery, and Blue Jays third baseman Kaz Okamoto was scratched from the lineup again tonight with a bruised knee. The Yankees, with 4 runs in the 7th, won 4-1 over Seattle. The Mariners have lost 5 in a row. This is a playoff team, nearly a World Series team last year. Their offense was 3-for-30 tonight, and the Mariners' team batting average is .229, the worst in the American League. Yankees are second in the division in the AL East. They're 6 back of Tampa Bay. Wins for Baltimore and Miami, wins for the Cubs, but not the White Sox. Cincinnati in 10 innings won at the White Sox 5-4, so those first-place White Sox of Mike Harmon, 2.5 games ahead in the AL Central over Detroit, which won 6-4 against Cleveland. Tigers outfielder Riley Green left with hamstring tightness. Back to you.
0: Thank you, Steve-O. Coming up next, it wouldn't be a day if we didn't have a big basketball controversy to break down. We got it for you next. This is Fox Sports Radio.
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0: 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You're in for Mike Harmon.
1: Don't you go anywhere, Steve.
0: Steve, we just, you know, just don't go anywhere. It's all things.
2: Stay!
0: Stick around. Stick around.
2: I know, she's screaming stay. I yeah, get it. Yeah, it's just two nights in a row.
0: Don't make me duct tape the door shut to get you to stay.
1: No, this is what happened. The snake, when the guy was taking off the helmet, he said,
2: stay! Well, it did stay in there. Remember, they had to coax it out.
0: They did. They did. Well, snakes don't move unless they want to. So that's the whole thing. It wouldn't be a day if we didn't have a great WNBA controversy to continue to roll through the season with.
2: Really? Somebody scored 40 points? There's some excitement in the standings?
0: No, there was excitement. Look, the Fever won again tonight. They beat the Liberty. They scored 100 points again. This is the highest scoring offense in the game. I said a few times, the Fever are going to win the championship. They're peaking. It took them a little bit of time to get used to this. The players used to each other. Remember, Caitlin Clark was out almost all of last year. They're the third best record in the league. They are going to win the title.
2: And it's not just her. I mean, from Ohio State, Kelsey Mitchell continues to play one game after another. She was leading scorer tonight with 28.
0: Aaliyah Boston had 19. Look, you get every other game. Sophie Cunningham scores 10 or 12 off the bench. But to be able to focus and still score 100 a game and win like this when every day you are bathed in controversy, that's something. That's a mental acuity that I'm pretty sure they can handle whatever the playoffs throw at them, right? But they are becoming the best team in the WNBA. But still, it doesn't mean that they didn't deal with a lot of controversy before the game tonight. Now, Fever's head coach Stephanie White, under a lot of fire, the lieutenant governor of Indiana thinks she should be removed as their head coach because she didn't have Sophie Cunningham's back directly after or in the interview session following the game Saturday where she only got her head taken off by Dejanay Carrington.
2: So that politician could be a knee-jerk sports host. It really doesn't take that much.
0: Yeah, I mean, look, I think, hey, politicians are never going to do anything that has makes more of the state mad at them, so which tells you, do you think most of the state wants Stephanie White fired?
2: Well, some of the people in state at the home game did boo the coach before the game tonight.
0: Yeah, it was, Caitlin Clark said, I wish that didn't happen, but she was booed. And I get it, because Stephanie White, right after Sophie gets fouled, passes her by and goes right to Carrington, former player, to talk to her for whatever reason. Okay, it's a little weird.
2: I get it.
0: Don't you want to check on your player?
2: Former player, she had coached her before. She's not an Indiana player. She goes to the opponent.
0: Right. And then afterwards is asked about the foul and really talks about how I don't think it was, you know, it was a foul. It was, I don't think she meant to do it. I don't think she meant to do that. And basically defended Carrington's play against her own player. And she's gotten a lot of flack the last couple of days, and deservedly so, because this is who you're coaching now. You're coaching Sophie Cunningham now, and you looked like you didn't have her back following this. No coach in any sport would see their player's head nearly get taken off and say, I'm not going to go protect you, and I'm going to talk about how, I didn't think it was that bad a play. And are you kidding?
2: You also have to realize this is one of the famous players in the league. This is one of the faces on your team as far as the national spotlight.
0: Now, you bring that up, and after you hear from Stephanie White, I'm gonna tell you what this seems like. So, with all of this going on the last couple of days, she has a very fiery pregame speech to the media about how I coach for the women on my team. We have each other's back. And she gets really, really insistent on driving this point home.
3: Every day these women put their ass on the line. Every day. When they go low, we go high. Love will win. Grace will win. Humility will win. And kindness will win.

0: time, and I went straight to the press conference. It was egregious, absolutely, but when you have a chance to watch that over and over and over on replay, you can see that. I didn't have that in real time. Well, then don't comment on it.
1: No.
0: Either see it or shut up.
1: No, and that's the thing. So where do you... The only place to come down on this now is seeing this is that, you know what? She just doesn't like Sophie Cunningham. For whatever reason, because you did not, you allowed your player to look like it was her fault. You didn't protect her, didn't stand up for her after she nearly gets her head taken off on a play. I mean, how do you not
0: think
1: that?
0: Got kicked out for that. It was quite flagrant.
1: And I don't know why. Maybe
0: still waiting for the announcement on suspensions and.
1: Yeah,
0: but it's the WNBA. So I mean,
1: yeah, who knows? Kathy Engelbert's going to go, yeah, can we, the next commissioner do that? Okay, great.
0: Nothing
1: not
0: to
1: be
0: see
1: me.
0: Here, people.
1: Like, maybe she just doesn't like Sophie Cunningham for whatever reason. And I don't know why, but Sophie Cunningham's become very outspoken. She's a popular
0: Certainly.
1: Player. She had, you know, there's a big, you know, the big trans conversation going on right now over her interview. But it just doesn't, like, why would you not stand up for a player unless you just don't like them? Right. That, I mean, that's the only thing that makes any sense here.
0: And in between their news conferences, Sophie Cunningham and her coach, there was an embrace, which obviously, whether it was genuine or not, the timing makes it seem like that was staged.
1: Yeah. I mean, I can't think how a coach would act this way towards a player, even if it's not one of your favorite players. You're still coaching the entire team. You're standing
0: that's
1: up
0: right.
1: for the front of the jersey. Right? Like, I mean, were you trying to make it into something that it's not? You just up for your player. Exit out by DeFresca, Jason Smith, Steve DeSager, Steve-O, fun stuff the last couple nights, my
0: yes,
1: friend.
0: Yes, sir.
1: Coming up next, my buddy Ben Maller. This is Fox Sports Radio.
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14: The Dodgers took the late ball game in 10 innings, beating Kansas City 5-4. Dodgers starting pitcher Blake Snell, just off the injured list, had 10 strikeouts in 6 innings of work. Colorado and the Angels with wins. San Francisco as well. Tampa Bay won its 8th straight, 12-4 at the A's. The Rays hit 6 home runs. Junior Caminero with his 35th of the year. Atlanta 4-0 over the Mets. Matt Olson hit his 35th home run. San Diego blitz Milwaukee 11-2. Walker Buehler got the win, pitching 6 innings. It was St. Louis 2-0 over Philadelphia. The Cubs won 8-6 at Washington. The Yankees sent Seattle to a 5th straight loss, 4-1, with 4 runs in the 7th. Toronto sent Boston to a 4th straight loss, 5-3. Detroit beat Cleveland 6-4. The Reds in 10 innings won at the White Sox, 5-4. The Minnesota Vikings named Kyler Murray as their starting quarterback this year over J.J. McCarthy. I'm Steve DeSager.
15: Maller,
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0: competition that really wasn't a competition is no longer a competition. What the bleepity bleep bleep is that? Welcome in the beginning of another night of the Ben Maller Show. We are in the air everywhere. You there. Me over here. 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And we begin anew. And the top story here, we've had a couple of teams that are trying to figure out who their quarterback is going to be. Well, one of those has been decided. Well, how could it be decided? It's not even mid-August yet. How could they have named a quarterback? Well, we'll explain. In the Dateline, a lead story from the Twin Cities. The Twin Cities there where Hollering James and Eek in Roseville, Minnesota hang out. So our lead is from there. The quarterback competition has ended. In a purple haze there. If you have not heard, perhaps not. Maybe you were not paying attention. Bad job by you. The Minnesota Vikings have officially named Alligator Arms Murray. Yes, Kyler Murray, the little fella, gets the big boy seat. He got the booster seat. Kyler Murray got the booster seat in Minnesota. Oh, man. So he will be the starting quarterback. And J.J. McCarthy officially demoted as the number two option there. So Kevin O'Connell, the Vikings coach, confirming that Kyler Murray winning the competition despite having some very shaky practices, apparently, by those that actually get paid to watch that crap. Here's Kevin O'Connell, I believe. Here's the Vikings head coach commenting on the decision. Take a listen.
1: I know there's a lot of kind of reports and things out there regarding our quarterback situation, and just wanted to start out and say, you know, we did, you know, after some dialogue in-house and just kind of daily, you know, analyzing the overall of where we're at right now, we did name Kyler Murray our starting quarterback. You know, from the outset of the offseason, you know, I think we've been really intentional, open, about, you know, kind of the goal of creating a competitive environment filled with wildly capable players that could then obviously elevate our quarterback room through that process and in doing so, you know, elevate our team.
0: Okay. Well, if you enjoy and it didn't sound like a very confident man. And I got to tell you, I wouldn't be confident either. If I was having to name Kyler Murray as my quarterback, holy crap, we're screwed. We are absolutely screwed if you're the Vikings. My God, poor Kevin O'Connell. He'll be working at the NFL Network doing a podcast at Barstool before you know it. Holy crap. Anyway, O'Connell, as you heard there, confirming the news that the little guy won the job. O'Connell said Murray, as you heard, had shown enough. And later on, he talked about his accuracy, which I keep seeing stories about him throwing interceptions. But his accuracy, his athleticism, really. Intelligence. They're just making crap up now. Command of the offense. They will lie to your face. All right. So all of that is a good jumping off point. Let us discuss. I have no skin in the game. The question, what does the announcement by Kevin O'Connell that Kyler Murray will be the Vikings QB number one, what does that tell us? What does that tell us? So my thoughts on this, I've got free trial subscription, supersonic turbo booster rocket, and super scooper. And we will combine all of these things together, and we are going to have a Juicy Lucy. Now, when I was lucky enough to visit the holy land of the Juicy Lucy a few years ago in Minnesota, I stopped at all the local establishments there, all of them, to enjoy the fun of those. And they were all great. There was one, I forget, one in St. Paul I thought I liked them. I think I went there twice. Not that that matters. All right, so to answer the question, what does this announcement, what does this announcement of Kyler Murray as the Vikings QB number one, what does that tell us? So this was a rigged carnival game. This was a rigged carnival game from the very beginning. You know it, and I know it. Every man, woman, and child that paid any attention knows it. There was no legitimate quarterback competition in Minnesota. This was a trip to the theater. We're going to go out and see a show. Well, what theater are we going to go to? Are we going to go to a Broadway theater? We're going to go to an off-Broadway theater. It's called Kabuki Theater. That's where we're going. Kyler Murray had the job the moment he got off the short bus at Viking camp there and wandered into the facility. He was given the job. Minnesota had already checked out of J.J. McCarthy's hotel. They didn't want to, you know, I know that they hadn't returned the room key. They tried to trade McCarthy. Nobody wanted him. Unfortunately, they've seen him play. So they were stuck with him, and they didn't want to completely release him, although who knows? There's no guarantee that McCarthy's on the team this year. There's still time to make trades before the start of the regular season. But Kyler is, and I love they said intelligence. This is all about the big dummy, the dummy run, okay? Make no mistake that Kyler is the perfect dummy run quarterback for the Vikings because Arizona, because they're a bunch of idiots, they're paying a guy that's incompetent most of the time, Kyler Murray, they're paying the freight over $35 million to not play for the Cardinals. Over $35 million to not play for the Cardinals there. So that is the situation involving Kyler Murray, the fun-sized quarterback and all that, alligator arms. So it's basically like this. The way I would describe it in simpleton terms, it's like getting a free trial subscription to Kyler Plus. Yeah, it's kitty-sized. You can cancel anytime. No credit card needed. You don't need a credit card. It's not required to sign up for it. And a number of the Viking fans, no, I think the people listening to this show on KFAN there in Minnesota are a little smarter, but the daytime listeners, the idiots during the day, the knuckle-dragging morons, they, of course, will fall in lockstep because Kyler Murray, alligator arms, is fool's gold. We've seen it before. How many calls did I take over the years from people in Arizona? Oh, you don't know what you're talking about, Maller! You moron! That's why you're on overnight! All that crap, right? You know, the whole rant. I've heard all of the lines over the years. They're all stale. They're all lazy. And in the end, I was vindicated. It was so ridiculous when Kyler Murray played for the Cardinals. They were writing stories about my take in the paper. They have like one paper in Phoenix, and they were ripping me because they have nothing else to talk about, of course. And they were assaulting my good name. And I would like to, I have to go back and look. I don't remember what, you know, guy's probably unemployed. He works for a newspaper. that's not a great profession. I'll have to look who wrote that story and say, well, maybe you can write a follow-up that I was correct with my take. Not that, you know, who cares? We do the takes. We let the take go out in the ethos, and whatever happens, that's it. But I saw it happen in Arizona. It's going to happen in Minnesota as well with Kyler Murray. It's fool's gold. That he'll excite you for a few plays, maybe in a couple of games, he'll scramble around. It'll be great. Make a few ridiculous throws. Everyone will be screaming, oh, he's found his new home, his forever home. And we found our guy, all that crap. And then the weather will change. Well, how could the weather change? They're in a dome. It doesn't matter. The weather's going to change. The glitter, the golden glitter, will all of a sudden wash off, and you will then discover what's underneath. A fake, a phony, and a fraud. That is what you're going to get. And that's the Kyler Murray experience. You're welcome. It's a public service announcement. Just enough electricity. It's a little electricity. It can't be much because he's Kyler. It's just a little electricity to get you emotionally invested. You have a big game against the Packers or something. But, oh, man. And then the all of a sudden you start thinking, okay, we got something. And then the lights start flickering. It's like when the gremlins attack. I get the gremlins attacking. So the Viking fans, I do want you to enjoy your honeymoon. And I'm not going to be too mean at the beginning. I'll just sit back and Kyler has a couple of good games. I'll just smile. And I'll keep my mouth shut. Well, not really, because I get paid to talk. So, but the point is, I will just sit back and relax and you enjoy the honeymoon while it lasts, because I know inevitably he's going to get a call from a blocked number. Kyler's going to answer the call. You should not answer the call from a blocked number. It's probably a spammer. And the call will appear on Kyler's phone. He will not be able to have any self-control. Alligator Arms will answer the call. And it will be ring, ring. Hi, it's Joe Blow over here from Call of Duty. Oh, Call of Duty! Man! So history says, based on past results, that he will answer that call and he will go on a joystick bender. An absolute joystick bender. And that'll be turn out the lights. The party's over. Now, meanwhile, keeping the theme of the first part of this Maller monologue going, NFL insider Adam Schefter drawing backlash, getting assaulted in the micro world over his reporting or lack thereof regarding J.J. McCarthy. So it's another tentacle of the story. I don't know if you saw this or not. Perhaps not. The way he framed the McCarthy demotion is quite the tale. So Schefter emphasized that McCarthy missed his entire rookie season with injury. It's a real sob story. Very emotional. I mean, I almost cried. So he mentioned that and then talked about how J.J. McCarthy had a winning record in the games he started. The Vikings were 6-4 in his 10 starts. He added on here, Schefter, that the 23-year-old will now be forced to be a backup. Boo hoo hoo. So sad. It's so sad. Now, obviously, the word forced really got you going. I was like, what are we doing here? Because the that's the controversy, obviously. Schefter portraying McCarthy in the church of victimhood, which is wild, rather than just a quarterback that sucked at a time you cannot suck, couldn't play, and lost the competition to someone who you'd be embarrassed to lose a competition to. All right, so the question, does Adam Schefter deserve to be getting cooked in the cyber world for his light and fluffy reporting on the demoted Viking quarterback, J.J. McCarthy? So I'm nodding my head. Yes, I'm nodding my head yes on this. The smart money says that Adam Schefter pulled a copy and paste job. Ergo, somebody who's on Team McCarthy, a publicist, said, hey, Adam, can you do us a solid? Okay, sure. What do you want? Okay, can you just copy this and send this? I mean, as I understand it, he has been accused of that in the past, and a number of these guys have done that. There was a point where there was some level of integrity where these people wouldn't do it, and that all went out the window years ago. So now it's like, whatever, you're just a mouthpiece repeating the crap that these agents and publicists are sending you. And so Schefter was providing a ring of protection, if you will, for a number of reasons. Now, what could those reasons be? He was part of the pontiff's protection, if you will, the security detail. Because both he and McCarthy are Michigan men, right? They're Michigan guys, and so they went to the University of Michigan. And it's also taking care of the agent. You know, it's like, I'll do this for you, and then you help me out with something that actually people care about down the line. So calling J.J. McCarthy, you know, calling him out and saying, well, he was forced to be a backup, is supersized industrial strength spin. Spin, spin, spin, spin. Forced. Against his will. McCarthy, you realize how bad this guy must be at playing quarterback in the NFL. He was handed the keys to what everyone agreed was a high-powered offense they were able to have success with Sam Darnold, and that guy blows. And he proved that in Seattle, because they, you know, the Seahawks, the only reason they did anything, they needed a 2-point conversion handed to them by the NFL. Otherwise, that would not have been the way it went last year with him. Anyway, McCarthy was handed in Minnesota this amazing offense. What a great mitzvah. All access pass to wide receiver Justin Jefferson and his sidekick Jordan Addison. And he turned this supersonic booster rocket that should have gone out in the cosmos, out in outer space, and he turned it into cremation dust that you could put in a purple urn with the Viking logo on it because he buried their season last year. McCarthy, of course, Schefter's obviously guilty of a lie by omission because he left out the fact that J.J. McCarthy was the 35th ranked quarterback in the NFL. Now, I don't know if you know this, there's only 32 teams in the NFL. You actually need a mining permit to go down and a light to find McCarthy. You actually have to go, his name is that far down in the quarterback rating department. Now, ultimately, the most embarrassing thing is that McCarthy, this August here, lost his gig to Alligator Arms Murray, Kyler Murray, one of Snow White's seven dwarfs, with a documented video game obsession. You lost to that guy. That guy was who failed in Arizona, was an abject fail with the Cardinals, and that guy beat you out. Think about that. Think about Minnesota basically brought in Gamer Smurf and said, yeah, that's an upgrade. We'd rather have that guy. We'd rather have that guy. That's it. And obviously nobody forced J.J. McCarthy to the bench. He had the presidential suite. Presidential suite. Everything you possibly want. Red shirt year. All you idiots tell me, well, you got to rest your quarterback. Don't play him the first year so they can learn the offense, you morons. Where you call up, defend your boy. Defend your guy. Yeah, you cowards. You're not going to call up and defend it. Because McCarthy is proof of the fact that it doesn't work. Now, listen, everything's subjective. I understand that. But you told me, of all the people, all Hall of Fame level receiver, Justin Jefferson, supposedly a great coach. You guys all love the coach of the Vikings, offensive genius, winning environment. And that's what you got. That's what you got. I hope you enjoyed that. So he had the presidential suite. Trashed the furniture, clogged the toilet, trashed the place, and then he was evicted. I kind of evicted himself, I guess. All right, now, meanwhile, last word to the courthouse. We have a legal brouhaha developing. It's on tap right now between a couple of former NFL people. That would be DeAndre Hopkins, former NFL receiver. I guess he's out now of the NFL. He took a college, one of these no-show college jobs where you just use your name as a brand ambassador or whatever. Anyway, DeAndre Hopkins, he accused on social media his former GM with the Cardinals and a guy that worked here a few times, Steve Keim, of involvement in rigging or contaminating the NFL drug test that he failed. So the claim, and it was deleted quickly after, not that you can't really delete anything on the internet, but Hopkins claimed that there was some funny business going on with Keim. So Keim issued a rebuttal through a lawyer. And so he very strong denial with all kinds of threats of litigation. So this is this happened 4 years ago. This is a 4-year-old PED suspension that has new life, like the phoenix rising from the ashes. And Keim threatening this civil lawsuit. And while that is going on, he's facing separate scrutiny. There's a connection. We talked about this murder mystery in the NFL, this kingpin of this Ponzi scheme who somehow in his 20s was found dead in Jersey. And there's a lot of people tied to that guy from the NFL. Apparently, Keim's name came up. I don't know. I was reading about that. And so he's got a lot of stuff going on here. Nobody's been arrested. Nobody's been charged in that particular case. Now, the question, where are you at on the legal food fight? That's what we're going to call it, legal food fight between former NFL star DeAndre Hopkins and GM Steve Keim, the former GM. So DeAndre Hopkins, after a minutes-long Mallor review of the available information. So Steve Keim and DeAndre Hopkins, obviously the first punch was thrown by Hopkins. He tossed an incendiary device, in this case, an accusation, onto social media, right? Tossed it out there and then tried to delete it. He did delete it, but the fire, even though it was largely contained the fire. They had a line around the fire. The controlled burn was in the middle of nowhere. They had it contained. Well, Steve Keim grabbed the public address system. He summoned apparently an army of lawyers and commandeered the super scooper. So he grabbed the super scooper to drop thousands of gallons of kerosene on that smoldering hot spot out in the middle of nowhere in the boondocks. And by threatening a lawsuit, he guaranteed Hopkins' claims will get repeated. I didn't even know about this, and here I am talking about it. So Hopkins, I didn't see the thing that got deleted, and so this gets repeated, dissected, amplified everywhere, and it opens the door to, if there is a lawsuit, legal discovery, and a full-blown Benny Hill-type circus. So it is a masterclass on turning a whisper into a thunderclap is what it is here. And crank up the pressure all you want. Crank it up now. But you better have zero skeletons in your closet before inviting everyone into the courthouse kitchen. So we'll keep an eye on this. Keim did not certainly extinguish the story. He poured premium unleaded gasoline all over it and handed the media dopes, handed them a book of matches and said, here, knock yourself out. Have a good time there. So the Cardinals, keep in mind, they're pretty much irrelevant. They haven't made headlines like this, the Cardinals, since they accidentally had a good month and a half where they had six good games a few years ago. I remember that. That was with Kyler Murray and Cliff Kingsbury, the coach who had cell phone breaks during practice. Oh. Miss him in the NFL as a head coach. It is the Ben Maller Show. We'll take your calls. We're going to open up the phone lines here. Abracadabra, hocus pocus. I'm going to hit it right here. And then I hit this button and everything opens up. 877-99 on Fox. Release the hounds. 877. There they are right there. 877-99 on Fox. We're also available on X at Ben Maller. That is at Ben Maller if you'd like to be part of the live program.
2: Do it live!
0: I'll talk, you listen, or you can be part of the fun. You can decide what you want to do with that. But we are here for it. We are here, and it's going to be amazing to take your calls. Or just listen, and you don't have to participate, and that's that. Also on X, at Ben Maller. That's at Ben Maller. Well, NFL quarterback handing out flowers. Who was he handing out flowers to and why? We'll get to the bottom of that, and we will do it next. However, it is the A block, and you know what that means. Oh, yeah, the live reads, baby. And let's see, what hour is it?
3: Number one.
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3: 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Fires toward the end zone. 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
2: 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Live. Covino and Rich. The Odd Couple with Rob Parker and Kelvin Washington. The Jason Smith Show with Mike Harmon. And The Ben Maller Show. 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
2: What team in Tampa Bay is closest to winning a championship? 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

0: Carter Show continues. Red Eye Flight all night. The Hour of the Vikings, and also this legal drama. Skull! Skull! No? Well, legal drama.
1: With...
0: Calm down, James. Calm. Yeah. You realize? I just thought about it. Like, you imagine if Kyler Murray, if James got a Kyler Murray jersey, he wouldn't be able to fit. They only sell, and a lot of people don't know this, they only sell the kiddie size Kyler Murray jersey. They don't sell the adult size. Only kids are allowed to wear the Kyler Murray jersey. It's odd. I don't know why they did that at the gift shop, the Viking gift shop. If you'd like to be part, 877-99 on Fox, 877-996-6369. Also on X, at Ben Maller. That's at Ben Maller. And you can stop emailing me and bitching. She's back. Your love of your life, Lorena, has returned. There she is.
2: Oh, I got so many wonderful messages. They're so sweet.
0: I'm sure you did, Lorena. I was getting very angry messages. What do you do to Lorena? Why is Lorena not there? I can't listen to your show because Lorena's not there. Yeah.
2: Thank you. You miss me too, Bill?
0: I didn't realize how you were carrying the show, Lorena. I had no idea that your amazing abilities were carrying the show, according to these horn dogs. You have Koopa Loop over there at a Bronco fan. So, Lorena, FSR Tech Queen, there you go. The music's run out, so we'll move on. And,
2: the song is over.
0: The song has ended. We talked so long. How long did we just kept going on and on and on and on and on and on. And we do have the Maller meet and greet coming up August 29th in Vegas. We hopefully will see you there. It's going to be a lot of fun. Big names have already RSVP'd. Robbie the Mariner fan, Jay Scoop. We can go down the big board there of some of the other names that are supposed to be there. Big Lou from the LBC says he'll be making a rare and appropriate appearance there. And so we still have not heard from Mouthwash Mike, unfortunately. We don't know whether he's incarcerated in a hospital or...
2: will have Mouthwash there just in case.
0: Yes, we will bring Mouthwash. And we will also monitor the homeless on the Strip. I'll make sure on Friday night I drive, or maybe I'll just walk up and down Las Vegas Boulevard and see if I can find... him. I bet you he's pretty well known. You know, I'll find some cops. Hey, who's the guy? Have you seen the guy that swims like he's in the Olympics in the Bellagio fountain? Has he been seen recently? You know, and they'll know exactly who I'm talking about. Exactly who I'm talking about. All right. Well, listen, we'll take your comments on the X machine if you would like to opine. That's at Ben Maller. That is at Ben Maller. You can be part of the live radio program. And a late night drug tester says, I hope your tough love monologues about Kyler don't hurt your chances of playing the radio game shows on the Minnesota Morning Zoo show. Yeah, I love those guys. I don't know. I don't think I did that good. They haven't invited me back, so I must not have impressed the boys. I don't know. It was like a one-time thing. I'd be happy to go back on with them anytime they want. They come out to Vegas again, let us know, and we'll go out there and have a great time. Mexican John Dutton writes in, and he says, calling Kyler Murray a gamer smurf and one of Snow White's seven dwarfs, the funniest thing you have ever said. Yeah, well, I'm not usually funny, so, you know, why not? And I do not know Mexican John Dutton. I do not know which of the seven dwarfs he is. I don't know. The
3: Baltimore, Mexico.
0: That's right. Baltimore Freeloader account writes in, and by the way, why the hell does Jason Smith, who precedes me on the very valuable airwaves of Fox Sports Radio, turn this into a frickin' sauna in here? It should be an ice box. I don't understand. I don't. Why? Why is it always hot when I come?
2: He likes it hot.
0: No, you know. Can you talk? I'm gonna turn this down right now, Lorraine.
2: How hot do you think it is in there?
0: I don't know. It's too hot. I'm coming back to the mic. Okay, come on. Ridiculous. Shouldn't have to sweat. There's a hot yoga place right across the courtyard here, and so Mike the Leprechaun knows because he came here and you case the whole place and
2: I
0: all that.
2: Still
0: so.
2: Smell the sunblock.
0: Oh my God. Anyway, I'd like to alert all the affiliates down the line. I have turned the air conditioning system down to, we call that the Letterman. David Letterman, legendary for having it like a morgue in his studio in New York. And that is where I want it. I want this to be, if you walk into the morgue at a hospital or to this studio, it's the same. You don't even know which is, you know, which is which. The Baltimore Freeloader account says, "Hey, Maller, do you remember when you joined X? I do. What an honor to share my X anniversary with you and the Maller Militia. You are the best. But to celebrate, we all should get free kids meals to honor Kyler Murray's promotion. I know Kyler loves the Happy Meal. He likes the toy. That's the key. Everyone loves the toy. DJ Spent Patrick from San Diego says, hello, Benjamin. Buckled myself in for the red eye flight. I do have a question. Is it going to be 100% NFL tonight? Season doesn't start for a month. Any few seconds on baseball. 10 plus year member of the Maller Militia. I get it. Play the hits, my man. Play the hits. Yes, we will have the Baseball Power Hour. That'll be coming up a little bit later, the Baseball Power Hour. Now, I've said often, if you listen to my weekend podcast, which the drill sergeants here have me do on the weekends, the corporate oligarchs. I've talked about you always have to have a guy. Right? Something breaks, you have to, somebody's like a good car person, good person to help you know, you know, you need something fixed at the house, or you need to have a guy. And I believe that to be true. A big story happens, the Minnesota Vikings naming a quarterback. You have to have a guy, boots on the ground that can give you inside information. Let's go now to our boots on the ground, our insider. And this is our Viking insider now. Nobody else has access to this guy. Let's go to Minnesota Viking insider Hollering James for more on this story. James?
1: Yeah. Ben. What's going on, Ben?
0: Tremendous reporting, James. Nobody else has that. Not a single other show. Not any network, television, radio, podcast. You only get that kind of insight, that detailed, surgical coverage on the Ben Maller Show.
1: Hey, Ben, I got coverage. You want my coverage? Look at those Twins. They really turned it around this year. And do you believe...
0: Kyler Murray could play for the Twins. That's a great take. I didn't see that.
1: I got a Kyler Murray jersey from Cameo, Montana. That's the last I heard from her. She's been sending me beautiful jerseys. She's sending me beautiful love in the packages. I love them all. I'm looking for a gift card. If she could do that, I'd appreciate that. A Visa. Bank of America. Anything to help,
0: James. James, can I ask you a question?
1: What is it?
0: What do you listen to at night?
1: Well, I listen to the Ben Maller Show.
0: Okay, so what did I spend 20 minutes talking about at the start of the show?
1: 20 minutes talking to the show, you were talking about Major League Baseball, who can deliver the best steak. I want to go to the ticket.

0: I don't. What do I do with that? There's nothing. I can't do anything with that. I'm done. It's, you know. Did that just happen? That happened, right?
1: Yeah.
2: Do it live.
0: I can't get one guy. We're on one of the biggest sports talk radio stations in the country with, in terms of market share in Minnesota. That's who I got. Did I just waste 20 minutes of my life talking about Kyler Murray and the Vikings? I mean, I will never talk about the Vikings again. It's all over. That's it. I'm sorry. I'm just having a moment. So you can spend all day getting ready for the freaking show. You come in here, you do the damn monologue. You're like, well, this really resonates with the listener. All right. Doc Dan says the KFan Power Trip show is going to be in Vegas at the end of November, the 25th anniversary of the show. Wow. Well, that's cool. Well, good luck to those guys. They packed the house. I was amazed, Doc Dan. I expected like 5 people to be there. They did a remote, you know, in the middle of the night in Vegas. The place was packed with Minnesotans who were having a great time. Euphemi from Chicago says, hey, Maller, A+ and a slice of Portillo's chocolate cake on the Maller monologue. Quite a murder mystery for the NFL to begin the season. Almost like a game of guess who. Yeah. There you go. Man alive. All right. It is the Ben Maller Show. Time now for the Who Am I game. And here we go. I am the only quarterback. You can answer this on X at Ben Maller. I am the only quarterback to lead the NFL in passing yards per start and yet finish last in winning percentage over the last 50 seasons of the NFL. Again, I am the only quarterback in the last 50 years to lead the NFL in passing yards per start.
3: Who?
0: Yet finished last in win percentage over the last 50 years. Who am I? That is the question. Who? I'm just going to pretend that last segment didn't happen. We'll get to the answer. We'll do it next.
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4: 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The Odd Couple with Rob Parker and Kelvin Washington. 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

0: 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Hanging out side by side. Pay off the Who Am I game momentarily. 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New episodes drop Friday, Saturday, and Sunday. And if you like the Ben Maller Show, you're going to put up with the Fifth Hour podcast. It really is about nothing, rarely about sports. Every once in a while, there'll be a sporty Maller monologue in there. Bonus monologue. That's why we call it the Fifth Hour. So check out the Ben Maller Show Fifth Hour podcast. New episodes, again, Friday, Saturday, in the mailbag. Everyone loves the mailbag. Except you guys are not very good at getting back to be part of the mailbag. So Robbie, the Mariner fan, usually gets to do it. That's how that works. Back to it. All right, back to it we go. And Super Bowl winning quarterback giving out flowers. That would be Jalen Hurts. Jalen Hurts of the Eagles throwing flowers at Lane Johnson, the longtime offensive lineman for the Philadelphia football team, who indicated that it's all she wrote in 2026. This will be his final season in the NFL. So the Eagles positioning this as like a last dance storyline. It doesn't really work, though, because he's an offensive lineman. And offensive linemen, the only time we really care about them is at the draft and when they blow a coverage and the quarterback gets killed. So that's it. But Jalen Hurts waxing loquacious about Lane Johnson's longevity, consistency, leadership, blah, blah, blah, blah, blah. Lane Johnson, 36 years old, his entire career in Philadelphia. He was the number four overall pick in
1: number four
0: 2013. And so there was some Hawk Tua from Jalen Hurts for his offensive line, which kind of happens. So, time now for the Who Am I game. This is a good one. I'm the only quarterback in the NFL, or only quarterback to lead the NFL

0: Dixie D'Amelio. Is that, I'm saying that right? Yeah, 25. Is that an actress?
1: D'Amelio.
0: Who is she? An actress?
1: No, they're just Instagram people.
0: Oh, really?
1: Yeah.
0: Okay. That's why I don't know who that is. Who else? AJ Feely from Walker from New Hampshire. That's a new one. Walker from New Hampshire. A new name. See that? I'm not doing the same names. Walker in New Hampshire is a new name. Not Blind Austin also went with Mark the Bulge Bulger. Andy Ashby, Padre legend from the 90s from DJ Spin. Jack Trudeau from Steve and the Misplaced San Diego. And fun fact, Jack Trudeau did our morning show here at Fox Sports Radio. One of the many morning people we've had at Fox Sports Radio over the years. The Zach and Jack show. Very memorable here at Fox Sports Radio. Unless it wasn't. Yefimi going with Caleb the Iceman Williams is his answer. Jim Zorn from Kyle.
2: Wrong.
0: Sir Scratchoff, former caller, retired caller Sir Scratchoff from Mallard Prop Guy. Ryan Lee from Doug, Monkey Biz Doug. John Elway from Queen Roxanne in Denver at the airport there in Denver. Do you have an answer, Lorraine? No.
1: Elvis Presley.
0: Elvis, the king. No. Jacoby Brissett for the Arizona Cardinals. This past season, Jacoby Brissett, garbage time hero. Garbage time hero, Brissett.
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1: Remember, it's more fun when it's for fun.
0: When the dealing's done.
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5: The Minnesota Vikings named Kyler Murray as their starting quarterback this year. Bears safety Kobe Bryant will miss 4 to 6 months after knee surgery last week. The NBA season openers in October will include the 76ers at New York. In tennis, Coco Gauff won her quarterfinal in Toronto when her opponent withdrew. Among the three WNBA games, Indiana over New York, 106-92. Caitlin Clark, 22 points, 10 assists. Baseball's late game in L.A. went to the Dodgers in 10 innings over Kansas City, 5-4. Starter Blake Snell, just off the IL, struck out 10 in 6 innings of work. In the AL West, Houston still with a half-game lead over the Rangers. Houston lost 4-1 at San Francisco, while Texas lost 3-2 at the Angels. The Halos fired pitching coach Mike Maddox. Tampa Bay won its 8th straight game, 12-4 at the A's. San Diego 11-2 over Milwaukee. Yankees and Toronto each won. I'm Steve DeSig.
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10: 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Welcome in the beginning of another hour of the Ben Maller Show. 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
10: 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What are you waiting for? Well, someone that would like to get to work, currently unemployed, lead story this hour from the speculation room, if you will, and a former MLB skipper who was a big part of the cheating ass 1,000, 2,000 holes, would like back in the game, making the headlines here. And we saw this or not, perhaps not. The smarmy Alex Cora, the only person that loves Alex Cora more than Alex Cora, is Alex Cora. So Alex Cora says he expects to manage again eventually, I'm sure. He had no timetable, though. He did a round of some interviews this week. Did not mention exactly when he'll return to the dugout. He did confirm that after the Red Sox whacked him back in April, he turned down an offer to manage the Philadelphia Phillies. Said no to Dave Dombrowski. And they hired Don Mattingly as the interim manager. So that happened. His explanation, he played the family card from the bottom of the deck. Yeah, from the bottom of the deck, just like that. Now, the thing I love about this, I these guys that always play the family card are so full of crap. Years ago when I covered basketball all the time, Danny Ainge, he used to play for the Celtics. So Danny Ainge was with the Phoenix Suns. And if I remember correctly, there was an incident with a towel. Like, it was like Robert Ory or somebody slapped him with a towel. He lost his job. And he said, hey, I want to spend more time with my family. And like a week later, it seemed like it was a week later, he was sitting next to me at what used to be called Staples Center. And we were not paying attention to the game. We were watching, there was this DC sniper story that was going on. And we were watching that. I remember what we were watching. Because it was like, it was captivating. It was like, oh my God, this is terrible. And then he then moved his family to Boston. Now he's moved back, you know, back with the Jazz, I guess, been there for a few years. But these guys, they say, for the family. No. You know, many people, it's going to shock you, are able to have a family and have a job. It's wild. It is so freaking crazy. But there's Alex Cora playing the family card from the bottom of the deck. Said, I needed my family. I guess nobody else needs their family. Most families want their people to work. He said, priorities are priorities. Oh, what a, please. Yeah. All right. That's where that was. Cora did say that his family, his kids want him to manage again. I thought they wanted him to be around. They don't want, the sons don't want Alex Cora pestering them all the time. Why would that be? I don't understand. And he said his kids already have a preferred team. Blah, blah, blah, blah, blah. All right. So that is a good jumping off point. Let us discuss the question. What did you take away from Alex Cora's chat with the media about his MLB managerial future, the former Red Sox manager? So my observations on this, I've got raw oysters, Chop Shop, and Paris Baguette. And we will combine all of these things together, and we are going to howl at the moon. Is what we're going to do. Now, number one!
7: Number one!
10: One, one, one, one,
7: number one! Number one!
10: One!
7: Number one!
10: Alex,
7: number one!
10: I'm done with that! Alex Cora is going to handpick his next managerial job. Or at least, that is what Alex Cora would like you to believe. He's going to pick it. That's it. He's right now living the Marco Polo lifestyle. Alex Cora is living the Marco Polo lifestyle, embracing his sabbatical, enjoying the life of Riley, waiting for some desperate, horny owner to call him up and say, hey, how would you like to have all this gold bullion and manage my team? Here's a key to the clubhouse. Knock yourself out. But Alex Cora is not some managerial Fabergé egg. He's not. He's more like raw oysters. He's an acquired taste, Alex Cora. That's just the way it is. And he's got a supersized ego which is amazing because I was around the Dodgers when he played for them and he wasn't very good as a player. Was able to pull out, according to what I read on the internet, very good at cheating with the a-holes back in the day. But nonetheless, listen, acquired taste, massive ego, the whole thing, a lot of baggage, and the snuffleupagus in the room, all of that aura of Alex Cora took a hit when the Red Sox turned on the afterburners after he was excommunicated from Boston baseball. Now, I realize they've lost four in a row now, and the sky is falling around Fenway and all that for the Red Sox. However, you look around, despite all that, you figure that the Mets are going to have a new manager. The Phillies, if they don't do a lot in the playoffs, Don Mattingly's ass is grass. He'll be out. So those teams could come sniffing around. Dombrowski, if he keeps his job, he's at loggerheads with Bryce Harper. Dombrowski will certainly give Cora a call if Don Mattingly doesn't work out. And the Angels, who wouldn't want to manage the Angels? Come on, more on them in a minute. That job is seemingly open every 15 minutes. You give us 15 minutes, we'll give you a new manager, and whoever faceplants in October. Now, this is old school, right? This is old school. Maybe even the Yankees. Now, back in the old days, before the nerds took over baseball, you didn't achieve success in the playoffs, you lost your job. Nowadays, you just keep these guys around. They're just middle managers, and they don't really do much. And they just give quotes to the media, and the media suck them up and just love them. So that's where we are, right? I mean, Cora, he does not hold all the cards is what I'm trying to say. I'm reading the tea leaves here. He does not hold all the cards as a distant relative of Nostradamus and occasional friend of Nostradinus. He does not. Alex Cora is selling himself as the prettiest, hottest girl at the dance. Like just amazing beauty. God-given genetic beauty, right? That whole thing. The evidence, though, suggests that Boston's clubhouse and the quality of life improved after he vacated the building. So you're not supposed to say that part. Don't give me it's a guarantee that Alex Cora is right back. And he can also do TV, and there's plenty of TV jobs at NBC and the other networks that he can go get. If he's so inclined. So it's an awkward sales pitch. It's an awkward sales pitch, considering how the Red Sox have turned things around after he left. Now, meanwhile, to the boogie down Bronx we go, where the Yankees ending up in the Wall Street Journal. What did they do to end up in the Wall Street Journal? Well, the New York Yankees, if you didn't see this, perhaps not, the Yankees have reached a $2.6 billion financial agreement with a private equity firm, Apollo Sports Capital is the name of the outfit, and they are very happy to announce that this will strengthen the franchise's financial portfolio. They will be better off, despite the ginormous financial package, $2.6 billion. We are told that the Steinbrenner family, the ones that didn't earn the wealth but were born into the genetic lottery and won it, the Steinbrenner family will retain full control of ownership, authority, they'll still make the final call. The buck stops with them, and so they claim this will just be for financial flexibility, is what they're claiming here, and that Apollo will not take over the team. They just have a seat at the table. Can you imagine spending $2.6 billion and not having say? Like, what is that? The financing will be used to, they say, in part to refinance the existing debt. All right, the existing debt, and give the organization some, as we said, flexibility, blah, blah, blah, more opportunities. All right, so here's the question. Are the Hal Steinbrenner Yankees modernizing? Are the Hal Steinbrenner Yankees modernizing, compromising, or selling their soul with this particular deal? So I got no skin in the game. This is a dark day in Yankee history. It just is. It's just wrong on so many levels. And there's a lot of stupid people that won't understand this, and they'll think everything's fine. You're making a big deal about nothing. I will push back on that. because I actually have lived my life. I've seen what has happened with private equity. I know how these things go. And there are exceptions. There's certainly exceptions where it doesn't work all the time in the negative. However, more times than not, it's a bad thing. The Steinbrenner kids have taken this family heirloom and they have driven it straight to the private equity pawn shop. Where are the pawn stars when you need them? Now, one of the most famous quotes from George Steinbrenner, you might not know who that is. George Steinbrenner was a despot owner of the Yankees, bigger than life, back when it was a mom and pop operation back in the olden days of Yankee baseball, 40 plus years ago, almost 50 years ago, George Steinbrenner took over the Yankees. And one of his famous quotes, because he was asked, are you going to ever sell the Yankees? And he said, owning the Yankees, this is a quote, owning the Yankees is like owning the Mona Lisa. You don't sell it. Close quote. That was from George Steinbrenner. And, well, Hal Steinbrenner, the kid, while he hasn't technically sold the Mona Lisa, like the, he's still going to troll the Yankees, all the kid has done is invited a bunch of Wall Street dopes to come in to the Louvre. And they've got calculators in one hand, they've got bolt cutters in the other, and there's a U-Haul waiting outside. That's what this is. Private equity. We've seen it time and again. How many great restaurants that we've enjoyed over the many years have gone out of business or come close to bankruptcy because of private equity, right? And so private equity comes in, and it's the chop shop. It's the chop shop of modern society. They pour billions of dollars in. I'll tell you what the hustle is. They pour billions of dollars in to things that people love and feel like they need. And then they squeeze every single nickel out of them. They strip the copper. They strip the copper wiring. They sell the tires. They leave the rotting carcass on cinder blocks is what they do. Time and again. And so Hal Steinbrenner can stand there and proclaim, don't worry, nothing to see here. Yeah, bah, bah, bah, bah, bah, bah, bah. The Steinbrenners have full control. Yeah. And the guy swimming with an octopus is technically in control. Until the tentacles start wrapping around his ankles and then his neck and choke him to death. But until then, fine. Anyway, maybe this arrangement works beautifully. And that's great. History, though, says that when private equity shows up and is carrying $2.6 billion in the suitcase, $2.6 billion, it's not there because they loved Yankee baseball and they grew up listening to John Sterling and their parents loved Phil Rizzuto. That's not it. That's not it at all. So that's just the way to, George treated the Yankees like a priceless violin, a Stradivarius violin, just priceless, right? And the kids took that priceless Stradivarius violin and took that down and sold it to a hedge fund group. And then they turned that into lumber, wood for the fire, the campfire. Burn, baby, burn. Burn, baby, burn. All right, meanwhile, to Anaheim, the Angels, bad at baseball, good at making headlines. The Halos did the thing you can't do at the time you can't do it for reasons beyond belief. The Angels, who are long buried, one of the worst teams in baseball, and they decided randomly in mid-August to fire pitching coach Mike Maddux. Now, normally, a pitching coach being fired does not rise to the level of a Mahler monologue. However, this is the exception to the rule. So not only was Mike Maddux poleaxed, his assistant pitching coach, I mean, I'm older. They used to have one pitching coach. Now they have the assistant pitching coach. They have the bullpen pitching coach. So they made sweeping changes to the pitching staff, the people who are in charge of the pitching staff at the Big A. There's just over 40 games to go. Just over 40 games to go. The numbers have been just horrific. Angel pitchers had a 4.51 earned run average, seventh worst in the big leagues, and had issued an MLB high 508 walks through Monday. 508. You're just giving base runners away. You're just asking for, I mean, you just throw the ball down the middle. the way modern baseball is played, where they don't try to hit for average, you're going to be fine. You'll at least be in the middle. You just throw the ball right down the middle and say, hey, hit it. These guys, most of them will miss anyway. I digress. So the interim GM, the old St. Louis Cardinal guy, John Mozeliak, he has come in here and he made a bunch of trades. And now he has said that the staff, here's the money quote, John Mozeliak, the interim GM, said the staff wasn't sufficiently using available technology to help pitchers. And he was very critical of their coaching methods. All right. So question, what stands out about the Angels, that sad sack Angels team, whacking their pitching coach, Mike Maddux, with just a month and a half to go in the baseball regular season? So I will actually give the Halos credit. Okay. I'm going to do it. These bozos continue to find new and creative ways to embarrass themselves. It's fascinating. Like, who cooked this one up? Seriously, you're scapegoating Mike Maddux. Do they not realize how respected a pitching coach Mike Maddux is in the sport of baseball? Do they not understand that he's in this generation, and he's been there for so long, he's been through multiple generations, he's one of the all-time great pitching coaches, and he's the guy who helped the Texas Rangers win the World Series a couple years ago. He was the pitching coach when they won the World Series, right? Did he take some stupid pills? How about last year? Mike Maddux with the Rangers. You know who led baseball in earned run average last year? The Texas Rangers. Who was their pitching coach? Ding, ding, ding, ding, ding. Mike Maddux. You're good at this game. You are good. You're good at this game. So the Angels said, well, we know you had a good resume. Well, we're going to get rid of you because you're not listening. So what does that tell us? The Angels, who were seemingly lucky to get him, Mike Maddux, we praised the hire. We thought it was a great hire. So they hired Mike Maddux, and I'm assuming I don't know this for sure, but I'm going to assume some 24-year-old named Braxton, who just got the job 6 months ago in the analytics department, decided to let John Mozeliak, the interim general manager, know that Maddux wasn't doing what he wanted, wasn't worshiping enough at the church of the algorithm. And so he had to be excommunicated from the Halos. And what exactly was Maddux supposed to do exactly? What was he supposed to do here? Seriously, I don't understand. You handed the guy a smoldering pile of turds in a wheelbarrow. At least it was kind to put them in a wheelbarrow. So Maddux is pushing this smoldering pile of turds in the Home Depot wheelbarrow. And you said, well, open up a restaurant. I said, okay, I'll open up a restaurant. And he bought a franchise for Paris Baguette. He said, okay, I opened up a Paris Baguette. And the Angels said, okay, good. That's good. And so he opened that up. And then the Angels ownership, Artie Moreno, sounded shocked when nobody bought the Meadow Muffins that they were trying to sell. They made Meadow Muffins out of the smoldering pile of turds that was in the wheelbarrow. And unfortunately for the Angels, I guess whoever hired him, I know the interim GM didn't hire him, whoever hired Maddux didn't realize he's from the old country. He attempts to follow the KISS method. Keep it simple, stupid. The KISS method. Throw strikes, change speeds, get outs. Oh, you're such a boomer. My God. Can you imagine that? You're fired because you told your pitchers to throw strikes, change speeds, and get outs. But you didn't tell them that the analytics say that you should not throw a breaking ball when it's a 2-2 count and you're facing a left-handed pitcher and it's 72 degrees with the wind blowing out of the north and 47,000 fans in the stadium. Not any less than that. It's got to be 47,000 fans or more. The analytics say that if you throw on the 2-2 pitch a cutter, you're going to get an out more times than not. Okay, thank you. Go jump off a building. Thank you very much. Why not? Can the algorithm, I'm asking for a friend, can the algorithm throw 97 miles an hour with movement? Can a spreadsheet locate a slider? Can you use AI, any of the AI, Gemini, Grok, ChatGPT? Can they come out of the bullpen? So the Angels just whiffed yet again. 40, something games to go in the season, and you said, we got to get rid of this guy. What are you doing? The Angels, they're the team that fired the mechanic because the car that they gave the mechanic had no engine, and the mechanic said, I can't fix the engine. There's no engine. So that's where we are. It is the Ben Maller Show. If you'd like to be part, 877-99 on Fox. That's 877-996-6369. And it's not often this happens in sports, but we had a truly holy night. A holy night in sport. What is that all about? We'll get to it, and we will take your calls at 877-99 on Fox and on X at Ben Maller. We'll do it next. However, it is the A Blockity Block. It's a block party. And what hour is it right now?
8: Number two.
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4: 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The four best teams in the Big 3 battle it out for a spot in the championship. 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

0: like fire and Coop's just getting higher. Like Pascal.
1: I want to talk over this. Like Weinstein's mouth, you should be running. Speaking of soul. Winning act, the vote of the studio judges, Inkater, and those on the show, is amazing. This is Marcel in Brooklyn, a production of J Scoop and Just Josh and that crew, Milkman, all team double. I think this is mostly J Scoop on this one. That's Marcel in Brooklyn right there. And if you have about 7 weeks to edit, Marcel will sound like this.
0: We do not stop.
1: No.
0: Don't. I'm told to get this right.
1: That's right. Yeah. There's Jay Scoop there. All right. It is the Ben Maller Show, the hour of baseball. The hour of baseball here as we react to some of the stories around the major leagues. And you can join us as well and be part of the fun. 877-99 on Fox, the call-in number, also on X. At Ben Maller. That's at Ben Maller. If you'd like to be part of the program, and you can also say hello to Lorena FSR Tech Queen. There's a Koopa Loop right over there. A Bronco fan. That's a Bronco fan. And your comments can and will be used against you in the court of sports radio. So there you go. Michael writes in from Tulsa. He says the monologue was not good. He says it's only a C- on the monologue. I could not give an S about baseball until the playoffs start. I know you have content to do, but this time of the year is truly the dog days until football starts, and F the Yankees. Well, fair enough for you. We can agree to disagree on that.
2: Not that far away.
1: Football, real football. We don't care about these exhibition games. Although there's going to be a bunch of games on Thursday, tomorrow. A bunch of games in the NFL. It seems everyone, that's the first real week of the exhibition season, which is really just for people to get hurt, mostly, and for people to complain. It's the play them or don't play them situation. And all that.
2: Yeah, anyway, this is where we evaluate talent, Ben.
1: Oh, please. No, they already know. It's ridiculous. They know who's going to make the team and who's not going to make the team. You can play yourself out of a job, but you can't really play yourself into a job. That's a myth. That is a myth. Much like in baseball. Remember many of the players that have worked here over the years in baseball, they have these things called spring training invitees. And sometimes people are shocked. Oh, I can't believe a spring training invitee, a non-roster invitee, made the team. They had agreements. They're like, okay, well, listen, we're not going to give you a roster spot because we're going to try to keep this infielder from being taken off our roster by the Royals. So instead, what we're going to do is we're going to have you as a non-roster invitee, but you're going to make the roster. So anyway, all right, we'll go to the phones. What do we have here? Eeny, meeny, miny, moe. Let's go to Andrew, who's in Bakersfield, California. Hello, Andrew. Welcome.
3: Hey, Ben. Real quick, on Shedeur Sanders, if you'll permit me. I know, last hour was the football hour, but I thought, he got the Heisman, but Travis Hunter did. But the point is, Shedeur Sanders was the one throwing the football to Travis Hunter. That's all I got, Ben. Thanks.
1: That's a terrible phone call. That's a horrifically bad phone call. Eddie is in Charlotte. Thumbs up, thumbs down, Eddie. Hello, thumbs up, thumbs down, Eddie. Welcome.
4: Good morning, Mr. Maller. How are you feeling?
1: Can you hear me? Is there like a full moon or something? I need the cosmic insider, the astrology insider, to call up here. Because we had Hollering James last hour, and then he's my Viking guy, and he wanted to talk about the Twins and didn't listen to anything I said. And then I've got Andrew, who was so upset because he effed up a call yesterday that he called up today to correct yesterday's phone call when nobody cares about yesterday's show. We've moved on. You know what I'm saying, Eddie? You know what I mean? But you're going to save the show. You're like a knight in shining armor here.
4: Oh.
1: You're galloping in, Eddie. You're galloping in. Yeah, don't be coy with me. Don't be bashful. You know what you're doing. Okay. You're about to save the show. Right. You're about to save the show. All right. What do we have here?
4: Okay, here we go. As we all know, at the end of college football season, we got a whole lot of extra time. Thumbs up or thumbs down? Do you think maybe we can get a couple of preseason college games in? to evaluate talent.
1: No, no, no. We have those. They're called, I'm going to go thumbs down. They're called money games. And every once in a while, the big boys in college football lose one of those money games. And it's great. Remember when Michigan lost, back when Michigan had some aura to them and they lost, it was Appalachian State years ago. Mm-hmm. And that was like one of the most ridiculous. I was like, oh my God, this is nuts. No, I like it. Those are the exhibition games. You play the cream puffs. So, Lorena, you're a big college football fan. Many people don't know. She worked in the Southeastern Conference for years. What do you think?
4: Okay.
5: Yeah. Sounds great.
1: Okay. That's not a great take.
5: Brilliant.
1: All right. Well, Coop, thumbs up or thumbs down? Eddie is proposing exhibition college football games is what he's proposing here.
2: Thumbs down.
1: Thumbs down. All right, we agree.
5: Whatever.
1: Okay. Thumbs down.
4: All right. Sounds good. All right, number two. In the modern NBA era, can we say LeBron James has been the best face for it? Thumbs up or thumbs down?
2: Has been the best what?
4: Face for the NBA. Right.
1: Now, what is your definition of the modern era? Since 2000? Is that the...
4: Since 1980, let's say.
1: Oh, thumbs down. Thumbs down. No. I'm Team Jordan. I'm Team Jordan. I know.
4: I knew you were going to say that, Ben.
1: I love Jordan. I mean, I was a Jordan guy. Lorena, you watched a lot of basketball for years. You were always invited to the NBA Finals every year. Thumbs up or thumbs down on LeBron James being the great face of the
5: I'm going to go with a thumbs way up.
1: Way up, Team Way LeBron. Up. Oh, look at that. Team LeBron. Well, Coopaloop, we have a tie. You get to break the tie, Coop. Keep in mind, he played for your little team there. Go ahead.
2: Two thumbs down.
1: Thumbs down. Yeah. How about that? Take that.
2: Magic Johnson was the best face of the NBA.
1: Wow, Magic.
4: Oh, okay. That's a good proposal.
1: I would go. There's Maggie. I would go Benoit Benjamin, 1987 Clippers. That's what I would go with. But that's just.
4: Wow.
1: Yeah, thank you. Yes.
4: Okay, I got a foodie, and then I'm out of you guys' way.
1: All right.
4: A female associate of mine had me try this macaroni and cheese with a little bit of meat, the meat of your choice. Thumbs up or thumbs down?
1: Yeah, so I've seen this before, like yellow hot dog pieces or something like that in the mac and cheese. I've never
2: ground beef or bacon.
1: Oh, ground beef. Oh yeah, don't they sell that like the you just add water thing and I guess you
5: have boys. You have to put brisket.
2: Brisket's good too.
1: You give me brisket and mac and cheese. I'm in. Thumbs up. Thumbs up. I'm in on brisket mac and cheese. That sounds really good. What about you, Lorena?
5: All day, every day.
1: All day, every day. Yeah.
2: Thumbs way up. You could put literally any meat in there, and it's going to be delicious.
4: Wow.
1: Wow.
4: All right. Unanimous.
1: What about you, Eddie? Are you team meat in the mac and cheese? Are you?
4: Most definitely. Bacon.
1: All about the bacon, baby. All right. Well, thank you, Greg. There it is. Thumbs up, thumbs down, Eddie. Fan favorite.
6: Thank you.
1: Till next time, Eddie.
4: Thank you.
1: You saved the show, Eddie. We were going to turn off the transmitter and call it a day and just go home. And put the soup on. And that would be what we did.
5: Mm.
1: And don't say, I got replaced by soup back in 09. So I don't want, it's a little PTSD situation. Let's say hello to get rid of this line here, clear that line. Andre. We have Mallard of the third degree coming up, but we go to Andre in the Commonwealth. Hello, welcome. Andre.
7: Welcome.
8: Hello, Ben. It's good to be with you.
1: Willis and his dog, Willis. Friend. I hear Willis in the background.
8: Willis is also very enthusiastic about being on the program. Ben, speaking of baseball, Willis and I feel Red Sox, they're a legitimate threat to win the World Series. We feel it needs to be a little bit more respect on their name, right? These high-value franchises on both coasts, the Yankees and the Dodgers spending all this money. Okay, the Boston Red Sox, what is it? They won 36, 37 in the last 40 games, something of that. Their nature, I think that's the storyline that needs to have a little bit of prominence. The Red Sox. Not just to make
1: all right. Time out. I feel like this call should have been made a week ago. I feel like this is have you not watched the last four games? They lost four games in a row. The Red Sox are falling apart. This is very odd for you to make this take now. I feel like this is a dated take, and this take would have been great 4 or 5 days ago, and now I don't feel it has the same power, the same razzle dazzle as it did.
8: Point taken, Ben, but we can take a little three-game, four-game slide here when you've won 80, 85, 90% of the last game. Did I say that they should, that they're going to win the World? All I'm saying is this is a team that's right there in the hunt, and they're not getting the respect they deserve. The Yankees with their payroll, obviously the Dodgers with their payroll, the Red Sox can't be considered a small market team. I think the Brewers deserve the most respect in this conversation in terms of what they're doing within the parameters of what they have. Also, Tampa Bay, another franchise that has to win on the margins, as Billy Beane taught us. You don't buy players, you buy wins. So I'll take the slide they're on right now. But in the grand scheme of things, as we go into September, I think the Red Sox in the American League East, which is going to decide who goes to the World Series, I don't think there's much strength in the Central. I don't think there's much strength in the West. I think they can beat the Yankees. I think they can beat the Tampa Bay Rays. And land themselves in the World Series. They need more respect in the conversation. Yes, I'll take this slide. We lost a couple games here. And then Mr. Alex Cora, wanting to get back into baseball. Okay, wanting to have his shot. He had his run in Boston. He brought a little bit of prosperity. I get that. But that's another thing that they've had to deal with. They've switched managers. They brought in all these young players, and they just keep taking. So, yes, I'm not coming off this take. I will see your point that they have lost a couple in a row. Over the arch of this season, the ups, the downs, I see them trending in the right direction, going into the playoffs, chance to win the World Series. Now, Ben, listen, we got Alligator Arms Murray, where we started, okay?
1: Yeah.
8: Alligator Arms Murray, I think he's found this is his moment, okay? We know that Minnesota is already in the march for Arms.
1: Quickly!
8: Quickly! Okay, here's the point. Alligator Arms Murray gets them through this season. Also, The call
1: what does that mean?
8: Lorena was out.
1: What?
8: People were frustrated, but Lorena's back now, and Kyler Murray is going to lead the Vikings back into the lottery. Thanks for taking the call.
1: All right. I don't have time for a rebuttal, so we will move ahead in the broadcast. Yeah. All right, time. I'll just move ahead. Here's the Insta trivia. Blank's rookie NFL season included an all-time brain cramp, all right? This person caught a pass, obviously wide receiver, fell to the ground untouched, got up, spiked the football. He thought the play was dead. However, the play wasn't dead, and the opponent recovered the football because nobody had touched him. That blooper became a defining moment of his career, although he would go on to become a Super Bowl hero. That is the Insta trivia. The answer, Mallet of the Third Degree. We'll get to it. We'll do it next.
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6: 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The Odd Couple with Rob Parker and Kelvin Washington. 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

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Always be prepared. Thank you, thank you, thank you. Time now for the Insta Trivia, and here it is. Insta Trivia: Blank's rookie NFL season included an all-time brain cramp. Guy caught a pass, fell to the ground untouched, got up, spiked the football. I thought the play was dead. The opponent recovered recovered the ball because nobody touched the player. The blooper became an early defining moment in this player's career, although he would go on to have a bigger moment in the Super Bowl. That is the question. What is the answer? And Rob, the ambassador of Bakersfield, got it right. Bad job by you. Kelvin Benjamin from Alf, the alien opiner. Sam Darnold, guessed by Femi. Thumbs up, thumbs down. Eddie from Maller Prop Guy. Derek Carr from Michael in Tulsa. Harry Carson from DJ Spin Patrick. Popeye, the sailor man. Boop, boop.

0: settlement with Kawhi playing for the Raptors. Ben, do you agree?
1: Well, the fact the NBA hasn't done anything yet leads you to believe they don't want to do anything. Otherwise, they would have done something. So, yes, I believe it'll be very light, and it's a big nothing burger, which will annoy that annoying podcast guy. Next!
0: All right, here we go. Demetrius Yannakopoulos,
1: yeah, right.
0: The owner of a Greek team in the EuroLeague, said he is very serious about trying to sign Nikola Jokic when he becomes a free agent next summer.
1: Yeah.
0: Ben Jokic is kind of a weird dude. Could you see him doing something like that?
1: Yeah. All he has to do is buy him all the horses he wants, and Jokic is there. Boom. Done. Out of there. You see Russell Westbrook talking to a team in Israel? He's going to go play in Israel. Oh, so there thanks. You go. Why not? How do we do, Coop?
0: You pass
1: the
0: solutions.
1: Hey! Winner!
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4: The Dodgers took the late ball game in 10 innings, beating Kansas City 5-4. Dodgers starting pitcher Blake Snell, just off the injured list, had 10 strikeouts in 6 innings of work. Colorado and the Angels with wins. San Francisco as well. Tampa Bay won its 8th straight, 12-4 at the A's. The Rays hit 6 home runs. Junior Caminero with his 35th of the year. Atlanta 4-0 over the Mets. Matt Olson hit his 35th home run. San Diego blitz Milwaukee 11-2. Walker Buehler got the win, pitching 6 innings. It was St. Louis 2-0 over Philadelphia. The Cubs won 8-6 at Washington. The Yankees sent Seattle to a 5th straight loss, 4-1, with 4 runs in the 7th. Toronto sent Boston to a 4th straight loss, 5-3. Detroit beat Cleveland 6-4. The Reds in 10 innings won at the White Sox, 5-4. The Minnesota Vikings named Kyler Murray as their starting quarterback this year over J.J. McCarthy. I'm Steve DeSager.
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3: That's a case of the boob tube blues. The boob tube blues. Welcome in the beginning of another hour of the Ben Maller Show. We are in the air everywhere. We're just across the room, and then if you keep going, and you got to make a left and then a right, we're right there, and we're doing the dipsy-doo, coast-to-coast, border-to-border, and beyond, on the vast and particularly powerful microphones of FSR emanating live from the drop.
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3: As we drop the mic right in your eardrums, guaranteed human from the world-famous Fox Sports Radio studios where legends like Rich Herrera walked the hallways back in the day. Now, mediocre Kabuki and Manuel and Gardena say, Maller, can you give me a live read? And I said, you know what? I probably will. If Nimbus, the Nimbot guy, if he wants it and Steelers Nasty and Rebecca the Ram fan want it, we'll do it. And they all said yes. Even Filler Up Phil said, we'd really like that. 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So we're going to do it. 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Well, programming note, we'd like to alert all the affiliates down the line. Coming up later this hour, we have the Maller Riddle of the Day. Also, too much or not enough. And she's back by popular demand. We welcome the Queen of Hearts segment to the show. So that means we need questions. So that's where you come in. This is an interactive experience. So you can send a question in right now. Hashtag Queen of Hearts. Hashtag Queen of Hearts. Now you will be able to call for that segment if you are so inclined. That'll be coming up a little bit later. A little bit later this hour. So again, hashtag Queen of Hearts on X. So those are the bits we have this hour. Maller Riddle of the Day. Too much or not enough. And the Queen of Hearts with Lorena. So that's ahead. Meanwhile, our lead story this hour from TV Land from TV Land got an update on the status of the apparently boozing broadcaster. The boozing broadcaster, if you have not heard, perhaps not, the former pitchman for Corona Beer. Apparently he might have liked that product a little too much. Anyway, a CBS Sports president, someone named David Burson. I have no idea who that is. If he wants to hire me, I'll learn all about him. David Burson says there is, quote, no timetable or final decision regarding Tony Romo, who remains on the naughty list, indefinite leave for Tony following his drive on the wild side in Wisconsin. Now, the guy running CBS Sports called it a, quote, evolving situation. That's corporate bullcrap. And said CBS is still assessing Tony Romo's predicament. All right, so that is a good jumping off point. Let us discuss the question. Keep it simple. CBS, the president of their sports outfit there, says there is, quote, no timetable or final decision on Tony Romo's future on NFL broadcast. What are we supposed to infer from this? So I've got Buffalo Wild Wings, Roman Candle, and the Amazon. And we will combine all of these things together. Every little thing we're going to combine together. And we are going to have a frosty mug of deliciousness. A frosty mug of deliciousness. First of all, the way I read the room, and I'm very rarely wrong about these things, the way I read the room, there is a civil war going on at CBS involving Tony Romo. You've got Team Romo. We love Tony. He's great at the cocktail parties. Everyone makes a mistake. He's good. He's our guy. He'll be fine. Then you've got Team Dump Romo. And that's the team saying he's overpaid, he's lazy, he doesn't work hard, he's an embarrassment, he's a drunk, he's a loser. So you have Team Romo versus Team Dump Romo, and the boss, David Burson, is standing at the Mason-Dixon line right now waving a white flag. He don't know what to do. He don't know what to do. So when executives offer, corporate oatmeal, because that was just corporate oatmeal. When you send that stuff out, and you say, well, I don't have a timetable and all. No. The Mallard decoder ring says the eject button has been activated. The eject button has been activated. If Tony were any more on the hot seat, okay, if he's any more on the hot seat here, he would be sponsored by Buffalo Wild Wings. It would be the Tony Romo hot seat brought to you by Buffalo Wild Wings. The biggest tell, and you have to have the trained ear. The low information listener will not know this. If you have a trained ear, the biggest tell is when Burson didn't say, it's not what he said, it's what he didn't say. He did not say any kind of a public defense of Tony Romo. There was none of that. Just the classic breakup line, essentially. It's not you. It's actually you. It's kind of what he said. So here's where we are. If J.J. Watt does well, if he locks in like a Lego with Jim Nance, right, and they click, then Romo, it's easy to get rid of Romo. So I don't think it's going to happen right now. I think they're going to wait a little bit and just kind of see how this plays out. And then you can say, well, we got Watt. He's good. And Romo's contract's an albatross, and it's one of the biggest pathetic contracts we've given out. Like, what are we doing? CBS can also, I guess you could say, MacGyver together a patchwork booth with J.J. Watt, and they can rotate other people in. Remember, you got to have the Swiss Army knife, chewing gum, and a couple of paper clips, just like MacGyver back in the day, and you're good. And they can wait because there's free agency. You've got Greg Olson's deal with Fox is coming up. Troy Aikman's in his lame duck season with ABC. So those guys will hit free agency, the free agent bazaar. They'll be available. And then 2027, you can reset, hire Aikman or hire whoever you want. One of these big name free agent broadcasters can be yours if the price is right. So it turns out that Romo's contract is more like a broadcasting timeshare. And as soon as they signed it, they said, what the F did I do? I want out. This is not right. Get me out of here. All right. Now, secondly, to the Mile High City. The Mile High City we go, where quarterback Bo Nix, the Bo Show. Well, he's eligible for his first contract extension after the upcoming season. So not quite yet. After the season, Bo Nix is eligible. It is interesting to note that while Denver cannot officially sign and give him an extension until the new league year begins in the spring of 2027, so I think it's March of 2027, the Broncos' big shot, the big kahuna there in Denver who runs the team day-to-day, this guy Greg Penner, got that Walmart money, and so he said the organization wants Bo Nix long term, but they have not done much in terms of planning to pay Bo Nix at this point, and no planning. Stress though that Denver is currently focused on the upcoming season. I'm sure they are. They're looking at the calendar, and they're like, "Oh, look at the games we have to play." So here's the question: and the Broncos say that they really, really like Bo Nix. However, they're not thinking about his contract extension. So how do you translate these comments? So the word I will use is level-headed. I feel like this is a level-headed response. I don't buy the we're worried about the season. No, if you thought Bo Nix was the reincarnation of John Elway, you would already say, I've got all the framework planned. I've got every detail. We are ready. We have been planning for the last year to sign Bo Nix to an extension. We, whatever he wants within the boundaries of the NFL bylaws, we'll give Bo Nix. We may even give him the Kawhi Leonard deal, a no-show job. We might even do that. Why not? Right? Here's my thing. And I always say this, and very rarely does it happen. Be the adult in the room. Don't be the Cardinals who got all horny and paid Kyler Murray who sucks. Don't be that team. Don't be that team, pal. Don't be that team. Don't be the Chargers who paid Justin Herbert, one of the great frauds in big games, Justin Herbert. Don't be that team. Don't be that team. So make Bo Nix go out there and prove that he's actually the man before you pay him like the man. Right? You don't have to just back up the gold-plated dump truck because it's the popular thing to do, because so far, and I will be the voice in the night of reason here, that Bo Nix has not validated himself as a franchise pillar. Not yet. Denver did not reach the rarefied air of the final four of the NFL, the AFC championship game, because Bo Nix was Captain Sully landing the plane there. He was in the cockpit landing the plane in the Hudson. This was not Captain Sully at the controls. He was Bo Nix. He was sitting at, I looked it up. I looked at the flight log. Bo Nix was sitting in seat 33C. He was right there. He had a middle seat, broken armrest, and he was next to the bathroom that was overflowing with feces. That's where he was. So, and so far, it's a small sample size, but Bo Nix has been a Roman candle as a quarterback. Now, what does that mean? It means he's been spectacular for 5 seconds, and then everybody goes, ooh, you know, it's like, whoa, wait a minute. And then it's smoke, and there's darkness, and somebody looking for another match, trying to figure out what's going on and all that stuff. Now, so what is my evidence? Now, he last year was the 25th ranked quarterback in the NFL. That doesn't seem good to me. Ah, you're being mean, Maller. Yeah, it doesn't seem good. I know. You know who his statistical neighbors were last year in the NFL, Bo Nix? Tua Tagovailoa and Justin Fields. You know what they both have in common? They were both fired from the teams they played for last year. The team said, we saw you, we played you, you're done, bye-bye, see you later. Right? That's not exactly Madison Avenue for quarterbacks. That's a strip mall somewhere in a bad part of town with a check-cashing store and a vape shop and a couple of empty storefronts. That's the shopping center we're talking about here. So again, Denver needs to see more. And they can't sign him now anyway, so whether they want to sign him now or not, it's not really an option. But I, even if they were able to sign Bo Nix, I would say hold off on that. Wait, make Nix earn the franchise quarterback money rather than paying him because everyone is afraid of FOMO. Oh, the FOMO, we're going to miss out. Oh, no. Yeah. The price tag might be higher tomorrow. Yeah, okay. You know, it's also higher tomorrow. The amount of revenue the NFL makes also goes up. All right. Meanwhile, final thought to Cleveland. I got to tell you, I'm hooked. I am not embarrassed to admit I'm hooked on the Monk man. Browns coach Todd Monken, terrible coach. We think, I don't know, he might be good. He's never coached as a head coach. Just a good soundbite. Just doesn't seem to have all the normal filters. He's never visited sportscliche.com, it would appear. God bless him. So if you didn't see this, Todd Monken ripped apart the Browns at practice. Now, normally I say, well, it's training camp. I don't really care. Why would I even bring this up? However, his verbiage was so strong. How strong was it? I feel like it's worthy of a mention. So Todd Monken was very upset, said the practice was awful, played awful football. It was sloppy. He was very upset with the two-minute offense the Browns were running. Monken admitted that he lost his temper. Oh, no. A football coach losing their temper. He says he got fired up. He was angry with what he saw from the offense. Now, the biggest concern was these are his phrases, the execution of the little things, particularly during the two-minute drill, which he said reflected directly on himself and the coaching staff. So this is always the game you got to play, right? When half your offense would rather be clicking on TikTok videos than actually doing their job, you can't just come out and say that. You have to say, well, you can rip them and say, I didn't coach them good. You know, I didn't get it done. I didn't coach them. It's a bad job by me. So it's always how that's kind of gone, right? And so the question. Get to the point, please. How do you see Todd Monken's gig with the Cleveland Browns playing out based on these latest developments? So I would advise you to get ready for, it's not a Hollywood blockbuster, it's a Cleveland blockbuster. They don't have many of those. The Monken Meltdown. The Monken Meltdown coming to a theater near you. So Todd Monken, who seemingly knew that he was applying and then accepted the Cleveland Browns head coaching job. And you should know if you're coaching the Cleveland Browns that awful football is not some kind of a glitch. It's not a glitch. It is the default setting. That is the default setting for the team. It just is. Now, Monken needs to borrow a page from the Marines. Embrace the suck. If you're going to coach the Browns, embrace the suck. That's what you have to do. Cleveland, the last 2 years, I believe they have a .235 winning percentage. They're 8-26 the last 2 years. They traded away the franchise star, face of the franchise, gave him away to the Rams, Myles Garrett, so he was out of there. And there is a reason they call that place the Factory of Sadness. It's just, that's perfect, right? This is where bad football rolls off the assembly line. It's like the Amazon. You know how Amazon has this tremendous efficiency? It's like Amazon level efficiency for the Cleveland Browns. Turnovers, quarterback confusion. You throw in also a couple of brain farts in there somewhere, and it's all packaged and delivered to your doorstep every Sunday afternoon, sometimes on Thursday, occasionally on Sunday night, and sometimes on Monday night. It's all right there to your door, right? So Monken getting worked up over one lousy two-minute drill at Brownies practice. Wait until the game counts. Wait until the games count, and they are piling up three and outs. And, you know, same-day shipping on the three and outs on that, right? They're just producing those at record levels. Now, this is just a movie trailer. Remember, this is just a movie trailer in Cleveland. And for the upcoming Cleveland blockbuster, the Monken Meltdown, rated R for repeated incompetence. It's rated R. It is the Ben Maller Show. If you'd like to be part, have a chance to squeeze in some calls here. Also, later this hour, we have the always exciting Too Much or Not Enough and the Queen of Hearts with Arena. That'll be coming up later in the hour. Time now, though, for the Maller Riddle of the Day. You can answer this on X at Ben Maller. That's at Ben Maller if you'd like to be part. A video of Ja Morant went viral where the Trailblazers guard showcased his $250,000 blank. Again, this is the riddle of the day. You can answer this on X at Ben Maller. A video of Ja Morant recently went viral where the Trailblazers guard showcased his $250,000 blank. That is the Maller Riddle of the Day. The answer, we'll get to it, and we will do it next. However, it is the A block. Let's see if we can count and how far we can count. Let's try to figure this out right now.
0: Number three.
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0: on Fox Sports Radio rolls on and on and on. Coming up later this hour, for your dancing and dining pleasure, we will have Too Much or Not Enough. Also, the Queen of Hearts. I need a contestant for Too Much or Not Enough. So give us a buzz right now, 877-99 on Fox. Otherwise, we've got a bunch of calls here. We'll take those. If you want to play the game, call right now, Too Much or Not Enough, 877-99 on Fox. Very easy. Hollering James won this game fast asleep. And the Queen of Hearts with Lorena. We need some questions for that. I know, it's interactive.
1: Oh, yes.
0: Come on, man. You're making us send stuff in. We just want to listen. Okay, well, if you don't want to send a question, that's fine. But any relationship-related questions, Lorena is an expert. For many, many years, she was the body double for Dr. Ruth back in the day. A lot of people don't know that, but she actually filled in on that show quite a bit. Dr. Ruth has been dead for a while, but Lorena helped out back in her younger days. So very, very impressive there. She dressed up as an old woman. It was odd.
2: May or may not be true.
0: Yeah. I mean, what is true? What is your definition of truth? Who knows? Anyway, so again, Queen of Hearts with Lorena coming up later this hour. Hashtag Queen of Hearts. And back to it we go. Time for the
3: Matt.
0: Yes.
3: You.
0: Thank you. Yes. Love you too. Yes. All right. Here's the Maller in a radio listenership way type thing. Time now for the Maller riddle of the day. A video of Ja Morant has gone viral where the Trailblazers guard showcased his $250,000 blank. All right. Miguel on Fire says a $250,000 cod piece is the answer. I did not know what a cod piece was up until the great late Frank Pollock, may he rest in peace, who worked here and explained to me what a cod piece was.
2: It's a fish.
0: No, it's not. You don't know what it is either?
2: No.
0: Mm. Coop, you know what a cod piece is, right? No? Maybe not. Okay, well, just Google it. Knock yourself out. Yeah. Goes back to medieval times. Femi in Minnesota says custom made gold painted condoms. Alf the alien opiner says a giant metal cock is the answer. You know those things they put outside to scare away the birds or whatever. Yeah, very nice.
2: Huh?
0: Yeah, I love that Alf is including me in all these photos. It means a lot to me that I'm beginning to do all these exciting things. His collection of Bass Pro Shop hats. From the late night drug tester. What else do we have? Ja Morant showed off his matching diamond encrusted earring, nipple ring, and blank ring. Okay, very nice. What else do we have? Let's see. A monster school bus from Donkey Sausage. His fifth hour staircase railing. Well, thank you, JT. You inspired me to remember a time that I fell down some stairs, and you also inspired me to basically run into a wall and break my glasses. So I thank you. Rebecca the Ram fan, she cheated. She got it right. Bad job by her. DJ Spin Patrick in San Diego said a $250,000 bottle of whiskey. Cheers. His lawyer's bill from Eek in Roseville, Minnesota. His Beanie Baby collection from Doc Dan in Minnesota. What else do we have here? The number of Anthony's who call the show compared to the actual number of Mike's or Michael's from Michael in Tulsa. Who else do we have? A collection of semi-automatic super soakers from from Not Blind Austin. That's funny. All right, you have an answer, Lorena, please. I need an answer.
2: I was going to go with a collection of vintage bedazzlers.
0: Bedazzlers, is that correct? Turns out the video of Ja Morant went viral where the Trailblazers guard showcased a $250,000 grill, diamond encrusted. So Morant makes $42.1 million a year. That's his salary. Must be tough. So I guess $250,000 is not that much. You could buy an extra house and rent it out, and, you know, help, you know, seven generations down the line have some good wealth. But what do we know? All right. Very nice. Let's say hello to Butterfinger in Texas. Hello, Butterfinger. Welcome.
4: Hey, Ben. How are you, man? Long time. Mystery man, and
0: well, thank you.
4: What's your opinion? Opinion on the Texas Rangers this year? Are they going to beat the Astros, or what do you think?
0: Well, I believe the Texas Rangers are the definition of average. Like, they're not, yeah. As you know, this is not a good team, the Texas Rangers. They are not. However, because it's all much like real estate, Butterfinger, right? You know how, like, the real estate business, it's all about if you're near the ocean, you could have the same house near the ocean and the same house in, you know, just in a regular street, and it's, you know, the price goes up. We all need the Rangers to finish ahead of the Astros. We all need that. We want that to happen. But this is not one of the all-time great pennant races. This is a race of futility is what it is, right? All you have to do is be a 500 team and you're going to likely win the American League West. How pathetic is that?
4: Yeah, no doubt. Hey, man, I think we're about the same age. I was at the game with Nolan Ryan and Ventura.
0: Were you really at that game?
4: On the second, yes, sir. I was sitting on the second row behind the Vintners Clubhouse. We were giving Ozzie Guillen hell all game. And Nolan Ryan beat the crap out of Ventura. In the next pitch, he picked him off first base. So it was a great day in Arlington. I used to work out there at the stadium also when I was a kid.
0: Did you ever go to that amusement park out there? They had the water park.
4: Oh, Six Flags. Yes, sir. I grew up there.
0: Yeah.
4: Yes, sir.
0: I always thought it was cool because I'd watch the Rangers games on TV, and they'd always, when they played day games, they'd always have B-roll or shots of the kids on the slides out there at the water park. I thought, oh, that's kind of cool. That's pretty
4: cool. Yeah, wet and wild out there. They didn't play many day games back in the day.
0: No, they didn't because it was ridiculously hot. But every once in a while.
4: Damn hot.
0: Yes, and there was a, if you're around my age, you know, there was a perfect game thrown against the Rangers the last game of the year. By Mike Witt of the California Angels, around that period of time. There's a random old guy.
4: We don't remember that.
0: No, of course not. There's so many great moments in Ranger history, you can't remember that. Come on now.
4: Hey, we won a World Series.
0: Holy, Oda B. McDowell. Hey, what happened to that? What happened to the stadium they played at that had the, they played for like 20 years and it should still be playing there.
4: It's right next door, the ballpark in Arlington. They play that other football in it and,
0: soccer. Yeah.
4: It's a terrible place. No, the, whatever the off league is of the NFL. What's the name of the AFL or whatever it is now?
0: They change the names all the time. I got you. So they still use it. I got you. Okay. All right. I got you. All right. We'll leave it there. Thank you. Appreciate that. All right. Butterfinger. Will we get a call from Baby Ruth? Can I get a call from Baby Ruth? Real quick, Andrea wants to, she's got some insider information. We're trying to figure out if there's some kind of cosmic event, and then we'll have Too Much or Not Enough. Hello, Andrea. Welcome.
1: Hello, Ben. How are you?
0: Is there something we need to know about here? Because there's been a lot of wacky stuff happening.
1: Yeah. There was just a power outage a few moments ago here in Berkeley, but I call back and here I am. And we got a new moon solar eclipse.
0: Aha! There you go. Nice.
1: Today, August 12th, happening at 8:27 a.m. So new moon solar eclipse in Leo. We have a Perseoid meteor shower at the same time and a rare 6-planet alignment of Jupiter, Mercury, Mars, Saturn, Uranus, and Neptune.
0: So when we say, hey, the planets will all line up, the planets are lining up. The planets are lining up. A magical cosmic. I know those wild conspiracies are going on, but it is just going to be a beautiful thing. A beautiful thing.
1: Yes, and I purposely picked that day. I'm supposed to get my MRI results tomorrow, so I hope that's some good mojo.
0: All right. Let's all send some good vibes to Andrea. We need good news. Good news. We're sending that out into the sky for you, Andrea, and we're pulling for you. Hopefully everything's good for you, Art. Thank you so much. The great Andrea there.
1: Thank you, Ben.
0: Get some rest. We have Virgo in service. Here we go. Game show.
3: It's another Mallard game.
5: We've endured too many of these.
3: Is it too much or not enough?
6: Enough already.
0: All right. In honor of Butterfinger, who just called up. By the way, Stevie Meatball says, what kind of $250,000 grill are we talking about? Barbecue grill?
2: Yeah, the kind you cook your meat on.
0: Yeah. I don't think you could come up with five things that are a bigger waste of money than a $250,000 grill. I don't think you could. Let's welcome in from Viva Lost Wages, Nevada. We say hello to John. Hello, John.
5: Hello there, Ben.
0: What's going on, John? Everything good in Vegas today?
5: You gotta love it. You gotta love it. Did you know, Ben, if you line up all the planets side by side, they'll fit inside the space between the moon and the earth.
0: Is that right?
5: Yeah, yeah, you believe that?
0: I'm sure I'll believe anything at this point. I don't really care. Yeah. Is that true? Okay. You making that up? You making that up?
5: No, that's the truth. That's the truth.
0: How do you know that? How would anyone know that?
5: Well, it's all in the math, the measurement, the dimensions.
0: Oh, okay.
5: Yeah,
0: I use Mallard. You know, I use Mallard math.
5: Put them all back to back. They fit between the moon and
0: all right,
5: the earth.
0: All right. Are you a space guy? Yeah.
5: Mm-hmm. Oh, I'm in space right now. Yes.
0: Okay. Self-medicating. Here we go. Question number one for our friend John.
6: Number one.
0: He's feeling no pain. Jackson Churio of the Brew Crew is one home run away from being the sixth player with at least 60 homers, 50 steals, and 200 runs batted in before his 23rd birthday. Is that too much or not enough?
5: That's too much.
0: Let's find out. That is correct. You got to get three right to win. You've got one right here. He's only the fourth player to do it, joining Orlando Cepeda, Cesar Cedeno, and Andrew Jones. Question number two. Over the weekend, the Brewers' Jacob Mizorowski, it's all Brewers all the time, struck out at least nine batters while walking one or less for the seventh time this season. Is that too much or not enough for the Miz?
5: Too much or not enough. That is too much.
0: All right, it's fine.
5: No, wait.
0: What?
5: Not enough. Not enough.
0: What's your final answer?
5: That one, not enough.
0: All right, let's find out. There you go. It was only the ninth time. It was the ninth time he's done that. Only Spencer Strider, Dwight Gooden, had more such games before turning 25. You're doing very good.
5: My man, Dwight Gooden, yes.
0: Dr. K. All right, here we go. Question number three. Since joining the Phillies in 2002, Kyle Schwarber has had 25 games with multiple home runs. Is that too much or not enough?
5: That is true.
0: Well, that's not an option. True's not an option. It's either too much or not enough. See, that's the bit.
5: So it wouldn't be equal then.
0: It couldn't be. Oh, my God.
5: Right? It's too much or not enough? Well,
7: correct. It is never equal.
0: Oh, my God.
5: Okay, so 25 what? Home runs?
0: By the way, I don't think he joined the Phillies in 2002.
5: Not enough.
0: It's 2022. What'd you
7: not
0: say?
7: Enough.
0: Not enough? All right, let's find out. All right, look at that. You're smoking the good stuff. You've already won the game. Not enough. It was his 29th multiple home run game. Only MLB player with more in the first five seasons with the team was Ralph. Ralph Kiner for the Pirates. All right, here we go. Keep going. You won, but we'll keep going. Question four. Myles Garrett led the NFL last season with 60 quarterback pressures. Is that too much or not enough?
5: That's too much.
0: You sure about that?
5: No.
0: What do you think?
5: Too much.
0: Too much. All right, that's fine. All right, that's fine.
5: Sticky.
0: Right again. You're upsetting Lorena. Too much. He was 50. He had 53. Zach Allen, the only other player with 50 or more. Question five. Boy, we're going to have to name the game after you. Harrison.
5: Everybody upsets Lorena.
0: Harrison Smith. Took a shot at you, Lorena. Harrison Smith has the most career interceptions among active players with 35. Is that too much or not enough? To run the board.
5: Run the board. Let's go with, you said Harrison Smith? 35?
0: Yes. Yeah.
5: Not enough. No, too much. Not enough.
0: Well, which one is it going to be? I mean,
5: Not enough.
0: All right, let's find out. Well, you have just run the board. A very rare occurrence of too much or not enough. You get a golden ticket.
8: I got a golden ticket.
0: Times two.
8: I
0: Congratulations, John, in Vegas. You are one, both golden tickets. We'll name the game after you next week. Thank you. Good job by
6: all
0: you.
6: All in math, baby. All in math.
0: All right. All in math. Very good. Go away. We are going to have the Queen of Hearts with Lorena. And that, if you want to send a question, hashtag Queen of Hearts, that is next.
3: You've been waiting and waiting.
8: Bro, it's hard.
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9: 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Looking, fires toward the end zone. That ball is going to be caught for the touchdown.
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0: It's true, love can find anyone. I had an amazing vacation. Kind of.
1: Kind of?
0: Got a little bit of a relationship dump on one of the nights, and I just want everyone to know. It's okay to vent about your partner.
1: Mm-hmm. Okay.
0: Sometimes it's healthy.
1: All right. I don't. None of my business. I don't know what happened, but...
0: You know what's not healthy?
1: What's that?
0: Is calling a restaurant that you know your husband is at and yelling, "He's a cheater!"
1: Whoa! Wait a minute.
0: Do not do that.
1: Wow.
0: That's bad. Sounds toxic. Do not do that.
1: I have to have a conversation off the air on that one. Okay. That sounds like a good story. Well, we have some questions here. And Maller Prop Guy starts out, says, Lorena, since you are such a Disney fan, which Disney couple needs your advice most? Donald and Daisy, what advice would you give them if you saw them this weekend?
0: Oh my gosh. I feel like Donald is such a loving partner. Maybe just work on his temper a little bit. Make sure that he doesn't put his anger where it doesn't need to be. Misplaced anger is no good.
1: I got you. All right. Misplaced anger.
0: He has a temper, you know?
1: I understand. All right. Let's see. I wanted to find this on my phone. This is an email one, so I got to go page down. Let me give you a JT the Wingman first. He says, when in the relationship is it safe to admit your sock monkey fetish? It's a great question. A lot of people have this fetish. They love sock monkeys.
0: Interesting. Is that what you call the sock that you prefer to use when you're getting dressed? Is that what you mean?
1: Well, if
0: you have a collection of those type of sock monkeys, I might seek a therapist.
1: You think so? Yeah. Okay. I gotcha. What else do we have here? Shane in Des Moines says, Lorena, do you ever use an accent to turn on or off a guy or girl that you meet?
0: No, not normally. Sometimes I'll just do accents for fun, just out of nowhere, because I'm a weirdo. But yeah. not to purposely appeal to someone. No,
1: you would not go down that road, I understand. What do we got? Michael in Tulsa writes and says, if you had all the money in the world, where would you take your significant other to a fireworks show? Very specific, a fireworks show, Lorena.
0: Oh my gosh, I watched one of those, you know, when...

0: pretzel.
1: And a churro to top that off.
0: Yeah, exactly. Yeah. All right.
1: You can't go wrong with the food, though. I just go to eat all day.
0: Well, the only thing is the price is the
1: problem. Yeah, don't look at the prices.
0: Don't look at... All right.
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7: The Minnesota Vikings named Kyler Murray as their starting quarterback this year. Bears safety Kobe Bryant will miss 4 to 6 months after knee surgery last week. The NBA season openers in October will include the 76ers at New York. In tennis, Coco Gauff won her quarterfinal in Toronto when her opponent withdrew. Among the three WNBA games, Indiana over New York, 106-92. Caitlin Clark, 22 points, 10 assists. Baseball's late game in L.A. went to the Dodgers in 10 innings over Kansas City, 5-4. Starter Blake Snell, just off the IL, struck out 10 in six innings of work. In the AL West, Houston still with a half-game lead over the Rangers. Houston lost 4-1 at San Francisco, while Texas lost 3-2 at the Angels. The Halos fired pitching coach Mike Maddox. Tampa Bay won its eighth straight game, 12-4 at the A's. San Diego 11-2 over Milwaukee. Yankees and Toronto each won. I'm Steve DeSager.
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8: A patriotic response. Welcome in the beginning of another hour of the Ben Maller Show. We are in the air everywhere. Look up. It's a bird. It's a plane. No, it's our show. Yeah. Blah, blah, blah, blah, blah, blah, blah. Coast to coast, border to border, and beyond on the vast and hellaciously powerful microphones of FSR emanating live from the pot, not that pot, the jackpot of audio hogwash, guaranteed human from the world famous Fox Sports Radio studios where Natron from Stockton, we'll see him. He'll be at that Vegas Maller meet and greet later this month on the 29th. He'll be there. And Mikey Cano, don't you know, they want to hear all about Express. They do. And I said, you know what, I'm going to do it. And Filler Up Phil said, we want some Express. And even Wayne the Curmudgeon, if Wayne the Curmudgeon in Duluth wants it, you know it's big. And Monkey Biz Doug there in South Korea, they all demand it. They all demand it. 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So our lead story this hour from the Commonwealth, where Patriots coach Mike Vrabel was asked about you-know-who. Yeah, you see this? It's been a while. We'd like to circle back to one of our favorite scandals of the NFL offseason. So Mike Vrabel was asked about the counseling, wink, wink, that he underwent following the very public canoodling with the disgraced former NFL insider Diana Russini, who had a really great job and no longer has that great job. Anyway, so if you didn't hear about this, perhaps not. Remember that Mike Vrabel, when he took a break from the draft, it was like the third day of the draft. Nobody cares about that. Nobody watches it. Who cares? It's irrelevant. And so he didn't show up to that because of counseling. He was getting a counseling session. And I think we can all agree. I mean, that's tremendous punishment. How do you deal with that? It's just a terrible thing. So a reporter specifically asked Mike Vrabel, the Pats coach, what he learned from that counseling. and how he balanced that personal commitment with preparing for the season. You know, intense counseling session that took place. Now, Vrabel, of course, did not directly answer to the wildebeest in the room. He did not answer about what he learned or discuss the underlying reason that he went to said counseling. He didn't do any of that. Instead, he pivoted to a general message about improvement. It's all about improvement. All right, so that is a good jumping off point. Let us discuss the question. You've got Patriots coach Mike Vrabel on the defense over questions about his off-season marriage counseling after his lovey-dovey behavior with the former NFL insider Diana Russini. So how does this play out? How's all this playing out here? So I've got Alphabet, Brand Ambassador, and Pyongyang. And we will combine all of these things together, and we are going to have a big hoagie of the, you know what? That's right, the gabagool. You got it right. And a side of the baba ganoush. Now, to kick off here, Mike Vrabel is, you know what he needs? Somebody ought to buy him a Ouija board. Now, why would he need a Ouija board? Let me tell you. Right? He has to somehow contact on the other side, across the pearly gates, he has to make contact with the sweet spirit, Hollywood legend Fred Astaire. And the reason he needs to contact Fred Astaire is to figure out some way to get tap dancing lessons, Mike Vrabel. I need some lessons there because these questions are fair game. They're absolutely fair game. And when you are a public figure and you are tied up in the, we'll call it the kissy face scandal with Diana Russini, denying it, of course, you denied it and covered it up and you underwent the token, like you were playing skee ball at the arcade, counseling, in air quotes, counseling. The air quotes big enough, by the way, to land a C-130. I'm just saying. It becomes public record. So get ready as I monitor from 30,000 feet up in the sky. Get ready here for some alphabet soup, a little alphabet soup, because Mike Vrabel bobbing and weaving at the podium qualifies for at least a WBC belt, at least a WBC belt. And by the end of September, he will be a Jedi master of the sweet science. And Vrabel will know how to continue to talk very loudly, very, very loudly, and say absolutely nothing of any substance. Anything at all that is of substance will not be there. Now, he has zero interest, obviously, in revisiting the canoodling heard round the football world. And the strategy is rather simple. Now, I know this because I'm an old school boxing guy. And if you're of a certain age, you know exactly what Mike Vrabel is doing. It's called the rope-a-dope. He's doing the rope-a-dope. Now, what is the rope-a-dope? You just kind of give boring answers and you don't really give a direct answer. Blah, blah, blah, blah, blah, blah, blah, blah, blah. Until everyone just gets bored. And it's going to work. It is going to work. Unless there's some kind of new revelation from Tabloid Nation, he's going to get away with it. Right? Until something new drops, the NFL media industrial complex as a whole will eventually put this Mike Vrabel story in a cardboard box. They will tape it with that Office Depot tape. They will then shove it into the attic and it'll become a playground for spiders to crawl around on. And that's it. And that's where it's going to go. And everyone just pretend, nobody ever saw Mike Vrabel playing tonsil hockey with Diana Russini in the first place. We'll just move on. All right. Now, furthermore, to Indianapolis we go, where the Colts have decided they're going to start Anthony Richardson in their preseason opener against the New England football team. How about that? Oh, well, who cares about that? Well, I care. Let me explain why. All right. So they plan on playing him the entire first half. And this is a capital A audition, not for the Colts, mind you. It is an audition for 31 other teams. That's what this is. Now, he has been splitting, he being Anthony Richardson, has been splitting reps, second team reps with Riley Leonard, and has even worked with the third team for Indianapolis, and Richardson requested a trade this offseason. He wanted to enter the transfer portal after the Colts signed Daniel Jones, and they said, we're not going to give you the fifth-year option. So the question, can you make sense of what's happening? The evolving story around Anthony Richardson as he continues to wear that horseshoe logo there in Indianapolis. So Anthony Richardson's career is right now, it's parked on the side of a street. And if you look at the street sign, if you might need your glasses. If you look at the street sign, it says Struggle Street. It says Struggle Street. So he's parked on Struggle Street and the hazards are blinking. Blink, blink, blink, blink. And he's waiting for a tow truck from AAA. He's waiting for a tow truck to come help him out. Now, the beginning of the end, we know exactly. People talk about the Big Bang Theory and when the universe started. Well, we know when the universe went kerfooey for Anthony Richardson. The beginning of the end was that day a couple years ago when he said, tap, tap, I'm out. See you, losers. He tapped out of a game in the middle of a game against the Texans because he was tired. Oh, I'm tired. Now, how would the NFL work if every player who was slightly tired said, I'm going to take some plays off here. I'm a little tired. Would you have a product? Imagine a lot of you boys have very physical jobs. We've got people working at ports, taking giant containers off massive ships and moving them around. And a lot of you guys get up early here. You have construction jobs. Physical labor jobs. One of our guys in Boston fixing bridges. Imagine if you said, you know, I just don't feel great today. I'm going to take a little time off. You know, and you did that on, you can't do it. Certainly in the NFL, you play once a week. Like, what are you doing? You tapped out. That is a capital offense in that world. You don't voluntarily remove yourself from competition because you need some Gatorade. And a breather. You can't unring the bell. You cannot do it. Indianapolis benched him, which was the right move. He then requested a trade. And how embarrassing is this? He's like, wow, this guy was a top five pick in the NFL draft. The guy requests a trade, and the NFL just kind of shrugged. He's, what do you want me to do? And the GM saw the tape around the NFL. He looked at the tape of Anthony Richardson and okay. He was auditioning on the tape to be a brand ambassador for Sleep Number. Well, that doesn't really work. I mean, that doesn't seem, that's not great. But yeah, he's brand ambassador for Sleep Number and all that. Now he was overdrafted. Can we all agree? I mean, does anyone not, maybe his mom and dad or his cousins don't think he was overdrafted. Everyone else like overdrafted. I think it was the fourth overall pick, if I remember correctly. And God bless the late, great Jim Irsay, who was probably on a bender. I had a fever dream. That was his fever dream era, Jim Irsay. And thought, oh man, pure upside, pixie dust. It's all going to work out. It's all going to be great and all that stuff. And how'd that work out? Well, don't ask. But, so didn't work out. And people say, well, he can still be a franchise quarterback. There's always those cockeyed optimists, right? The bleeding heart says, oh, he's going to be a franchise quarterback. You just wait and see. So I am going to be Benny Brightside. Don't do it, Maller. I'm going to be Benny Brightside. I truly believe that Anthony Richardson can indeed become a franchise quarterback. Not here in America, but north of the border. Right, so I have a dream, not like Martin Luther King. I have a dream. Can we get the Saskatchewan Rough Riders, my favorite CFL team, the Winnipeg Blue Bombers, and the Montreal Alouettes, we'll even let the BC Lions come in if they want, and play a round robin, rock, paper, scissors for the services of Anthony Richardson in the Canadian Football League, and make sure, because this is about Anthony Richardson, make it not a best of seven or a best of five or even a best of three. Make it a best of one. Why would you make it a best of one? We don't want anyone getting tired. We don't want them getting tired. All right, last thing. To New York, a staple of sports talk radio this time of the year has happened yet again. So we have a gaggle of NFL games tomorrow. The real beginning of these exhibition games is tomorrow. And this weekend, everyone's playing. And so we go to New York where Jets coach Aaron Glenn said that all of his starters, every one of his starters is going to play in their exhibition game Friday. They play the Buccaneers. So Friday's the Buccaneer matchup with, but when they get together, throw out the records. Now, Glenn said that the starters he anticipates will play somewhere around 30 total preseason game snaps per starter. That is spread across three exhibition games, which is really only two. Usually they don't play the last exhibition game, so it's really only two. So the workload philosophy of the latest embattled Jets coach, Aaron Glenn, they're bragging about it. I was reading about this. The Jets are bragging. Oh, it's all about sports science, and we know everything and all that. Because when you think sports science, you think of the Jets. You think of the Jets, right? I'd rather have someone working on planes take care of that for the Jets. Anyway, so that's the deal. We're bragging about that. The controversy is obviously the gamble. And this is the age-old debate we have every exhibition season in the NFL. Is it worth the gamble? And on cue, a number of bloviating and typing doofuses were freaking out. Like, there are people that actually care about this so much, they lose their marbles. They're so freaked out. Oh, the Jets can't play their starters. What if one of their starters gets hurt? That would be so bad. All right, so question. Quickly! The question. Is Coach Aaron Glenn taking an unnecessary risk by playing the Jets starters in these exhibition games? You know, this is some other teams doing this too. We're just going to focus on the Jets for this. So there's a philosophy I think you're supposed to have. You can't coach scared. You can't really do much scared. Like, if you're scared all the time, you're going to have a tough life. It's going to be a hard life for you. You know what I'm saying? And last I checked, and I went back and I looked at the depth chart, and I noticed I didn't see Patrick Mahomes. I didn't see Josh Allen or Lamar Jackson or Matthew Stafford or even Joe Burrow. Didn't see any of those guys on the depth chart. Have you looked at the Jets depth chart? Have you done that? Yeah, if you want to laugh, it's pretty funny. It's funnier than most comedians these days to look at the Jets depth chart. So there isn't a single player that I looked at on the Jets roster who is worth investing bubble wrap to put around said player. There's not one. And so this is the definition of a team of players that have to earn their stripes. And the entire roster is a toxic stew of question marks, has-beens, never-wers, failed draft picks, headlined by the King Turdburger, Geno Smith, the man that allowed the Raiders to get the top pick in the draft and then draft a quarterback that should have been a fourth or a fifth round pick with the top pick because they didn't want to miss out. Fear of FOMO, right? Fear of FOMO. Anyway, Geno Smith, the dream maker at quarterback, if you're trying to suck and tank, who at this stage, we're pretty sure Geno Smith should be hosting one of those annoying jock podcasts sponsored by some testosterone clinic somewhere instead of masquerading as a QB1. Now, last year's offense, the Jets offense was practically a human rights violation trying to watch the Jets play offense. Now, Geno wasn't there. That's fine. And yet, the Mr. Softies in the media, they're treating Aaron Glenn like he's running a Pyongyang sweatshop because he's going to have starters play in the exhibition season just for giving these guys some reps in a game environment. And it's football. It's football is what it is here. You're not doing synchronized swimming in the Olympics. You're doing football. And if grown ass men making millions of dollars cannot survive 30 preseason snaps in August, you might want to update your resume. I recommend going to Express Pros Professionals. We'll have a live read for Express coming up in a few. And go do that. Or go to the Monterey Bay Aquarium there and sell postcards. You know, they have a gift shop there. You can sell postcards. Other knickknacks, those little keychains, the dolphin keychain, pretty cool. They have the whale keychains. That's kind of neat, you know. That doesn't just go right to a landfill. That doesn't, no, not at all. It is the Ben Maller Show. If you'd like to be part, join us right now. We got a line open. Why do I have a line open? I never have a line open this hour. Why do I have a line open? 877-99 on Fox. Must be because of the planets all lining up today. We heard from our astrology insider earlier. The planets are all lined up. So many, many times over the years, I have done rants about teams tanking. And almost universally, when I do a rant like that, I either get an email or some jabroni calls me up and says, you know, there is no such thing as tanking, Ben. It's a media creation. The teams don't actually tank. Almost every time I bring that issue up, somebody says to me via email or calls in and say, or on X, not that I check that very often, but they'll say, hey, listen, it's bogus. These teams are billion-dollar teams. They would never, ever tank. Never. Well, what if I told you loose lips, well, they sink tanks. What is that about? We'll get to it. We'll take your calls, the whole thing. Later this hour, password, the word game of the stars. We'll get to all of that, and we will do it next. However, it's live read season, and it's the A block. Let's find out right now. The Lorena Theater, I drove down iconic Ventura Boulevard. It was all lit up there, the neon out in front there, big shows. 5 nights a week at the Lorena Theater. It's really crazy. You get Lorena performing right there at the Lorena Theater. She's back. She's back from suspension. And right now, here we go. This is very exciting. Let's find out what hour it is.
3: Number 4.
8: Yeah. Not jazz hands, though. I didn't see the jazz hands.
3: They're down here, Ben.
8: Okay. I can't Sorry. See down there. I can only see the top of Lorena's head. I can see maybe your eyeballs a little bit.
3: How about
8: bit. Now? Oh, there we go. 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
0: 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Dan Patrick, Colin Cowherd, LeVar Arrington, Brady Quinn, Jonas Knox, Stu Gotts and Company, Covino and Rich, Rob Parker, Kelvin Washington, Ben Maller, Jason Smith, and Mike Harmon.
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0: It's the Ben Maller Show on Fox Sports Radio as we continue all night into the early morning hours. Yeah, how about that? Talk. And if you'd like to join the fun on this cosmic day, the planets are literally all lined up, according to our astrology insider. Look to the heavens and say hello to my little friend. 877-99 on Fox. That's 877-996-6369. 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
0: Extra spicy. That's an extra spicy meatball.
2: Dear God, it's good.
0: Yes. Lorena is back from something we can't talk about. And you can say hello to Lorena. FSR Tech Queen.
3: Hi, Bill.
0: Right over there. There she is. Look at that. You see the top of her head. And Koopa Loop at A Bronco Fan. That's A Bronco Fan.
4: Yeah.
0: I know. Wild. Your comments can and will be used against you in the court of sports radio. And the Maller Militia. All right, back to it we go. Did get a message from Michael in Tulsa who says, Ben, A-plus on the top of the hour, hour four, A-block, Maller monologue regarding Mike Vrabel. Did any of the insiders ask the address in Sedona? If nothing else, the specific site could also help both the local economy and the douchebags who can afford to go there and have some canoodling. Yeah, well, we know the name of the place. It's on the internet. It's not like it's hidden. So if you want to go there, I don't know if you're into that kind of thing, Michael. Sedona's beautiful. I haven't been there in years, but that northern Arizona is a really, really nice place. Really, really nice. It's much, much different than obviously the lower part. Actually green trees and things like this. Beautiful. Absolutely great. Hoosier Bill writes in, says, Ben, apologies. I am just tuning in now, but I can already hear that the broadcast you're doing is more scintillating than a night out with Marv Albert. I don't know about that. Not sure that's more exciting. Anyway, so I've gotten a lot of messages over the years. Every time I do my rant, it happens like two or three times a year. It's like, oh, there's tanking. Like, I think the Cardinals are tanking this year. They're trying to get Arch Manning because whether Arch Manning's good or not in the NFL, he will be definitely good for the losers on Madison Avenue. The people that buy advertising will line up to buy spots and buy, you know, the Cardinals will be a relevant team if they get Arch Manning. Even if he sucks, good, bad, or ugly, they'll still be relevant. So they're trying to get him. It's a business. I bring this up because for a couple of years, we pointed out the San Antonio Spurs were built on tanking, right? Built on tanking. They tanked to get the Parisian prodigy, Wemby. So the general manager of the Spurs, this guy, you don't know his name, I believe his name is Brian Wright. So is it true that the San Antonio Spurs GM, trying to be braggadocious, admitted that San Antonio tanked, said the quiet part out loud to get Victor Wembanyama, the number one overall pick in 2023. And believe it or not, it's tied into an NFL show. This is when all the worlds collide. So during an appearance on HBO's Hard Knocks, the Spurs general manager discussed the long-term planning the organization had once they identified that Wembanyama was an all-time great. So Brian Wright said that the CEO of the Spurs determined that Wembanyama, this guy R.C. Buford, determined that Wembanyama was potentially the greatest player he had ever seen when he was about 16 years old, and then delivered the line on Hard Knocks 12 months later. We put a plan, this is a quote, we put a plan into motion to turn the team over and have the chance to draft him. Wow. There it is right there. And that's on Hard Knocks. And that is, you talk about punishment. Now, the NBA is likely not going to do anything, but they have punished a bunch of teams for tanking. And it's kind of out in the open. Everyone and their uncle who has any kind of critical thinking realizes that the Spurs franchise is just a tank franchise. They're not anything more than a team that tanks. They tanked for David Robinson. They tanked for Tim Duncan. Now they've tanked for Wembanyama. That's what they do. That's how they operate. They're unethical. That's how they operate. Tank, tank, tank, tank, tank, tank, tank. Isn't that wild, though, of all the things? Just popping up. Like, what are you even doing there? Everyone, you know, love to brag. Everyone loves to brag about their situation and what's going on, and the Parisian prodigy is all that. And there you go. So do with that what you want. Do with that what you want. But the Seahawks head coach, Mike McDonald, and the Spurs coach, Mitch Johnson, they talked about leadership, you know, all that bull crap these guys talk about. And then this came up, and all right. To the phones. I do need my contestants. Coop, hang up on line 5 and line 6. Tell them to call tomorrow. And let's see if we can get a couple of contestants for Password, the word game of the stars. Meanwhile, let's say hello to Marcel in Brooklyn. We played your song earlier, Marcel. We played it on the show.
1: Yeah. Well, yes, it is. This is my amazing one for the rap from Jesse Queen, my real respectful man himself.
0: Oh, I did not realize his name was Jesse Queen. I did not know that.
2: It is now.
0: It is now, forever, ever, and ever. Jesse Queen. What a legend.
1: Jesse. That's his name.
0: Mr. Queen. Yes, he is.
1: Mr. Queen
0: quite
1: it
0: the,
1: is.
0: Quite the queen.
1: And how you like my song since me and
0: Jesse. Now, has your family heard the song, Marcel? Have you been able to play that for Uncle Dynamite and your family?
1: The answer is no.
0: Why not? Why have they not heard it?
1: Well, if they don't, I'll get grounded for the rest of my life.
0: I don't want that. It's, you know, you're in
1: bad job.
0: Aren't you in your 30s now, Marcel? Aren't you in your?
1: Well, I'm 32. Yes. I'm turning 33 in just 3 months away from.
0: Okay, we have a countdown clock here in the studio. And did you put that up, Lorraine, or was that you, Coop? Somebody put a countdown clock to Marcel's birthday.
3: That was me.
0: Oh, Coop did it. Okay, oh, good job.
2: He's
0: by
2: really
0: you.
2: So
1: good job
2: thoughtful.
1: By you, my man.
0: Yeah, outstanding.
1: Trust me.
0: Now, Marcel, if I say I want you on the mailbag this weekend, will you be available? Will you get back to me at a quick time here? You know.
1: Yes, it is. I will check on the Gmail instead, so I'll be the guest on your podcast.
0: Well, so the mailbag. So we'll talk about that later. But you called up. I think you wanted to take some calls. Let's go to Random Caller. Random Caller, you're on the air. Hello, Random Caller. Say hello to Marcel in Brooklyn. Random Caller.
1: Yeah, we want the random callers. No fake callers.
5: Brain fart, Marcel. You
1: say. Oh, here we go, everybody.
5: There we go.
1: See the villain himself.
5: I'm going to
1: take a piece of
5: Supercon. Let me talk.
1: No, you're not. No, I'm not. No, no, no, no, no, no, no, no, no, no, no. Don't you dare say one word, one bit.
5: Jay Scoop.
1: You saying this there, Losercon?
0: It's not Jay Scoop anymore. It's Mr. Queen.
2: Jay Queen.
0: Oh, Jay Queen. That's right, Jay Queen.
5: Marcel, are you wearing your cod piece today?
1: Cod
5: piece.
1: No!
0: Do you know what a cod piece is?
1: As a cat, there.
0: No, it's a piece of fish. You know.
1: Oh, yeah. Wow. No. Piece of fish. And shut up to Leprechaun himself.
5: No. Do you know what Mike Tyson would say to you? You always have to have a plan until someone hits you in the face. I'm going to do a barbecue tonight. I'm going to roast you. Huh?
1: Ben, or should I say, Coop de Loop, can someone please eliminate and block Mike the Leprechaun, please? I'm sick and tired of it.
0: All right.
5: I'm available.
1: I'm available.
0: All right. I'll see what I can do. I have a...
1: Thank you.
0: Yes.
1: I'll keep it right here.
0: Okay. Wow. Let me get you. I was asked a listener. I forget who. I apologize. I will probably get an email. You schmuck. They wanted to get Marcel's take on the Chicago White Sox, who last night distributed over 40,000 Pope hats at their game. And that was their celebratory hat. When they hit a home run, they put on the Pope hat during the dugout home run celebration. Marcel, are you okay with the White Sox wearing the Pope hat?
1: Well, yes, it is. Well, guess what? That's what Ken says. You can put it on the board. Yes.
0: You amaze me, Marcel. You just quoted Hall of Fame broadcaster Ken Hawk Harrelson. Look
1: yes,
0: at you.
1: Is.
0: Unbelievable.
1: He's retired now.
0: Well, he was forced out because somebody the White Sox didn't like him. He didn't want to leave. They just said he was too old. They got rid of Hawk Harrelson. They said bye-bye. Wow. Yeah, how about that? There you go. And they said the promotion was so popular. How popular was it for the White Sox?
1: Oh, yes. Southside it is, baby.
0: They had just their ninth sellout of the season. And they were only planning on having 2,500 hats for a special ticket package, but the demand was so strong. How strong was it? The White Sox had to get another 3,000. They had to order enough for everyone. So like it was supposed to be a special ticket thing, and then everyone wanted to get that Pope hat. They all wanted it.
1: Oh yes, it is Pope hat for the White Sox, everybody. Pope hat is from fish. That's what.
0: Have you ever dressed up like the Pope, Marcel?
1: Oh, I don't think so.
0: You have not. Have you ever traveled in the Pope mobile?
1: The Pope mobile to Italy, including Rome, and oh, let me guess, Vatican City? No.
0: You've not been to the Vatican. All right.
1: No.
0: Have you ever been in, you've not been in the Pope mobile though? What do you think the Pope mobile is?
1: It's just like the Pope mobile representing the car instead.
0: It's actually a little Hot Wheels toy, they call it.
1: Oh, yeah, Hot Wheels.
0: Yeah, it's a little Hot Wheels toy, yeah. All right, well, a fascinating conversation yet again. You've amazed us, Marcel. You really have.
1: Oh, yes, and try again so I can always joining you on your fifth hour podcast.
0: All right, we'll see about that. But right now, what's coming up, Marcel? Do you know what's straight ahead?
1: Password, the word game of the stars.
0: Yeah, Password is next.
1: Yes, it is.
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0: 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Yes, I know, the Ben Maller Show podcast. Simply amazing. Available wherever you get your podcasts. And it's omnipresent. You can listen however you want. The show's been cannibalized. You can listen to little bite-sized pieces. You can do that. You can also enjoy the program, the whole thing. There's a best-of version, which is 1.3 seconds long to Ryan in Shrewsbury. Yeah. What's that? Simply amazing. I know. Shocking. So support the Ben Maller Show, the podcast, the whole thing. Help us out. Do us a solid. Keep the pirate ship of the overnight going strong so those corporate weasels leave us alone. Here we go.
1: Attention, everyone.
2: And the password is... Password. You idiot. Password. The word game of the stars. Here's Ben Maller.
0: All right, let's do it. Here we go. Password time. Let's welcome in our contestants. And who do we have? Eeny, meeny, miny, moe. Let's say hello to Ed, who is in San Antonio. Hello, Ed. Welcome. Ed?
3: Hey, I want to be known as Toyota Ed.
0: Do you work for Toyota?
3: Yes. I'm an employee for the Toyota manufacturers.
0: All right. How's that going for you?
3: Real good.
0: They take care of you over there?
3: I'll be heading home soon.
0: Nice.
3: Hey, can I say I live in Sandy Oaks? Not San Antonio. Okay, I'm ready.
0: All right, who do you want to partner up with? You got Lorena, Coop, or me?
3: Coop.
0: All right, good choice. It's all you, Coop. You got Ed, ooh. Toyota, Ed.
3: Right.
0: Toyota, Ed, and Coop, side by side.
4: Let's do it.
0: And we have, let's see here, eeny, meeny, miny, moe. Let's go with... push the right line up here. Seuss Dog is in parts unknown. Hello, Seuss Dog.
5: What's up? From New Hampshire.
0: From New Hampshire, the great Seuss Dog. Welcome, Seuss Dog. Who would you like to partner up with on the show?
5: I want to win, so it's got to be you, Ben.
0: That's right. We're in it to win it. We're not going to lose to Toyota Ed. That's not going to happen. No way. All right. Well, we have here a list of words. It's not actual list. It's just, it is kind of a list. And more of a big board. And Toyota Ed, you were on the air first there, Toyota Ed. So please pick a number 1 to 10. 1 to 10.
3: Number 1.
0: Hey, you're stealing my material. How dare you?
6: Number 1.
0: It's my integral, my property, my... Yes, I talk that way. Go ahead, Coop. You're up first there.
4: All right. Let's go with splatter.
3: Splash.
4: Yeah.
0: Woo!
3: All right.
0: What is this? Kindergarten?
4: 10-0. That's what it is, Ben.
0: It's embarrassing.
4: 10-0.
0: I'd be embarrassed to have that word. All right. Well, Seuss Dog, pick a number 2 to 10. Seuss Dog, 2 to 10.
5: Yes. Number 2.
7: I'm not playing the drop.
0: Why not?
7: I don't wanna.
0: Oh, you don't like the leprechaun? That's why. All right. Let's go with. Actually, this is not as easy as I thought it would be. Let's go with upcoming. Susta? Upcoming?
3: Nothing.
0: Is the word nothing? No, the word is not nothing.
4: That was actually a good clue,
7: that was
4: Ben.
7: Really good, yeah.
0: A rare compliment from Koopa Loop.
4: All right, Ed.
0: Go play the lottery.
3: I'm ready.
4: Let's go with subsequent.
3: Engagement?
4: No.
7: That was too big of a word. You lost me.
0: Your luck ran out on that one. Let's go with... they're not going to get... I'll do it anyway. Thereafter.
3: Next.
0: Yeah! Oh,
4: okay. That's all right. We're still winning.
0: What is the score? Is that...
4: Seven.
0: Seven. All right.
3: Yes.
0: All right, go ahead there, Toyota Ed. Not in San Antonio. Go ahead, Toyota Ed.
4: Well, actually, that was 8 for you, actually.
0: Oh, it was 8. Oh, so you were trying to cheat. Okay. Go ahead. Pick a number 3 to 10.
3: Number 10.
0: Ooh, all the way down to number 10. Koopaloop, number 10.
4: All right, let's go with Tranquil.
3: Laser?
0: No. This is for the lead here, Seuss Dog. Coop's throwing his headphones down in disgust. Let's go with...
3: Dart.
0: Peaceful.
5: Calm.
0: Yeah, we got the lead, and we're in it. We're never going to concede. All right.
4: Pick another number, Seuss Dog.
3: 3.
0: Number 3.
4: Was that Seuss Dog?
0: Oh, I don't know.
5: No, that was definitely not. We're going to go with number 5.
0: Wait, who's... I'm confused.
4: 5 is your number.
0: Number 5.
5: Yes.
0: All right.
5: Number 5.
0: Let's go with blah, blah.

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2: Here's something pretty disturbing I discovered while researching this podcast. This is what it actually says on the Los Angeles Police Department website. The site states that the Adult Missing Persons Unit investigates 3,200 cases a month, and 70% of those missing people are found or returned voluntarily within 2 or 3 days. It goes on to explain, and I quote here, "Since being a missing person is not a crime, police are given a very limited role while conducting these types of investigations." At the bottom of the webpage, it gets more disturbing. There's a section titled, "What if they never returned?" And here's the official police advice. In such situations, you may want to enlist the services of a private investigator to assist in your search. If you can't afford a PI, the police elaborate, quote, "Another option would be to contact the Salvation Army, which has a missing persons locator program." There is not a single sentence on the LAPD website that would lead a loved one of a missing person to have any faith that the police would properly investigate it. What the LAPD is basically saying is, if someone you love goes missing, don't overreact. They'll probably turn up, unless they don't, in which case you should get someone besides the police to look into it. All this is my way of saying, if the police took missing persons cases as seriously as they do, say, bank robberies, I wouldn't have had to do this podcast in the first place and end up chasing a violent criminal halfway around the country. I'm Neil Strauss, and you can hear the full story of To Live and Die in L.A.
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2: 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Coming to you live on a Wednesday morning, but not a Wechter Wednesday, as Doug Wechter is still out west with the Tampa Bay Rays, as he's been helping out on the radio broadcast, because Andy Freed has been helping out on the television broadcast. We will get into your first place Tampa Bay Rays without question, but we is Sam Cohen and I, as Aaron Jacobson out for the second day after his hernia surgery. Oh, well, except, can I get the breaking news sweeper, Sam Cohen? Breaking news to start the Pat and Aaron Show today. Coming directly from my Aaron Jacobson hernia surgery correspondent, Emma Joles, we found out yesterday after the show, as a matter of fact, as the show was ending, I was literally doing the thank you to the men and women who serve our country and our community and allow us to be morons for a living. I was in the middle of that, and I saw Emma Joles' name pop up on the call screen, and I'm like, oh, it's too late. There's no way to stop it. We got to get to Dan Patrick. I can't just keep going. But I wanted to talk to Emma Joles. And boy, did I really want to talk to Emma Joles. I didn't know what she alerted Sam to. And we all found out later as Aaron pumped out his chest as much as he was able to, you know, recovering from hernia surgery. Pumped out his chest on Twitter yesterday. I don't know if you saw it. But if you didn't, the breaking news is Aaron Jacobson went in for hernia surgery yesterday. Ended up having double hernia surgery yesterday. They found a second hernia, which immediately when I found that out, I went back to our conversation yesterday, and we had a caller, and my apologies for forgetting your name, young man, but we had a caller who explained he had had three hernia surgeries, two on one side, one on the other side of, you know, the middle. And I'm like, geez, that's a lot. And apparently it's a thing that, like, you can get more than once. And apparently it's also like a hereditary thing. Like, you get it from your family. That was a surprise for me as well. I didn't know that. But yeah, so my first thought was when I found out Aaron had they found a second hernia, was like, when's the next one coming? Right, Sam? After our conversation with our friend yesterday, I feel like, I don't want to say it to Aaron, but there are just future hernias coming in his future.
8: So I learned yesterday, Pat, as well documented on the show, my girlfriend, she's a doctor. We were talking about it. I thought I knew what a hernia was.
2: Yeah.
8: Until a doctor actually told me what a hernia. Do you know what a hernia
2: doctor
8: is?
2: Being your girlfriend?
8: Correct.
2: I guess I don't. Like, if somebody asked me, I would say it's a hernia.
8: What an actual hernia is,
2: I guess I don't know. I know they often protrude from out of your body. They stick out like a sore thumb.
8: So I learned yesterday that a hernia, I thought it was exactly what you said. A hernia was just a hernia.
2: Yeah, it's a hernia.
8: It was a lump, but not anything super dangerous. It can just be painful. A hernia is when, like, the muscles in your groin area that protect that region, when a piece of normally the small or large intestine pokes through the muscle.
2: No!
8: And so essentially...
2: No!
8: Yeah.
2: It's your intestine?
8: More often than not.
2: Popping out your body? Like, look at me?
8: Yeah.
2: Did you know I was in here, intestine? What the F?
8: Isn't that crazy? Like, I was with you. I thought, oh, it's just probably like a lump of cells or something. You know, it hardens up, whatever. You got to get it removed. Not the case.
2: It's your intestines?
8: More often than not, yeah.
2: Wait, so there are multiple kinds of hernias? There are the intestine hernia and then non-intestine hernia?
8: Well, sometimes it can be like fatty tissue or fatty stuff that pushes through the muscle.
2: Get your girl on the phone. We need your girl on the phone right now.
8: Let me see if she's awake.
2: Yeah, let's get her on the horn. I'm fascinated now.
8: Hold on, let's see.
2: Hey, the Rays have won 8 in a row on the road. If you missed last night, by the way, if you didn't stay up, if you fell asleep, I might have fallen asleep. I woke up to a very happy looking post-game show, and I'm like right after the game ended, I woke up and I'm like, oh, this is good news. Did you see, by the way, we were talking yesterday about T-Kraz texting the whole group his parlay, and I thought about it last night because I hit a smaller one than T-Kraz because I only put $10 on it. He put $25 on it. But did you see what Nick and Tim did?
8: Hilarious.
2: Oh, God.
8: I was talking to him before I got out of here yesterday. I think you were doing something, talking to somebody, and they were joking with me about it. And I was like, oh, this is going to be great.
2: Yeah, I did a podcast called The Favorites, a betting podcast about the NFC South. It was very, very, very interesting. Our friend Brandon Kravitz from Orlando, a young lady up in Boston, and we talked some NFC South. That's what I was doing. But I saw the video yesterday, and Nick and I were kind of talking about it and joking about it, how they were going to listen. And he mentioned at the end of his show, while he knows Tom is preparing to go on the air, so he's not listening to Nick, Nick goes, hey. And by the way, you can see this on our Instagram page at 957WDAE. It's very funny. Nick goes, hey, T-Kraz texted the whole group about his parlay last night, and I saw he tweeted about it. Like, he had to tell somebody about his parlay. I know they made a bet. He's like, I know he's going to bring it up during the show. So Tim said that he was going to bring it up like right away during the quote unquote opening drive, right? And so they bet that Nick would have to buy Tim lunch if it happened in the first 30 minutes. And then Tim would have to buy Nick lunch if it happened after that. And it was very quickly into the show. So they've got it. Literally, they have a video of Nick talking about T-Kraz and the fact that he knew he was going to mention the parlay. And then they had the other side of the video of Tom mentioning the parlay very early. But I got one last night, too. I did a lot like T-Kraz did. I took Junior to hit a home run again because I just, in a place like that, I might have to do it again today. 3-10, by the way, today, first pitch, as the Rays look for the sweep in Sacramento. But I might have to go for, when you're in a place like that, Sacramento or Colorado, where the altitude makes the ball just fly, you almost have to put a little something on Junior going deep. So I took Junior to hit the home run. I took the Rays to win by 1.5, and I took Palacios to get a base hit, which of course he ended up with 2. And speaking of 2, what I didn't take, and I'd be very surprised if many people took it last night, and I mean just one, not both of them. But 2 home runs by Tyler Glasnow Walls. One from each side of the plate. And he's still not a good hitter. I don't want to pretend that I think Taylor Walls is suddenly Tony Gwynn. But he's having his best off. By the way, funny, because he might be having his worst defensive year, even though he's still great. Like, he's had a couple more blunders than we're used to seeing. But his best offensive year, I feel like, by a wide margin, not necessarily numbers wise, when I say by a wide margin, but impact wise, he has come up in big moments. Didn't necessarily need all of his power last night, as you know, they were already up 3-0 when he hit his first home run, and then it went to 7-2 when he hit the second one. But just an unbelievable game by Taylor Walls / Tyler Glasnow. And an unbelievable game for the Rays. They win 12-4, and they are on the verge of doing something, by the way, they have never done. As a matter of fact, their best West Coast road trip, their most games without a loss on the road, is a 6-0 road trip. I can't remember the year. I looked it up a little while ago. I was on my way to work at a red light. I used Gemini to look it up for me. But it's been a long time since they went 6-0 on a road trip. They have an opportunity for the first time in franchise history to complete a 9-game West Coast road trip absolutely perfect today at 3:10. And that is just, I've mentioned it a couple times, and I don't have to tell you anything. I'm not telling you anything you don't know. Traveling out west, very difficult, and especially a 9-game road trip when you're out. I mean, think about it. We didn't have Doug last Wednesday because he was out west, and he still won't be here today because he's out west. Like, this team's been out there for a while. It's just not easy to do. It doesn't matter who you're playing. It's just not easy to do. So if they go 9-0 on this road trip, you got to be very, very happy. I'd say you should feel pretty good, but you should just feel pretty good anyways. The Yankees, at one point I looked, like right when I started to fade a little bit and I knew I wasn't going to, listen, we get up at 4 a.m. I'm never going to make the whole game when they start at 9:40, right? It's just never going to happen. But as I started to fade a little bit, I looked at the Red Sox and the Yankees, and the Yankees at the time were down 1-0, and the Red Sox were losing as well. The Yankees, they end up coming back to win. The Red Sox did go on to lose their fourth straight. Man, Sam, I was literally just a day early. I was just a day early. I said on Friday, the losing streak starts tonight. If only I was smart enough to say tomorrow night, because they are on that losing streak now that I predicted. And it's good news for the Rays, as they're now up still 6 on the Yankees because they won. But now Boston 9 games out of first place.
8: Sometimes, Pat, you don't even have to. It doesn't have to be the day. It's one thing if you would have said it on a Wednesday and the losing streak didn't start until Thursday, but you were just queuing up the weekend shot, you know? Like, you were saying, hey, the losing streak is coming. I won't be here to tell you about it when it starts because it was the weekend. So I think you were on it.
2: I agree. I was totally on it. No, but listen, the Red Sox were due for a losing streak. The Red Sox were due, right? Like, they were not going to keep winning at the clip they're winning at. I'm so fascinated right now. Sam is like running around as we're on the air. I'm so fascinated. What is that you had to run out for?
8: The show sheet.
2: Oh.
8: I was looking for it, and I was like, oh, God, I left it on the printer.
2: I was wondering. I was like, what's he running in the middle of the segment? I was very, very confused by that. But I'm glad it's just the show sheet. Aaron Jacobson, double hernia surgery if you missed that yesterday. Taylor Walls, double home runs yesterday, all about doubles. And later in the show, first of all, another chance to win Rays tickets coming up in the 8 o'clock hour, so make sure you stay tuned for that. But also, sneakily, quietly, I don't know how many people saw this. It kind of popped up on my Twitter. I didn't know about it ahead of time. I'm not going to lie to you. I didn't know this was coming. We had a very interesting podcast happen yesterday here in Tampa Bay with two guests, Ken Babby and Bill Carlson, side by side. And I think we got some major news. Not a done deal. I don't want to get it twisted. But some very positive news when it comes to the Rays and their ballpark pursuit, in my opinion. And we'll get into that later in the show as well. But when we return, it is time for the Tampa Bay Sports Market, where Sam is going to try to sell me some Tampa athlete stock. And I'm going to either buy, hold, or sell that stock. That's coming up on the Pat and Aaron show. But back to school season, it is here. 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

0: WDAE Aaron Jacobson out for today after his double hernia. That's right, double hernia surgery yesterday. We believe he'll be back tomorrow, but when he told me that yesterday, to be fair, he also noted that he was on Oxycontin at the time. So we're not sure. We think Aaron's going to come back tomorrow, though, and have some fun with us. And we've got a lot to talk about. I mentioned earlier, I think we've got some big news coming up on the Rays that snuck out a little bit quietly yesterday. I'll get to that after today's top headlines. But it's time for the Tampa Bay sports stock market. Sam is going to try to sell me some stock here on some Tampa Bay athletes. I'm going to buy that stock. I'm going to hold that stock, or I'm going to sell that stock. Sam Cohen.
1: Yeah, we're going to kick off the morning buzzer. We're going to the NASDAQ here this morning. Didn't play or ended up getting substitute last night for defensive reasons. But first stock on the board, Liam Hicks.
0: I'm buying the Liam Hicks stock. I mean, if you think about it, this is a guy that's going to be here a bit. We talked about why it was such a good trade for the Rays. And part of that was the fact that we're going to be able to hold on to this guy for a long time. And I know that's a hold, but I'm buying the stock in Liam Hicks. He might be, sadly, already the best Rays catcher ever. You know, I mean, we've had maybe guys who've had better careers than Liam Hicks, but not really here in Tampa Bay, right? So, yeah, I'm buying the Liam Hicks stock right now for sure.
1: We'll keep it in Tampa. Well, I guess we're always going to keep it in Tampa Bay because it's the Tampa Bay sports market. So my apologies.
0: Listen, if we have to buy some international stock / outside of Tampa Bay, I'm in on it.
1: We'll bring it in early. We'll be early investors. How about Baker Mayfield stock? Price is pretty high right now, according to Baker.
0: It is. I'm holding on Baker Mayfield. I'm not selling Baker Mayfield, but I'm also not buying Baker Mayfield right now. I've said this since this first came up. I don't know that I'd be in a rush to give this guy a long-term contract. I love Baker the human being. Baker the football player scares me a little bit. And if this year looks like last year, it'll be 3 out of 4 years where Baker was good but not great. And I don't want to pay for great if you're just good. And I know a lot of people do at the quarterback position, but it doesn't mean I have to. I'm holding on Baker Mayfield.
1: We'll go back to baseball. Freddie Peralta pitched to kick off this Sacramento series. Buy, sell, hold Freddie Peralta stock.
0: You know, here's the thing. Freddie Peralta, it's one of those stocks where you looked at it at one point, you went, oh, that's too high. I'm not buying that stock, right? No way. I'm selling that stock or I'm holding, but like that number is like, no.
1: It was a blue chip.
0: It was, but now that's a very different stock. It's not quite a penny stock just yet, you know what I mean? But
1: it's a nickel.
0: It has come down way down in price, and it still has that value on the back end that you think you can really pull out of it, where you may never get it back to the stock price it was once at, but you think and you're pretty sure you can get it higher than what it is right now. I'm buying the Freddie Peralta stock.
1: That's how I feel about it. I just looked at the AMC stock the other day. I was like, why don't I own any of this? It was like $500 at one point. Now it's like 20 cents. So I might have to look into that. How about we'll go back to the Buccaneers.
0: I know, Sam, I'm not a real stock guy. I'm not that smart when it comes to investment. I don't know that movie theaters.
1: You'd be stunned.
0: Yeah.
1: You would, Pat, be surprised, I'm telling you.
0: Listen, it's getting easier and easier to see stuff at home. You have to wait less and less time for it to come out on your home televisions. Listen, maybe it's having a little bit of a renaissance, but
1: you got to catch it when it's hot.
0: I think movie theaters are like newspapers, are like several things that sooner or later we're never going to see again. I wouldn't buy stock in that.
1: Well, hopefully there's a guy we see again in a Buccaneers uniform. How about Vita Vea? Older, getting long in the tooth, as you like to say, but holding out for some more money. Buy, sell, hold.
0: It's weird because
1: the price is still high, too.
0: The price is high, but also it's not as high as it could be, I feel like. It's an aging stock. I'm not selling Vita Vea. I can't hold, really, because of where the stock price is at. I'm buying. I need Vita Vea on this football team. Might not be for a long time, but I'm buying that Vita Vea stock.
1: Buy, sell, hold. How about Mr. C, Mr. Consistency, Drew Rasmussen? Price is high, but he feels like some Apple stock to me.
0: Yeah, I'm buying all day on Drew Rasmussen. The guy is just so good. And that I don't see that's changing anytime soon. So, yeah, I'm with you. I'm buying.
1: Buy, sell, hold. We'll switch it up for a little bit. How about the Tampa Bay Lightning organization? Aging group, or aging core, I should say, some new pieces in the offseason. Buy, sell, hold. They still have Coach Coop and JBB.
0: New ownership as well, which you never know, right? Like, I have high expectations for these guys. I don't think Jeffrey Vinnick would leave us in a lurch by selling to a couple of idiots like the people that owned the team before Jeffrey Vinnick. But they're not Jeffrey Vinnick, right? But I'm still buying all day on the Tampa Bay Lightning. This is a great franchise. It's been the best franchise in Tampa Bay for a while when it comes to consistency, when it comes to some of the things they do away from the ice. I'm buying all day long on the Tampa Bay Lightning.
1: Buy, sell, hold, Pat. How about Cedric Mullins?
0: I'm selling on Cedric Mullins. In the long term, like I like what he's doing for this team at times, and you know, he's a very good center fielder, but I think you can eventually get better at that position. I'm probably selling Cedric Mullins. I can't buy everything, right? Like, sell.
1: We got Bucks preseason football just a couple days away, Pat. How about one David Walker?
0: I mean, how could you not be just loading up on the David Walker stock right
1: now?
0: Selling
1: the house.
0: It is, listen, for a guy who is not going to be a starter, certainly day one starter, for a guy that's going to be a rotational guy, you can get this stock at an all-time low, and its potential ceiling is really high. He may never get to that ceiling, but boy, he's going to get way up off the floor he's on right now when it comes to stock price. I'm buying all the David Walker stock I can buy.
1: Lastly here, Mr. Donovan, you know I couldn't throw players out with throwing out the MVP. Buy, sell, hold. More Valade, please.
0: Oh, buy. I'm buying. Again, it's not an expensive stock, but it's one that's performing. And, yeah, bye. Did I just go full NSYNC? Is that NSYNC? Or is that one of the other? You have committed this week to the singing. I'm proud of you.
1: Got to be part of it. Got to be here for the people, for the listeners. Well, that's the Tampa Bay stock market, Pat.
0: Is that who you're selling? Is that who you're singing for the listeners?
1: Do everything for the listeners.
0: Wow. Not me. I'm just kidding. I love you guys, too. And listen, seriously, we continue to get unbelievable news about how many of you are listening, how often you're listening. We really, and this is to be, I'm usually a goofball at all times, but this is 100% serious. Like, we could not appreciate you more for how much you're listening and how long you're listening and all those things. Like, it's pretty incredible. And we're really grateful for you. So thanks so much for listening. All right, it's time for today's top headlines with Sam Cohen. Sugar Shane McClanahan, he's not back with the Rays, but he's back on the mound. Sam will give you an update as we start off today's top headlines. And I've mentioned it a couple times. I think we got some sneaky big news about the Tampa Bay Rays and their pursuit of a ballpark on a podcast, to be honest, I had never heard of before yesterday. It was really good yesterday. I watched the entire thing. Ken Babby and Bill Carlson side by side. We'll get into those details as well. It's all coming up on the Pat and Aaron Show.
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1: Brought to you by Rivard Buick GMC. The biggest headline of the day yesterday, we found out shortly after the show that one Aaron Jacobson, well, what was supposed to be a routine hernia surgery, well, much like Tyler Glasnow at shortstop, he was turning two yesterday. A second hernia discovered for one Aaron Jacobson during his surgery yesterday. Pat, we were talking on
0: intestines the... intestines everywhere.
1: Allegedly. Because you and I both thought that a hernia was simply a hernia,
0: yeah.
1: And that's what a hernia was. My girlfriend was explaining to me yesterday, who's a doctor, what a hernia actually is, to which I responded, that's insane. I didn't realize that. And we couldn't get her on the line earlier, but we have her on the line for you now, Pat.
0: That's right. Dr. Madison Grossman. Good morning. Thanks for being with us.
2: Good morning, Pat. How are you?
0: I'm well. So Sam was explaining to me that you explained to him that a hernia is actually part of your intestine poking through your skin a little bit. That's what the deal is.
2: Yeah, it can be intestines. It can be a little bit of fat. Basically, it just like pokes through a little spot in your abdomen where there's weak muscles, and it can poke through and stick there, or it can come back in and out, and you got to fix it so it doesn't stay out.
0: So what you're saying is this is huge for our listeners and for Aaron Jacobson. It's a result of weak muscles.
2: Yes, it is that.
0: It's weird because she said it could be fat poking through weak muscle. If I know anyone who is fat with weak muscle, that's me. How have I not gotten a hernia yet? I don't know how that hasn't happened. So when it comes to the recovery from this, when they find a second one, does that just mean that there's like more of the intestine poking through, like in a different area, just close by? Or is it like further through than they expected? Like, how does a hernia become a double hernia when you go in for surgery, Dr. Madison Grossman?
2: It can be two spots, and sometimes they just can't see it, like on scans and whatnot, before you go in. And so it's easier to see it once you're already in there. And they probably just poked it right back in, and sometimes they put like a mesh or something to block the hole.
1: Dr. Grossman, question for you. This is Sam Cohen here from the Pat and Aaron Show. I'm just curious. You were explaining yesterday, I heard, about how the intestine can die or something. What's that about?
2: If it got stuck, that's why you repair it, because it can stick out and stay out there. And if it's called when it gets, it can either be strangulated or incarcerated, which means it gets stuck and basically can't go back in. And once you squeeze all those blood vessels, like the part of the bowel that's stuck, it can die, which is why you gotta fix it.
0: Oh my God, that sounds terrible. All right, now let me ask you this. When it comes to, we had a caller yesterday who said he's had three hernias. So if in three hernia surgeries, if all of a sudden we learn now Aaron had a double hernia, does this mean he's susceptible to more hernias and he can just expect more of these surgeries in his future?
2: Some people can be prone to it, so it's possible. But if you like tighten your core and things like that, it can prevent it.
0: So tighten the core. All right, doctor, last thing I have for you is, if you didn't know, we do need doctors here in Florida.
2: I did know that.
0: I don't know if Sam's been preaching that to you, but we need doctors here, Dr. Madison Grossman.
2: Thank you. I will keep that in mind. It's definitely nicer weather than Pittsburgh.
0: It's so much nicer than Pittsburgh. Come on down. We got room. Madison, thanks for joining us this morning. I really appreciate it.
1: Have a good day at work, Matt.
2: You too. Bye.
0: There it is. Dr. Madison Grossman telling us about things that are gross. Man, what a perfect name for a doctor. All right, Aaron Jacobson, who changed his name, I wonder, on the call screen to Fake Knicks Fan? Who did that?
1: I think that might have been me when...
0: Was you?
1: When he was on his Scotland trip and he was calling in about the title. Wow. It might have been me.
0: Wow. Fresh off of double hernia surgery, Aaron Jacobson, good morning, dog. How you feeling?
21: I'm great. I'm fine. I'm a little sore, but I was not happy with that. My muscles in my core are perfectly strong. I'm a man and I have a strong core and I was working out and I have no idea what she's talking about with a weak core. This only happens to the manliest of men, not one hernia, as you've been saying, double hernia.
0: Yeah. I feel like you're just a little too proud of the second hernia.
21: When she told me, like, I was coming out of it, and the first thing I heard was, like, you had two. And I was, like, on the same side or on a different side? She's like, no, same side. I'm like, I stacked them up. So, yeah, I mean, I'm battling it right now. Day two is much worse than yesterday.
0: Really?
21: After everything, like, yeah, after everything wore off, like, I'm hurt right now.
0: Are you sans drugs? Did they not give you more drugs?
21: I fell asleep last night without taking the drugs. So I woke up this morning in serious pain.
0: Did you take them this morning? Are you on the drugs yet?
21: Yeah. All right. I just took one. Yeah. My mom's got you guys blasting downstairs. I'm trying to sleep upstairs. I hear Dr. Grossman come on. And I'm like, what the hell? I go, turn it on. Turn it up. And then she's talking about how weak my muscles are. And I didn't like that. So I had to rebut.
0: Should we expect that I'll be picking you up on the way to work tomorrow morning to join us for the show?
21: Yes, you should expect that.
0: I will
21: be in pain, but you should expect that.
0: I have, and I don't know how much of the show you've heard up in bed while your mom's been blaring it downstairs, but I have Sam Cohen today efforting both Ken Babby and Bill Carlson for the show. Did you by any chance get to see, and it just popped up on my Twitter yesterday and I watched the whole thing, there's a podcast, Aaron, I've never heard of, called the Tampa Bay Development Podcast, and they had Ken Babby and Bill sitting side by side, Bill Carlson, side by side on this podcast yesterday. And it seemed very positive. Did you see any of that yesterday during your...
21: I didn't watch it. I saw it pop up on my feed as well. I've been meaning to watch it, though.
0: I have seen
21: that podcast before. It's a good podcast. They have a good setup.
0: It is. Very nice setup. And I was blown away by yesterday's podcast. I'd never seen it before.
21: Yeah, they have a pretty good setup. So I'm definitely going to watch that today. I'm not surprised that they're... I mean, listen, this is a good opportunity. And I don't care. I've always said on the record, as long as it gets done... I'm sure without having seen it, when I saw Bill Carlson together with Babby, I'm like, this is a nice play by Carlson. This is probably, and I don't even care. If they get it done, I'll vote for him. I don't care.
0: Dude, me too. Yeah,
21: strong core.
0: Last time we had him on, I said, what the hell, Bill? And it sounds like I could be saying something very different if we get him on later this week, whether it's tomorrow or Friday. I asked Aaron to wait so that you could be with me. But I mean, if he's fine, whatever plan he has, I don't really even care what it is. If it gets it done, I'm totally on board. But I thought those two sitting side by side yesterday, and when you watch the podcast, how positive it sounds, I'm a lot more optimistic than I was 24 hours ago.
21: I called to talk about how I'm a man and my hernia, my double hernia, and you got me doing a whole segment with you right now.
0: That's right.
21: You snuck me right into the segment. I like that. Tyler Glasnow yesterday. What was that?
0: What are you talking about? He hit a home run from both sides of the plate. What a performance last night for Tyler Glasnow.
21: I guess Tyler Glasnow, a.k.a. Taylor Walls.
0: Yeah.
21: Double hernia, double home run. I like that, Sam.
0: Aaron, we had people texting in yesterday telling me to get checked for dementia. We had one gentleman who actually was like, hey, I own an imaging company. If you want to come get your brain checked out, I'll do it for free. Like, yeah, people
21: have to.
0: Very worried about me.
1: Aaron, I'm curious what we have today's top headlines rolling. The Rays win 12-4 last night. Nick Martinez goes complete game. Pat and I were talking about it before the show, but before you leave us, I'm curious your thoughts. Complete game sounds great. Does give up four earned, so by MLB statistic standards, not technically a quality start. Thoughts on Nick Martinez yesterday?
21: I thought it was, listen, that's BS, by the way. I didn't want that pitch count to go way over 100. Like, I want to preserve it, but you got to preserve the bullpen. Martinez electric, a complete game. Sometimes that, like, adds a little bit more momentum. I was in and out of it yesterday. I woke up in the ninth inning. They were crushing him. And I go, what is Martinez still doing on the mound? But, hey, sometimes you got to have that little boost. But no, he couldn't afford any more pitches. You don't want to lose that guy. You want to make sure, especially now, you don't want guys getting hurt. Safe man.
0: Mm.
21: Strong core.
0: Straight off the surgery, going right to back to safe man. I'm not a surprise.
21: Strong core.
0: According to Dr. Grossman.
21: By the way, Dr. Grossman was either going to be a doctor or a lawyer. We all know that. What a doctor name, Grossman.
0: All right, Jakobsen, go get some rest, and I'll see you tomorrow morning.
21: All right, thanks,
1: feel better,
21: guys.
1: Sir.
21: We'll see you tomorrow.
0: All right, there's Aaron Jakobsen right there.
1: I didn't think we'd get the call. Madison was still on the phone, and I see fake Knicks fan, and I was like, I think that's Aaron. I had to double check the number before I answered it. But Rays, huge win last night, 12-4 to wrap up today's top headlines. Martinez, complete game, four earned runs allowed. Here's the thing for you. I told you I had a Sammy stat for you this morning, Mr. Donovan. How about Nick Martinez? First Rays pitcher since Zach Littell to throw a complete game. You want to take a guess how many complete games the Rays have thrown this decade?
0: Seven.
1: How about four?
0: Yeah, I knew it wasn't a lot.
1: 2024, you had Zach, or I'm sorry, 2025, you had Zach Littell against Houston. And then in 2021, you had Ryan Yarbrough against the Yankees, which that was their first one since 2016 when Matt Andrees did it. So only the fourth complete game. Fourth complete game in the last decade for the Tampa Bay Rays. But a huge win last night, and they're looking for the road trip broomsticks today. This afternoon for once, not 9:40 at night.
0: Yeah, 3:10 will be very, very nice. If I'm still awake, I might be nap time then. I'll find a way to stay up for it. But seriously, great to see what they're doing right now on the road. It's just been unbelievable to go, and I don't care how good the teams are. I keep saying it. Like, you go 9 games out west, they've never done it. They've never won 8 in a row on a West Coast road trip. So they've already done something they've never done. Be awesome to see them today. At 3:10, find a way to complete the road trip perfect, because that is just so difficult to do. And then they have tomorrow off, and we can all bet on Friday that Junior Caminero will get a base hit, because he always does after a day off. Might just have to go home run at that point. But I'll tell you what, it felt like a home run for me yesterday. And if you didn't get to see it, don't go watch it now. Like, listen to this show until at least 9 o'clock, and then go watch it if you have some time. But it's the Tampa Bay Developers Podcast. I'd never heard of it before. And our Tampa Bay Development Podcast. I'd never heard of it before yesterday. Clearly, the guy does a very good job. I think he's got like 12,000 subscribers or whatever it is on YouTube. And I know in the hemisphere of like social media, that's not like a ton. But hell, it's more than we have, right? The guy has done a very good job apparently building this podcast. I just saw it for the first time yesterday. But when I saw... I think it was our friend Elijah Fluellen, who we've talked about before on the show. Big Rays fan. If you're a Rays fan, you might follow him on Twitter. Guy posts a lot about the Rays. Pretty smart kid. And I saw, I think it was him that tweeted yesterday about this podcast. And when I saw that it was Bill Carlson and Ken Babby on the podcast together, I was like, okay, this is very interesting. And I put it on. It's about 30 minutes long, I believe, maybe just under that. And I went and I was going to try to watch just a little bit and kind of get like, because I was getting ready for my nap. And I was just thinking like, let me check out a little bit of this and then I'll pick it up later, whatever. I couldn't shut it off. It was very, very interesting to me. And Bill Carlson, who has been on the record saying he was not going to vote for the plan in place to pay for the Rays ballpark, has come up with his own plan. And they didn't get deep into the details of that plan. I mean, they got into some of it. A lot of it's over my head, the CIT and the, you know, all the different letters that they're throwing around with all the, you know, and I know the community investment tax. I know what that is.
1: ABC.
0: Yeah, the CRA, the ABC.
1: There is too many three-letter things going on.
0: Tyler Glasnow was in the room. That's a lie. But a lot of it, again, when they start getting into all the this fund and this tax and that, it's like, for me, it's a little mind-boggling. It's a lot, right? But I was very, very interested to see what these two would say. And more so than what they said was kind of just the vibe in the room. I'm not a big vibes guy. That's such a word that everybody uses now. It's a vibe. People like to say it's a vibe. I don't know what that means other than you sound like a child. But the vibe in the room was very positive. And if you didn't know where we were in the negotiations, right? Like, I imagine some Rays fans, some sports fans have kind of put it on the back burner. We had a John who texts in a lot, great listener, said he wishes we would boycott Stadium Talk, which I understand the fatigue, but we're in a very different place right now. And we're about to get a freaking ballpark. So, yeah, we're going to talk about it. And that was my, honestly, and it's, we're still far away, and there's a lot of votes that have to happen. And I'm not going to sit here and tell you it's a done deal, because it's not. But when you watch that podcast, certainly when I did yesterday, the feeling I got walking away from it, as a matter of fact, I shut it off. I was watching it in the, my wife, she works at home, and she had a meeting. And so I put my earbuds in while I was walking around the house listening to it, and I finished it up in the bedroom. And as soon as it got done, I pulled my earbuds out, and I walked into where my wife has her office set up, and I went, we're getting a ballpark. We're getting a ballpark. And again, it's not a done deal. But when you listen to Bill Carlson and Ken Babby and the way it seems that relationship has really started to come together, Carlson being the swing vote is massive. And it sounds like they're finding common ground. And I don't know if Ken Babby's just playing ball to play ball and try to change things behind closed doors when they negotiate and have these conversations. But it sounds like he's very open to Bill Carlson's idea on how to fund the ballpark. And to see those two yesterday sit next to each other and talking about all of the benefits to the community, all of the things that will make this really advantageous for the city of Tampa and for everybody in Hillsborough County. And I know a lot of you think, well, I don't care about baseball. It doesn't help me. Well, you know what? It really could. And if you listen to these guys, it's about a lot more. It's one thing Ken Babby said several times during the podcast. It's about a lot more than baseball. And that's true. In my opinion, you couldn't care less about baseball and still be for this project because of what it's going to do for our city. But to see those two side by side, if I told you, hey, listen to these guys talk about the ballpark they're going to build, you may not, if you listen to that podcast and you ignore what they say about upcoming votes, you may just think it's a done deal. Because that's how positive this whole thing was. A text from our friend John B. I was just mentioning, he said, another plan by another BS position. I think he means politician, I imagine. I'm telling you, it's not BS. And I believe that wholeheartedly. And the reason is, remember, Bill Carlson was the one, if you watched the initial Tampa City Council meeting where this thing was voted through barely, and it was the memorandum of understanding that was voted through. And if you remember, Bill Carlson, as part of that, said, I'm voting for this right now because I want Hillsborough College to get the money from the state. But in the end, I will not vote for this. I really believe he meant that. And I think he does mean that he wouldn't have voted for the plan as it stood and still won't, I believe. So for him to come up with a completely different plan to say, hey, I don't like the way it was drawn up, but I do believe in the ballpark and I believe in the plan for the renovations around the ballpark and what that can do for our community. Boy, would he be wasting his time if he didn't believe that. Right? And we're talking about a guy that wants to run for mayor. He's got other things on his plate. And what a waste of time it would be to come up with a complete plan to help build a ballpark. One, by the way, that the Rays are seemingly on board with or certainly willing to investigate. I mean, I think it's, I don't think it's a done deal. I think we're close. And we need to be. According to Ken Babby, this thing needs to be done in August. So we'll talk more about it, but I think it was a big news. Tampa Bay Development Podcast, if you want to watch it later. Don't watch it during our show, damn it, but watch it later. All right, when we return, a lot to get to as we start the 7 o'clock hour. The Rays, big win again last night out west, and the Buccaneers released their first depth chart, and they had a practice in New York. A lot to get to as the 7 o'clock hour begins next. But first, want to remind you, right now is the time if you're thinking about jewelry, because it's the coolest thing ever happening at International Diamond Center. 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
18: Hey there, I'm Jason Alexander, and this is my dear friend, Peter Tilden.
19: Hey, Jay. By the way, the script says best friend.
18: Yes, it does, Peter. Anyway, Peter and I met over 25 years ago and became really good friends.
19: Best friends.
18: Because we had two things in common. Number one, we like to argue about everything, driving, food, music.
19: No, we don't. And number two, when things annoy us or they perplex us or just don't seem to make any sense, whether it's something in the news or in our personal lives, we go, really, no, really.
18: And then we have to find answers.
19: So we created a podcast called Really, No, Really. It's about finding the answers to all the things that make us go, really, no, really. Jerry Seinfeld wondered why they refused to make the stall door go all the way to the floor in a public bathroom, but he didn't get an answer. We did, by reaching out to an expert.
18: And talking dogs. Really? No, really? We spoke to the pet parent of a dog who's become a social media star to find out if pressing buttons on a soundboard with a paw or a nose is truly communicating or they're just showing off.
19: Competitive eaters, they don't chew during competitions. How about that?
18: Really? No, really?
19: That's what we heard. So we spoke to some of the

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4: Number two of the Pat and Aaron Show, 95.7 WDAE. Big night in Sacramento for the Rays yesterday as they win 12-4. Nick Martinez goes the distance. He moves his record to 12-3. And I don't care what stats or analytics or anything else say. You can say it's not a quality start, but the guy goes nine innings. I don't care if he gave up four runs, especially when you score 12. I'll call it a quality start in my book. His ERA just 2.74 now on the season. I was saying yesterday, as poor as he looked in the spring, I was very concerned about who Nick Martinez would be for this Rays club this year. Well, he's been really, really good, and I'll say he was good yesterday, and that quality start stat is nonsense in my book. When a guy goes the distance, saves your bullpen. I mean, when you have a guy go out and throw a complete game, and then 2 days later you've got a day off, you're talking about a real, real nice thing for your bullpen, a nice rest for your bullpen to be able to get 2 days off basically within 3 days. And we'll see, you know, how much they need to be used today. 310 earlier, 305. First pitch, Drew Rasmussen on the bump today, and coming off of that performance from Nick Martinez yesterday, you can only imagine that Drew Rasmussen being Drew Rasmussen is going to give you at least six today. So if he does that, that's three innings out of your bullpen. If he goes six, he might go seven, who knows, but if he goes six, you're talking about three innings out of your bullpen in 3 days combined, with tomorrow off and yesterday Nick Martinez giving the pen the day off. So great game for the Rays yesterday. Mentioned it earlier. Taylor, do not call me Tyler Walls. I almost said Glass now. Taylor, do not call me Tyler Glass now. Walls with a home run from each side of the plate. Just one of those games where you look and you go, this is a really good baseball team, and then they've just keep winning.
5: Pat, I wanted to mention too, you were talking about saving the bullpen and how that in its own right is a quality start in our books. This comes off the heels. We had that Griffin Jack situation where he was pulled from his start in Seattle, and that was a random off-the-cusp bullpen game. So, yes, they hadn't pitched much in this series because Peralta was good in those things. But overall, the bullpen has been used a lot in the last give or take week or two. So giving them an entire night off, huge for this team.
4: Absolutely. Absolutely massive for this team. So great to see that. By the way, you mentioned the fact that Griffin Jacks had been pulled and was going to see the specialist, and you and I talked about it on the air yesterday, off the air and on the air yesterday. Like, you go get a second opinion on your elbow, it's typically not good news. Well, we actually found out it was good news, according to Kevin Cash. He told reporters in Sacramento yesterday that Jacks got an injection to calm the back of the elbow down. It doesn't sound fun, an injection in the back of the elbow. But he got an injection to, quote-unquote, calm the back of the elbow down. He's going to resume throwing on Friday, and he feels like he's in a really good spot, according to Kevin Cash. So, very good news on that front.
5: You're going to kill me, Pat. You're going to kill me.
4: Why?
5: I came in this morning. The Rays offense puts up a gaudy number last night. I was like, I am actually all steam ahead, full positivity Rays. Until I read that thing about Cash and the injection, you know, the only thing I could think about was Edwin Uceta and how we kept hearing about his cranky elbow.
4: Yeah.
5: And again, Kevin says it's good news, so I trust him. He's not going to lie to the media. He's not going to lie to Rays fans.
4: Listen, they're not just going to let him start throwing again on Friday without some real good evidence that he's okay.
5: I would tend to think that, especially with how they've dealt with arm injuries in the past, especially you had Shane, who missed basically two full years, and you've had the stuff with Ryan now, even though that's his legs, but it's the overwhelming how careful they are with injuries. It's one of those things when you hear, what was it, elbow soreness originally was how it was labeled. It's like it sticks in the back of your brain.
4: It's I get just, it.
5: It scares me.
4: I get it. And I would totally understand that. But again, if they're going to let him start throwing again on Friday, if Kevin Cash knew enough yesterday to tell us he's going to be throwing again by tomorrow, I'm sorry, 2 days from now, I think that's pretty positive news. Speaking of positive news, speaking of Shane McClanahan, he threw three innings for the Durham Bulls. He did not give up a hit or a walk, but struck out two. So, and honestly, the results, the walks, the strikeouts, the hits, I don't care if he gave up five hits and walked seven. I mean, that wouldn't be great. But if he says he walked off the mound feeling okay, that's really the only important thing at this point for Shane McClanahan. How the stuff looked, not nearly as valuable as just the fact that he's on the mound and he got off the mound okay. So good news for Shane McClanahan. It sounds like good news for Griffin Jacks, and that's good news for the Rays because they're certainly in a position where they're going to be in the playoffs in a couple of months. So you definitely want to have all your horses ready to go if that's the case. But great win for the Rays last night, and a fun day, it sounds like, for the Buccaneers yesterday up in New York, New Jersey, practicing against the New York Jets. And it was interesting because these are the type of things that I'm still on the fence about when it comes to the joint practice. I absolutely believe they're valuable, right? And we've talked about this. The preseason, first of all, guys aren't playing much, so that's not very valuable. But also, you can't plan a preseason game. You can't just work on the things you want to work on in the preseason because you have to play the game. What am I talking about? Goal line, right? Teams like to practice a certain amount of goal line. And we've seen it when we've been out there at practice. Like, they take a specific time out of practice and they're running just goal line stuff, right? You'd love to be able to do that in a preseason game against your opponent because you want to work on that goal line stuff. And now it's someone else and not just your own teammates. They like to say hitting somebody with a jersey of a different color, right? Like, there's something to practicing against someone else. And the preseason, you could go all three preseason games without a real goal line situation to practice that live. And again, it's different practice against your own guys. So you get to try out things in a joint practice with the help of the other team where if you want to run certain plays, certain situations, certain down and distance, goal line, all that different stuff, you're able to do that. You can't plan that for the preseason. So I see the value in joint practices. I also worry that it gets too chippy, and we saw it got chippy yesterday. If you read anything about yesterday's practice up there, it absolutely got chippy, and there were several scuffles. And the last thing I want is for someone, like, guys get hurt, right? We saw Ryan Jensen against one of his own teammates have his career ended at practice during training camp, right? So it's not like these things are exclusive to joint practices. But if guys are going to be taking cheap shots, right, it's not a great situation when you're trying to get ready for the season. And if you believe Luke Goedeke, and how do you not believe a guy with that mustache? If you believe Luke Goedeke, there were some cheap shots going on yesterday, and it's what started the scuffle between him and rookie David Bailey, who, by the way, I'm interested to see how much he plays on Friday night, because that kid, I love Reuben Bain Jr., and Reuben now is my favorite pass rusher from the draft. Why? Because he's a Buccaneer. But when it came to watching before the draft and what do I think players are going to become, David Bailey was my favorite pass rusher in this draft going into the draft. Like, I knew the Bucs wouldn't be able to trade up to get him. We knew he was going to go very early. That kid looks special, but apparently he's got himself, how do I want to put this? He's not afraid to ruffle feathers already. Apparently he wanted Luke Goedeke in practice?
6: Well, he called me out in one-on-ones, and he wanted to go against me, and then lost, and then tried shoving me after then. 52, I believe, came from the side and just cheap shot me. So that didn't start practice warm and fuzzy, that's for sure.
4: Didn't start practice warm and fuzzy. Luke Getteke, we were joking about it off the air yesterday. The Guardian cap makes him look absolutely hilarious. But that guy, the way he plays the game, we talked about it last year while he was out. They severely missed the nasty that he brings to the game. You need that. Speaking of Ryan Jensen, who we just mentioned, right? He had that nasty that you need on an offensive line. And that's Luke Getteke for this group right now.
5: It's a little bit with Tristan Wirfs for me, too, although I think a lot of people, as much of a machine as Wirfs is, people look at him as his speed and finesse and a true athlete. Luke Getteke, to me, reminds me probably, and I wasn't alive, but you go back, you watch history, you read about stuff, and even the early 2000s when they would call big, just nasty offensive linemen like maulers. Yep. He reminds me of just an old school mauler, especially in the run game, how he's just going to get out and smash your face in.
4: Yeah.
5: He's no frills about him.
4: He loves physicality. And he loves, I remember when he was drafted, we were like enamored by him immediately just because of his comments on football and his comments about how he loved to manhandle another human being. And like, he takes pride in being that nasty guy. And I think most of those guys that have that little nasty streak, right? I mean, Ndamukong Suh was that guy early in his career. I mean, he took it to levels most guys do not. I think sometimes when we see guys play like a rabid animal, as Lawrence Taylor likes to say, let's go out there like some rabid dogs and have some fun. You expect them to be Lawrence Taylor off the field. You expect them to be doing tons of cocaine and hookers and just, you know, being an absolute lunatic. And that's the exact opposite of Ndamukong Suh, who was as nasty as they get for a while. Later in his career, he calmed down a little bit. But early on in his career, he was as nasty as they get. And then off the field, the guy's a super genius. I don't know if you follow Ndamukong Suh on X, but you should. The guy is an absolute genius. Maybe you're a little mad at him right now because he seems to be advising Vita Vea, right? But he is, when it comes to money and just kind of life in general, like if you do follow Ndamukong, he's putting out like a lot of valuable information if you're into that sort of thing. Like the guy's really, really smart for a guy who plays like an absolute lunatic. But you need some of those guys on your football team. There's no doubt that Luke Getteke is one of them. But, yeah, he's a road grader. He's going to open up some big holes for this running game if he's healthy this season. That is, you know, we've talked so much about this year and what this year could or could not be potentially for the Buccaneers. And for me, Luke Getteke, because I know Tristan is dinged up right now. My expectation is Tristan Wirfs plays all, if not most, of the games. He's been that durable usually in his career. And my expectations when it comes to health for Tristan Wirfs are just better than they are for Luke Getteke. Luke Getteke, to me, is so important for this offensive line, like I just talked about, because of that nastiness he brings that I think you need. But also from just a performance standpoint. If Luke Getteke can stay on the football field this year, which has been a big if so far in his career, might be as big of a question as we have about this football team, because I think he's crucial.
5: When it comes to Getteke in those fights, you just played the audio, Pat. I was sitting here, I'm like, I swear I heard from somebody, and I thought it was Coach Bowles, that they said that there won't be fighting. It's not what they're going up there to do. I thought I had remembered seeing that or hearing it somewhere. I actually found the audio. This was Todd Bowles right before they flew up to New York for these joint practices when he was asked about, you know, potential fights with the Jets.
7: No, we always talk about it. Well, that's not what we're going up there for. We're going up there to practice and get better. You get thrown out of games and fights, you probably get thrown out of practice fighting.
5: Yeah, that didn't go over so well.
4: Yeah. Well, he says, no, what we're going up there for. I'm sure he knew, though, there was going to be some. There always is at these joint practices. And it's so easy to understand, right? Like, if you've ever played football growing up, if you've ever practiced football growing up, like, you get into camp. You're so amped to have football back, I imagine. I'm sure not every guy is the same, but I know I would be, right? You're so excited to be back to football. You're starting to hit people, and you're just hitting your own teammates every day. And as much as you're not going to hold back on your effort, there's a different level of nastiness, like we talked about with Luke Goedeke, a different level of, you know, you want to put somebody in their place when it comes to physicality a little bit more when it's not one of your own teammates, right? Which is why you have to know this kind of stuff is going to happen. Luke Goedeke talked about focusing on things other than fighting people as well yesterday.
6: I would say I flip a switch when I get on a football field. I mean, I play my best games when I'm angry. So, to be honest, if someone's like trying to jab me or do extra stuff, it only plays in my favor, to be honest with you. And I feel like over the years I've gotten good at being able to toe the line in games and never cross that.
4: I don't know about never, Luke. I don't know about never crossing the line, but he certainly crosses it from time to time. But he's right. You've got to kind of play that line where you're not committing penalties, certainly dumb penalties, but you're also right there. You're playing just, what do they like to say, just for the echo of the whistle, right? Like, you just want to be nasty enough. And then defensively, you just want to make some plays. You just want to make some plays. And we haven't seen that in so long here. When it comes to, I saw our friend Stank Bastard on X yesterday, was like, wait, linebackers are allowed to intercept passes? Yeah, Alex Anzalone had a pick six yesterday, and we saw a couple interceptions for the Buccaneers yesterday. Todd Bowles was talking about that after practice as well.
7: Saw the interceptions. More concerned about the holding calls. There were a couple of those early on, so I got to see the tape and see what those are, but it's good they're going after the ball.
4: I'm telling you. And we've had this conversation. I understand why a lot of people do not love Todd Bowles. I understand why a lot of people wish Todd Bowles was gone, because it has not been good here the last few years. It's been okay when they've won gotten to the playoffs and stuff, but they've fallen short of expectations when it comes to what you want from your football team heading into the playoffs, how good you want your team to be, how confident you're going to be. I don't remember a lot of confident Bucs fans going into the playoffs for a while now, right? It just hasn't felt really good, even when they've won the division. And then last year, the absolute collapse. Part of me is very surprised it didn't cost Todd Bowles' job. So I understand why some of you are not huge Todd Bowles fans. At the same time, I do love the way he talks about football. I love the way that he doesn't get caught up in a lot of the coach speak that we get this time of year. There's always, at every camp, somebody that's just blowing people away. And that's been David Walker for the Buccaneers, right? But you haven't really heard Todd Bowles go over the top about it. He doesn't get too excited about just about anything that's going on, especially during practice. And, you know, the Bucs get a couple of interceptions yesterday. And overall, I thought looked very good defensively. I saw another play with Jacob Parrish where he broke on a ball and just did a great job making sure it never got anywhere near the wide receiver. I'm really high on Jacob Parrish and what I think he can be for this football team this year. What he was last year for this football team. I mean, the kid is unbelievably consistent, a very good tackler. And we saw it from him again in practice yesterday. But doesn't matter if it's that. Doesn't matter if it's the interceptions. Todd's worried about the holding calls. And by the way, rightfully so, right? Like, penalties will kill you in this league, and especially defensive penalties, because they're going to lead to points for your opponents. You know, you can commit some offensive penalties. It might kill some drives. It might cost you points. When you start giving your opponents points, that's very, very dangerous. 888-388-0957 if you want to talk some Buccaneer football with Sam Cohen and myself. Again, Aaron Jacobson, he'll be back tomorrow after his double hernia surgery. The Warrior returns tomorrow. Donnie Christmas, good morning.
8: Hey, good morning, Pat. So, hey, I told you I thought he'd probably be back tomorrow. that's not why I called. Yeah, no, I'm not saying it like I told you so. I'm just saying I know medicine. There's one thing we're not talking about, bud, the elephant in the room, and that's that as long as we have a defensive head coach, we're going to keep losing offensive coordinators unless they pay them the level they pay the coach. And that's we're never going to have continuity. Think about it. You don't see many defensive head coaches, if any, left in the league anymore. And when you do, when their offensive coordinators become successful, bam, they're gone because they give them a head coaching job.
4: Mm-hmm.
8: I'm not against.
4: Could you say the same thing on the flip side, though? Like, you could very much say the same thing on the flip side. Like, if you have a great offense, if you have an offensive coach, you could lose your defensive coordinator every year just the same.
8: Well, right. But, I mean, you can lose your defensive coordinator, but they're not going to make them head coaches. They don't want.
4: You're right, not as often.
8: Teams don't want. Yeah, well, because the offense is so much more important. And I'm not saying defense isn't important, but what I'm saying is as far as a coordinator position, because defense, there's a lot of guys you can kind of plug and play with defense, and they're not. And defensive coaches typically just aren't paid what a head coach are.
4: Donnie, you're not wrong. You're not wrong at all. But let me ask you this. Let's say this year everything works out almost perfectly, and the Bucs find a way to go 12-5, 13-4, something along those lines. They have a nice little run in the playoffs. They don't win the Super Bowl, but maybe they just fall short of the Super Bowl or they lose the Super Bowl, whatever it is. They have a much better season than anybody expects. At the end of the year, do we go, well, we can't lose another offensive coordinator, so we got to fire Todd Bowles?
8: No. And see, this is where you missed what I said. The little caveat in there is they got to pay him. Because if you look at teams like the Rams and some of the other,
4: but Don, think about it. They offered to make Liam Cohen the highest paid offensive coordinator in football, and he still walked. Guys are going to take.
8: I don't know, man. All I'm saying is I don't have the answer. I don't know if there is. Look, I like Todd Bowles as a person, but I'm just telling you, as long as we have a defensive minded coach, we're going to keep losing offensive coordinators. You just even said it with what happened with Cohen.
4: Yeah. No, listen, you're not wrong.
8: It just sucks. I'm just making the point that, you know, and that's why Todd Bowles is on such a hot seat. He pretty much has to win at least one playoff game for a minimum to even be able to keep his job.
4: I think you're right. I think you're right, Donnie. And thank you for the phone call. And again, nothing you said was wrong. And like you said, there may not be an answer to it, but it can't be the reason you fire a head coach is because you're concerned he's going to keep losing offensive coordinators. And I'll be honest with you. If Peyton Manning lost his offensive coordinator every year, it wouldn't matter because Peyton was damn near the offensive coordinator. And I'm not saying Baker is Peyton or Baker should be Peyton, but if Baker has a strong enough grasp of this offense and what he likes to do within this offense, yes, play calling matters a lot. And we learned that last year versus 2 years ago, right? But if Baker's the guy to lead the franchise, I think you can bring in different offensive coordinators and he can work with them to make it work because that's what great quarterbacks do. And I'm still not sold that Baker's a great quarterback. He's a good quarterback, maybe even a very good quarterback. He hasn't shown me greatness other than like one season, and I need more than that. But if you've got the right guy, coaches can come in and out and you'll keep being good because you've got that guy. We just don't know if Baker's that guy yet. And that's why if I'm Jason Light, and it seems like he felt that way because he said it himself. He knew that Baker meant it. He wasn't going to keep negotiating once training camp began. And he still didn't go over the top to get it done. So I would wait. It looks like Jason Light felt the same way. You got to show me you're a great quarterback before I can give you all that money and all the years that you want. Maybe all that money on short term, but all the years you want, you got to show me that you're great. And if you're great, you can have Zach Robinson or Josh Grizzard or Liam Cohen or Dave Canales, and you can help him build that offense to where the offense is still great. And you know what? You can know better when it comes to the play call if you should audible out of it. That's part of being a great quarterback is sometimes making up for the shortcomings of your offensive coordinator. So, I hate to put it all on the offensive coordinator because it isn't. Todd Bowles is certainly responsible for a lot of what's gone wrong here, without question. And he's going to have to have a very good year before they're going to be willing to keep him. All right, when we return, it's time for today's top headline. Sam Cohen will fill us in on a lot coming up in Tampa Bay sports. And that's coming up on the other side. 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
3: In 2005, investigators in Palm Beach, Florida, began uncovering a dark secret.
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3: There was a wealthy man in Palm Beach who was offering young girls a way to make money. That man was Jeffrey Epstein, and he had set up a system designed to bring him underage girls. Local police and the federal government would investigate and, by their count, find dozens of victims. Epstein would become one of the world's most infamous predators, a man who could have faced decades in prison but served just 13 months in his own wing of a county jail.
25: Why would you cut this deal with Jeffrey Epstein?
3: Epstein's abuse would span years and cross state lines.
26: New York, Palm Beach, New Mexico, Paris, Virgin Islands, and each one of those residences is an alleged crime scene.
3: I'm ABC's Mark Remillard, and with a team of journalists from the ABC News Investigative Unit, we've traveled around the country to look at Jeffrey Epstein and the allegations of his horrifying abuse, to hear from the girls who suffered it, who are now women fighting to recover from it. Truth and Lies, Jeffrey Epstein.
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4: The Tampa Bay Rays back in action. First pitch 3:05 this afternoon. Thank the heavenly lords above that it's
28: seriously
4: not 9:40, 9:50, 9:55. Dang near 10 o'clock these last couple weeks. It's been brutal, which I was joking on my Saturday show, Pat. As a kid, absolute West Coast baseball, absolutely one of my favorite things ever. Pops would let me stay up late. We'd watch the Rays together. Now that you get up at 3:30, 4 in the morning, least favorite thing of all time.
28: Yeah, I hate the West Coast games. The only thing worse is when the Buccaneers are out west, and that's because I'm here in the morning, right? So it's probably like, it's even a 4 o'clock game, right? That ends at 7 o'clock-ish. We don't get off the air till 9 o'clock-ish. I'm not home until, you know, around 10. And then it's flip around and be right back here in the morning. Like, those games are brutal for me. Other than primetime games, nothing worse. But the Rays, same thing. 10:30 at night, 9:40 at night, whatever the hell it is. It's too late for me.
4: I will say, though, Pat, good on the Rays. I think going into this homestand, I was looking at it. If you could win five, that's good. If you could win six, that would be great.
28: Mm-hmm.
4: If you go 6-3 on the trip, the fact that they're at minimum going to go 8-1, but I think 9-0 after today, knock on wood, it's made it a lot more bearable for sure.
28: Oh yeah,
4: when you stay up late, and I mean, well, the one I didn't get to see the comeback, quite frankly, because they scored 8 in the 8th, and that was it. Would have been right around 11-ish.
28: I told you, I woke up. I woke up just after Junior's 3-run home run, as a matter of fact. I woke up, maybe it was the excitement in Andy Freed's voice that woke me up. I don't know. But I woke up and I was like groggily walking to the bathroom as I heard the Johnny DeLuca hit to push Valade to third. And I heard him say, first and third, nobody out. And I'd seen as I woke up that it was 6-5. And I'm like, oh, I got to stay up now.
4: Yeah, thankfully, I haven't reached the age where I wake up and go to the restroom in the middle of the night. I don't envy that.
28: Dude, not only that, but I get so dry at night that I'm drinking like probably 2 or 3 Gatorades overnight, just waking up and taking sips here and there. And then that only leads to more bathroom breaks. Like, it's a lot.
4: That sounds awful. Well, yeah.
1: 3:05 first pitch today, coming off the 12-4 win. Nick Martinez goes the complete game. He goes the distance. First one since Zach Littell last year. Pat, here's the thing. I said knock on wood. When you're looking for a franchise record, perfect road trip at 9-0, who else could you ask for on the bump than Mr. Consistency Drew Rasmussen?
28: It's a great point, and they've got a really good shot today to do it. 9-0 on the road. I don't care if that's an East Coast road trip. That's very difficult to do. A West Coast road trip, that much harder because of all the travel. They did have the advantage. We talked about it the other day before Aaron was gone. They did have the advantage against the A's in a way because the A's had been in Boston. The Rays had already been out West. So the A's may have had a little more jet lag than the Rays did. But this deep into a long road trip, I imagine they're as excited to come home as we are excited to see them at home.
1: Well, always good when summer baseball is on. It's been filling the void for us until the Buccaneer season kicks off on Friday night against the Jets. How about last night in the south side of Chicago? Elite summer baseball giveaway. Those unfamiliar with the religion, the new Pope, first American Pope, he was born on the south side of Chicago. So last night, the White Sox gave away 40,000 White Sox Pope hats.
28: Is that an elite giveaway?
1: It's hilarious.
28: It is funny. But to me, an elite giveaway is something you're going to actually use.
1: Oh, if I was a Sox fan, I would be wearing that to the bar every single night.
28: I was mentioning to you yesterday, I always look at the Facebook memories because they pop up lots of pictures of like people that I love who have passed away, my dog, stuff like that. Yesterday and the day before, I got the memory. You know John Boy Media?
1: Of course.
28: They posted the photo of me wearing the Flappy Boy a couple years ago.
1: Love that thing. I have one.
28: And we were doing it on the live stream. It was so funny because some of the guys from CENTCOM called in and they were like, Pat, they're over there at Central Command, like where we run our wars out of. And they're like, Pat, we're over here watching you on the live stream in your Flappy Boy. And we're all cracking up. Like everybody over at SOCOM, some of the most important people in the world, they're over there watching me look like a complete moron on the internet. Absolutely love it. But that popped up, the John Boy post of me and the Flappy Boy thing. And it just, that to me, elite giveaway. The Pope hat, like I would never wear it. I'd wear it at the game like everyone else to be cute. And then that's it. I'm never like, are you ever going to walk out of the house in a Pope hat? Well, I know you're not, but.
1: Yeah, I mean, maybe if it was a Pope yarmulke, but I think that's counter, what's the word I'm looking for here? Not counterproductive, counterintuitive.
28: I don't know if that's the word either, but okay.
1: I don't either. Maybe I thought words might be my thing, because math certainly isn't, as we know very well on this show. Staying out of trouble, maybe not this guy's thing. Terrion Arnold, we talked about him a couple weeks ago when he got in trouble right here in Tampa Bay. Well, the Seahawks, best defense in the NFL last year, win the Super Bowl. They hosted Terrion Arnold for a tryout. According to Mike McDonald, he said he had a, quote, great tryout. I'm curious if the Bucs, there's a lot of question marks. I know we're going to get to the depth chart in a little bit, Pat. There's a lot of questions around the Bucs secondary. I'm curious if you think maybe they should be looking this way.
28: I certainly wouldn't mind. I'd be all about it. I wonder, do you think it matters? Like, if you're the Buccaneers and you're looking into this, if you're thinking about Terrion Arnold, does it matter that it happened right here?
1: I thought the same thing. It can't right? help. Like, hey, this guy did something really, really, really dumb right here.
28: Right here.
1: Like, this is the source of the problem.
28: Also, the alleged victim, does he still live around here? Are there going to be more issues? Like, is there going to be some kind of payback scheme? Like, I love the talent. And coming out of school, I remember watching an interview with him at the Combine where somebody asked him about his mom, and he did this whole, like, here's what I'd say to my mom, and it was, like, just really amazing. I was watching it going, oh, I want this kid on my football team. What character? Oops. Whoopsie.
1: I always thought really highly of him just because you would hear all the things coming out of Tuscaloosa, and we know Nick Saban kind of has this aura of being kind of a grouchy old man and grumpy, but a lot of people, like, Nick Saban went to bat for this kid tons of times, whether it was the Pat McAfee show.
28: Well, they'll do that when you're talented.
1: That, but even we heard about his relationship and how tight he was with the legendary Miss Terry up in Tuscaloosa, Nick Saban's wife, how he would come over and hang out with the family and Nick Saban's grandkids. Mm-hmm. So you don't see someone like Saban thinking that highly of someone. You would think he's seen a lot of guys. He would be a good judge. But again, everyone has their blips. Everybody makes mistakes. I hope the kid gets a second chance. And I think you're right. The Bucks. Maybe it is something they should look into, because we saw with the Lions, he's a very talented player.
28: I know you've heard me talk about how I gained a lot of respect for Nick Saban when Holly Rowe told us about everything he did after she was diagnosed with cancer. Have you ever heard my favorite, which is a totally opposite story, my favorite Nick Saban story?
1: I have not.
28: When he got to Alabama, he had a memo sent out to the building in which he worked that said, if you see Nick Saban in the hallway, do not talk to him unless he speaks to you first, because he doesn't want his concentration broken about football. That came out moments after somebody said, good morning, coach, in the hallway. Somebody said, good morning, coach. And then there was a memo sent out. Don't talk to Nick Saban unless he talks to you first. He's trying to concentrate on football. And I got that from a very reliable source. Very, like, there aren't a lot of things I say as fact when I hear them from a secondary source, and I wasn't part of it at all. Like, I wasn't around to confirm, but this source is good enough that I'll say that that happened based on what I've been told. And I just find it hilarious.
1: He is a two-sided coin. Lastly here for the 7 o'clock headlines, Pat, how about Puka Jacobson? Yesterday, Puka Nacua leaves Rams practice early with a trainer dealing with soreness in his groin, according to Ian Rappaport. Team is being cautious, allegedly, but Puka Jacobson may be sidelined here shortly.
28: Is there anywhere you want soreness less? Less. Is there anywhere you want to, like, give me, like, my shoulders suck, as I've mentioned on the air too many times. My back's not great. I got a knee that's a mess. I'm just a piece of crap at this stage of my life. But, boy, there's nowhere you want to be sore less than in the groin area.
1: Nobody knows that better than one Aaron Jacobson right now. He said this morning he was awfully sore, but that is today's top headlines, Pat.
28: He's a warrior, though. Aaron Jacobson is a warrior, and he'll return tomorrow to join us, and we'll see if we can get Bill Carlson on maybe tomorrow, or Ken Babby on maybe tomorrow. If you missed it earlier, I was talking about the podcast they were on, Tampa Bay Developer Podcast. I got it wrong earlier, but Tampa Bay Developer Podcast they were on yesterday. Don't check it out now. Wait until this show's over. But very interesting to see Ken Babby and Bill Carlson right next to each other talking about a plan for the ballpark, and both of them being incredibly positive. It makes me feel much more confident that we're going to see the Rays build a ballpark here in Tampa. The question is, how confident are you in the Rays? Will they win more than 95 games this season? That's part of Over Under coming up next on the Pat and Aaron Show. 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
29: Hey, I told you it was over.
16: Are you ready?
1: We've got overs, Pat. We've got unders, Pat. No.
4: Well, you don't know. You don't know how I'm going to go. I might go all over or all under.
1: But there won't be any pushes here today, Pat. Over, under, Rays looking for their first ever 9-game road trip sweep today. 305, Mr. Consistency on the bump. Well, that will set them up for this over, under. 94.5 wins for the good guys on the season. Over, under.
4: Over. Over. Look at them. They can't lose right now. And they're on the road. They're on a West Coast road trip. They're going to come home and probably have a 20-game home win streak. And that's an exaggeration. I'm kidding. But no, I'm going to take the over. They're playing great baseball. What do they have to go the rest of the way? Not that much above 500 to win 95 games. I will take the over.
1: Trying to do the quick math, as we all very well know. Not my strong suit. Currently 73 wins. They need 22 more. There's, 40 games left? 42 games left, so they have to go 22-20?
4: Yeah, over.
1: Slightly over 500, if I did the math right.
4: They might win 100 games this year. They might top their record of 100 wins.
1: Well, if that's the case.
4: They might win the World Series.
1: Okay.
4: They might never lose another game.
1: Pat.
4: Sorry, I'm optimistic.
1: Pat, I'm fine with the optimism, not fine with the jinx. I know you don't believe in the jinx like Aaron Jacobson and myself.
4: Jinxes are fake.
1: I am with you, though. I do think it's over 94.5. Like I said, you barely have to go over 500 the rest of the way in to get that mark. And again, that 100 mark is right in sight. I think they end up with 103. I think they go
4: wouldn't be shocked.
1: They win 2/3 of their games coming in. Well, one of them they'll have to win today to complete the 9-game road trip. We just talked about the guy on the bump, Mr. Consistency. Drew Rasmussen, he has been absolutely elite this year. 11-5 on the year, 2.75 ERA, over under third place in the AL Cy Young voting.
4: Over. I think he's deeper than that. I mean, look at Nick Martinez, right? We just talked about his day. He's got almost the exact same ERA. He's got, is it the same amount of wins or one more? I can't remember where Nick got to last night off the top of my skillet. But, I mean, the guy has been so good, and that's just a teammate. And I do think that Tampa Bay has trouble getting the kind of respect that they deserve when it comes to getting the votes for stuff like this. So Nick Martinez now 12-3. So one more win than Rasmussen, at least potentially till today. Two fewer losses. An ERA that's just a tick better. And that's just a guy on his own team. So I love Drew Rasmussen. I think he's deserving of the conversation. I don't think he'll get the vote. So, later than that. Over.
1: Currently the fourth best odds behind Cam Schittler, Dylan Cease, and Sonny Gray. I don't do it on purpose. It's a tongue twister.
4: I love it every time.
1: Is it worth the sprinkle, though, real quick, Pat? 30-1 odds on Drew right now.
4: Sure. If you want to take a long shot bet, again, I think he has to be significantly better than everyone else to win, and I don't think he's that. So for me, I wouldn't make the bet, but it's unbelievable odds if you believe in him, and I believe in him, but I don't believe that
28: he's going to get the votes.
1: Here's a bet we might be looking at on Friday. Bucks first preseason game. Football is back. I know you're fired up about it, Pat. Long Friday for you, though. Over under half a sack for Mr. Walker on Friday.
28: Why not? Over, right? He's got a sack in every single practice. So if, I don't know if he did yesterday or not, to be honest with you, up against the Jets. But every Bucks practice, the guy's getting to the quarterback. Why not assume he's going to do it on Friday night against the Jets squad that is not very good? And obviously, it's going to be their backups, and who knows how their backups are. And blah, blah, blah, blah, blah. Yes, he's going to get a sack. I'll take the over.
1: Over, under, Pat. We heard yesterday from Todd Bowles that Baker Mayfield will not be playing on Friday. We think it will be mainly Connor Bazelak and one Jalen Daniels playing. The over is Bazelak. The under is Jalen Daniels. Who gets more playing time?
28: I hate that you said no pushes before the segment, because I honestly believe it's going to be half and half. I think Connor Bazelak probably starts because he's been here and goes the first half, and then I think Daniels probably goes the second half. Maybe I'll just say snaps. I'll say snaps over Bazelak snaps because they get more done in the first half. And they're going to be more running in the second half.
1: I was going to say more for Bazelak or more for Jalen Daniels because
28: you love him.
1: Well, no, I have backward. More snaps for Bazelak because Daniels is going to be like two play touchdowns off the field. Show him what's happening.
28: Oh, wow. All right.
1: Show him how the Jayhawks play football, baby. Over.
28: But I do think they both play a half, to be honest.
1: We were just talking, Pat, about the Rays win totals. The Yankees looking to get some of their stars back here soon. The Red Sox are on a bit of a slump after that insane streak they were on. Over, under, second place for the Tampa Bay Rays at the end of the season in the AL East.
28: At this point, I said it yesterday, it would be a disaster for them to even be sniffing, like missing the playoffs. They're in the playoffs, but it would be, at this point, a severe disappointment if they didn't win the AL East. Over second place finish, they'll be in first place.
1: Over, under, Pat. We heard earlier from Luke Getteke about some of the fights that broke out yesterday. We heard how Todd Bowles said it shouldn't happen before they went to New York. Well, we saw how that went. Over, under, Pat, one scuffle at Bucks training camp today. Do you think they calm it down a little after yesterday?
0: Yeah, I mean, a few of us and a few of the leaders from the other team, we had just had a conversation and just about, like, listen, we're here to practice. I mean, just kind of keep each other up. We're here to get better in football. I mean, obviously, you can only control what you can control. But just realize why we're here, and obviously fighting isn't the reason we're here. We're here to get better and play football. So try and keep the game, and it is what it is.
28: The game, and it is what it is. You can only control what you can control, and players cannot control themselves at joint practice. I'll take the over. I don't care what little meeting they had after practice. I'm sure both coaches told their teams after practice, cut the crap. Somebody. These guys, they're 90 players deep, all right? Somebody on the verge of making or not making the roster, or somebody that knows they're not making a roster, some schmuck is going to start a fight today at practice. I'll take the over. When I say schmuck, I mean a New York Jet.
1: Last night, one Tyler Glass, now also known as Taylor Walls, goes yard from both sides of the plate. How about over under 1.5 times that Taylor Walls has been mistaken for Tyler Glass now? Because we know there's been at least one.
28: There has been one, and I'll take the under. I'll take the under. Only I. And I know Ronnie Lane, a lot like me, we sometimes F the names up a little bit, but only I could call Taylor Walls Tyler Glass now. And then all Taylor did was go, well, I better remind people who I am. I'm going to go hit a home run from both sides of the plate tonight. Under. I am the only idiot who's ever called Taylor Walls Tyler Glass now.
1: In case you were curious, Taylor Walls, because I know they look alike. You know, Taylor Walls, he's 5'9". Tyler Glass now listed at 6'8". So they are very similar. I just want people to know that you weren't totally off on that one. Lastly here, Pat, for Over Under, brought to you by T.A. Mahoney Company. Vita Vea, the holdout continues so far. Over Under Week 7 that we see Vita Vea play for the Buccaneers.
28: Under. Week 1. It's going to be Week 1. It won't be in the preseason unless, well, I don't think they'd play him in the preseason anyways, given who Vita Vea is. But unless the deal gets done, we won't see him in the preseason. But Week 1, I expect Vita Vea to be right there at nose tackle with the rest of his teammates. And I'll be shocked if that's not the case. Because you got, and I know he can play 9 games this year and then become a free agent. That's not a great look when you're becoming a free agent if you're trying to get paid. I think he plays all 17. Well, he might get hurt, miss a game here or there, but whatever. But I think he's a part of the franchise ready to go from week one and playing in 17 if he's not hurt.
1: That is Over Under, brought to you by T.A. Mahoney Company. Since 1946, T.A. Mahoney has kept

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9: Three staccato cries of Mayday and an eyewitness report of a mid-air explosion is about all that is known this morning of the British Columbia air disaster, which yesterday claimed 52 lives.
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0: 1,000 pep talks, 1,000,000 I've got yous, some very urgent I'm coming overs. Because, I don't know, let's face it, life can get even crazier than a season finale of Grey's Anatomy.
1: And now here we are, opening up the friendship circle.
0: Someone's cheating?
1: We've got you on that.
0: In-laws are in-lying?
1: Let's get into it.
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0: We're on your side to help you with your concerns. 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
6: That music usually means we're heading to the bullpen for Doug Wechter, but Doug is out west with the Rays, so he will not be joining us today.
7: No bullpen last night, no bullpen for us.
6: That's a great point. It's a great point. We'll see if they go to the bullpen today. They will go to the bullpen today, but we'll see what we get out of Drew Rasmussen. But right now, we're going to see who's going to see the Rays on Saturday night on us. Don't forget, the only place you can win tickets to every single Rays game the rest of the season, every single Rays home game for the rest of the season is right here on the Pat and Aaron Show. And you can win right now. 888-388-0957. That's 888-388-0957. The first person to call and tell Sam Cohen. Wow, that's amazing. Sam just told me about somebody who calls in before I ever even ask the question every single time. And he's done it again. He's done it. Wow, this is amazing consistency. I almost want to give him the tickets for trying so damn hard.
7: Part of me wants to answer it.
6: And you know what? I'm going to do it. Sam, I'm doing
7: it. See if he knows the answer.
6: Executive decision. I'm going to ask this guy who apparently calls in every single day the time we bring it up before I even ask the question. He's on hold right now. His name is Rob. We're going to see if Rob knows the answer to this question. If not, 888-388-0957. If anybody else can answer this question, if Rob cannot, you'll be heading to see the Rays on Saturday night. Rob, good morning. How are you?
8: I'm good. How are you?
6: I'm well. All right. Aaron Jacobson had hernia surgery yesterday. When they went in to do the surgery, what did they find?
8: Oh, that one I do not have.
6: Rob, you got to listen to the whole show. I'm glad you didn't win. You got to listen to the whole show. If you listen to the whole show, you know the answer. 888-388-0957. The first person who calls and tells Sam Cohen when they went in to Aaron Jacobson yesterday to take care of his hernia, what else did they find? The first person who call and tells Sam Cohen, we're going to put you on the air too. First person who could call and tell us what they found inside Aaron Jacobson while taking care of his hernia, you're heading to see the Rays on Saturday night, and you'll be much more comfortable than Aaron Jacobson. He'll be back tomorrow, by the way. Great win for the Rays last night in Sacramento as they continue their perfect West Coast road trip. They will look to finish up their perfect West game road trip tomorrow. Today at 3:05. And then tomorrow they'll be off before they come home for Friday. And does Donnie have the right answer there in Why Mama? Is that how you spell Why Mama?
7: For the jokes, yeah.
6: Yeah. Do you know how to actually spell Why Mama?
7: Not a chance.
6: Yeah. All right, Donnie, when they went in yesterday, this isn't Donnie Christmas, but Don, when they went in yesterday to take care of Aaron's hernia during his hernia surgery, what else did they find?
9: on the second hernia.
6: Yeah, Don, that's why you listen to the whole show. I appreciate it, Don. Hold on. Make sure Sam gets all of your information that he needs so that we can get you out to the Rays game on Saturday night. Congratulations.
9: Thank you.
6: That's Don right there. He is smart. He listens to the whole show. You've got to... somebody on the text line said they found something very different. Actually, there's
7: a lot of them.
6: Yeah, so there's one I can say because it is a medical term, but I'm not gonna say in case there's kids in the car. But somebody said, let's just say the opposite of what you should find on Aaron Jacobson. We also had on the text line fallopian tubes. A uterus? Ovaries? we gotta take a picture of this. And the New York Knickerbocker's championship ring was found inside Aaron Jacobson. That'd be amazing. They haven't even been made yet. He probably would have been proud. Actually, he's proud of his second hernia, and that is the correct answer if you missed it. A double hernia for Aaron Jacobson. They went in to fix the one. They found another one. And he'll still be back tomorrow because he's a warrior. You're a warrior, Aaron. I know he's listening at home because his mom's there helping take care of him, and she's got it on. So you're a warrior, Aaron Jacobson. We look forward to seeing you tomorrow. We look forward to seeing the Buccaneers on Friday night as they get their preseason underway against the New York Jets. The New York Jets team that, by the way, remember they almost lost to early last season, even though the Jets went on to be absolutely atrocious. That game was way closer than it should have been. In the end, it was way closer than it should have been. The Bucs kind of controlled the whole game. But Friday night, none of that matters. Friday night, for the most part, doesn't matter outside of learning some things about the depth pieces on your team. You're not going to see any of the key starters play. You might see a couple starters at positions where there's not a ton of, a ton of depth. But you're not going to see key starters on Friday night. And literally, the only thing that matters is learning about some of those other players, some of those depth pieces on your team. And there's some nice practice, obviously, for the coaches and for everybody to kind of run through a game day and how that's different, right? But overall, it's really about learning about your depth. You're not going to play a lot of starters on Friday night. But speaking of starters, we got the first Buccaneers depth chart yesterday. And every team does this. Right before the preseason begins, you list your starters or your depth chart, and the Buccaneers did that yesterday. Not a ton of surprises. I did expect that Reuben Bain Jr. would be a starter to start the year. I didn't know if he'd be listed as a starter to start the preseason, and he has been. Now, I wonder, I just mentioned we're not going to see any key starters on Friday night. I wonder if a guy like Reuben Bain Jr. will get some limited snaps. I don't think they'll play him a whole lot. I think they believe in the young man quite a bit, and there's not that much he's going to pick up during preseason that's going to help him a ton. But I'd like to see him get some snaps out there, right? I'd like to see, even if he's a starter, Reuben Bain Jr. play a little bit on Friday night. Now, you may not. I'm a little bit different. Most people don't enjoy the preseason at all. I personally think... And they don't think it's very valuable. I think it is valuable. And I think we should be, and I say we, by the NFL as a whole, we should be playing starters in the preseason. And we should be playing people more in the preseason. And I think we see the results of not playing anybody in the preseason a lot early in the year in when it comes to the form of injuries. I think we see a lot of those soft tissue injuries that we get early in the season. And listen, I'm not a doctor. We've talked to our friends from the Florida Orthopedic Institute about this, and we'll do that again this season. But when you go from playing not at all or very little in the preseason, and then all of a sudden week one, we want you out there for every snap or just about every snap, it's hard to do. It's hard to do. We've heard Ian Beckles and other people talk about you build up a callus, right, over practice. And boy, we used to have really physical two-a-day practices during training camp. We used to have guys playing a lot in the preseason, or at least a significant amount in the preseason. Maybe that's the same thing. And we had injuries, just like we do now. But there weren't significantly more injuries. And the product was better when we started the season. But like I mentioned, the Bucs released their depth chart yesterday. Reuben Bain Jr. listed as a starter, one of the, I don't know if you'd call it a surprise, right? But I thought they might make him earn it over the preseason and over training camp. And not to say that they weren't going to put him week one as the week one starter at outside linebacker. I've always expected that. But sometimes with rookies, I don't think it's a bad idea to maybe say, hey, right now you're number two. And let's see you work your way up to number one, right? It's what they did with Yaya Diaby. Now Diaby was a middle round pick. He was a third round draft pick. He wasn't the first round draft pick, and first round draft picks typically are starters. But we all kind of knew pretty early that Yaya Diaby was better than Joe Tryon Choyanka. And it took way too long to make that move. And I'd rather them not play that kind of game with Reuben Bain Jr., but I also would potentially put him as number two just for now. But that said, part of that is because I want his mindset to be, I have to earn it. And if there's a rookie, I don't worry about his mind. I mean, there might be a few rookies on this team. I don't worry about their mindset. I've been really impressed. Our conversations with Keontae Scott, as well as Josiah Trotter, both those on iHeartRadio, if you didn't get to hear them. Been very impressed so far by this rookie class, especially on the defensive side of the football. But Reuben Bain Jr., when it comes to mindset, and maybe that's why they just say, hey, you're the starter, kid, because it just doesn't seem like his mindset is anything but football. Football. From the day of the draft, where he looked pissed off, and I asked him, like, are you pissed off? And he's like, no, I'm just ready. Just ready to practice. Just ready to go. You see that dude out of practice? He looks like he's having no fun. And I think he is having fun. I just think he's focused. I just think he's, like, laser focused, focused on what he's doing and how to be better and how to work and wanting to work. And he just, I think he takes the game seriously and not in a bad way, right? Reuben Bain Jr., a starter. One of the things I've talked about, and really it's not like I'm a genius who spotted this before anybody else. It was Jacob Parrish said it himself. Can't remember exactly when. Maybe it was a month or two ago. I think it was before training camp. It was one of the mini camps that he talked about being focused on playing outside corner this year. And as much as I love Benjamin Morrison's skill set, what's your best ability, Sam?
10: Your availability.
6: Availability. And boy, Benjamin Morrison has not been available. Was in and out last year. He's already dealing with stuff this year. He's been working on the side with trainers and some of this stuff. And it's just like, God, are we ever going to see this kid reach his potential or even close to it? Because if he can't stay on the football field, he's just going to be a guy. A guy that maybe even plays really well while he's out there. But you need to be reliable in this league. You need to be a guy that we believe is going to be out there week in and week out more times than not. Everyone's going to miss time. Everyone deals with injuries in this league. That's part of, we talked about Ndamukong Suh earlier. That's part of what made him a freak. An absolute freak. This guy played every game. As physically as he played it, he played every game. That's rare in this league. But you can't be a guy who's constantly out like Benjamin Morrison. So as good as Jacob Parrish was at nickel, once he said, I'm focused on playing outside, my assumption was that it wasn't just him. Hey, I'm going to play outside this week. Guys don't do that. They do what they're told. They do what they're coached. And I assumed that the Bucs were getting him ready for that because they didn't think they could rely on Benjamin Morrison. Well, Jacob Parrish is listed as the starter at corner. Now, interestingly, they do not list a starting nickel. A lot of times teams do because of the fact that, unlike years ago, when I was growing up, you were in a 4-3 or a 3-4 except for usually in automatic passing downs, right? But now you're in nickel all the time. You're in 3 wide all the time. You'll see a lot of teams, and the Bucs didn't do it. Actually, they did do it. They listed 3 starters at wide receiver. Godwin, Buka, and Jalen McMillan. No surprise to anybody. But they listed three starters at wide receiver because teams play three wide all the time. You'll often see teams list a nickel starter or a third corner as a starter for that same reason, because you're in nickel so often. But they didn't do that. And I'm interested because are you going to immediately see Keontae Scott, the rookie, who we talked to, I just mentioned, we talked to not long ago. Are we going to see him start at the nickel position? Now, Zion McCollum did not practice yesterday. I suspect that whatever is ailing him means, and he probably wouldn't have played tomorrow night anyways. Like I said, you probably won't see any key starters. But it's going to be an interesting night without McCollum out there, without Benjamin Morrison out there. Do they play a guy like Jacob Parrish, who is going to be so crucial to this football team this year? I would be probably surprised to see him start on Friday night. So we'll get a good look at the depth at cornerback on this football team on Friday night. But those are the only two that you might look at as potentially a surprise when it comes to the depth chart, except, and I found this surprising, I saw our friends at Joe Bucks Fan actually put out an article mentioning just this one position. Servassie Dennis, who we've talked about, where does he land in this shuffle at inside linebacker, where outside of Servassie, you're very new at that position, right? You got Alex Anzalone, who had the pick six yesterday, and we knew way before we ever thought about a depth chart that Alex Anzalone was brought in here. I don't want to say to replace Lavonte David, but brought in here to be the guy at inside linebacker. He's going to call the plays. You can already see it at practice, the way he's pointing around it, you know, where guys need to be and that sort of thing. I saw a great video, as a matter of fact, of him and Josiah Trotter, kind of where he was showing Josiah some things. This guy's a leader, and there's no doubt he's going to start at inside linebacker. Surprised, and maybe this is kind of what I said about Reuben Bain Jr., where you look at him as a starter day one, but maybe you put him number two on the depth chart to make him earn it, to make a rookie earn it. Well, maybe that's what they're doing with Josiah Trotter, because right now Servassie Dennis is listed as your starting inside linebacker next to Alex Anzalone. Now, I'm not convinced it's Trotter from day one. I think it's Trotter before the season's out. I think before the season's over, you'll see Josiah Trotter starting at inside linebacker, if not day one. There's been a lot coming out. He had a great play yesterday at practice. I saw the Bucks put out on their X. The kid knows how to fill a hole. The coverage is going to be a work in progress for Josiah because he wasn't asked to do it a lot at Mizzou. Sounds very confident about it when we talked to him about it the other day, but I think it could absolutely be a work in progress when it comes to covering in the NFL as a rookie inside linebacker for Josiah Trotter. But I just assumed with Servassie's struggles last year, where I was so high on him. I mean, before he got hurt a couple years ago, he was playing as well as anybody on this defense. And then we just haven't seen the same guy since he came back from injury. So I assumed Christian Roseboom, even though I thought eventually he would hand the reins over to Josiah Trotter if Trotter didn't start right away, I assumed Christian Roseboom would be ahead of Servassie Dennis on the depth chart. And as of right now, at least, he is not. Now, the initial depth chart is just that. Things change all the time in the NFL, and depth charts change all the time in the NFL. But I was a little surprised to see Servassie Dennis. And again, I mentioned it on Joe Bucks Fan. They put out an article about it, so clearly I'm not the only one. It was eye-opening for me to see Dennis as the starter at inside linebacker. When I talk about you won't see any key starters on Friday night, I wouldn't be surprised if we do see Servassie, right? You can put him on the list, on the depth chart, as your starting inside linebacker. I still think he needs to prove that before they go into week one with Servassie Dennis as the starting inside linebacker. But the rest of the depth chart, as you'd expect, I mentioned the three receivers, and we all know who they are, and Chris Godwin, Emeka Buka, and Jalen McMillan. Nobody's going to be surprised by that. I know Ted Hurst is jumping off the page, and I mentioned yesterday, I saw somebody like, this guy's a fantasy sleeper. I'm like, whoa. This kid's the fourth receiver on this team at best. I don't want to look over Tez Johnson after what he did last year. So I think they're going to have plays specifically where Ted Hurst and a guy his size, right, will be advantageous to have on the field. They're going to work Ted Hurst into this offense. But I don't think he's going to be the kind of contributor that you'd call a fantasy sleeper. Now, I'm not a fantasy football guy. I say that every year. Like, I stopped playing years and years ago. But Ted Hurst, for everything we've seen, and as exciting as what we've seen in camp is, I think you're being a little naive if you think he's going to come in and play a ton of football right away for this football team. But the offensive line, you know exactly how that pans out. I like that they've got Ben Chukwuma listed as the backup left tackle. And my hope is if Tristan Wirfs does need to miss any time, that he's the guy they put in there and they don't just start shuffling things all over the place the way they did a season ago. I don't think that was wise. I don't think it was very good for Graham Barton's development at center, a guy who needs to play significantly better than he did a year ago. I mean, he was better in his rookie season at center than he was last year. But I do believe part of that was throwing him out at left tackle and almost sending him backwards a little bit from a development standpoint. I didn't think that was a very good idea. Cody Mauch obviously back at right guard. And then the defense, you look at in the middle of that defense, Vita Vea right there on the depth chart as your starting nose tackle. He needs to be there because you look past him. They've got, and you know how much I love this guy, but when I talk about why you can't trade Vita Vea, it's because how unique he is. And when you look at the depth chart and see Raheem Nunez Roches as his backup, I love Nacho. I love Nacho. I'm so excited he's back. He doesn't need to be the starting nose tackle. And I suspect if Vita Vea weren't here, and I don't think they'll trade him, but if he were to, God forbid, hold out a little while, I think they'd probably move A'shaun Robinson inside. But when you look at Vita Vea and Raheem Nunez Roches, when it comes to the nose tackle position, very big difference. Somebody on the text line asked me, do you think Braswell is out? I think that it's going to be very difficult for Chris to find snaps at outside linebacker. Now, as poor as he's been as a pass rusher, he's been a very good special teams player. So I wouldn't be surprised if he finds himself on the roster as a special teams guy. But when you look at Reuben Bain Jr. and the expectations for him, when you look at bringing in a guy like Al-Qadeen Muhammad, who had 11 sacks without starting a game last season, when you look at everything we've heard about David Walker and how he looks and the guy's getting at the quarterback every single practice so far. And again, I don't know about yesterday in New York, but every practice here in Tampa Bay, the guy's gotten to the quarterback. So to me, Chris Braswell, and he'll have an opportunity in the preseason, is going to have to really jump off the page. Really jump off the page if he's going to get snaps at outside linebacker. But I do think being as proficient as he is at special teams, he could still find himself on the roster. But for a guy that was a second-round pick, he's certainly on the bubble. And you shouldn't be saying that about second-round picks as early as we're saying that about him. All right, it is time for today's top headlines. Ja'Marr Chase, one of the best wide receivers in all of football, but he's got respect for a guy we loved here for a long time. And I still love, I know some of you are angry at him, but we'll get into the comments from Ja'Marr Chase on Mike Evans when it comes to today's top headlines leading off on the other side. It's the Pat and Aaron Show.
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23: 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They changed the game. Pandora was still trying to be kind of like radio in a way. 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
23: Caffeine can be really good for you and help a lot of things, and caffeine can be kind of bad for you.
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23: 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I mentioned the vicious cycle, the inevitable crash.
18: Right.
23: Like any stimulant drug, and you want more of it. 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All right, how about some health benefits?
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23: They found everything from not develop Parkinson's disease to dropping your risk of various cancers.
18: Well, coffee actually is shown to reduce your risk of diabetes.
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18: So you enjoy its effects longer.
23: Nice.
18: Yeah.
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0: 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The Tampa Bay Rays back in action today, looking for a perfect 9-0 on the road trip. This time finishing the series in Sacramento, what started in Colorado. Trip up to the Pacific Northwest and then down to Sacramento. They're looking for 9-0, 12-4 the win last 12-2-4 the win last night. Mr. Consistency, Drew Rasmussen on the bump. Pat, couldn't ask for much more.
1: Nearly perfect. And we've got a day to get it done to be perfect. And a perfect road trip, any perfect road trip is impressive. A perfect road trip all the way on the other side of the country is that much more difficult. And the Rays are about to pull it off this afternoon. I'm so impressed by this baseball team. The way that I expected this season to go, I expected, you know, we got a couple texts today about people that are like, what are you guys doing talking preseason football when the Rays have won 8 in a row on the road? And I'm like, we've been talking about it all morning. But like, I expected us to be at a point right now with 40 something games left where people would be like, stop talking about the Rays. The season's over. Let's get to football already. But no, they're like, let's keep talking Rays because they're whooping some ass. And it's a lot of fun to watch, man.
0: We will keep talking Rays. Pat, you mentioned it earlier in the show, but if you're just joining us or you've been around for a short while this morning, I do want to mention for those that missed it, the Rays announced, well, Kevin Cash via the media announced that Griffin Jacks, after visiting with Dr. Keith Meister in Dallas, there was a lot of concern about would he need Tommy John surgery with elbow soreness. And apparently, according to Kevin Cash, Griffin Jacks, he got an injection in his elbow to, quote, calm
1: Sounds
0: the back
1: awful.
0: Of his elbow down. Sounds absolutely horrendous. Cash did add, though, quote, I feel like he's in a really good spot. We'll take the ball out of his hand for 2 more days and then get him back to throwing. Quite the scare. Looks like best case scenario.
1: Years ago, I did this weight loss plan with a company here in Tampa Bay that does some of that, like, hormone stuff or What are they putting you? The stem cells sometimes and you're having different issues. And my shoulder that I've been talking about on the show has been bad for years and years and years, ever since I got hit by a car. The other shoulder's bad now, too, but the left one's been bad forever. And we had a discussion when I was working with this company about doing the stem cells in my shoulder. And when he told me about the size of the needle, and I'm sure it's a little different for your elbow than your shoulder bone, but I was horrified and immediately said, no, thank you, because I'm a pee and afraid of needles, especially giant needles. Ugh.
0: Well,
1: gross. But good news for Griffin Jacks, though. That's the good news. We might see Griffin Jacks back on the mound. I just wonder what that needle looked like.
0: Yeah, firm pass for me as well. Since the people on the text line want Rays ball, we'll keep talking Rays. How about Junior Caminero?
1: Who?
0: Superstar in the making.
1: You know what? I disagree with all of you who say it's in the making. He's a superstar right now. He's had massive home run numbers each of the last 2 years. He's been in the home run derby each of the last 2 years. He has been, if you're watching anything to do with the World Baseball Classic or Winter Leagues, the kid is one of the biggest stars in all of baseball right now. And if you don't recognize that yet, shame on you. superstar, Junior Caminero.
0: This stat will certainly back it up. How about this one? Another Sammy stat this morning. Junior Caminero going into last night's game, and which he did homer again, and the audio, I'll have to find it to play as we get out of here today, Pat. Did you hear Andy Freed on the broadcast yesterday when Junior hit the bomb?
1: No.
0: So I didn't hear it until this morning.
1: I'd been asleep when he hit the home run.
0: But I saw it on Twitter this morning. Andy, Junior hits the ball dead center, and Andy goes,
1: wait. No, I was watching the game because I tweeted about his home run.
0: So he,
1: I don't remember what Andy said, though.
0: So
1: sorry.
0: The ball is traveling. Junior absolutely womps it to dead center. And Andy goes, will this one stay in the yard? And it was followed by one of the loudest on-air clangs you could possibly hear.
1: Because it hit the big, giant backdrop. Why do they have a trash can back there anyways? An enormous trash can. It's very weird.
0: It's a trash city.
1: Does anybody else in baseball have? Well, I guess it's Houston. A minor league ballpark.
0: Houston's so. Known for their trash cans.
1: Oh, very good. Look what you did there.
0: Thank you. Thank you very much. But Junior Caminero entered last night's game with an at-bat home run rate of 13.18. So per every 13 at-bats, he's good for a home run. After having a 13.38 rate last season, only one other player in Major League Baseball history, Pat, has had consecutive seasons with a 13.5 at-bat per home run rate or lower.
1: Was it Bonds?
0: Before turning 24.
1: Oh, all right.
0: How about one of the greatest to ever do it, Eddie
1: Griffey
0: Matthews?
1: Jr. Oh.
0: I'd say it puts him in some rarefied air.
1: Yeah, without question. Well, like that's why I say, like, to me, he's a superstar right now. He is a superstar right now. And especially because the Rays are really good, right? Like, last year, very easy to go under the radar where you're hitting a bunch of bombs and your team stinks. Right now, they're the best team in the American League. And only one team in all of Major League Baseball has more victories than they do. He is a superstar.
0: I think I still need to see the defense improve to give him the full superstar nod because he does play defense. If he was a designated hitter, and I know this probably sounds
1: who
0: dumb.
1: Who has ever talked about as a superstar because of their glove?
0: Taylor Walls.
1: He's not a superstar.
0: No, that was complete nobody, sarcasm.
1: I know, I know. But like Ozzie Smith. Remember Ozzie? Well, you may not. I know you
0: maybe.
1: Know of Ozzie Smith even if you didn't see him play. Ozzie Smith was a superstar because of his glove. He's probably the last, and there's probably someone else, but he's the last one I can really think of that was looked at like, you mentioned the backflips, like Ozzie was looked at like a superstar. I think he got to hit the ball and hit it hard and hit it far more often than not to be called a superstar in that league.
0: I think a lot of, I'm trying to think, Bobby Wood Jr., he can hit, Pete Crow Armstrong can hit. I just think for me, they do it both ways. Like, Pete Crow Armstrong is a superstar. He's one of the best, if not the best, fielders in baseball, and he's one of the best hitters in baseball. Bobby Witt Jr., same thing. For me to give Jr. the crown, I got to see him get a little bit better on defense. But if he was a designated hitter, I think you could call him a superstar. I know
1: to be a superstar, it means you're nationally recognized among baseball fans, right? Like, everybody knows who you are, even if your team stinks. And which I said last year, like, maybe he was flying under the radar or whatever, but it's not, it's just, I don't think it's because of your glove. I think everybody knows who Junior is. And how many baseball fans outside of Tampa Bay do you think know how many, not how many errors he has, because I don't know how many errors he has off the top of my head, but how many people around baseball that don't watch every Rays game do you think know that he has struggled a little bit with the glove, or especially earlier this season?
0: Probably not many.
1: Probably not many, but I bet everybody knows about all his home runs because they're on SportsCenter every morning.
0: Yeah.
1: He's a superstar.
0: Tied for the league lead, last I checked.
1: Yeah.
0: I'm trying to...
1: Which is wild if you think about it, with 35...
0: Down year for the home run.
1: Yeah, ball. Nobody's going to hit probably more than 45 this year.
0: Yeah.
1: Currently
0: tied with Yordan Schwarber and Matt Olson with 35. We saw this morning on SportsCenter, Matt Olson hit a bomb. I told you I'd never seen anyone do it where he didn't even look at the ball. That's how hard it was hit. I do want to pay off.
1: He did not look up. That was pretty shocking.
0: It was sick. I want to pay off your tease, though, Pat. Ja'Marr Chase currently looked at, in my opinion, as the best receiver in all of football right there. I think above Jackson Smith and Jigba, even with the year he had last year. But how about these comments he had on the Up and Adams show about his inspiration and kind of the standard of being a receiver in the NFL? Quote, 1,000 yards matters. It's something you want to have every year. Mike Evans is inspiration for all the older and younger guys. 11 years straight with 1,000 yards, That's consistency. Consistency is being a 1,000-yard wide receiver.
1: Consistently great on the field, consistently great human being. Like, it's why I didn't understand a lot of the backlash that he got after he left. Like, I hated that he left. I was bummed that he left. I felt duped that he left. He told all of us in the room, like, I'm not going anywhere. My wife's not letting me leave. I'm going to finish my career here. And then he left, and it was shocking, and it sucked. But the guy's been way too great of a Buccaneer, way too great of a human being to hold it against him. And I love that a kid like Ja'Marr Chase, that is as good as he is, still recognizes the greatness of a Mike Evans. That's pretty cool.
0: That is cool. It is awesome. That is today's top headlines, brought to you by Rivard Buick GMC, the number two GMC dealer in the... Oh, I'm sorry. 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
1: That's right. John Howard's the man. Don't you screw up on John Howard.
0: Long morning.
1: I can't even pretend to be angry. It's such a hard thing to do. Like, I'm just not an angry guy. All right, the Rays, what are they doing today? We're going sweeping!
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2: That was loud. It's a great song, by the way. I miss Soundgarden. One more segment to go here on the Pat and Aaron Show. Again, Aaron out today for the second straight day after he had hernia surgery yesterday, turned into double hernia surgery yesterday. I believe he's going to be back tomorrow, although he did ask me to call him after the show. So maybe he's going to say, you know what, after getting up this morning and feeling it, maybe I need a little more time off. We'll find out. But I think he's going to be back with us tomorrow, and I believe we're going to be talking about a perfect road trip for the Tampa Bay Rays. And Sam said it earlier, if the Rays had gone 5-4 on this road trip, it would have been good. It would have been good. Wouldn't have been great, but it would have been good, because a West Coast road trip is always hard, and we've probably said that too many times today. Brian Anderson said it too, and he knows. All right, he's gone on West Coast road trips. He knows, but it's difficult to go out on any road trip and win 9 in a row. Hell, it's difficult to win 9 in a row at home. Way more difficult to win 9 in a row on the road, and even more difficult than that to do it with a 9-game road trip out west. So very, very impressive road trip here for the Rays, as they've just found a way. There's been a few games where it looked like it wasn't going to go their way. Each and every time they've found a way through this entire road trip, and they have a chance to do something they've never done in franchise history. And by the way, they've never gone 8 in a row on the road out west either. The first ever West Coast road trip that would end perfect if today ends well for the Rays. And don't be an idiot like me and take the under. I did two parlays yesterday. One of them I took the under. And yeah, that was dumb. I just thought like Nick Martinez will be really good. So even if the Rays score 6 or 7, it might still be the under. Yeah, not so much. Don't take the under today. Although Drew Rasmussen is on the mound for the Rays and very good. They're going to start Jack Perkins. Jack, all he's done this year is go 2-8 with a 7.04 ERA. So if you're going to do the over-under, I'd probably take the over. But also, if you're thinking about whether the Rays can go perfect on the road this afternoon, and again, remember, it's not tonight, it's this afternoon, 3:05 first pitch right here on 95.7 WDAE. I think there's a really good chance the Rays are going to pull it off with Drew Rasmussen, Mr. C, Mr. Consistency, as we call him around here, against a guy like Jack Perkins. So a really good opportunity. I might even go throw another parlay together today with another Junior Caminero home run. I mean, we've seen he is streaky when he starts hitting the dongers. We saw him hit, 11 and 12 games or whatever the hell it was a couple weeks ago or a month ago or so, whatever it was. Like, he has found the ball and put it out of the park in bunches this season. You know, there went a stretch where I was like, wow, he's not going to hit that many home runs. And all of a sudden he went bonkers. He's now hit one in consecutive days. And we talk about the way the ball flies in that ballpark in Sacramento, kind of like in Colorado. I said, if he's in a place like that where the ball's flying out of the park, why wouldn't you stop and say, let me bet on this guy to hit a home run today? So I might do it again with Junior Caminero. He made T. Crad some money 2 nights ago. He made me some money last night. And by the way, if you missed it, I mentioned earlier in the show, go to our Instagram at 957WDAE and watch the video yesterday that Nick Wise put out. Nick and Tim on their show, they mentioned like right at the end of the show when they knew T. Crad wouldn't be listening because he was getting ready to go on the air, that T. Crad would definitely mention his parlay because he had won it the night before and like texted us all in the group chat. And they bet. Nick said it would be more than 30 minutes. Tim said it would be like 10 minutes, but Nick gave him the first half an hour. And if T. Crad mentioned it, Nick has to buy Tim lunch. Let's just say Tim's getting lunch on Nick because it took next to no time at all. But the video, they put it to a very, very good video on Instagram. You can see Nick making the prediction of T. Crad telling everyone about his parlay, and then the video of Tom actually mentioning the parlay. And it's not Tom on the video. It's Nick and Tim sitting there like listening intently to see if he says it. And it did not take long at all. A sincerely guy texts in before we get out of the show. He says, stop covering for him. And it's funny because I kind of saw that while we were having the conversation here. And I look up and I'm like, who the hell am I covering for? Stop covering for him. We all know he had a hysterectomy. And that's, of course, a sincerely guy texting in about Aaron Jacobson. It was pretty funny earlier. We did the trivia question. By the way, more Rays tickets for you to win on tomorrow morning show. We'll have another pair of tickets for you to see the Rays take on the Baltimore Orioles tomorrow as they have a 4-game set with Baltimore. But we mentioned our trivia question for the day was, what did they find when they went in to do Aaron's hernia surgery? And they actually found a second hernia is what they found. But the text line lit up when we asked the question, and some of the people had it right. I think they wanted to win the tickets, but the rest of them did not. We got somebody said a New York Knickerbocker's championship ring. Somebody else asked, did they find out he's pregnant? But then we also had people suggesting that when they went in to do Aaron's hernia surgery, that they found ovaries or a uterus. It was pretty hilarious. So, and the other one I could read on the air, but I'm not going to. So big Rays game today. I'd love to see them finish off this perfect road trip. It has been so much fun to watch this team as of late, as they just continue to go out there and find ways to win. Aaron talks about it all the time. It's not just Junior, even though he's been hot with a couple of home runs in a couple of days. It's not just Yandy Diaz. We saw him with the leadoff donger a couple nights ago. It's not just Jonathan Aranda. It's guys like Johnny DeLuca. It's the bottom of the lineup continuing to get it done and up and down this lineup. And yesterday, last night, I should say, late last night. As a matter of fact, I had to wake up and find out about it this morning because I could not stay awake through the whole game. Not just one, but two. One from each side of the plate. Home runs from Taylor, do not call me Tyler Glasnow, Walls. Unbelievable performance from this team just up and down the lineup. And as much crap in other years as we've given hitting coaches around here, maybe this is the year that we go the other direction with it. And again, I know the offense isn't lights out, but they're finding ways to consistently win ball games to the point of being right now far and away, not just a little bit, far and away the best team in the American League. 6 games better than the Yankees, who, by the way, are better than everyone else in the American League. The Rays are way up on the entire American League. And I wonder, for those schmucks who put the Boston Red Sox ahead of the Rays, ahead of the Yankees, ahead of everybody in the American League on their little fancy, what are they called? Not depth charts.
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2: Power rankings. Thank you, Sam Cohen. That's why Sam's here, to make sure I remember all my forgotten words. Everyone wanted to put the Red Sox at the top of their power rankings. How you feeling today? They're 9 games out, you schmucks. All right, that's all we have time for today. We'll be back tomorrow. I believe Aaron will as well. Until then, for Sam Cohen in the penalty box, I'm Pat Donovan. Thanks so much to the men and women who serve our country and our community and allow us to be morons for a living. Sorry, Mom. Not the rest of you.
4: I got a hernia.
2: 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Let's go Rays. 9 in a row, baby.

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7: What's going on, fellow sports fans? It's Andy West. Let's look back on this day in sports history, August 12th. We'll start today in 1969, where the Boston Celtics were sold for a record $6 million. Now think about that. In today's money, that's just pennies. There are plenty of players on the Celtics today who make more than $6 million a year. Jumping way ahead today in 1994, members of the Major League Baseball Players Association go on strike, leading to the cancellation of the World Series for only the second time in Major League Baseball history, the other time being 1904. And today in 2012, Rory McIlroy breaks the PGA Championship record for margin of victory that Jack Nicklaus set in 1980. McIlroy sinks a birdie from 25 feet on the 18th hole to give him a 6-under 66 for an 8-shot victory. McIlroy closes out a remarkable week by playing bogey-free over the final 23 holes.
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14: If you look at the Cowboys defense last year, I mean, they were historically bad last year. They allowed 30 points per game. They were 32nd. They were 30th in takeaways. They were 22nd in sacks, 29th in interceptions, 23rd in rushing yards allowed.
15: How about them Cowboys?
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14: You had one of the best offenses in the NFL, and you had the worst defense. What does that give you? That gives you an average season. The Cowboys, with the offense and an average defense, they will be in the playoffs and they will be a force.
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14: It's hour one on this Wednesday. Dan and the Danettes, Dan Patrick Show. I believe it's a Pizza Wednesday. I give

0: Dylan one job to tell me what the menu is for Pizza Wednesday. I don't have said menu in front of me, Dylan.
1: Sorry, Dan. I was having some technical difficulties this morning.
0: Okay, that was the internet, but you couldn't walk over and say, hey, I wrote down what Pizza Wednesday is going to be?
1: So the analog delivery of the menu.
0: Right? Yes. Yeah. Our forefathers didn't have Wi-Fi.
2: True.
0: Just letting you know.
1: Or pizza.
0: And they did not. Do we have a menu here?
1: We do.
0: Okay.
1: Going off the dome here.
0: Wow.
1: We have a bacon potato rosemary pizza, a la Sally's in New Haven.
0: Okay.
1: A taco pizza.
0: Okay.
1: And then do you want to guess the third one?
0: Cheese pizza, classic cheese pizza.
1: Todd's famous classic cheese pizza.
3: Let's go.
0: Who has it better than we do?
3: Nobody.
0: Stat of the day brought to you by Panini America, the official trading cards of the program. You have until the end of today's show to get in your awkward, ugly, weird yearbook photo. 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Good morning, if you're watching this program, Peacock, also NBC Now, NBC Sports Now, part of the program. The long list of those carrying the program, over 400 cities carrying the radio portion of this program. First hour brought to you by ChatGPT. Okay, full disclosure, I wrote my speech yesterday. I came into the big German's office and I said, would you print this out for me? And he did. And he said, are you curious what ChatGPT would think of your speech? And I go, yeah. He goes, are you sure? I said, yeah. So we put it into ChatGPT and I got some really good, not criticisms, but upgrades. Some suggestions for me that maybe I needed to be a little more emotional at the end of the speech. Maybe I needed to cut short some of my stories. So I went from 10 minutes to 8 minutes. So I cut out 2 minutes there and I tightened it up a little bit. There is no way in the world I get through the last paragraph. No way. No chance whatsoever. That's why I'll have my son probably have to read that. But the big German, he said, do you want to do it? It's going to change your speech, perhaps. And all it did is just say, you got to tighten up, you know, two of the stories. And I said, okay, have some of your emotional stuff at the very end, which I did. And very helpful. Now, you can use ChatGPT for other things, like a work project. It's a new agent for larger projects. You give it a goal, you help turn scattered material into finished work. 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Yes, Paul?
2: Was ChatGPT crying at the end of looking at your speech?
0: I thought that I heard some whimpering, just a little bit.
2: Digital whimpering.
0: Yes. And I don't know if it's a man or a woman who was helping me. Maybe it's a group. But collectively, and the big German goes, do you want me to read it? And I go, no. My wife last night, do you want me to read it? No. Can you give me the first couple of lines? No. So ChatGPT tightened it up for me a little bit. Yes, Dylan.
1: So we're going to have to take the speech length prop bet off the board now. I think it was 6 minutes, 59 seconds was the line, but you said you're clocking it at about 8?
0: Yeah. Mm. Yeah. Maybe.
1: Maybe.
0: But who knows? Who knows what happens when it, I mean, it's live. When I get in front of that audience, you know, if they start laughing at the jokes, I mean, I may go, you know, I'm ad lib. I'll go off prompter here. There could be hecklers in there. Who knows? Yes, Marvin.
4: Are you going to do crowd work?
0: I might. I might be. I might go Adam Vinatieri.
2: Who's from out of town?
1: What do you do for work?
0: Yeah. Are you with him? Oh, man. Did you lose a bet? Thank you, Todd.
2: Just my nature. Well,
0: yes. 877-3DP show. Email address dp@danpatrick.com. Twitter handle at DP show. JJ is going to join us coming up next hour. He got a big promotion. Now he's with Jim Nantz. He's going to be doing the big games. I don't know if it's just temporary, But JJ is now with Jim Nance and Tracy Wolfson. So he's going to be doing the Tony Romo games. And Ross Tucker got elevated, too, at CBS. So he's moving up. He's doing games with Ian Eagle.
4: Big time stuff.
0: Ross Tucker, big celebrity. Taylor Swift, Travis Kelce invitee, going to a wedding there. So Ross is moving up, and he'll join us coming up in the final hour of the program. All righty, poll question, play of the day, stat of the day, all of that forthcoming. The Minnesota Vikings made their decision. I don't think this was a decision. I think it was basically, this was a formality. When they signed Kyler Murray, it was, Kyler Murray is going to be your starting quarterback. You're not bringing him in to sit behind J.J. McCarthy. Here is Kevin O'Connell, the Vikings head coach, on picking Kyler Murray.
5: In the short time, just speaking to Kyler, speaking about Kyler, I think he's demonstrated what he's capable of. You know, both the experience he has playing at a high level in this league, but also his experience now of coming in here, being challenged. And I think he's shown enough to really project with the right prerequisite now of work for a starter leading into a camp that we can get the rhythm, the timing, we can get the mastery of our system and this year's system, regardless of what we've done in previous years, what we're going to look like, how we're going to play. You know, there's different things and nuances that, you know, we're going to fit to what our players, Kyler included, do the best. And, you know, in my opinion, he's got the skill set.
0: This is a great opportunity for Kyler Murray, because now you get Kevin O'Connell, who does a great job with quarterbacks. But here is the thing that's surprising. When I say Kevin O'Connell, known as a quarterback whisperer, why couldn't he whisper to J.J. McCarthy to become better? You're bringing in Kyler Murray. And, I, you know, 4 years ago, Kyler Murray played pretty well. You know, back-to-back Pro Bowls and, you know, maybe an MVP candidate first half of the season 4 years ago. I think he probably has gotten into bad habits, or maybe never got into good habits. Some injuries there, and they basically, you know, he's a healthy scratch last year. Now you get this opportunity. You got Justin Jefferson. I mean, just start there. Like, okay, I can always go to him, worst case scenario. And the Vikings, they had a winning record last year. And, you know, you're doing that with Carson Wentz and J.J. McCarthy. They have enough talent to win the division, and it's a division that I don't think is built on great defense. I don't think the Bears have a great defense. The Lions probably have the best defense here. Micah Parsons isn't playing for at least the first 6 weeks. I mean, nobody's the Texans here. You have a chance to be sneaky good this year. And Kyler Murray, I think Kyler Murray is going to have a great year. I do. I think that Kevin will use his legs. I think he'll design things that will take advantage of what he does well. But this is where Kyler Murray, you get a second chance here. You can prove yourself this year. And then if you want to write your ticket for a $50 million year contract, you have that opportunity here. But I'm not surprised at all that, you know, J.J. McCarthy, although Adam Schefter said J.J. McCarthy was forced to a backup role. Who forced him into a backup role? Like, did he go kicking and screaming, I will not go into that backup role. Yes, you will. Like, he played himself into a backup role. Yes, Paulie.
2: It felt like he was advocating for J.J. McCarthy. Michigan men stick together.
0: I know. And Shefty's got to be careful with that, because it did sound like, hey, his agent, would you do me a solid here and say something nice? Now, granted, 10 starts, I think 6-4 in 10 starts, but there were times when he looked good. Feels like he just has a fastball. Like, you know, he doesn't have touch. When I watched him play, now, once again, I know I'm not an expert, but I've watched football for 60 years. I just never saw a starter in J.J. McCarthy. Now, that doesn't mean it's not there. But, boy, if he's going to be kicked to the curb at some point, that's a big whiff on drafting a quarterback that high. Yeah, Paulie.
2: I remember coming out of college, you were talking about the different draftees, and you're talking about who had the most experience. McCarthy was on the lower end. He started enough games in Michigan. But you said something that stuck with me. they never relied on him to win ball games. It was the running game and the defense, and he did enough, but you're like, I would love to have seen more of him being the focal point.
0: Yeah, and, you know, here's Jim Harbaugh, a former quarterback, as your head coach, and he relied on the running game and defense. Now, they won a national championship there, but I wanted to see if a game is on the line, can I trust him? And I think there was one game, maybe against Ohio State, where you go, okay, I just didn't see enough. And maybe Jim decided that this is how we win football in the Big Ten, and it won him a national championship. I just wouldn't have taken him that high. Yes, Todd.
4: For Kevin O'Connell, maybe sometimes you have to scream instead of whisper.
0: Oh, okay.
4: Come on, JJ, play better.
0: I see.
4: Can't always be a whisper.
0: Thank you, Todd. We have a poll question for the first hour. I got Friday Fritzy on Wednesday because I'm not here tomorrow and Friday.
4: Got to pack it all in.
0: Yes, Dylan.
1: Quarterback that will have the career recovery season. Now, Paulie sent this over. Kyler Murray, obviously. Tua Tagovailoa, Deshaun Watson, or Malik Willis, if he's falls in that category.
0: Who is going to be this year's Sam Darnold?
1: Yes.
0: Is that what we're asking?
1: The Darnold Award.
0: Yes, Marvin.
6: Yeah, I think Kyler Murray teaming up with KOC is going to be like Michael Vick when he went to the Eagles with Andy Reid. And he's going to have a big resurgence.
0: Okay. All right. All right. Yeah, Paul.
2: I'm curious if Deshaun Watson gets a chance to have a chance to recover his career. He may not even get a chance to have a chance.
0: I think you got to give him a chance to have a chance.
2: I know. Get in position to get
0: give
2: in position.
0: Give him a chance to have a chance because this is his last chance.
2: Yeah.
0: Yeah, in Cleveland, it feels like. This is last chance you.
6: Can't chance it.
0: Yes, Paul.
2: And I don't know how to look at Malik Willis. He played really well in Green Bay in small stints.
0: Yeah.
2: So it's not like a complete career cleanup, but it feels like he's out of that bust zone or whatever you want to say.
0: Yeah, but you're playing on a team that's not very good. And like you're getting paid, but you go there and you're not there with the players that you probably thought you were going to have as your receivers. You got a really good running back. But you got a new head coach, so I don't know. And I like him. I like him a lot. But I don't know if he's going to get that. Hey, look at all the toys we gave you. Come on down here and bring back memories of Dan Marino. Yes, Dylan.
1: The Dolphins sort of fall from grace over the last few years is kind of nuts. Like they were when they sort of built that whole thing, the stars actually looked like they were aligning. You know, McDaniel was there. Tua's fresh-ish.
0: The two
1: receivers.
0: A-chan.
1: Two in the backfield. They had Mostert in the backfield as well.
0: Yeah. They had offense. Feels like they've always had offense.
1: Yeah.
0: Yeah.
1: It's the other part that's tough.
0: Yeah. And, you know, speaking of quarterbacks, I think Tua is poised to have a really good year. I mean, if I look at that offense, this should be set up for him to be like, hey, don't forget about me. Even though we did, but stay healthy and you got those weapons. Yes, Marv?
6: We'll see, because we just talked about the Dolphins offense. Like, man, look at all those weapons Tua has. He's got basically the same thing in Atlanta that he did in Miami.
0: Well, they flirted with being really good, and then they had that playoff loss in Kansas City where they're still thawing out from that.
6: Now they got to seal the deal.
0: Yeah.
6: No more flirting.
0: Yeah. Seal the deal. Yes, Paul.
2: By the way, I went back and looked at Malik Willis in Green Bay, and he only started 3 games and played in 7. He was 70 for 89. He was a 79% passer, 6 touchdowns and no picks in fill-in work. Did some great work there.
0: Man, those are like Liberty University stats. Yes. There. Yes, Dylan.
1: Was there ever more of a foregone conclusion of a game than when the Dolphins had to go play that playoff game at Arrowhead in the freezing cold? There's not a single person who was like, I think they have a shot.
0: Well, having been there for the coldest game in NFL history with the Bengals and Chargers, when the Chargers walked out on the field at Riverfront, and they just, it was one of those where you could actually see and feel an entire team going, oh, let's just get this over with and head back home. Because they had gone from playing in Miami in probably one of the warmer playoff games to the coldest game in NFL history. Yeah, Paul.
2: Going back to that game, it was just January 2024. 4 degrees below zero kickoff. Wind chill minus 28. and the wind got up to 27 miles per hour. It's ranked the fourth coldest game in NFL history.
0: Well, I don't know what the other ones were, but that one, the wind chill factor had to be close to minus 50. With the wind, probably minus 50. Yes, Dylan.
1: It is good that Kyler is going to be playing in a dome in Minnesota, because Paulie actually clocked it this morning. They were showing some clips from training camp yesterday, and he was wearing a winter beanie, like with the puffball and everything. It's 88 degrees in Minnesota.
2: It's 88. I know you want to embrace the local culture, but he's got a beanie on.
0: All right, we'll take a break here. We'll come up with a poll question. We'll have phone calls here. 877-3DP show operator Tyler is sitting by. I have the betting odds for what Vegas thinks will be the favorite for the Super Bowl, that this matchup is the favorite right now, these two teams meeting in the Super Bowl. So I'll have that for you coming up. And J.J. Watt in an hour from now. Take a break. 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
0: Preseason football coming up on Thursday. Lions, Bengals, Packers, Steelers. Ooh, that one's fun. Packers, Steelers. Aaron Rodgers going to play in that one. We know Mike McCarthy's going to coach in that one. Colts, Patriots, Chargers, Texans, Cardinals, Raiders, Titans and the 49ers. All right. So preseason football. Super Bowl exact odds. This, according to Vegas, I just got this from DraftKings. This is the matchup. This is the favorite to be this year's Super Bowl matchup between these two teams. Dylan, I know you know, being the gambler that you are. Todd, which two teams will meet, and I've even got this team will beat this team in the Super Bowl?
4: I'm going to say Rams over Bills.
0: All right. Marvin?
6: Rams over Bills.
0: Okay. Paul?
2: I'm sticking with my pick, Rams over Bills.
0: Rams over the Ravens, followed by the Rams to beat the Bills, followed by the Bills to beat the Rams, followed by the Ravens to beat the Rams, and then the Rams to beat the Chiefs. The Rams are in the top five of every one of these matchups here. So Vegas thinks the Rams will beat the Ravens. That's plus 3,600. Rams to beat the Bills, plus 3,900. The Bills to beat the Rams, plus 4,200. same odds, Ravens to beat the Rams, and then Rams to beat the Chiefs, plus 5,400. Yeah, Paul?
2: We were all pretty surprised when you said the Ravens over here. Wouldn't you think that Vegas would think getting out of the AFC North is tougher than getting out of the AFC East? You know, like, I would think that the Ravens would have more work in their division than the Bills do.
0: Yeah, and plus, you know, you're banking on Lamar Jackson making it happen in the postseason. And that's really the key ingredient here. Or Josh Allen getting over the hump. I have more confidence in Josh Allen getting over the hump than I do Lamar Jackson. Josh Allen has at least had some really good performances. Now, granted, not against Denver last year, but this could be the year that the Bills go to the Super Bowl. But everybody's all in on the Rams. The Puka Nacua situation, like when you think about, we can ill afford to lose this person. And for the Rams, obviously it's Matthew Stafford. But Puka Nacua had a little injury yesterday. They haven't signed him to that long-term extension. There has been some off-the-field things with Puka Nacua. But you got to have him with that offense. Now, if you're saying, well, can you afford to lose Miles Garrett or Puka Nacua? I would probably say I could afford to lose Miles Garrett for a little while. Puka Nacua, he's probably the best receiver in the game. If not, he's one of three. But that one was, you know, that's always when I think about the Rams, it's Matthew Stafford. Obviously, Aaron Donald, and I believe he's coming back. But you throw in Puka Nacua with that Rams offense. Yes, yes, Paulie.
2: There's some reports out there, but Adam Schefter said on his latest podcast that the league could suspend Nacua for week one because of some off-field stuff. But he didn't say likely. He said could.
0: All right. Poll question for the first hour, Dylan. What did you pencil in?
1: Well, we threw Paulie's up there, the quarterback that will have a career recovery season.
0: Okay.
1: You want some early results then?
0: Yeah. Give me the candidates again.
1: So Kyler Murray, Tua Tagovailoa, Deshaun Watson, or Malik Willis. Kyler sprinting away with it at 66%.
0: Yeah, but I would throw in Tua as well. Just because you got an offensive-minded head coach. Like Stefanski's done this before, friendly-ish division. You got weapons. Your running back, wide receiver, tight end got paid. I mean, no excuses there. I don't think you have to worry about whether you're starting or not because Penix hasn't been healthy. Tua could have, you know, a nice little breakout season. Yes, Dylan?
1: Yeah, Tua surprisingly had the least percentage of the votes there. I think Tua is in a much better spot than Deshaun Watson is.
0: Yes, because Tua's got weapons. Deshaun Watson goes in with, I mean, I don't think anybody's expecting anything out of Tua. I think we're still expecting Deshaun Watson to act like somebody who's getting paid what he's been paid there, guaranteed. Granted, he's not what he was when he was with the Texans, but we're still waiting. Like, this is it. If he doesn't prove himself this year, then is anybody going to want to pick him up? Are you going to, like, you don't bring him in unless he's going to start for you. Like, I don't want him on the bench. Like, either he's starting or I don't want him on the roster. And then you're going to have the Shador Sanders always there. Social media is always going to be in favor of Shador Sanders playing. All the different shows on the mothership and Fox, they will trumpet Shador Sanders, you know, being the starter. You know, Deshaun Watson, that'll be tough. That'll be tough sledding. All right, a couple of phone calls in here. Andrew in Washington leads us off. Good morning, Andrew. What do you have for me today?
3: Oh, good morning, Dan Zanetz. Thanks for taking my call. First of all, I'm going to be very disappointed that over the next 2 days I won't be able to listen to the show with Tony Reale because I'll be on a business trip in Southern California. No, I haven't been invited to your wedding, so anybody that doesn't think that, of course. But two things, two questions, one about your wedding, Dan, and one to Fritzy. First, Fritzy, what were you doing giving a girl bloody noses in the in grade school? I mean, for all the people that love the women, I couldn't believe that you told the story of bashing a girl in the face with a kickball and giving her a bloody nose. thinking it was funny, too, saying that she'd get a bloody nose if you said her name wrong. And Dan, on that point of just safety for someone's child like that, what's the hardest part about giving away a daughter in a wedding? Is it that the quality of life will be there? Is it that her care will be at the same level that you give it? Or just the comfort in her life?
0: Andrew, don't do that. All right. I haven't given away a daughter yet. Not yet. Just why don't you focus on sports today, okay? We don't need to add more layers, elements here for this wedding. Giving her away.
6: Let's talk about Tua and his weapons.
0: Yeah. Malik Willis. Yeah. Let's talk some football. Todd, what's the story that you...
4: During the podcast, I shared a story. There was a girl named Kara in my class, and she used to get bloody noses all the time. So there was a game we played back then, which I'm sure is definitely not allowed these days, called Nukem. We'd go in the elementary school gym, and there was a net, and it was a combination, I guess, of volleyball and dodgeball, and we had this big red ball, and you throw it over the net, and if the other person doesn't catch it, they're out. And so I just flung the ball over the net, not aiming at any particular person, and it hit, unfortunately, Kara right in the face. So, of course, gushing blood, because if the wind blows a certain way, she would get a bloody nose. She'd spend hours pinching her nose in the back of the classroom. So I felt terrible, and I don't know what led to how that story came up, but I certainly didn't intend to hit poor Kara, who had a little crush on me at the time.
0: Is this like Meet the Fockers?
4: Perhaps. It was. I don't know what led to it, but in the middle of the podcast, that came up, and I don't know, Dylan, do you remember how we ended up sharing
0: like,
4: that story?
0: Like Ben Stiller, and they're playing...
4: it was a giant red ball, like almost like a kickball, but the game was to throw it over the net, like as hard as you can, so the other person doesn't catch it, and if it hits them or they don't catch it, they're out. So it was just a strange game back then that was allowed that I can't imagine now is going on in elementary schools around the country.
0: Right. Are you blaming her for having the bloody nose?
4: I am not. Okay. I just threw it as hard as I could because the ball finally came my way and she wasn't paying attention. It hit her right in the face and I felt terrible. If you're familiar with the movie Carrie, she looked like Sissy Spacek with like the pig blood dripping down her whole face and body. It was an ugly mess.
0: Thank you, Todd. Good morning, America. Hope you're doing well. Todd has been working on a stand-up routine, by the way. Later on,
4: it's a little Dan Patrick show related two and a half minute shtick that I put together yesterday.
0: All right. I'll get to that later, but I know you've gone all around the building and you've been practicing your stand up routine.
4: As less practicing and more of just trying to gather material for what I wanted to include in this. And there's a little bit of a roasting flavor to it. And hopefully no one will get offended.
0: Greg in Arizona. Good morning, Greg. What do you have for me today?
5: Good morning, Dan. How are you in the Danette?
0: Oh, we're spectacular.
5: Good. First time caller, long time listener / viewer, probably 8 or 9 years, 5'10", 185. First of all, before I forget, I just want to say how great a team you've put together over the years. For the current staff, you know, you've got Paulie that's held things together for quite a while. You got somewhat newbies, Marvin and Dylan that stepped right up, kind of like the next man up idea. And, Todd, I don't know. I guess I got to move on because I'm running out of time. But anyway, you got a great team there, huh?
0: Thank you. What else do you have?
5: And really quick, I couldn't call in yesterday. The Michigan-Ohio State 8 game. Full disclosure, I'm from Detroit, so you kind of know who I'm rooting for. But I kind of think that when Todd or Day says the second worst day in his life was when he lost to Michigan again, second only to his dad dying. I thought that's pretty extreme, unhealthy obsession. But and then on the campus, they put red tape over all the letters M's on the signs. I just think they are literally obsessed with beating Michigan. Michigan loves to beat Ohio State. If they lose, they lose. They move on. They play again next year. So
0: well,
5: I don't know. That's
0: this is about
5: take.
0: The fans. You know, they want Kyle Whittingham to come in and give, you know, a Newt Rockne speech about beating Michigan or beating Ohio State. And that's not who he is. It's not Bo Schembechler and Woody Hayes. And if Ryan Day is saying that, equating a loss to the loss of your father, you're kind of placating the fan base there. I get that. I don't think the players are caught up in this because you have NIL, the transfer portal, and rivalries are built through history. Because you might have not liked somebody in high school or your first year at a university, you lost that game, and then you're going to come back that next year. These guys are transferring. This is about money. It's not, hey, I don't want to go to Michigan. I'm from Ohio. How much is Michigan willing to pay me? All right, I'm going to go to Michigan. C.J. Carr went to Notre Dame. His grandfather coached at Michigan. Like, it's not like you're my dad or grandfather was a fan. No, he was a coach. He was the head coach at Michigan. Yes, Marvin.
6: Even Bryce Underwood, the guy they paid a boatload of money, is just kind of indifferent.
0: Yeah, he's quoted as saying, do you have Bryce Underwood, Marvin? Here is the Michigan quarterback.
7: It's a blessing to be in. Very physical. Like I said, it's all around taxing mentally. Physically, you got to stay strong mentally. You got to stay strong physically. You can't quit. Can't give up.
8: When you think about your first meeting with Ohio State, what comes to mind?
7: I lost. That's all it is.
8: Does that drive you?
7: I mean, my goal is to be 1-0 every day, you know. Saturdays, I want to be 1-0. Sundays, I want to be 1-0. Mondays, I want to be 1-0. So that's what drives me.
8: How much different is that game from any other you've played in?
7: It's just another game, just with guys in a different color. That's how I see it.
0: It might be healthy to have that attitude. Like, win every game. Sometimes you gear up and you go, yeah, you know, we went 7-4, but we beat Ohio State. Okay, that's not good enough. I know it's good enough in that rivalry where you go, we beat Ohio State or we beat Michigan. Here's something for you. Oklahoma State, good example. 50 new transfers. And a lot of players probably didn't spend years hearing about the rivalry with Oklahoma. They're just coming in. This is business now. Here's your transfer portal classes. LSU, 41 players. Ole Miss, 29. Penn State, 39. Auburn, 39. So you're not there for years hearing about the rivalry. You might be just coming in for a paycheck. Hey, you got to hate them. Well, Kyle Whittingham said what I truly believe he feels. It's like, I don't want to hate anybody. I want to beat them. This is for the fans. The fans get caught up in this. They love this. And I'm fine with it. It's the last rivalry we probably have. A true rivalry. And it's the fans have the rivalry. I think the players get caught up in it that week. But I don't think they obsess 365 days out of the year. And I don't think that's healthy to do that. Yes, Marvin.
6: Yeah, I think teams like that, they get caught up when the former players might show up. Say if you're Ohio State and Eddie George and Archie Griffin, guys like that, when they show up the week of and they talk about how intense the rivalry is, and then they'll feel it that entire week. But I'm sure, just like you said, it's not going to be all that different to them.
0: Yeah, Paulie.
2: And Bryce Underwood's a local. He's lived this his whole life. He's aware of it. He's not like a kid from Florida or California who's new at Michigan. He's from Detroit. He played high school football there. So he's both aware of it, but also not like crazy about it.
0: Yes, Marv.
6: And it's not like Michigan was his first choice. He only went there because they offer more money to LSU. He was good as gone.
0: I know. He was going to LSU. And they're like, well, hold on. And then I think they brought in like major donor money. Larry Ellison?
2: Yeah, Larry Ellison's fourth wife went to Michigan and said, Hubs, you know what I want for Christmas?
0: Yes, Dylan.
1: I mean, even in the pros, the concept of rivalries has kind of dwindled a bit. Like, Red Sox-Yankees isn't what it once was. I mean, there'll probably never be another pro athlete again that plays on one team for their entire career, and that's fine. Like, I totally get why. But I remember when Johnny Damon went to the Yankees.
0: Well, Wade Boggs.
1: Yeah. But it was like, how could this happen?
0: I know. Yep, that rivalry is just not the same.
1: No.
0: I think the Packers and the Bears, that feels still a little bit more like a rivalry, but that's the fans. Although Aaron Rodgers, when he said, you know, basically, I've owned you for, you know, my entire career in Green Bay, which is factually true. He did own the Bears. He owned Chicago. But, you know, rivalries, Giants and the Dodgers, that's a rivalry. But that feels like it's fan-based rivalries, not necessarily players. Because players come and go. The fan, you stay there. Your loyalty is there forever, your life. And, you know, it was your dad's, maybe your grandfather's. Yeah, Dylan.
1: Yeah, I think it's naive to expect that players are going to feel as passionately about these rivalries as you when you're a ninth generation, you know, Steelers fan. Then you're, you know, you hate the Ravens with a passion.
0: Yeah, but that's still kind of a rivalry.
1: Yeah, it is.
0: I mean, and maybe it's not still kind of, it is a rivalry. Yes, Todd?
4: And it's a rivalry. There's a difference between a rivalry among players that really want to beat each other and have bragging rights than the horrible things you hear about in the stands or in the parking lots and people are taking weapons out on each other and people are actually getting killed. It's really, it's something.
0: Wait.
4: No, like Giants Dodgers, there was an incident like in the Dodgers parking lot. Like, I think someone got stabbed or killed. There are incidents.
0: It's been a while ago.
4: Well, maybe one is too many. I don't think that. I just think it's insane how crazy the fandom is, where people are like beating each other up in the street over it.
0: I don't know if they have weapons in the stands. This isn't the
4: not in the stands.
0: It's not the Sharks in the parking lot. Sharks and the Jets here.
4: A little bit. The Giants Dodgers. There's definitely something happened in the parking lot a few years ago.
0: All righty. Yes, Dylan.
1: I do know a good rivalry. The Eagles versus anyone that they're playing.
0: Yeah.
1: Yeah. Philly at home.
0: I would say like a rivalry. The Cowboys, whoever they play, feels like a rivalry.
1: Yeah, but they don't have the edge.
0: Yes, Dylan. Or yes, Marvin.
6: Maybe because I'm from here, I think any NFC East rivalry is intense. When those teams are playing one another, no matter, throw the records out of the window.
0: Well, Washington and Dallas used to be an unbelievable rivalry. That was real. But I, you know, we don't have them anymore. Like USC Notre Dame, like I was like, don't wait till 2030. But I think that was Lincoln Riley didn't want to have another tough game on his schedule. And yeah. You're going to stop that, and then all of a sudden it's like, wait a minute, why are we stopping this? This is great for college football. But rivalries, I love them, but I think they're kind of a thing of the past, and it's about fan bases, not necessarily the players or the coaches. All right, we'll take a break. Play of the day next. 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
4: Injuries continue to be a storyline at NFL training camps. The Bears will be without safety Kobe Bryant for 4 to 6 months after knee surgery. A couple of key Rams players are banged up. Pass rusher Myles Garrett missing another practice dealing with a leg injury. And receiver Puka Nacua left the Rams joint practice with the Cowboys early with a groin strain. I'm on the baseball last night. The Rays won again, smacking the A's 12-4. Tampa Bay's won 8 straight. I'm Matt McCoy.
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1: Runner left side, got him!
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3: The payoff pitch. Crow Armstrong drills one deep in the air to right. This is long gone. It bangs off the facade of the upper deck. Wow. Solo shot, PCA. And it's now 3-2 for Crow Armstrong. That's his 27th home run of the year.
4: Courtesy of the Cubs Radio Network, the Cubs are 20 games over 500. They're at 70-50. You factor that in with Pete Crow Armstrong, another MVP candidate, maybe a little voter fatigue with Shohei Ohtani, maybe not a great season by Ohtani. And Pete Crow Armstrong, I think, is going to win the MVP. I think if he goes 30-30, and he's got 27 home runs now, you got the Cubs playing great baseball, and he's probably going to be the MVP. 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Ben in South Carolina. Good morning, Ben. What do you have for me today?
5: Speaking of rivalries, I'd like to create one with Todd. When you said, take that, Todd, after my limerick yesterday, that gave me the idea to challenge Todd to a limerick battle. We could each do three based on his fellow Danettes, and either you or Tony Reale could be the judge. To throw down the gauntlet, right now I'd like to share a limerick I made for Todd, if I may.
4: Okay, here's Ben in South Carolina.
5: There once was a man who could rock it, who had but two songs on the docket, a bit out of tune, and what a buffoon. He sang with each hand in his pocket.
4: Okay.
6: That's good.
4: I think I saw that one coming. Yeah. Pocket. All right. Well, thank you, Ben.

0: I don't know if it gets better or worse the more I hear it. It sounds like somebody's being harmed. Yes, Paul.
1: I'm going to back Todd here. I remember that night thinking, this is pretty good. He's coming off pretty well. The energy of the crowd, it felt good at the time.
0: Speaking of Darius Rucker, he lost his longtime bodyguard, Buddy Wright. Wonderful, wonderful person. Always had a smile on his face, and I think I knew Buddy for a good 20 years. But he looked like a bodyguard, but he didn't act it. He was a wonderful, wonderful person. Yes, Marv.
2: When we went backstage and saw Buddy, and Buddy was ripped. Super nice guy. Yeah. It was really sad to see that. I saw that on Instagram.
0: Yeah, yeah. Darius has lost a couple of people here recently. So, let's see. Andrew in Alabama. Hi, Andrew. What do you have for me today?
3: Hey, good. First time, long time, 6'2", soft, 250.
0: Soft.
3: I want to plan and wish you the best of luck this weekend at the wedding. You've been talking about this for a long time. I think I speak for all the fans of the show when I say we're really excited for you. There's only three, and I can't imagine the day she gets married. I know some people have been talking about maybe filming or sharing it with the fans, but I say just soak it in, be in the moment, and let the tears flow.
0: Well, thank you, Andrew. Yeah, I wrote down the speech yesterday, and I'm as ready as I'm going to be. Let's put it that way. And, you know, if I make a mess of myself and I can't get through it, then that's the way it happens. But reading that last paragraph, and I read it, and I was here in my office yesterday afternoon, and I came out, and I was ready to go, and I saw the big German. He goes, look at you. And I go, what? He goes, were you crying? I go, yes, I was crying, maybe. He goes, oh, my God. He goes, you're just reading it? And no one's here. And I go, I know. Yes, Marvin.
2: Yeah, when your glasses get foggy.
0: Oh,
2: the water works.
0: I know. All right. J.J. Watt is going to join us coming up. That guy never cries. He's a tough guy. I'm going to be in the confessional, by the way. So J.J. will join us coming up next hour. Todd is here. Dylan's here. Marvin, Paulie, and the BRGs. We're back with Hour 2 right after this.

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27: If you look at the Cowboys defense last year, I mean, they were historically bad last year. They allowed 30 points per game. They were 32nd. They were 30th in takeaways. They were 22nd in sacks, 29th in interceptions, 23rd in rushing yards allowed.
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0: best offenses in the NFL, and you had the worst defense. What does that give you? That gives you an average season. 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
0: It's hour two on this Wednesday. J.J. Watt will join us in about 20 minutes. Stat of the day is always brought to you by Panini America, the official trading cards of the program. You have 2 hours to get in your yearbook picture. The DP calendar 2027 at gmail.com. That is the address if you want to put your photo in with a chance to be part of the DP show calendar. It's DP calendar 2027 at gmail.com. This Sunday night, it'll be the Mariners with Julio Rodriguez headed to Houston to take on Yordan Alvarez, who is quietly having one of the more incredible seasons in recent baseball history. It'll be the Astros and the M's. It'll be on NBC and Peacock. We have a new poll question coming up. Your phone call is always welcome, 877-3DP-SHOW. Operator Tyler sitting by. He'll take your calls. By the way, it's breaking news because there's no other news to talk about, I think, in NFL training camp circles. Kyler Murray is going to be the starting quarterback in Minnesota. I don't know if the Vikings are giving up on J.J. McCarthy after 10 starts. Maybe they're taking a pause, you know. 6-4 in those 10 games, but you have a different GM in place. You do have the same head coach, and it's rare for a team to rip the Band-Aid off like this without that GM head coach change, because Kevin O'Connell is the one who is still there as the head coach. And Kyler took over for Josh Rosen. That's when Cliff Kingsbury came in, and Kingsbury was well aware of how good Kyler Murray was from Texas Tech. But the Minnesota Vikings are going to go with Kyler Murray, and I think it's the right decision. Let's see what he can do under, you know, a new head coach, a new environment. He gets to play half his games indoors. In fact, if you factor in, he goes to Detroit, plays into, I mean, he's probably going to play 10 of his 17 games indoors, maybe a little bit more than that. Get him on the turf, get him going with that offense. You got a couple of really good wide receivers. You might have the best wide receiver in Justin Jefferson in that division. As I mentioned last hour, you don't have formidable defenses. You have good defenses. It's not like you have the Rams and Seahawks you have to mess with, and even the 49ers. You have a division where Bears are built on offense, Green Bay built on offense. Micah Parsons not coming back till probably October. I think the Lions are more balanced, but if I'm going to give a grade to their defense, it might be a B, B minus. So he's got a chance to put up some numbers there, and they quietly had a 9-8 record last year. And they had Carson Wentz and J.J. McCarthy. I think that they have a chance to be sneaky good this year. Yes, Marvin?
2: Going back to something you said earlier, man, Josh Rosen, Christian Hackenberg Award winner. Like, if it was his freshman year, he could leave and be the number one pick in the draft. That guy got 1 year, and that was it.
0: Yeah, but he got to play a few more years in college. So we did see him. Like, Christian Hackenberg, it was his freshman year. His first year at Penn State, we're like, oh, my God, all these scouts. Oh, if he were eligible, he'd be the number one pick in the draft.
2: Oh, that's what I was saying. Josh Rosen was in that same category. Like, oh, if he left after this year, he'd be the number one pick in the draft. Unfortunately, he had to play 4 years.
0: Yes, Paulie.
3: The other thing about J.J. McCarthy, it's like not all stats are created equal. Last year, he was a 57% passer his first year actually playing. 11 touchdowns, 12 picks. That's not great.
0: No.
3: Josh Allen's first year as a starter, he was a 53% passer with 10 touchdowns and 12 picks. But it felt promising. It felt like there was somewhere to go with it. McCarthy seemed to regress as the season went along.
0: Yeah, I was critical of Josh Allen his first year because I didn't think he knew how to play the position. Slow start. And, you know, watching him in Wyoming, you're like, okay, let's see when he gets, you know, against really good competition. But Buffalo was patient with him. It feels like, you know, that patience runs out now with quarterbacks in the NFL, because you take a look, like Anthony Richardson. I don't know if he's going to play, be a starter again. And this is a guy, even if he's healthy, I mean, a guy who admitted that he got tired during games, and he's young, but And it feels like they move on, and then the quarterback will go someplace, and then he'll be a backup, and then maybe he'll get a chance to be a starter, or he gets kicked to the curb and he goes to another place, and then maybe he gets a chance. You know, it might be he's 26 years of age and he gets a chance. This happens now in the NFL. Yeah, Marv.
2: McCarthy and Richardson are in the same boat to me because people had tons of question marks about both of them coming out of college. So this isn't hindsight 2020. In real time, you had questions about McCarthy and Richardson coming out. So this isn't one of those looking back Monday morning quarterback.
0: Well, when I watch Richardson play, he would make a play and I go, oh my gosh. And then he'd make another play and I go, oh my gosh. He gave you both ends of the spectrum. And that's where you went, I don't want that. I can't have a guy who just wants to hit home runs. And if he doesn't hit a home run, he strikes out. Not at that position. And that's what I saw. J.J. McCarthy was just the quarterback. Like, I never went, man. You know, if you did the coming up, it'll be Michigan with J.J. Like, if I was doing the promotion, you know, I was going to tease a game coming up, I would be like Blake Corum in the Michigan Wolverine. Yeah. Or it'd be Jim Harbaugh in the Michigan Wolverine. I wouldn't say J.J. McCarthy. But with Ohio State, I mean, it's still Jeremiah Smith, but Julian Sayin played really well last year. Like, there's a couple of quarterbacks. You know, it's Arch Manning in Texas. LSU will be Lane Kiffin. Trying to think of Notre Dame is, I mean, you could say C.J. Carr because he's up there for the Heisman Trophy. Arch Manning at Texas. Dante Moore in the Oregon Ducks. Yeah, Paulie.
3: I do have J.J. McCarthy's draft profile. We're going to play Guess That Comp. A lot of the things about him was when he rolls out of the pocket, they love the strength of his arm and making plays rolling, not scrambling for first downs and running, but keeping the pocket alive. What pro quarterback on the high end was he compared to?
0: High end?
3: It was a pretty high end comp. Guess That Comp.
0: Okay.
3: Known for rolling around, not necessarily running, in a big arm.
0: Russell Wilson Jr. III.
3: No, but I'm going to give you half a bloop because that was a side comp.
0: Okay. Yes, Marv.
2: Aaron Rodgers?
3: Aaron Rodgers, correct.
0: Wow.
3: They compared his creativity outside the pocket to peak Rodgers.
0: What did he do in the pocket? That's what I want to know, because that's where you're supposed to stay.
3: Right. Not in here.
0: Yeah. Hey, he's really great when he gets outside the pocket. What's he do in the pocket? Dylan, what's the poll question for hour two?
4: Well, we can go with a little NFC North trend. Who's winning the NFC North? Lions, Packers, Bears, or Vikings? And has that really shifted much with the, now that it's officially official, Kyler Murray's starting for the Vikings?
0: I would say the Lions, but they've had kind of a quirky offseason. I guess if I was going to take safe pick, I'd take the Lions. Yeah, Dylan.
4: Would you like the odds for the division winner?
0: Yeah, that sounds good.
4: So Vegas agrees with you, Dan. They got the Lions at plus 170 as the favorite,
0: right,
4: followed by the Packers at plus 225, Paulie's Bears at plus 305, and then the Vikings bringing up the rear at plus 510.
0: No Micah Parsons. And I'm waiting to see Jordan Love be consistent. You know, there's been pockets where you go, wow. You know, Caleb, with another year with Ben Johnson, you got some weapons there. I would probably put the Bears over the Packers, at least not right now. Yeah, Paul?
3: It did feel like the Bears lived on the edge too often, and I don't know how sustainable that could be in another 17 games.
0: Yeah, I brought that up with Washington, Jaden Daniels' first year. I said, that's not sustainable. You're not going to be able to win all of those games on like last plays, last minute. Then they had the injuries because I didn't think they were going to make the playoffs last year. But even if Jaden Daniels doesn't get injured. Yes, Marvin.
2: Is this last call for the Lions as far as being a Super Bowl contender? Because to me, they're up there with the Bills and the Ravens as, oh, we got to get there.
0: Yeah, but I got everybody under contract here. I got Gibbs, Amon-Ra St. Brown, Aiden Hutchinson, Penei Sewell. So I've got guys under contract here. So I would give them maybe 2 years with this window. But yeah, it feels like it's a window's closing just a little bit here. Yes, Marv.
2: Is it weird to me that I feel like they're in a win-win situation? Like, if they don't get to the Super Bowl in 20 years, Lions fans are going to look at them and, like, look how good we were for this stretch of time.
0: I don't know if that's a win-win because they haven't had this hope. And all you have the game. You're going to win the game against the Niners. You're going to the Super Bowl.
2: But I disagree only because you ask Buffalo Bills fans what they think about the 90s Bills. They look at them fondly now. Probably in the moment, oh my gosh, we could have won that Super Bowl against the Giants. But they're probably looking back like, man, what a time to be a Bills fan. Just like now. And if you're a Lions fan, you want to go back to 0-16?
0: Yeah, but I'd rather get to the Super Bowl and lose the Super Bowl than not get there and lose in the NFC title game.
2: Completely agree.
0: Yes.
2: But it was better than
0: what they were. So they didn't even get to the Super Bowl.
2: But they weren't getting to the playoffs. I'm talking about the previous generation. Calvin Johnson and Barry Sanders retired in their primes because they were tired of losing.
0: Yes, Dylan.
4: If I'm the Lions, I would blame any fans that booked travel before that game was over.
0: I know. That would have been hard to not go, God, we're going to the Super Bowl. You know, let's see what ticket prices are. Hey, let's check on flights here. Yeah, Paul.
3: They were up 24-7 at half. They scored 7 points in the second half against the Niners.
0: Trip in Vegas. Good morning, Trip. What do you have for me today? By the way, Pizza Wednesday, bacon, potato, rosemary pizza, taco pizza, and Todd's famous classic cheese pizza.
5: Yum.
0: Who has it better than we do?
5: Nobody.
0: All righty, Trip, what do you have for me today?
6: Hey, good morning, Dan. I just want to say congratulations on your daughter's wedding. I know you're excited. You'll do fine. And then I had two Todd things this morning. I hope his stand-up routine works out better than his sit-down routine. And then if Tony Reale had a show with Todd on it, would it be called Around the Horn Dog?
0: Wow. All right. Little shot there, Todd.
7: Keeping it sports. Let's go.
0: By the way, Todd on the Toddcast yesterday. By the way, if you have questions for Todd that you want Dylan to ask on the Toddcast, toddcastquestions@gmail.com. So Todd shared this yesterday. So here's Dylan as the therapist, the host with Todd yesterday on his Toddcast podcast.
8: Do you believe in God, Todd?
7: I sure do.
8: A lot? Like
7: God fearing and God loving and God celebrating. I pray a lot. I pray all the time. I pray that I won't be so neurotic anymore and I'll stop worrying about health.
8: Has he answered any of this?
7: He has, to a certain extent. You never know. But like Garth Brooks
8: Look what he did to your finger.
7: I know, but I think he's just testing me he's trying to put life in perspective for me. Like if I start worrying about something and he's like, you know, I'll give you something to worry about. Here's a weird little ball on your finger that has to be operated. I think it's all done for a reason for my betterment. I like to believe that. But
8: you do.
7: But there's a song by Garth Brooks called Unanswered Prayers.
8: Mm-hmm.
7: You know that song? Would you like me to sing a verse?
8: I would.
7: Sometimes I thank God for unanswered prayers. I need my boots and my hat. Remember when you're talking to the man upstairs, and just because he may not answer, don't mean he don't care.
0: Okay. All right. That's just a portion of the Toddcast yesterday. Yes, Dylan?
4: Yeah, we essentially learned that Todd believes in God thanks to Garth Brooks. Thought that was very nice.
7: Pushed it over the top.
0: So you were on the fence about God, and then all of a sudden Garth Brooks sang about God?
7: I felt pretty strongly there was a God, and I did the whole bar mitzvah thing and everything, and then I heard that unanswered prayer sung by Garth Brooks, and I'm like, yep, I'm all in now.
0: I don't think you know your religion, by the way.
7: I went to Hebrew school, but there are things either I forgot or it wasn't explained to me well enough. And I just know there's one day a year where we have to fast and be miserable and not eat or drink anything. You've accused me of creating Jewish holidays just to get some extra days off and just making up.
0: Yes, Dylan.
4: See, I would have painted Todd as more of a Chris Gaines than a Garth Brooks guy.
0: Oh, the Chris Gaines era. Wow, that was bad. The hair that he had. What, did he have dark hair? And like bangs or something? Yes, Paulie.
3: For those who don't remember, when Garth Brooks was at the top of country, he did an alternative album with a pseudo name, Chris Gaines, and it did not go over well.
0: Yes, Dylan.
4: The album cover is just his face when he's dressed as Chris Gaines, and he looks like Chris Angel, not the Mind Freak.
0: Oh, good call. Good pull there. Yeah, girth. All right, so we'll get to more phone calls coming up. Ross Tucker will join us in an hour from now. But up next, we'll talk to J.J. Watt. We're back after this. $9.95. 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

0: The LA Lakers are being sold to American businessman Josh Kushner and Bob Iger for $12 billion, multiple sources told ESPN. Kushner and Iger were involved in the expansion project in Vegas, but a stunning turn of events, they pivoted to make an aggressive offer to buy the Lakers from Mark Walter. He's only had them for 10 months, I think. He paid $10 billion, and they are going to pay over $12 billion. Ramona Shelburne reporting this. We'll see if there's any more information. I think Mark Walter is under investigation, or there are reports that he is being looked at for fraud, I believe, was one of the reports. I don't know. That might have had something to do with this quick sale, quick turnaround from 10 months ago. Yeah, Paulie.
1: According to Ramona Shelburne, she just posted this. Walter is only selling the Lakers in this transaction. He is retaining the Dodgers.
0: Okay. He's J.J. Watt, NFL on CBS game analyst. Good to see you again. Do you miss training camp?
2: No, absolutely not. That's the part that you don't miss. That's the part that most vets skip on purpose so that if you do want to play, you show up during the regular season. I mean, there's things you miss. You miss the rookie skits. You miss the hanging out. But no, training camp is the thing you miss the least when you're done.
0: Did you come up with a fake excuse to miss any part of training camp in your career?
2: No, because I think it's extremely beneficial. And I'm a huge believer in you have to play football to be good at football. So while I don't enjoy it from a physical toll on your body standpoint, I do believe it's extremely beneficial. It looks way different now than it did when I came in the league, and it looked way different even before I got in the league because I wasn't part of the new CBA in 2011.
0: What's Aaron Donald facing?
2: He's going to be great if he decides to do this. He's trains maniacally. He's always in good shape. He's one of the best in the history of the game to do it. I would imagine it wouldn't be a full slate of plays. He'll be able to come in on third downs in key situations, won't have to take on double teams in the run game. I mean, who knows? Maybe he will. Maybe he's going to be like, hey, if I'm coming back, I'm coming back. But very excited to see it from a fan of the game and a fan of him as a player standpoint.
0: How difficult would it be to be a rotational player?
2: The beauty of it is I'm sure he'll get to decide. It's going to be up to him how much he wants to play. And there's no doubt that as the game goes on, as it gets tighter near the end, you're going to want to be in there more often. And I'm sure he would have the freedom to say, hey, I'm going in.
0: I guess the only breaking news with the NFL training camps, Kyler Murray getting the start in Minnesota, which I don't know if that's really breaking news, but him in that offense with that head coach, what do you expect out of him?
2: Yeah, I mean, we're calling that game in week one, and I'm really looking forward to seeing it. I think for Kyler, a fresh start, new organization, new coach, everything is I'm really looking forward to seeing how that goes for him, especially with a coach who is notorious for doing well with developing quarterbacks and coaching quarterbacks. Him in that offense with Justin Jefferson, all the pieces are there. That organization, a very well-run organization. I can't wait to see how he performs, and I'm looking forward to being there in week one.
0: Yeah, but this is what I don't understand, that you got a quarterback whisperer as your coach, and you had J.J. McCarthy. Why couldn't he make that work?
2: I mean, we watched it last year. It just didn't work. It just wasn't working for them, and they clearly felt they needed to go and make a move and do something to give them an option in case they didn't feel over the course of the offseason and with everything. And obviously, as we see now, that's how it played out. I'm not sure. You'd have to ask them the reasoning behind it, but clearly they feel they have a team that can go and do some great things right now, which they do, and they knew that they needed to do something at that spot.
0: But also, you look at the patience with young quarterbacks now, it's not a big deal for teams to move on after 2 years. I mean,
2: no, but that's also the gamble that people are willing to take because of how important that position is. Because if you get it right and you find your guy for 10 to 20 years, that is worth its weight in gold. If you get it wrong and you have to move on, that's the gamble that comes with it. And there's only one position you're willing to take that gamble with.
0: How do you take advantage of a rookie quarterback?
2: I mean, hit him. From my perspective, hit him. But from a D coordinator standpoint, it's, I mean, like going against a Flores defense would be a nightmare for a rookie because of all the different looks, because he goes with cover zero, he goes with cover two. Anything can look like anything. And it's just confusing them because they already have so much information from their own playbook, from trying to read defenses. Now you throw all these different looks at them, all these different blitzes, simulated blitzes, and they're trying to figure it all out before the snap. And then you change the look after the snap. That stuff's really tough.
0: Okay. Did you talk to the rookie quarterbacks?
2: Me?
0: Yeah.
2: Yeah. Yeah.
0: Like what? For instance.
2: Why wouldn't I talk to him?
0: Well, no. Like, you know, giving them grief. Trash talk.
2: Oh, you mean on the field? I thought you meant like my rookie quarter. I was like, yeah, I spoke to the rookies in my locker room.
0: No.
2: The other teams. Oh,
0: yeah.
2: You don't need, you don't really need to. Like they have so much going on and like it's not even that big of a deal.
0: So you just let them make their own mistakes. You don't.
2: Yeah.
0: Yeah.
2: Yeah. I'm trying to think now of any rookies over my career that I played against that I could notably remember. I don't have any off the top of my head. No.
0: Who talked to you and gave you grief quarterback wise?
2: I mean, it's the one that everybody obviously always talks about is Andrew Luck, but it's in the opposite way where he's just so nice and kind, even after sacks and hits, which is always crazy.
0: Wait, did it sound anything like this, JJ?
1: Oh, he's a fantastic defensive end. Good kid out of Wisconsin, Milwaukee High School.
2: Oh. Yeah, he's a good one, man. I miss playing against him. He's great. I think I have the most sacks in my career against him, which meant it was fun, but he was also such a good competitor and such a great player. I loved playing against Andrew.
0: You know, when you're around quarterbacks, when I saw Cam Newton in person, I was like, damn. Roethlisberger,
2: yeah.
0: Damn.
2: Yeah.
0: But I also see how they're treated by defensive players, and that's where you're going.
2: See, don't go sympathizing, Dan. Don't go sympathizing because
0: I'm not sympathizing with the quarterbacks.
2: Rookie year.
0: Okay.
2: Ben Roethlisberger he got out of two sacks that I had, and I was not playing good at this time. This was earlier in my year, and I had twice literally in the grasp, and he got out of them. And that stuck with me forever. Thankfully, I got him later in my career, but he was so damn hard to bring down. And then Cam is his own. We collided one time. He was doing this draw, and he stepped back, and then he came up the middle of the line, and I was looping around on a stunt. And so Cam Newton, 6'6", 2'8", 250, whatever he is, and me looping on a dead collision course right here center. And we hit each other so hard. In my head after the play, I was just like, I don't think I've ever been concussed on a field, but if I ever was, that was probably as close as it's ever been because of how big and strong that guy is.
0: Yeah, but I wasn't being sympathetic. I was letting people know that as big as these guys are, we see what defenders are able to do with guys that are that big.
2: Yeah, but what I'm saying is I wasn't able to. Ben got out. I couldn't. I tried. Later, I got him. And then Cam and I, it is grown man football down there with those giant quarterbacks playing ball. Good memories and bad memories.
0: Who was the toughest? Like, was Ben, I guess, the toughest guy to bring down?
2: I mean, the most frustrating from a physical standpoint to bring down, yes. The most frustrating from a he will not let you sack him standpoint is Tom Brady. I mean, just how quick he gets the ball out. He knows exactly where you're at, what you're going to do, and he gets that ball out so fast.
0: Is he a talker?
2: Really only if you do something to make him talk. There's that famous, I think, Honey Badger clip where he and them, they're going back and forth, but I didn't have too much for him because unfortunately he got the best of me most of the time in my career. So I'm not an idiot. I'm not going to poke the bear.
0: We're talking to JJ Watt, NFL and CBS game analyst. I wanted to congratulate you, but it's a tricky time for you. You're going to be with Jim Nantz and Tracy Wolfson, and like, how do you celebrate this, or how do you view this opportunity to move into that number one booth?
2: Yeah, I think your sentiment is accurate. I think it's not the circumstances that you want something like this to happen under, and you know, anytime you get an opportunity in a booth, it's an incredible opportunity. So to work alongside such a legendary crew, I mean, Jim Nantz, Houston connection, and everything that he's done, calling some of my stuff in my career, and also just his Hall of Fame career, Tracy and everybody. For me, it's just a great opportunity. I'm really, really excited about it.
0: How do you prepare? Do you prepare any differently?
2: Not from a preparation standpoint any more than from year to one to year two. I already would prepare differently in some of the things that I want to continue to work on and improve on. But it's just building chemistry, building our cohesiveness, and becoming that tight-knit group that we want to be. I mean, Jim and I did a practice game together 2 days ago. It went really well. Had a good time in working out all that stuff. So just nothing more than trying to be as comfortable as possible on air.
0: How do you do a practice game?
2: You have, so what we did is really cool. At CBS, we have this full, basically, mock booth set up where there's just a giant screen in front of you with the game playing. We have our headsets on. We have all of our, you know, talkback buttons and everything, producer in our ear. And they roll a game from last year, and we call it as if we're seeing it for the first time.
0: How do the Rams not make the Super Bowl?
2: That's a good question. I mean, it's one of those things. It's how do they not make the Super Bowl? It's because the team, that's a lot of people said that last year, and their division is so damn hard. And the team that won the Super Bowl is in their division and found a way to beat them and get there. So I think that the NFC West, those top three teams beating each other up, knowing each other so well, having their tendencies down and constantly evolving, that division, and there's a few others like it, but in terms of just pure football minds from McVay and Shanahan and Mike McDonald, they are evolving the game so fast within their own division that it's almost a little bit of a game of catch up from the rest of the league, because they're seeing each other's schemes and having to adjust at that rapid level twice a year with each one of them. The rest of the league doesn't have that same level of knowledge and experience.
0: Why are the Seahawks still underrated? Or it feels like they're still underrated.
2: I feel like it's like just because they're out there in Seattle and like it's far away and literally physically far away and they just don't get the attention. But I mean, Super Bowl champions literally have an incredible mind, a defensive-minded head coach, also a motivator. It's really cool that people are seeing more of him on Hard Knocks, because I think people inside the league know how smart he is and how good he is at handling his players. But I fully agree with you. It's almost like it's just an afterthought. And then you're like, oh, yeah, well, they are the Super Bowl champions.
0: By the way, you mentioned Ben Roethlisberger. LeSean McCoy came out and said he doesn't think Ben is a Hall of Famer because he was never a first-team All-Pro.
2: Was he at two Super Bowls?
0: Yeah.
2: I mean, there's positions in the Hall of Fame that are so, like, it's not fair position to position. Quarterback, I mean, you have Ben, you have Eli, you have those types of guys who are like debate, which you, it's always that people always say that story of, can you tell the story of the NFL without him? I mean, you're not telling the story of the NFL without Roethlisberger, Eli Manning. Receiver, another position that's unbelievably hard to get into. And then you kind of get stuck in that backlog where they're trying to push you in, but then there's guys and it's just pure stat to stat comparison. So it's really tough. I look at it and I just think in my head, like, do I think that guy's a Hall of Famer? And Eli Manning, Ben Roethlisberger are Hall of Famers in my head.
0: You were 5-time All-Pro?
2: Yes.
0: Do you get a certificate?
2: No, you get nothing.
0: T-shirt?
2: No.
0: Trophy?
2: No, you get a... No.
0: Nothing.
2: No, you find out, like, information just randomly. You find out information on the internet. Like, I found out that I was All-Pro at two different positions 1 year, and I literally had to go to our media guy and be like, is that true? How is that even possible? And I don't even know how, at the time, I didn't know how it works. I was like, oh, that seems pretty cool.
0: How many guys have been an All-Pro at two different positions the same year?
2: I mean, Dan, I didn't even know that I was. So how do you think I know how many other people?
0: I don't know. It's been a while.
2: I don't have stats here. I don't have any stats.
0: Why don't you get somebody from CBS to give you the stat there?
2: Well, I didn't know you were going to ask me that. Yesterday, somebody asked me how many sets of brothers are in the Hall of Fame. Could you answer that? Because I couldn't.
0: I don't know.
2: I believe the answer they gave me was Shannon Sharpe, Sterling Sharpe are the only ones. One set.
0: Because the Matthews brothers.
2: Matthews are.
0: Bruce, that would be sons.
2: Yes, okay. Sons. And then Peyton Eli, obviously, you would assume at some point.
0: And then you and your brother.
2: Hopefully.
0: What? What do you mean, hopefully? You're going to get in.
2: It'd be cool. It'd be really cool.
0: I feel pretty
2: good. He's got more sacks than I do. I know. He's got more sacks than I do.
0: Does that bother you?
2: No, not at all.
0: No.
2: Nobody could possibly be prouder. No. Literally does not bother me. I hope he breaks every single thing I ever do.
0: Okay. Well, good luck with the job. A lot more eyeballs, a lot more social media there, JJ, coming your way. Do you follow social media?
2: Yeah.
0: Yeah, I don't know if I would.
2: Yeah, I mean, you got to understand what it is. Like, you have to know that no matter what, you could call the perfect game and have the best game ever, and there is going to be somebody that hates the sound of your voice, that hates the fact that their team lost, that hates that you analyzed the game the way that you saw it, that hates the color of your tie, that hates the color of your eyes, that hates the way your teeth look. They're going to hate something. And my wife and I talk about it all the time. She's like, I don't know how you look at it. I'm like, well, I look at it because I can filter it. I have a brain and I'm filtering out what's real and what's not. Because I do think there are very beneficial things that people say. And there are things that you should be monitoring to see how the audience feels about you.
0: But that's what your wife, that's her job.
2: No, you want her to read like, wow, that guy has a dumb face. Like, no, she doesn't. Has this guy ever read a book before? No.
0: She'll be handing out red cards to these social media. How many players have been an All-Pro at two different positions, Paul?
1: Two in the history of the NFL. JJ and Khalil Mack in 15 got it for defensive end and outside linebacker with the Raiders.
0: Dang.
2: Good company.
0: Yeah.
2: Must be before they change it to Edge. I think now it's just Edge. Yeah.
0: You okay with Edge?
2: I think it's better than putting outside linebackers, defensive ends, and linebackers all the same. That's a weird category. But I get into this all the time with people because they like to, I don't get into it, but I see people all the time saying like, well, you were a defensive end, and this guy's a defensive tackle. I was like, well, no, most of my, like, the, especially the beginning of my career, I was a defensive tackle more than I was a defensive end. And at minimum, I was a 5-technique defensive end, switching down to 3-technique in passing situations. So all that type of stuff. In today's NFL, every position is ambiguous. And these safeties are coming down and playing on the line. They're playing nickel, linebacker, all these different things. It's very difficult to put guys in one spot now.
0: Good luck. You're in good hands with Jim and Tracy, and certainly the people running the show there at CBS. So congrats, and we'll talk to you soon.
2: I'm looking forward to it. Thanks, guys. Have a great day.
0: That's J.J. Watt. He is going to be the main analyst in the booth with Jim Nantz. Played 12 seasons, 3-time NFL Defensive Player of the Year, 114.5 sacks. 114.5. How many did his brother have? TJ have 120? Maybe more?
1: I got TJ. Guess what he's got, TJ, as of right now? 115 career sacks. Come on.
0: It's not like he's dominating JJ. JJ made it seem like, oh, he's got more sacks than me. He's got a half more sack. Wait. Is JJ still there?
1: If it wasn't for Roethlisberger.
0: Well, he's gone. If not for Roethlisberger getting out of those two sacks, he'd still be leading his brother. He made it seem like TJ had 130. He's got 115, and JJ has 114.5. Yes, Paul.
1: And they're tied career, 5 All-Pros each.
0: Mm. Yes, Todd.
3: I'm just listening in.
0: Oh, thanks, Todd.
3: I tricked you because I leaned into the microphone. So you thought I had something to say.
0: That's usually what happens when you lean into the microphone.
3: That's on me. Sometimes I raise my hand. Sometimes I lean in.
0: This is a talk show, just to let you know. Yes, Dylan.
4: Is it funnier if TJ Watt just decides to stay at 115? Just to have that little half a sack.
0: That he's done. I'm going to retire at 115. All right. We'll take a break. We'll try to see if there's more information on the Lakers being sold again for $12 billion. I saw a new report came out that the Cowboys are worth $15.5 billion. We'll come back. More of your phone calls as well after this. Panini America, our good friends, the official trading card and NFT partner of the Dan Patrick Show. 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

0: 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James in North Carolina. Hi, James. What do you have for me today? Hey, James.
1: It's a very tough competitive space.
0: Marvin, can you get James in North Carolina? There
2: Hello?
0: You go. Yes. Hey, James.
2: Hey, Dan. Great talking to you guys again. I'm a longtime show listener and watcher. I love you guys. I especially love you, Todd. But speaking of ChatGPT, I have a suggestion. You said you have a 2.5-minute stand-up routine you're going to do a little later?
0: No, we just did it if you were watching on Peacock during the commercial break on radio.
2: Well, next time, I suggest you follow Dan's lead, maybe feed that into ChatGPT first, see if you can get it down to a tight 10 or 12 seconds.
0: Oh, all right. Yeah, I plugged my wedding speech into ChatGPT. And they came back and said, you know what, you can tighten this up. You can lop off 2 minutes of the speech, and you need to be a little bit more emotional at the end of the speech. So I was curious what ChatGPT would say, and I think ChatGPT was right. I was kind of steering myself away from too much emotion at the very end, because that's all anybody's going to remember. And that's why I'll have my son up there, because he's going to have to read this. He'll have to read the last paragraph, because there is no way in the world I get through it. None. Rhonda in Texas is back. Hi, Rhonda. What do you have for me?
3: Hey, Dan. Thank you and the Danette so much. Very briefly, I just want to share that you recently touched our hearts in reference to the 15th when you shared that your daughter has always been your beautiful daughter, and today she is a beautiful bride. I just keep thinking about that. That is so beautiful. And then secondly, I wanted to say, so happy that you featured Kirk Herbstreit's dog, Peter, on Monday. And so thankful you shared Winnie's cocky, pun intended, flight experience. And I'm wondering if there's flight school in her future. Thank you, Dan. Have a great time at the wedding. We appreciate it. Thank you.
0: Thank you, Rhonda. Yeah. A lot of reaction to my dog on my friend's. He has timeshares in a private plane and gave me a ride and had the dog on there. And Winnie was never sitting and racing up and down the aisle. Right as we're ready to land, jumps up into the cockpit and onto the lap of one of the co-pilots. And the woman was very nice, the co-pilot. She said, oh, Winnie's a sweet dog. Her co-pilot was not thrilled. He didn't say anything to me as we were getting off the plane. If you're watching on Peacock, Winnie is right by Tyler's side with her tail wagging, as always. Yes, Dylan?
4: It does sort of sound like the plot for the next Air Bud movie, where she's a pilot this time.
0: Okay. Yes, Paul.
5: And I did just check the FAA website. There is no specific rule against dogs in the cockpit of private planes. Commercial planes, completely frowned upon.
0: Yes.
5: Not a rule.
0: Yeah. That was her first and last private plane experience, I think. Aaron in Fort Wayne. Hi, Aaron. What do you have for me today?
6: Hey, Dan. Thanks for taking my call. You were talking about rivalries and I do think the rise of really like the nice guy coach and maybe the nice guy player like LeBron James really plays into it. I think, you know, when Bill Belichick left the NFL, he made himself available to hate him, you know. I mean, he's out there hosing down the field, I think, in like 2005 during the AFC championship game. So Marvin Harrison can't make cuts, stuff like that. The fans love it, you know. And, you know, Bob Knight and Gene Katie, obviously, that's when it was intense for IU and Purdue. And, you know, you just don't have those longtime coaches that have been there for a long time and going to, you know, have that fierceness towards each other.
0: Yeah, I think that, you know, when I looked at Ohio State with Woody Hayes and Bo Schembechler, you know, they played up the rivalry. Yes, Marv.
7: So when I was at the doing the NBA with the mothership, the Heat Celtics, when LeBron got there, and now, mind you, you had Kevin Garnett on the other side. That was a guy that was going to make the rivalry intense. And so there was always a dislike between LeBron and Paul Pierce. And then when he put together his big three in Miami, and then they had their big three in Boston, that was super intense. It's the most vulgar thing I've ever been to in my life.
0: And then Ray Allen leaves the Celtics.
7: Correct.
0: To go to Miami.
7: It's easily the most vulgar, and I've been to Tracy Morgan's stand-up. Kevin Garnett against the Miami Heat is the most vulgar thing I've ever been to in my life.
0: Now, is he calling out individuals?
7: Everybody. He's talking crazy to himself. I mean, the F-bombs were flying.
0: Is he saying it to LeBron?
7: Him, D-Wade, Chris Bosh was getting it the worst.
0: Ross Tucker, our good buddy, will join us coming up here in about 10 minutes. More of your phone calls. 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
16: If you look at the Cowboys defense last year, I mean, they were historically bad last year. They allowed 30 points per game. They were 32nd. They were 30th in takeaways. They were 22nd in sacks, 29th in interceptions, 23rd in rushing yards allowed.
17: How about them Cowboys?
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16: You had one of the best offenses in the NFL, and you had the worst defense. What does that give you? That gives you an average season. The Cowboys, with the offense and an average defense, they will be in the playoffs and they will be a force.
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16: Final hour on this Wednesday before I set sail to my daughter's wedding. The long anticipated, much anticipated, over talked about daughter wedding speech. But I'm ready to go. As ready as I'll ever be. Got the tuxedo ready to go, and I got to get fired up, though. There'll be a moment where I'm going to be a little nervous before the big game, but I'm going to go out there, and I'm going to give it everything I got. 110% I'm going to give. Yes, Mark?
18: I know you've been talking about your speech, but are you actually excited for the actual wedding?
16: Yes.
18: Okay.
16: Yes. Because you get to see people that you've known for 30 years or more. With brothers and sisters, and you know, they're so, yeah, like your life is kind of.

0: out there in the sea of faces. And that makes it great, too. But that makes it even more emotional. Yes, Paul.
1: That's a really nice line. Your Thank life you. Is out there in the sea of faces
0: yes.
1: at a wedding. That I wouldn't even buy that, put it above my mantle at home.
2: Live, laugh, love.
1: Yeah.
0: Stat of the day brought to you by Panini America, the official trading cards of the Dan Patrick Show. You have the rest of this hour to get your photos in if you want to be part of the calendar. So at noon Eastern, that's it. We close up shop, and the photos we have, the photos we'll use for the month of December, the DP calendar 2027 at gmail.com, your most awkward yearbook photo. So we look forward to any submissions that you have. The Lakers got sold again, and maybe it was an offer that they couldn't refuse. But if you buy it for $10 billion 10 months ago, and you sell it for over $12 billion, I would say that's a nice return. But why are you selling unless it's an offer that you can't refuse? Now, you might say, well, hey, he made $2 billion. Okay. And he also owns the Dodgers, or majority owner with the Dodgers. But I don't know. Feels like there's billionaires, but billionaires who own sports teams are different. Yes, Dylan.
3: Yeah, on paper, it's nothing but a shrewd business decision. I think anyone would sign up for $2 billion in 10 months, but the people don't sell these teams really ever. The fact, kind of what you alluded to before, it's like there might be some other stuff in the water here that may have expedited the sale.
0: Yeah, maybe, because I think, wait, do you have the article or the report where he's being investigated for fraud, but he still owns the Dodgers? We're talking Mark Walter.
3: Yeah, I'll have to pull up the article, but I think the stuff he was being investigated for was largely with that original purchase of the Dodgers.
0: Okay.
3: But that's all I know off the top.
0: The Lakers are being sold to Josh Kushner and Bob Iger, and it's about $12.5 billion. Now, I know that these guys, there's a lot of people involved in trying to get the expansion franchise in Vegas, and they must have been told, you're not getting it. And they probably thought, okay, why don't we make a wild offer here? Can we give Mark Walter an offer he can't refuse? Let's give him $2.5 billion more than he paid for it. Now, once again, I don't have any information on this other than what Ramona Shelburne is reporting. But 10 months later, that's a nice turnaround from $10 billion to $12.5 billion. Yeah, Paul?
1: But I think it's... To me, it's kind of the opposite, that in some fashion, this gentleman must have to sell for whatever, legal reasons or whatever, because when you're a billionaire, you aspire, there's lots of billionaires, you aspire to own the Lakers. That's one of one. And the cachet of owning the Lakers is something you actually can buy, and he did. And if they're worth 12 and a half today, they're worth 15 in 6 years. So I can't imagine any logical reason to sell the Lakers.
0: Yeah, I haven't seen any other reports here, and I'm sure there'll be something that is leaked out as to why this happened. Is this Jared Kushner's dad, Josh Kushner? Yes, Marv.
2: It's his brother.
0: His brother. Damn. Good for him. And Bob Iger, he was Disney for a long time. Damn. All right. Good for him. Good for them. Glad something, went nice their way. Something good happened in their lives. They're able to get the Lakers. Yes, Dylan.
3: Yeah, it's been real tough sledding financially, I think, for them as of late.
0: So Bob Iger. All right. Is Bob Iger married to Willow Bay?
2: Inside stuff, Willow Bay?
0: Yeah.
2: I'm looking.
0: Yes, Paul.
1: Yeah, you are correct. Willow Bay.
2: Bloop.
0: I know.
1: That might be his biggest accomplishment. Lots of billionaires.
0: Yeah. Well, it's nice that something happened for Bob Iger, You run Disney, marry Willow Bay. Now you got the Lakers.
2: Caught a break.
0: Yep. I'm happy for him. Yes, Dylan.
3: He ran Disney twice, actually. Oh, he left for a little bit.
0: They brought him back?
3: Yeah.
0: It's a Pizza Wednesday, by the way, and Dylan is handling the menu, if you'd like to run down the pizzas that Billy Tips is making out there.
3: We have the potato rosemary bacon pizza. It's a white pie. Taco pizza.
0: Mm-hmm.
3: and Todd's famous classic cheese pizza. Yum.
0: Now, the bacon potato rosemary pizza is famous in New Haven.
3: Yeah, so Sally's does a rosemary potato rosemary pizza. You could get it with bacon. I think the classic is just like really thin slices of potato, rosemary, cheese, all that jazz.
0: Okay. All right. Who is it better than we do?
2: Nobody.
0: Nobody. All right. Couple of phone calls. What's poll question for the final hour of the program?
3: Well, Dan, is Michigan and Ohio State the biggest rivalry in sports today? Including collegiate professional.
0: Yeah, I would think so. I'm going to take out Army Navy. Okay. I'll take that out because that might stand alone. But yeah, I would think so. Even though Michigan's quarterback didn't sound like it's too big of a rivalry and their head coach didn't sound like it was like a heated, hated rivalry. Yes, Dylan.
3: Is there anything to, I mean, you could throw Auburn, Alabama in that maybe just, there's a different level to it, I think, being in the SEC.
0: Auburn hasn't been good enough.
3: I know, but the Iron Bowl, I think, it still gets, you know, nasty down there.
0: Yeah, but no, Ohio State and Michigan, I think people outside of Ohio and Michigan care about that.
3: Yeah.
0: And it, you know, more often has national title implications. Auburn and Alabama doesn't. Been a while. Yes, yeah, Paulie.
1: It does feel a little down on the Auburn side, obviously, lately, but from in-state importance, that is, that's 365.
0: Yeah.
1: Did you see what happened yesterday on the internet? There was a photo of the Auburn team for this season, and then the photo of the Alabama team, and the Auburn team is completely in rows and organized and level, and the Alabama team looks kind of choppy. People at Auburn and Alabama spent all day yesterday on the internet saying, look at Alabama's team photo. What's going on there at Alabama? And it was just the funniest thing on the internet.
0: Yeah, but the rivalries are about the fans. They're not about the players. And I mean, Ryan Day is going to play up Ohio's portion of this. I understand that. But, you know, Kyle Whittingham came in and he's like, I don't need to hate him. I just need to beat him. Yes, Marv.
4: Is Steelers-Ravens the best rivalry in professional sports right now? Like, whenever you see those two on the schedule, you know it's going to be a bloodbath, so to speak.
0: I don't know if nationally it's viewed as a great rivalry. I do know that Mike Tomlin said all the games are kind of the same except for that game. That everybody's faceless, nameless, except for this. So I would say, but I don't know if it gets the national coverage of, man, that rivalry. Because I don't know if it's played up that way. You know, obviously in those cities, yes, it is. But I don't know if it is played up that way. Feels like Green Bay and Chicago might have more of a rivalry that people can identify with. Even when Chicago's down, you know, it still feels like there's a real rivalry there. Yeah, Marvin.
4: Yeah, I'm going to have to disagree only because...
0: Oh, okay.
4: Little pushback.
3: Get him, Marv.
4: No, relax. Only because whenever the Steelers face the Ravens, at least one of those games is going to be a primetime game. It's going to be on Sunday Night Football or Monday Night Football.
0: Yeah.
4: So I think the implications of that rivalry, no matter, throw the record out. It's almost like Duke, North Carolina. In that same vein, no matter what the record is, the rivalry nationally is going to be an A-block segment on SportsCenter or FS1 or whatever.
0: Okay. All right. Okay.
4: Good sports radio conversation.
0: Yeah, I'm not arguing. I'm
4: just giving my opinion like
0: I'm supposed to. Okay. All right. You playing the role of, you know, McLovin here? You against the grain here?
4: Yeah, McMarvin.
0: McMarvin. Oh, okay.
1: McMarvin.
0: Yes, Dylan.
3: Yeah, I would definitely throw UNC Duke their hat into the ring and, you know, collegiate or pro. But I also think, Marvin sort of brought it up earlier, Cowboys and just whoever is the other best team in the NFC East at that point in time is usually pretty nationally, I think, gets some run.
0: Yeah, but the Cowboys haven't been threatening in 30 years.
3: I know. That's why it's even crazier.
0: Yeah. All right. Ross Tucker will join us in about 10 minutes from now. Chris in California joins us. Hi, Chris.
5: Good morning. How are we doing?
0: Great.
5: Hey, congratulations on your daughter's wedding. I'm a dad of three daughters. But real quick, from yesterday, I was trying to get in. It threw me off that you were siding with in the Boston game with the scoreboard being wrong and then putting the wrong number out. We were just always taught in Little League, like, you cannot rely on the scoreboard. You need to know when you're on the base path how many outs. You're a professional athlete. That's your job. Like, I just don't understand. I wanted you to kind of help me understand why you were annoyed with the scorekeeper with that.
0: No, if you listen to the whole segment, I did say your first base coach and your third base coach will remind you. They will always remind you. It's their job to remind you. I was kind of having fun with the scoreboard guy. You're a professional baseball player. The number of times the infielders will say one down, two down, two down. And if you're not paying attention, then, you're to blame. I'm not, you know, saying scoreboard operator is the one who should pay the price here. Yes, Dylan.
3: Yeah. I think the main intent of the scoreboard is for when like a fan goes up and gets a beer and comes back and is like, oh, two outs, you know, like not playing center field.
0: Nate in L.A. Hi, Nate. What do you have for me?
6: Mr. Father of the Bride.
0: Hi, Nate.
6: For the record, my wife wants...
0: Nate, what are you doing? Are you on a ladder?
6: No, I have something in the back. I'm sorry. Yeah, I'll call back.
0: Yeah, you got... Secure your load there, Nate.
1: Whoa. You're right, though.
0: Caleb in Oklahoma. Hi, Caleb. What do you have for me?
7: The answer to the poll question is yes. So a new Hour 3 poll, I have a suggestion. On the eve of this wedding, we spent a lot of time talking about the speech, but who at this wedding could possibly upstage you, kind of like Chip did at your son's wedding when he was dressed in his military garb?
0: Oh, my God, he crushed me. So my son got married, and his wife's father was lifer in the military. Oh, and I show up, I got a suit on. I mean, I got a suit on for that wedding. And the number of people came up and said, have you seen Chip? I go, no. Wait till you see Chip. I'm going, all right, what's Chip got? He shows up in his military uniform. He had his sword. He had a sword. He cut the wedding cake with his sword.
1: Baller.
0: Ah. Richard Gere, an officer and a gentleman, had nothing on Chip that day. He crushed me. I was like, damn, I look pretty good. And even my wife goes, Chip looks very handsome.
1: Oh.
0: I go, hello, I'm right here. But he had his uniform on and it was crisp. And he did the ceremony. And I don't know how he did it. But, you know, the you can see the rain is coming and we're all nervous. Are we going to be able to get the ceremony in? It was St. Augustine. And you see the rain clouds and here they are. And I think Chip just turned around and basically scared the rain away. And it didn't rain on the ceremony until after. Yeah, Paul.
1: He gave the clouds a stern look. And
0: yes, he did.
1: Turned?
0: Yes. He just said, not today. Not in my ceremony. Maybe I show up in my dad's military uniform. That would be stolen valor. I could never fit into my dad's Marine uniform.
3: That would make it even better.
0: Who is going to steal my thunder? Well, usually children do. There's no dogs. So that would probably be it. Unless Sandler shows up. Yes, Marvin.
4: Will children be there?
0: Yeah, my granddaughter and grandson. Oh, yeah. I think they're part of the ceremony.
4: Oh, like flower girl, rain
0: bear type?
4: Yeah,
0: I have no idea. It could go horribly wrong.
4: It yes. normally does.
0: Yes, yes, Dylan.
3: I don't know if you want that bulletin board material out there. Dan Patrick can only be upstaged by children and dogs. I don't know.
0: All right. Well, there's no turning back now. All right. I'm getting on a plane today and I'm taking a week off after the wedding. I said to my wife, why don't we treat this as a honeymoon, huh? You know, coming up on 39 years at the end of the month.
1: The big 39.
0: Yeah. 39 years. I said, why don't we do that? Reached out to Buddha in San Francisco, and I said, Buddha, can you help me with some wineries that maybe we could go to? He said, I got you. Maybe go to Pebble Beach. Maybe spend a couple days there. You know, just decompress after an emotional weekend. Yes, Marvin.
4: We didn't get the invite to Napa Valley.
0: No, you didn't.
4: We went to your last anniversary dinner.
0: Yeah, I know, but this is a wedding. Yeah.
4: But I always thought this was like kind of like Entourage. It was you plus four.
8: Oh, no. Okay.
0: What, Todd?
8: Would you be more excited or upset if we just crashed the place? And here we are. We got an invite.
0: If you did.
8: Yes, I got it. Yes, yes. I'm talking about more the other guys.
0: Yes, Dylan.
3: I think we're all just thinking that, you know, like Rich Eisen got an invite and we're sitting right here.
0: Well, Rich Eisen, so he and his wife were very accommodating to my son and my daughter when they went to USC and had them over for dinner and really looked out for them. And, you know, my daughter has stayed in touch with Rich and Susie. In fact, just had lunch with Susie last weekend. So that's why the Eisens are invited.
8: Stick to that story.
3: I can't really compete with that, to be honest.
0: I got to take a break. Ross Tucker, big-time star Ross Tucker, who went to the Taylor Swift wedding, is going to join us next year. Dan Patrick Show. Got the Rectex fired up. That pizza grill insert, man, that's a game changer. And you're going to be able to make great pizza. And I was like, I don't know. 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How long does it take to cook a pizza in there?
3: Like 5 minutes?
0: Yeah. 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
13: This report is sponsored by Compassion International. Looking at some heavy traffic right now on I-4 westbound. For those traveling between the Selman Connector and 275, accident activity reported southbound on 275 in Pinellas County today near 54th Avenue North. No problems to report up and down I-75. If you see any major traffic problems today, make sure to call the traffic tip line at 866-545-9595. With traffic, I'm Samantha Canning.
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4: Ross Tucker, CBS Sports, Westwood One, NFL college football analyst, and he just got promoted at CBS. He's going to be working with Ian Eagle on games. He also hosts the Ross Tucker Football Podcast, and he'll be calling games for CBS and Westwood One. Ross, good to see you again. Adam Schefter said yesterday that J.J. McCarthy was forced to be a backup in Minnesota. Who forced J.J. McCarthy to be a backup?
5: Yeah, I'm not really sure what that means. I guess I would just say, as soon as Kyler Murray signed with the Vikings, it seemed very, very likely that he was going to be the starting quarterback in Minnesota. You know, for a guy like Kyler to go to Minnesota for essentially the minimum, you know, I think I'm not going to say he had assurances he was going to play. I think he had a pretty good idea that they wanted him to play. They wanted somebody else. And also, you know, he saw what happened with Sam Darnold. He's seen other guys play well for Kevin O'Connell and thought, why can't that be me? So it makes a lot of sense from that standpoint. What I find fascinating now, Dan, is sort of what happens next with J.J. McCarthy. You know, I've seen some people speculate, do they have to trade him? Do they make Wentz the backup and trade McCarthy and just kind of move on? Does the organization still have some belief and faith in him? I mean, they had a lot of conviction to draft him where they did. And honestly, the Vikings should know, as well as any organization, that sometimes it just takes guys some time. I mean, think about what O'Connell was able to do with Sam Darnold and some of the other guys. He's known as like this quarterback whisperer. So I'm beyond curious to see whether they just decide to move on or they still think there's something there.
4: Yeah, that's the curious part for me is Kevin O'Connell is known as, you know, the quarterback whisperer. And if he can't get J.J. McCarthy up to that standard of starting for your team, then you wonder, you know, we see this with these quarterbacks. They start out, they're okay, then they get demoted, then they, you know, get released or traded, get, you know, look at Sam Darnold and Baker Mayfield. I mean, these guys have banged around a little bit, and then it took them a while to reestablish. Danny Dimes, going to the Colts. There feels like there's this middle ground for some of these quarterbacks that, hey, I'm going to take $33 million, I'll prove myself, and, you know, hopefully I get that big payday. Maybe J.J. McCarthy's future is somewhere other than Minnesota.
5: Well, what you said about it not working for him in Minnesota, it would be a pretty big red flag to the rest of the organizations around the NFL because of what you said about how well Kevin O'Connell has done. I think that's going to be a super interesting thing for every NFL team now with young quarterbacks is it us? Do we need a new coach? You know, I think people are going to be worried. You know, if you look at last year, Dan, let's just say the first half of the year, before Baker got banged up, before Daniel Jones broke his leg and then tore his Achilles, those three guys were playing like top 10 quarterbacks in the NFL.
4: Yeah.
5: And Baker's on whatever it is, his fourth or fifth team. Darnold's on his fourth team. Daniel Jones was on his third team, and people just left him for dead. And yet to think the first half of the year, when I was coming on with you last year, all three of those guys were playing like at a top 10 level. That, I would think, would give some hesitation to some of these front offices before they're quick to move on from, you know, a young quarterback that they take in the top 10.
4: Are you all in on Baker Mayfield? Because he wants all-in money from Tampa Bay.
5: I love Baker Mayfield. Now, I will say, I have an affinity for people that play the game the way he does. And when you talk with his teammates, they love the guy. He is a leader. They believe in him. And I think he looks at it and says, hey, Tampa, like, if you didn't get me after Brady, you would have been in a bad way. I mean, the reality is, if Baker didn't go to Tampa and play as well as he has, Dan, Todd Bowles and Jason Light probably wouldn't be there anymore. I mean, I know they won the, you know, I know Light won the Super Bowl with Brady, but they might have moved, like, they would have been in the quarterback wasteland trying to find somebody, yet he's come in and clearly been in the top half of the league. Some would say he's top 10 with how he's played some of these years. And I think he wants them to recognize that. They looked at it and said, hey, we do recognize it. You know, I've seen reports. They offered him over $50 million on a two-year extension. He still has 1 year left. So they're saying, hey, that's 3 years. He obviously wanted more than that. The wild part about that, Dan, and you know this, most of those guys want shorter-term deals. You know, like, you know, Baker's kind of betting on himself this year, I guess, but he could have done the two-year deal and then had another chance in a couple of years when he's 35 to get another deal. So a lot of times those guys want shorter deals. That's not Baker. I think Baker wants a contract that says he's going to be in Tampa for a long time, as opposed to the chance to go hit the market again in a couple of years.
4: Talking to Ross Tucker, big time CBS guy now. Big promotion. You're moving up the depth chart. What's your first game? Regular season game for CBS now. You're working with Ian Eagle. So what's your first game?
5: Yeah, it's incredible. It's the Buffalo Bills at the Houston Texans. You know, two teams that won playoff games. They were in the divisional round last year. So very, very cool to start the season with, you know, Josh Allen, CJ Stroud. They played some incredible regular season games in recent weeks. And, you know, from a personal standpoint, you know, and you know this, Dan, I've probably done 20-some games with Ian on radio. I know radio and TV are different. They're not that different. And so I have a pretty good idea of what that chemistry and rapport are going to be like. So I'm super excited to work with him and for more people to get a chance to see or hear what it's like when Ian and I are together.
4: Yeah, well, you earned it. I'm happy for you. I'm curious about the Puka Nacua situation with the Rams. Now, I know there's off-the-field stuff, but here's a guy who's probably going to get $40 million a year, it feels like. But what do you think the holdup is for the Rams to extend him?
5: Well, and now, you know, he just left practice recently with that groin injury, and we're in a weird place now, where when a guy like Christian Gonzalez in New England or Puka Nacua with the Rams, when they suffer a minor injury, my antenna goes up. And I'm not suggesting at all, not at all, that those guys are holding in or that they're not, you know, being truthful. But we saw guys like Jahmyr Gibbs and Bijan Robinson, they started camp as a hold-in. Now you've got two, you know, Christian Gonzalez is supposed to be maybe the highest paid corner in the NFL. I think he's been waiting until Devin Witherspoon in Seattle signs his deal. We know what Puka has earned with his production on the field. And so those are really interesting situations, because we've gotten to the point now where if you have been an absolute star your first 3 years, those guys are eligible for new deals. And they expect to get them. And they're seeing all these other guys around the league, guards and, you know, obviously the running backs and whatever. They're seeing all these other guys get their deals. They want theirs as well. You know, the Puka thing is complicated by some of the off-the-field stuff a little bit. However, you know, there was always supposedly those concerns about Jalen Carter with the Eagles, which is why he got drafted where he did, and the Eagles still gave him a massive deal. So even if there are if there is some trepidation for the Rams with Puka, what are you going to do? I mean, he's your guy. He's the one that really feels like it makes that offense go. He's incredibly physical. Love him as a player. So I think they'll get it done, but I think what happens here sometimes, Dan, is – because of some of the concerns, the team wants more protections in there. The agent does not want those protections to be in there. So I think it, a lot of times, not even the money part of it, it's meeting in the middle for the protections for the organization in case, you know, something happens.
4: LeSean McCoy was on a podcast, and he said that he didn't think Ben Roethlisberger was a Hall of Famer. He said, you know, there's no all pros for Ben Roethlisberger. And he was saying, if you're not an all pro, I'm paraphrasing, but if you're not an all pro at any point in your career, how can you be a first ballot Hall of Famer?
5: Well, I don't know about first ballot, but I definitely think Ben Roethlisberger is a Hall of Famer. And I think the issue in particular at quarterback is, I mean, there can only be one first team all pro quarterback. I mean, and by the way, when he was playing, there were some pretty decent guys named Tom Brady, Peyton Manning, Drew Brees, Aaron Rodgers. I mean, quarterback is a zero sum game when it comes to some of those honors. I think anybody that watched Roethlisberger play, he carried the team for like whatever it was, 16 years. He's one of the most enjoyable quarterbacks I've ever seen. I mean, he would have guys like draped on him and push him off and make the throw. I used to say for years that if you were playing pickup in your backyard with your buddies, Ben Roethlisberger would be the quarterback. Can you imagine him at recess or after school? I mean, Ben would be that guy. You know, he's won two Super Bowls, played at a really high level for a long time. And I'll say this too, like, since he's been gone, and maybe this shouldn't be a factor, they have not been able to solidify that position since he's been gone. It's you talk with Steelers fans, and I live in PA, you know, they miss him dearly, because to have you know, a 15-year stretch with a top five quarterback, I think if you're a top five, that's really what it is, Dan. I think if you're a top five quarterback, I don't know how many, is it 5 years? Do you need to do it for 10 years? But if you're a top five quarterback for 10 years, you're a Hall of Famer.
4: Last time you were on, you told the story about going to Taylor Swift's wedding, and your wife was with you, and Tom Cruise saw your wife and then hugged her because he probably thought that she was some country music star.
5: Yeah.
4: Did you hear from anybody of telling a story, since nobody's allowed to tell anything about the Taylor Swift wedding?
5: Good question. The answer is no. And by the way, I saw a bunch of people reply. I know you guys post on social media saying that Tom Cruise is just that nice. And maybe he is. You know, maybe Tom's just that nice. But there were other people that night that went up to my wife. Like I had told you about Russell Wilson and Sierra, there were other people that went up to my wife that night. So it wasn't like it was just Tom Cruise that maybe thought, you know, she was in the industry, as they call it. But no, I have. I'll tell you why. Because I have so much respect for both families involved. I feel fairly close to both families. And so not talking about, you know, the ceremony or the reception or any details or any of that, or even not even talking about, you know, people that were there. I just know, you know, because my sister like texts me stuff. I know that it was already out that Tom Cruise and Russell Wilson and Sierra were there. So I felt comfortable sharing a funny anecdote, funny story. Plus it's a positive. I will say this, Dan, with the no cell phone thing, it was so cool because there's no pretense about any conversation. There's no, can I get a picture with you? There's no like, hey, I should get your number. There's no selfie. There's nothing. So I know you got a big day coming up. Maybe you guys should, you know, you should confiscate the cell phones so that all of the guests aren't trying to get selfies or pictures with you the whole time, or try to get your digits. Hey, Dan, I got a good idea. I'd love to come on the show. Maybe you should take a page out of Taylor and Travis and take away all the cell phones before the big wedding.
4: Did you get to say hello to Taylor and Travis at the wedding?
5: Yes, for sure.
4: Okay.
5: Yeah.
4: I just wanted to make sure that you got there and you were able to at least say hello.
5: Yeah. So my wife had never met Travis before. She had met Taylor a couple times. So my wife had never met Travis before. So I wanted to to introduce them. And they're wonderful people. I saw Taylor, and the first thing she said to me, I said, you know, hey, Taylor Ross. And she said, Why Missing's Finest, and gave me a big hug because we're both from Why Missing, Pennsylvania. So shout out Why Missing. That was pretty cool. She is a very, very special young lady.
4: Tom Cruise is actually coming to my daughter's wedding. So I'll just to hug people.
5: That is amazing. Ask him about All the Right Moves and when he was Georgievich. And that's the only move. People were like, oh, Top Gun or Mission Impossible. I'm like, no, I wouldn't ask him about that. I'm Ross Tucker. I'm the football guy. I want to talk about Ampipe and how they lost to Walnut Creek on the goal line at the end. Georgievich fell. The guy fumbled. I mean, that's what I wanted to get into with Tom.
4: Great to talk to you. Again, congratulations on the promotion at CBS. You earned it.
5: Thank you so much, Dan. Means more than you know coming from you. Really appreciate it.
4: That's Ross Tucker, CBS Sports. Do you think Ross thought I was being serious that Tom Cruise is coming to my daughter's wedding?
6: I think he thought you were serious.
4: Yeah. Todd, would you let Ross know that Tom Cruise is not coming to the wedding?
7: He's going to be very disappointed. I don't think he was playing along with you. I thought he totally believed that Tom Cruise
4: he's coming to the wedding reception. He's not coming to the wedding. No. Yes, Dylan.
8: Why don't you hit Tom Cruise up with an invite, since clearly everyone's going except for us. So.
4: Yeah, Paulie.
6: One thing that stood out, Ross and Taylor Swift were from the same town. But when he saw her at the wedding, he reintroduced himself because she's at the level of fame where she meets so many people.
4: Yeah.
6: And keeping names straight's got to be very tough.
4: We'll take a break. Last call for phone calls, what we learn, what's in store tomorrow. And if you're watching on Peacock, it's time for pizza. Back after this. Panini America, our good friends, the official trading card and NFT partner of the Dan Patrick Show. 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
6: An NFL quarterback battle has been settled. The Vikings announcing that Kyler Murray has won the starting job over J.J. McCarthy. A couple of injury headlines. The Saints say veteran D lineman Cam Jordan could miss the start of the season with a hamstring strain. And Bears safety Kobe Bryant is out 4 to 6 months after undergoing knee surgery. NBA news. The Warriors say they're optimistic that veteran guard Steph Curry will agree to a contract extension that will make him a Warrior for life. I'm Matt McCoy.
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0: Jupiter and Mars.
1: I guess this is my wedding song with my daughter. Oh, boy. If once I get to the father-daughter dance, like, I don't care. I got to get through the speech. Once I get through the speech, it's like we can just stand there and hold each other and cry. It's so awkward with that father-daughter dance. You're just out there and everybody's standing there watching you. What, Marvin?
2: But it's only supposed to be about you and your daughter. No one else.
1: Okay, but let us just be in the room with just us.
2: No, you got to dance like no one's watching.
1: Yeah, I don't want anybody watching.
3: That's true.
1: Yes, Paul.
4: Imagine you did that. Everyone, please leave the dance floor. Please clear the dance floor.
1: No, I would tell them to leave the building.
4: Please leave the building.
1: Because they're not going to start dancing until we do the father-daughter dance. But, hey, would everybody leave the building so my daughter and I can dance? What?
5: It seems strange, but that dance is for everyone except for the two of you. You would think it's just for you and your daughter, but if everyone wants to go, oh, and take pictures and get all emotional about seeing you and your daughter dance, that's what it's all about. It's part of the dog and pony show.
1: How do you know?
5: I had a bat mitzvah dance with my daughter, which is on a smaller scale than, you know, a wedding, but we had to do the father-daughter dance at the bat mitzvah, and I remember it was a big deal for
1: this
5: everyone to watch.
1: This day in sports history, Paul.
5: This is what he does. He cuts me off. He cuts me off.
1: But I mean, you just...
5: I didn't finish my thought. I was about to finish my
1: thought. Drone on and on and on.
4: Drone.
5: We still have like 5+ minutes left in the show.
3: That's true.
5: Just stay in my opinion like I'm supposed to.
1: What, Marvin?
2: Are you surprised Fritzy made it about himself?
1: No.
5: Oh. You asked me, how do you know? So that opened the door for me to tell you all about myself and my bat mitzvah thing.
1: Paul, this day in sports history.
4: 1879, Dan, personal to me, the first National Archery Association opened in Chicago. The Celtics were sold for $6 million in 1969. 1973, Jack Nicklaus won major number 14. And Katie Ledecky in 2016 won the 200, 400, and 800 meter at the same Olympics.
1: 1987, the Braves traded Doyle Alexander to the Tigers for a minor leaguer named John Smoltz. Wow. Final results of the poll question, Dylan.
3: Is Michigan / Ohio State the biggest rivalry in sports today? 59% say no.
1: Okay. Joe in Napa. Hi, Joe. What do you have for me today?
6: Hey, Dan. First time caller. Long time listener. 6 foot, slim 165. Look, I'm a vineyard manager here in Napa. My wife works in wine marketing. I heard you're coming out here. Where it's an early year, so if you want to pick wine grapes, this is your chance. I would love to show you out next week sometime. It's an early morning, but we can do it.
1: Well, thank you, Joe, but I have a couple of tours already, and I'm going to eventually go to France when I retire and go out there for a week and pick grapes, I think in Burgundy. But thank you. Ted in Nevada. Hi, Ted. What do you have for me today?
7: Theodore. As a seasoned father and a gentleman that has officiated a couple of weddings myself, I felt compelled to give you a little advice. Dan, greatness is not done when it's rehearsed. I'm going to tell you that I think you should take your speech, throw it in the garbage, and do it on the cuff.
1: Thank you, Ted, but I'm going to disagree because... if I do it off the cuff, I ad-lib that I'm making eye contact with people. And that'll be the problem. That if I can just look down and read and occasionally, what, Todd?
5: Yeah, there are specific things you want to say. That's to me the main reason why you write it down. Just like when someone makes a speech after they win an award. Oh my God, I forgot to say thanks to my mom or the publicist. Or you have to make sure you hit certain things. So it has to be written down.
1: I might not come back.
5: Probably not going to. It's going to be all my fault.
1: I might. The wedding and then vacation and then just not come back. Just go pick grapes in France. Yes, Marvin.
2: This is going to be an awful announcement.com in the morning.
1: Ed in New York. Hi, Ed. What do you have for me today?
8: Hey, Dan. Hey, 6'1", a recently retired 181. So I went through this whole father the bride thing a couple years ago, and I, like you, I'm emotional. I cry at a commercial on TV. I'm so bad. But I was given a really wise piece of advice from a mentor, my older brother. He said, when you stand up there and you're giving the speech, remember, at the end of the day, you paid for the damn party, so they better like it and they better be happy with what you do.
1: All right. Well, thank you, Ed. Well, I think it'll be a generous audience. I mean, it's not like the audience that went to Caroline's to see Fritzy do his stand-up. Like, nobody, I mean, they paid to get there, maybe, with flights or hotels. But I don't think they're going to turn on me.
5: Heckling the dad? How could someone do something like that?
1: Yes, Dylan.
3: Yeah, it is one of the rare instances of public speaking where, like, everyone there is actually rooting for you. I mean, unless you have some enemies within the family. But beyond that, I think it's pretty, it's a pretty positive atmosphere.
1: Yes, yes. They're rooting for me. They are. I think it's the one day that everybody's rooting for you. Do well, get through the speech, couple of nice lines, emotional. And, I won't get through the last paragraph. But that's why I'll have my son at my side. I didn't get through the last paragraph yesterday in my office by myself reading it. And that's when I walked out and the big German goes, whoa, what's wrong with you? I said, I read the speech. He goes, you're in trouble. Yes, Marvin.
2: Will you bring up like the times that you missed and the times they're trying to make
1: no,
2: up
1: no,
2: for?
1: No, don't. Why? What are you doing? What? I missed all those years because I cared about SportsCenter more than my kids?
5: Pretty much.
4: Take that line out.
1: Todd, what did you learn today?
5: J.J. Watt says it's a grown man football when you try to bring down Ben Roethlisberger and Cam Newton.
1: Dylan?
3: J.J. Watt's never going to touch T.J. Watt's sack record.
1: Marvin?
2: Our forefathers didn't have the internet.
1: Paul?
4: You're in the home stretch, Dan.
1: Yeah. Todd, what did I learn?
5: Ross Tucker, fascinated by what's next with J.J. McCarthy. Do they trade him?
1: 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Thank you for the well-wishers. Wish me luck. For Todd, Dylan, Marv, Paulie, yours truly, the BRGs. No turning back. One more item as we close out this Wednesday show. 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
7: It's a ball driven on a line to deep right by Taylor Walls. This is headed way back and gone! Taylor Walls with his first home run this year. And the guy who has the most home runs on the team is the first guy out to greet him, Junior Caminero. It's 5-0 Tampa Bay in the fourth. There's a ball drilled in the air to deep left off the bat of Taylor Walls. This has a chance to the wall. Gone! Taylor Walls has hit two homers in one game. He didn't have any this year. And the Rays now lead by a score of 7-2. That's the first multi-homer game I think Taylor Walls has ever had in the major leagues and maybe even the minor leagues.
8: But he's smiling. You should see the smile on his face as he's coming back into the dugout. This is just fantastic.
9: Good afternoon, Wise Guys. We are live on a Wednesday. You heard the audio. Two home runs from Taylor Walls last night. I looked it up to see if you could bet two home runs today for Taylor Walls on the Hard Rock Bet app, and you could not.
10: Bummer.
9: There were only a couple players that had offered you to bet two home runs. Victor Mesa Jr. is one of them at plus 5,000 odds, so you have to think if Taylor Walls was an option, it would be like plus 10,000. And I think after yesterday, they're not going to make him an option knowing it's kind of possible because how many people would place that bet today? But here we are talking about eight games now here on this West Coast road trip. 8-0, and today they go for 9-0 with Drew Rasmussen on the bump. Now, speaking of Hard Rock Bet, the over-under today is 5.5.
10: What are the odds?
9: Here's why it's kind of weird. It's plus 120.
10: Ooh.
9: So Vegas knows something we don't know, because last outing for Drew Rasmussen, it was 5.5 over under was the strikeouts. And we know he's gone over the last three times. But the last time I betted, it was minus 140. So now it's plus 120. And it has me a little bit worried about what does Vegas know?
10: Vegas can see into the future, Nick.
9: Well, plus the A's are Vegas's future team. So I don't know. I think we all hop on it today. I think we just continue the trend. We take the bet. Drew Rasmussen over 5.5 because he continues to do it. But I take it with caution and not as much confidence as I once had in that bet, because the plus 120 money is a little bit odd.
10: That is odd, especially after him just getting 5.5 strikeouts. What, the last
9: three times?
10: Three times, yeah.
9: It's been since July 21st he's had under 5.5. He had 5 that day. So take it with caution, but and if you're new to the betting scene, what plus 120 means, that means if you bet $100, you would win $120. That means the favorite is for Drew to go under 5.5. I'm just going to keep taking it until it costs me money.
10: Which actually might be this afternoon.

0: I know, and that's the problem. We're all going to get in on it together. We're going to have a little fun show bet, and then we're all going to lose, which sucks. And then maybe, though, it leads to the Hard Rock. Like, we want to keep investing into your show because you keep making us money because they are a great partner of this show. And the problem is everything they pay to be on this show, I seem to just kind of donate it right back. So we break kind of even on it, it feels like. Speaking of Hard Rock bet, yesterday you and I made a bet. This was probably some degenerate type betting. I've never done this before, but we were betting. And by the way, shout out to every wise guy that was involved. You guys did a good job. I mean, there were a couple people on the text line who I felt were going to ruin it, and I thought we're going to give it away to T-Kraz, what we were doing.
1: Nearly did.
0: We blocked them all. We did unblock you, just so you know. Yep. We went back in the text line. I did unblock the people we had to block, so your text messages didn't show up on the screen. If you missed it, we did post a video, which was... The video is fantastic because it has the audio of me and Tim on the air plus our reaction after the show. If you missed it, at the end of the show, we were talking about T-Kraz in a parlay he had won. And we had a feeling he was going to talk about it. He had posted the screenshot of the winning in our group chat. He had mentioned it on Twitter. He had won the bet. He had told the world he won. And I knew he was going to tell his radio audience. And we placed a bet. When was he going to reveal to the audience he hit a nice parlay on the Rays last night? You said first half hour of the show, which I thought it would be, but for the sake of the bet, I had to take the long shot odds. I went with the second half hour of the show, and at 2:16 yesterday, 16 minutes into the show, he mentioned his parlay. As we were sitting outside of the studio, we were listening to the radio, recording ourselves for the reaction, waiting for it to happen. So the video is fantastic. You can look at it on all the WDAE channels, Facebook, Instagram, Twitter, whatever. It's all on all of them. But it was, you won.
1: Yep.
0: And I knew you were going to. But I still made the bet anyways. But that was fun. And you know what? It was great because there were so many people who maybe would have tuned out. Maybe they had something else to do, and they stuck around because they wanted to know. I mean, you and I were glued to the radio.
1: Oh, yeah.
0: Waiting for T-Kraz to mention it. Our boss was glued to the radio in his office because we let him in on the deal. He was waiting for T-Kraz to mention it. So it was a fun moment last night. But I guess I owe you lunch. The good news is you don't eat lunch, so I guess I don't really owe you.
1: Well, it works as we're, you know, working during lunch.
0: Yeah, but you don't eat lunch.
1: Well... Not necessarily.
0: I've never seen you eat lunch. I've never seen you eat anything.
1: Yeah, because we're working. You think I'm going to be eating while we're on air?
0: I eat before the show.
1: Yeah, so don't. And I ate this morning.
0: Whoa, you did. That's big. You don't normally eat.
1: I had breakfast the last couple of days. I have 4 eggs.
0: Wow.
1: Mm-hmm.
0: Look at you. Maybe this is why you've had a really good week. You've booked some strong guests. You got us Ryan Bass, Tony Castricone. Going to join us this afternoon, the voice of the Tampa Bay Buccaneers. I saw that Emeka Abuka left practice today with an injury. We'll get an update from him on Emeka. I believe he's walking around on the sidelines. I don't think it's anything serious, but he appears to not be practicing anymore today. So something I'm a little bit concerned with. Never like to see a guy get injured. You don't like to see a guy get injured anytime, but especially during practice. Last night, we just played the audio for you. Taylor Walls, 2 home runs. Very cool. But I thought the coolest part about it, which was mentioned there on the radio call, Junior Caminero, Taylor Walls' home run. He was the first one out of the dugout. He grabbed Taylor's helmet right off of him before he ran through the tunnel in the dugout. And it was just, you could tell, I think Junior was more excited for Taylor Walls than Taylor Walls was excited. Junior Caminero... Yes, he's great. We know everything that he does on the field. He's a star, and he's now the home run leader in Major League Baseball. But how he's just such a great teammate, and you can tell he's having so much fun with these guys, and he enjoys being part of this team. And you can just tell from a guy like Junior, a guy at the very top of the organization, the mentality and attitude he brings to work every day, and that mentality and that attitude goes from him all the way down. He's been a great leader of this team. You're talking about a guy who learned English so he could communicate with everybody in the locker room. You have to admire a guy who's barely 23 years old, and you can tell that he has the leadership skills of a veteran. You know, Nick Martinez is the true leader of this team, but you can tell Junior Caminero's right there. Now, Nick Martinez is a veteran. You expect him to be a leader of this team, although maybe you don't. He's a new member of the team. It's not common that somebody comes in and in year number one, they're the leader. And Nick Martinez has been the leader of the clubhouse. But watching a guy who's 23 years old, like Junior Caminero, continue to lead by example has just been fun. His home run, by the way, last night, I don't know. I forgot to tell Tim, if you pull up the email with all the sound from the Rays, does the bang from Junior Caminero's home run show up on the radio broadcast the way it did on the TV broadcast? Because he hit the batter's eye, and it made the loudest bang I've ever heard, where Andy Freed on the broadcast is like, is it deep enough? And then it just goes bang, and it sounded like when a baseball hits an aluminum garage door. It was the loudest bang I'd ever heard. And that ballpark is just, I mean, you could tell it's a minor league ballpark, but that shot was hit so hard when it hit the batter eye. I have never heard a ball hit something and just make that kind of sound. Did it pick it up? Were you listening to it in there? Did it pick it up? Tim?
1: Sorry. I'm looking for it.
0: All right. No worries if you did it. It's not the end of the world. But on the TV broadcast, it really did pick it up. It was the loudest bang I'd ever heard. Going back to Taylor Walls for a minute, those two home runs, he had one. The first one, he was left-handed at the plate. And then the second one, he was batting right at the plate. That's an impressive thing to do. Not that I'm sitting here wanting to gloat about Taylor Walls, although you guys know how I feel. I think he's a great ball player. But not even just because of state, like for anyone to do that is, I can't swing a baseball bat left-handed, but right-handed I can. But trying to do both, it's to think that you can do it at a professional level from both sides of the plate is pretty impressive. I'm kind of weird when it comes to, I don't know if anyone else is like this. I throw left-handed, I write left-handed, I shoot a basketball right-handed, which is weird. I kick a soccer ball right with my right foot. I golf right-handed. I'm really screwed up. I do a lot of, like, I'm a left-handed thrower with a baseball, but I cannot shoot a basketball left-handed to save my life. So I'm kind of ambidextrous, but not really ambidextrous. Tim, what's the verdict over there?
1: No, I played the audio. I couldn't hear it.
0: Doesn't pick it up?
1: No.
0: The TV broadcast had it. It was quite the bang. How about Nick Martinez last night? 9 innings, complete game. I believe there's been 15 of those this season. That is not something you see very much in 2026, a complete game from a pitcher. He went 9 innings, just threw over 100 pitches, gave up 8 hits, 4 earned runs, and had 5 strikeouts, which gave the bullpen the entire day off, which is great going forward. That means they're going to be ready to roll today if needed. But then again, you get to walk out today with Drew Rasmussen on the bump. But again, we talked about it. The over-under for strikeouts on Drew Rasmussen being 5 plus 5.5 plus 120. That's got me worried about today. I got a bad feeling. I hope I'm wrong on that. But we hope Drew Rasmussen can go out there, continue to do what he's doing. This team is trying to go 9-0 on this West Coast road trip. They have just been so good the last couple of weeks. And playoff baseball is right around the corner, and we hope this team can roll into the playoffs playing the way they are now, because who's going to stop them? But I think we've seen a lot of good things this week. Freddy Peralta, I thought, made an improvement the other night on the mound 2 nights ago. I thought he was better than he was in the first game with the Rays in Colorado. So you like to see the improvement there, and we hope that can continue the more that he works with Kyle Snyder. And, you know, I also got to give love to Carson Williams hitting that home run last night. Carson pinch hitting for Junior Caminero. That is a Kevin Cash special right there.
1: Just for him to hit the home run.
0: I know why he brought him in. It was for the defensive, you know, so somebody else could come in and play defense. The game was out of hand at that point. But that was a Kevin Cash special where he's like, I'm going to take out my best hitter, put in my worst hitter. And the worst hitter, Carson Williams, hits a home run. And the things that he could provide for this team, if that could be his confidence booster, ooh, watch out. Now, I'm not saying it's going to turn into that. I'm not going to get my hopes up over one home run. But it's something that he can build off. and to the next game that he does start for this team and maybe build some confidence and get a little bit of a roll going, because you know, he's a guy that's hitting under 100 and he's been striking out a lot and he just hasn't been what we thought he would be. Just imagine the impact he could have on this team. If, you know, I talk about all the time Cedric Mullins, if he could just be average consistently, imagine if you could get average consistently from your second baseman, the ceiling for this team just gets higher and higher. So we'll see if that happens. I want to talk a little bit more about the Rays. You're welcome to the show anytime, 888-380-9557. You can also text your thoughts, 82945. Start your text with DAE. We'll be back in just a couple minutes here on the Nick Wise Show. 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
25: He has from third, and that'll get him home, but will it stay in the yard? Gone, home run! Bangs off the batter's eye, number 35 for Caminero, and right away, it's 2-0 Rays.
0: There it was, the bang from Junior Caminero. Bang! That was so loud off of the batter's eye.
1: So loud.
0: Can you play just the bang again? No, you can't. Don't have it in Adobe.
25: That's from third.
0: Sorry. We'll just listen to it again.
25: And that'll get him home. But will it stay in the yard? Gone! Home run!
0: Can you just edit that to where we just have that sound that we can just hit? People will know what it is. It's just going to be a new drop. A bang. It almost needs, and then maybe we edit it with the dude from the NBA that's like, bang! And then we can play him back to back. That'd be great. I'm talking about the Rays last night. Just a great overall victory. This team is, they're fun to watch. 9-0 right now, or well, they're 8-0 on this West Coast road trip. They have an opportunity to go 9-0 today, which is impressive. Now, have they played the best teams? No. I don't get excited over wins over the A's or the Rockies. Mariners, pretty good series. I think the Mariners are a pretty good team. But at the end of the day, these are road games, and these are out west. They're playing on midnight body time. I'll give them credit for that. So it's been an impressive run, and they're just playing really good, and the bats are going. And you like to see that. They have now won 8 in a row. They're 9-1 in their last 10, which is... Again, they're just playing really, really good baseball right now. The last loss would have been, what was that, the White Sox? The White Sox on a Sunday? Let me see. I'm going back. They had, or the Athletics, Colorado. Yeah, it would have been the White Sox on that Sunday when they lost that series to the Sox. They haven't lost since. So then before that was the Drew Rasmussen 1-0 victory. Hopefully the offense can get going, because when Drew Rasmussen is on the mound, the offense, I don't know if they like just rest on Drew knowing he's going to get them through it, but they don't give him a ton of run support. They got a little bit more run support his last start, but you know, in this 3-game stretch that he's just been out of his mind, he hasn't got a ton of run support. So hopefully the bats continue to go tonight, because the Rays have been hitting the hell out of the baseball and doing a really good job there. But I was really impressed with Nick Martinez. You know, going for a complete game is just something you don't see in today's game. This is something you used to see all the time, but you don't see it a lot anymore. So I thought that was an incredible outing. A couple of things, injury updates on the Tampa Bay Rays. Liam Hicks did take a pitch off the hands last night. Kevin Cash said after the game he is going to be fine, so no worries there. You expect to see him in the lineup today, according to Kevin Cash. So when the lineup does come out, I don't know if it has yet. I haven't looked. I don't think it has. We'll be paying attention to see if Liam Hicks is in it. Griffin Jacks, injury update there. It seems like that has probably been the best case scenario. And it appears he's going to be okay. Ryan Bass had the update last night. He went down, obviously, to Dallas to get a second opinion on his elbow. And the news there was that he got an injection in his elbow. And Kevin Cash said they'll get him throwing here in a couple days. And he should be just fine. So it seems like it's the best case scenario for Griffin Jack. So good news there. Shane McClanahan, the back tightness is kind of letting up on him a little bit, and he's going to be okay. So I think all the injuries that we were worried about with Griffin Jackson, Shane McClanahan, we've got all good news. Nothing to really be worried about. Again, when pitchers get hurt, I'm always worried until they're back off the injured list, but everything sounds good. As far as injuries do go, though, there is one we're all kind of nervous right now. Emeka Abuka got hurt at practice today, if you're just joining us. Mike Garofalo from the NFL Network posted on Twitter, Buccaneers wide receiver Emeka Abuka limped off with athletic trainers, was examined on the sideline table for a while. Hard to see exactly what's up from where we are, but he's still on the table and hasn't returned. That was from 11:36 this morning. He then gave an update shortly after, said Abuka, with both cleats off, just walked back to the sideline to watch the rest of practice. So not sure what that could be about. I haven't seen the video of what happened, but definitely something I'm paying attention to. So when we get an update, I will, of course, give you that update. And Tony Castricone, the new voice of the Tampa Bay Buccaneers, is going to join us at 1:30. He was out at practice today up in New Jersey, so maybe he can offer some good news to us in the world of Emeka Abuka. Somebody said on the text line that the junior run home run sounds like a Catalina wine mixer. Your thoughts on that, Tim?
1: I get the reference, but I don't get it. Yeah. I know where it's from, but I don't get it.
0: I don't think I get it either. That one went over my head. Somebody's also asking who won the bet yesterday.
1: I did.
0: Yeah, I gave you your choice. It's not fair. We both wanted.
1: Excuse me. You initially pitched it to me, and you were like over under the first hour, and I said 10 minutes. So.
0: You were technically wrong. I should have did 10 minutes. Because at 216, if you're just joining us.
1: If you account for all the bumpers and everything in that first 10 minutes, then it fits.
0: It was at 216.
1: Yeah.
0: If you're just joining us, we had a bet at the end of the show yesterday. We were betting on when T-Kraz was going to tell us about his parlay hitting. How quick into the show would we hear about it? And Tim took under a half hour. It happened 16 minutes in. The best part was the text line blowing up. And the text line blew up. Nick lost his bet. And Chris Mathis, who's producing the show, had no idea what was going on. So he's replying to people going, what are you guys talking about? So then the listeners were explaining what had happened. And you know, people, and then Chris Mathis and T-Kraz started to catch on. T-Kraz came out during the commercial break. Goes, wait, you guys ain't got nothing better to talk about? So I said, no. Oh, is that the junior? Is that the junior sound?
1: Yep.
0: Let me hear it one more time. That's incredible. I mean, what a garbage stadium. The stadium is so garbage. We were talking about Carson Williams before the break. Can you imagine if this guy can get his confidence and get going, what he could do to the lineup? I'm not expecting it, but him hitting a home run gives me a little bit of hope. I got excited. Out of all the home runs they hit last night, and there were a lot of them, six, I believe, that one got me, well, it's hard to say. I really like the two Taylor Walls home runs as a Taylor Walls truther. But seeing Carson Williams come off the bench, pinch hit for Junior Caminero, hit a home run, I'm looking at that going, man, please be something that can kickstart him into what we thought he would be. He was one of the top prospects in this organization, high expectations. We had a caller yesterday who was like, he kind of reminds me a lot of Curtis Meade. Well, Curtis Meade left Tampa and started to get a little bit better. Now we just hope that Carson Williams can turn it around and get better while he's a Tampa Bay Ray. But he had his first home run of the season last night. He continues to struggle overall, just hitting .108 with an on-base percentage of .154. But maybe he'll find his confidence. I feel like this entire team is finding their confidence here on this West Coast road trip.
1: Even Taylor Walls.
0: Even Taylor Walls. What is he going to finish the season hitting this year?
1: Batting over 400 with bases loaded.
0: Yeah, he's been on fire. What's his batting average up to this year? Well, I got it open here. He's put him up to 216 with an on-base percentage of 305. So got to get that up a little bit. But overall, though, yeah. I think the most impressive thing is hitting a home run from both sides of the plate.
1: That's very impressive. Last time I remember that was Bill Miller against the Rangers when he hit two grand slams, I think, from both sides of the plate.
0: Some other news, too, coming out of Orlando. I believe that the Dreamers deal is dead. I think the city council over in Orlando, I don't have it in front of me, but I believe they denied, I guess there was something they had to vote on about putting $1 billion aside for a stadium. They denied it.
1: Oh, poor Orlando.
0: You know, so Bill Carlson, I've given a little bit of crap because I felt like he was kind of just doing this for a show. It kind of sounds like he's starting to make a little bit of progress here, and he is the swing vote in this project. I'm feeling better about the Rays Stadium every single day, and I might owe Bill Carlson a little bit of an apology because I was hard on him in the beginning. I do appreciate him calling into the show that day. I thought that was cool. Mm-hmm. But at the end of the day, when he first came on the scene, it just felt like it was one of those political stunts. And maybe it is, right? I have a hard time trusting any politician, not just him. And it's just because of the state of the world that we are in right now. But
1: you're a big man, Nick.
0: But he might be doing something special here, and he might actually be getting the job done. 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
0: All right, welcome back to the Nick Wise Show. Going to get into some Tampa Bay Buccaneers stuff here. Tony Castricone, the voice of the Buccaneers, going to join us at 1:30 this afternoon. We're hoping he can give us an update on Emeka Ebuka, who left practice today with an injury. Before the injury, though, did have an incredible catch that's making its rounds on social media. A nice one-handed grab from Ebuka. We're hoping he's all right. It was reported that he was on the trainer's table for quite a while, took his shoes off, went over to the sidelines with a limp to watch the remainder of practice. So we still have a long time before week number one, so not panicked yet. I don't expect him to play at all in the preseason, maybe a couple snaps. I didn't expect him to play in week number one. So nothing to worry about right now, but you hope it's nothing serious. Obviously, we're used to wide receiver injuries around here, and we don't want to see that this camp. So we'll hopefully get an update for you around 1:30. There was an article that came out from The Athletic. This is Robert Mays of The Athletic. He thinks the Bucs are on the fence about Coach Todd Bowles in 2027 and beyond. So Mays is of the mind that the Bucs are not aggressive trying to get Mayfield to put pen to paper because they may be bracing for coaching turnover. He said, quote, "My gut feeling with the Bucs is this is probably the last year for this coaching staff," Mays said. "And if that's the case and you are turning the page as an organization next year, you have a choice about whether you want Baker Mayfield at $47 million to be the starting point of next version of your organization. If this was a situation where it's like we're putting all of our chips in, it's a one-year thing, we have to see what we can get out of this version of the offense, then you do it." So essentially what he is saying is he believes that a new coach coming in might not want to be tied to Baker Mayfield. I just don't know if I can buy that. Now, obviously, I am a Baker fan. I believe they should have signed him long term. I also understand why they're not. It's hard to give a guy a big, massive raise who really, in his time here, if you break it down to into six halves, he was successful for both halves of his first year, successful both halves of the second year. He was successful for one half of his third year. And we all kind of just remember that bad. And it is hard to get a raise after the bad, just for any workplace, right? Like if I come into the studio every day and I perform and I perform and I perform, and then all of a sudden I don't, and the ratings just take a dive, it's hard for me to ask for more money, right? And the same goes for your job. If you're, let's say you're in sales, you're selling the hell out of the product, and all of a sudden you have a bad third and fourth quarter this year. And then quarter number one in 2027, you're like, hey, I want more money, boss. He's going to look at you and go, dude, your sales have declined. I'm not giving you any more money. So I understand the Glazers from that point of view. I do believe you got to take care of some of your star players at some point. We're not taking care of Vita Vea. Cody Mauch still hasn't gotten an extension yet. And not his isn't really a problem. They can wait as long as they want on that. But my point is none of their key components to this team have been taken care of. And as an organization, I think you got to take care of your own. But for me to think that a coach, we'll play hypothetical. We'll say the year goes not very good, and let's say they win 9 games, but it's not good enough to win the division, and Todd Bowles is out of here. Or let's even say they win the division, and Todd Bowles gets let go because they don't perform in the playoffs. Whatever it might be. But let's say Baker is okay, and he has a pretty decent year. He's somewhere in the middle of 24 and 25, which would be above average. Because 25, he was probably a little bit below, and 24, he was definitely above. I have a hard time believing a coach would want to come to the Buccaneers and prefer not having Baker Mayfield. I just think that your option, your second option is so bad that to me, I think you have a better chance at getting whatever the hot name on the market is at the time. Again, we're trying to project a year from now, whoever that may be, if things do go south here and Todd Bowles isn't the coach. I have a hard time believing that the coaching candidate that you're trying to interview would prefer to not have a quarterback than to have one. 55% of first-round quarterbacks become a bust. So let's say, you know, there's been a lot of talk about this quarterback class. Let's say Arch, Manning, Dante Moore, C.J. Carr, Julian Sayin, Drew Mestemaker. Let's say they're all first-round picks. Those are some of the top guys. Let's say all five of them are first-round picks. The Buccaneers are most likely going to have a pick for one of these guys, but they're going to have the last pick. They're going to get whoever is left over. Three of those five quarterbacks probably aren't going to make it. Is the guy you get, one of the two quarterbacks in this draft, going to be the guy that ends up better than Baker Mayfield? Because we all remember, what was it, Tim, 2020 or 2021? 21?
1: 21.
0: 21. It was
1: Lawrence.
0: Yeah, Trevor. That was the Trevor Lawrence draft, the Zach Wilson draft, Trey Lance, and
1: Fields and Jones, Mac Jones.
0: Mac Jones. A lot of quarterbacks, and none of them worked out. So I just have a hard time believing that a coach would prefer the unknown rather than maybe a little bit of stability. And I'm not saying that Baker is a top five quarterback. He definitely did not play like that last year. But I just have a hard time believing a coach would go, no, let's test our luck in the draft. I don't think a new coach would turn down having the best quarterback in the division for a chance to draft someone who might be the best quarterback in the division someday. So I thought that was an interesting take from somebody from The Athletic. I think the way you do this, the cap, because on the other side of the argument, I get having a lot of money and a lot of your cap tied up in Baker Mayfield. Maybe he's not a good enough quarterback to have a big percentage of your cap tied up into. But to me, the cap keeps going up. Your roster is pretty young. The guys that need to get paid still have a few years before they need to get paid because they are so young. So I think maybe what you do is you work off the rookie contract at quarterback. Once this roster does start to develop and these guys do get long-term deals, then you bring in the rookie quarterback with a fully loaded roster on the rookie deal. Everybody's getting paid. That, to me, is how this needs to kind of play out. I think you work with Baker with this younger team, which, look, they're young. When you look at the defensive side of things, a lot of young guys. Outside of Vita Vea, none of them, well, Yaya Diaby is going to be due some money. But for the most part, this team is young and you got a lot of guys and a lot of starters on rookie deals still. I think you sign Baker for a little bit longer and then get these, like, once Reuben Bain is ready for his big contract, to me and the team, and let's say the team is fully loaded around Reuben Bain, that's when you bring in the rookie quarterback under the rookie contract and let him take over once he's got all the pieces around him. Right now, I just don't think they're that team ready to bring in a rookie quarterback and win with a rookie, despite the offense being really fully loaded at the offensive line, the wide receiver position. I like the running back room as well. I don't want to rely on a rookie leading a bunch of veterans on offense when I have a guy like Baker Mayfield.
1: Yeah, Baker Mayfield is definitely a guy you need to keep around, especially right now. And I found that article rather interesting when you talked about how the reason why they haven't signed Baker long term is the fact that the new head coach might not want to have him here. Where I've seen time and time again all across the league, a lot of the top young, especially offensive-minded, top coaching candidates go to teams with established quarterbacks. Unless you have the number one overall pick and you're going to get Arch Manning or, you know, just as an example, they don't want to go to a team that's going to be a middle of the pack, has no idea what's going on at quarterback team. They don't want to do that.
0: Well, and what you don't want to end up in is the case of the Minnesota Vikings. You don't want to get rid of Sam Darnold and then not have anyone to back him up. And J.J. McCarthy hasn't worked out there, although I still don't think he's had enough time. And I truly don't believe they had a quarterback battle there. I think Justin Jefferson all along wanted Kyler Murray to be his quarterback, and that's what he's getting. And I think he's earned the right to to make his call. But that's kind of what it feels like happened there in Minnesota, because everything I've read out of their camp is Kyler Murray has not run away with it at practice. And so that report is bizarre, but I do believe Justin Jefferson believes more in the veteran. But what you don't want to be here in Tampa Bay is that, where you have a good wide receiver room, which you do, just like Minnesota, but you have no one to get these guys the ball. So I don't buy that article. That's not why Baker, to me, hasn't resigned. I don't think it has anything to do with maybe the next coach not wanting him. First off, we're projecting way too far into this. We don't know if there is going to be a next coach.
1: And I'll say this. I looked up the quarterback free agent list as of right now. Outside of Baker Mayfield, horrendous.
0: He'd be the top guy.
1: Immediately, and by a wide margin.
0: Yeah. So, yeah, I thought that article was interesting, and I thought that was an interesting take. I happen to disagree with it. All right, we'll get into 10 minutes of football next on 95.7 WDAE and AM 620.
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0: All right, we'll go to college football. We'll get a little college football in the mix today for 10 minutes of football. Here's what I want to do, Tim. I know you got a love for college football. I've got the 2026 college football playoff bracket projections. I'll give you the 12 teams. I'll give you the matchups. Then I want you to grade the matchups of how interesting you think they would be. A being super interesting, a D being not very interested, a B and C, you know.
1: In the middle.
0: In the middle. All C right. is average. B is a little bit above average.
1: Above average.
0: All right, so the one seed is Notre Dame. The number two seed will be Georgia, also listed as the SEC champion. The three seed, they have Ohio State as the Big Ten champion. Miami, the number four seed, as the ACC champion, followed by number five, Texas. Number six, Texas Tech, as the Big 12 champion. Indiana, Ole Miss, Oregon, Texas A&M, LSU, the 11 seed, and Boise State, the group of six team, in the 12 seed. So the first round byes will go to Notre Dame, Ohio State, Georgia, and Miami. So your first round matchups would look like this. Boise State at number five, Texas. Any interest in that game that would be held on campus in Austin?
1: No.
0: You're going with a D?
1: I'm going with a D.
0: I'll give it a D as well because, you know what, though? I'm going to go C minus. Boise State can hold its own, and it had an opportunity, I thought, against Penn State a couple years ago.
1: If this game was at Boise State, I would give it a C. I would actually be slightly interested, but I don't know. With Austin, it's.
0: Yeah, a couple years ago, they got beat pretty handily by Penn State, but I thought going into it, they had a chance because they had given Oregon a run for their money earlier that season. I thought that was a really good Boise State team. The next matchup, number 11 LSU would travel to play Texas Tech. Any interest in that matchup in the college football playoff?
1: I would give that a C+.
0: Wow, you're just not enjoying the playoffs at all, huh?
1: Well, no. I mean, listen, if Brandon Sorsby was the quarterback at Texas Tech, I would definitely give that a B, maybe an A. But
0: well, they got him as the C here, or the number six here, seed here. So no matter who their quarterback is, they believe they're going to be pretty good.
1: No, absolutely. But I think C+ is kind of where I stand.
0: Wow, he does not grade on a curve over here. I'm going to give that one a B+. I like LSU going on the road to a Big 12 spot. And see if Lane Kiffin can pull out a victory. This article does have LSU as the winner, by the way. Number 10, Texas A&M would then play number 7, Indiana. So Texas A&M, ooh, I like this. An SEC team going to play in the cold.
1: Well, yeah, that makes me interested. With how Texas A&M lost last year at home against Miami.
0: Worst playoff game I've ever watched.
1: It was up there. I would definitely give that a B+.
0: All right, a B+. I'm with you on that one. I'm going to go a B+ as well. Solid matchup. The article has Indiana as the winner.
1: All right, see that.
0: Here's a good one. I think I'm going to get an A+ out of you on this one. Oregon at Ole Miss. You have Dante Moore against Trinidad Chambliss.
1: It's not A+, but I would definitely go A-.
0: What more do you want in the college football playoff? What would it take to get an A+ out of you?
1: Keep reading off the names and we'll talk.
0: Well, that's the entire first round. We head into the quarterfinals. It had the winner Ole Miss over Oregon. I don't know if I'd buy that
1: that's
0: one.
1: That's interesting.
0: That is interesting. Let's see. So the quarterfinals would look like this. Number 8 Ole Miss taking on number 1 Notre Dame. Your interest level there?
1: I'm interested in that. I would give that an A.
0: All right, we're going to go with an A. I like it. Number 7, Indiana, taking on number 2, Georgia.
1: Indiana, ooh.
0: Cignetti versus Kirby.
1: That's an A+.
0: Finally, we got one. This article lists Georgia as the winner. LSU against Ohio State.
1: I would give that a solid A. I mean, you got Lane Kiffin, Ryan Day.
0: Two of the most hated coaches in all of college football.
1: Right.
0: Yeah, it's got the winner as Ohio State. I'd give that one an A as well. I'd be intrigued. Yeah. There'd be a lot of storylines there. I mean, LSU is one of the biggest brands. Ohio State, one of the biggest brands. I wish that game was on campus somewhere, at Ohio State or LSU.
1: Yep.
0: It wouldn't be, but still has interest. All right, how about number 5, Texas, taking on number 4, Miami, in the quarterfinal. What kind of grade would you give that matchup?
1: Yeah, again, I think I'd go with a solid A. You know, not A+, but solid A.
0: Yeah, I'm going to go with an A as well.
1: Sarkisian and Cristobal. Like, there's a good amount of storylines there, too.
0: I mean, you got two programs that used to be really good, both trying to get back and win another national championship. Been a long time for both of them. The article has Texas.
1: I was going to say, one developed their quarterback while the other got a transfer.
0: So the Final Four, that leaves us with Texas playing Ole Miss, Ohio State taking on Georgia. So number 5, Texas, at number 8, Ole Miss. Any interest there?
1: Wait, you said Ole Miss beat Notre Dame?
0: It has Ole Miss beating Notre Dame, yeah. I don't know if I buy that.
1: No, to me,
0: I'm very high on Notre Dame this year.
1: Can we adjust that? Can we get rid of Ole Miss and put Notre Dame there?
0: All right, you want to go Texas at Notre Dame?
1: That has me excited, yes.
0: All right.
1: Texas, Ole Miss does not have me excited. Notre Dame does.
0: Why not? What's wrong with Ole Miss? You lose Lane Kiffin, you just don't find Pete Golding exciting?
1: Yes, actually.
0: Spot the ball. Pete Golding, I thought at SEC Media Days, was one of the most entertaining coaches.
1: He was, but I'm talking about from a Final Four standpoint. And plus, everybody hates Notre Dame outside of me, but...
0: I hate them too, but I think they're going to be really good this year.
1: I know.
0: You like Notre Dame? You a Notre Dame guy outside of Florida?
1: Yeah, Irish Catholic.
0: Oh, that's right. They're the worst. How about Ohio State in Georgia? That's an A+.
1: That's an A+.
0: I'll never forget the stroke of midnight when the Ohio State kicker just booted it. Off so far left.
1: Yep.
0: And missed that field goal with a chance to win. That was the first time I smiled all night because Michigan had lost to TCU earlier that day.
1: Oh, that's right.
0: It was the worst.
1: Such a bad game.
0: It was the worst New Year's. It was a good game for people that weren't invested because it was like 54-45.
1: Michigan should have owned TCU.
0: They should have, and they didn't. They lost. And then at the it was literally at midnight on New Year's Eve.
1: Mm-hmm.
0: The Ohio State kicker kicked it so far left.
1: I was over at buddy's house watching the game.
0: And I just had a smile on my face, and I'm like, good. And then Georgia proceeded to murder
1: TCU. TCU had no business being in that final.
0: No, worst national championship game of all time. So that leaves you with Texas and Ohio State playing for a national championship.
1: Texas and Ohio State, I mean, I think you got to give that an A.
0: See, I give it a B, and here's the reason why. They already play...
1: That gives more storylines to it.
0: I guess if Texas wins at the beginning of the year, then I give it an A because Ohio State won last year, Texas would win this year. This would be the rubber match. So I guess I would like that a little bit more. But if Ohio State goes down to Austin and beats them after beating them last year as well and beating them in the playoff the year before, at that point Ohio State just owns Texas and I'm a little less interested in that matchup.
1: I can understand that.
0: But it wouldn't be bad. The last thing I want is an Ohio State Notre Dame championship. In 2024, I watched that game. I've never, Tim, hate watched a game more than that one.
1: I just want both teams to lose.
0: That is that was the worst one.
1: You just want Dark Knight Rises where the football field just opens up. They can't play.
0: Correct. I had to root for Notre Dame, and I hate Notre Dame.
1: It's a good team.
0: Yeah, I'm not a Notre Dame guy, so didn't care for them. And then, obviously, Ohio State, we all know my feelings there. So, yeah, that one was a tough one to watch. Has there ever been a game where you had to, like, you hate-watched it and you didn't enjoy it at all?
1: If I have to hate-watch a game, I just won't watch it.
0: Yeah, but it's a national championship. I couldn't not watch it. Mm. Like, Yankees-Dodgers World Series. I hate-watched it, but I had to watch the World Series.
1: Oh, see, no, I didn't even tune into 1 second. Actually, I shouldn't say that. The 1 second I tuned into it was the Mookie Betts and the fan ripping the ball out. I laughed so hard watching that.
0: Yeah, you had to hate-watch that one because you got to see Mookie Betts win another championship, and then it's the Yankees at the same time, so it was double trouble for you.
1: Oh, yeah, there was no... I hated that.
0: Yeah, man. Notre Dame, Ohio State. That was the worst 3.5 hours of my entire life. It was just so, I don't ever want to relive that again. And there's a good chance I could relive that this year, but I'll pray that I don't. Okay, we got a text here from a guy named David that said somebody on Instagram is saying Emeka is in a boot an ankle sprain or re-aggravated an injury from last year. I hope that's a lie. All right, let us dive into that. We'll get some information. We'll come back coming up on the other side, and we'll talk a little bit about Emeka Abuka and the injury that he took today at practice.
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4: Here's something pretty disturbing I discovered while researching this podcast. This is what it actually says on the Los Angeles Police Department website. The site states that the Adult Missing Persons Unit investigates 3,200 cases a month, and 70% of those missing people are found or returned voluntarily within 2 or 3 days. It goes on to explain, and I quote here, "Since being a missing person is not a crime, police are given a very limited role while conducting these types of investigations." At the bottom of the webpage, it gets more disturbing. There's a section titled, "What if they never returned?" And here's the official police advice. In such situations, you may want to enlist the services of a private investigator to assist in your search. If you can't afford a PI, the police elaborate, quote, "Another option would be to contact the Salvation Army, which has a missing persons locator program." There is not a single sentence on the LAPD website that would lead a loved one of a missing person to have any faith that the police would properly investigate it. What the LAPD is basically saying is, if someone you love goes missing, don't overreact. They'll probably turn up unless they don't, in which case you should get someone besides the police to look into it. All this is my way of saying, if the police took missing persons cases as seriously as they do, say, bank robberies, I wouldn't have had to do this podcast in the first place and end up chasing a violent criminal halfway around the country. I'm Neil Strauss, and you can hear the full story of To Live and Die in L.A.
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11: All right, a couple things we need to get to. Mecca Abuka. I also want to show some love to Dr. Hoberg, who was killed over the weekend in a boating crash. FWC said the 27-foot vessel that he was in crashed into a rock jetty near Picnic Island Park. Thinking about the 61-year-old doctor who lost his life and his family today, Dr. Hoberg was a big, big, big WDAE fan and always listened to the station. So wanted to show some love to him. Reading that article, it just a horrible accident that took place last weekend. So I wanted to show some love to Dr. Hoberg. Again, big listener of DAE, and we are sad to lose one of our faithful listeners. Everything that I've read on the guy is he was a really great person, and some of his patients were saying that they've seen him cancel family vacations in order to take care of some of his patients. So that was really cool. But super sad story. Thinking about him today. Terrible accident last weekend. Definitely. Just, you know, thinking about his family and hoping for the best there. So wanted to make sure I was able to fit that.

0: into the show today. As we transition into the Buccaneers stuff. So maybe on a little bit of a lighter note, but also not great news either. A little bit negative here too. Emeka Buka left practice today. All the updates that we are seeing appear to be really nothing. Nobody has an update. Todd Bowles was asked after practice about Emeka Buka. He said he had no update. He was on the other field when it happened. So Todd Bowles had nothing, although even if he had something, he's probably not going to give it to us. But anything that you see on social media, it's probably not real because nobody has the story. I've looked at all of the NFL insider pages. Mike Garafolo and the NFL Network are out there at practice. They have nothing new to update, and I feel like they would be on top of it if there was. So,
1: just outside of Emeka limping off. That's all we really know right now.
0: Yeah. So I don't know if he was in a boot. I haven't seen anything like that. I did see Roto World. If you want to take it for what it's worth, they thought that it didn't appear to be anything serious. Again, nobody has any real information on this. Hopefully we'll get some from Tony Castricone coming up at 1:30. The voice of the Buccaneers is going to join us on the show. I'll ask him if he's got any update. He is out there at practice. So we are all wishing the best right now for Emeka Buka. He is someone that's going to play a big factor into the season, as this offense is, I think, going to need to put up a lot of points, because after looking at the depth chart yesterday, and I know all of the news coming out of training camp has been this defense is doing that, the defense is doing this. I try not to get overhyped about training camp because, again, it's just practice. It's totally different than a game in the regular season. You got to think these sacks, are they real sacks? They're not even allowed to hit the quarterback, right? And we hear David Walker's getting a sack every single day, and then the depth chart comes out, and he's the third string outside linebacker. You see guys like Keontae Scott, you're like, oh, he's going to be the starter. He's going to be the starter. He's the second string corner. Will he be the starting nickel? Maybe. But I don't expect him to be one of your starting corners. Now, I did say yesterday, Zion McCollum, who did not practice yesterday, he's one of five players I think this team can't lose. That clip from the show yesterday went out on social media, and a lot of people disagreed with that take because they thought Zion McCollum is trash. Zion McCollum might not be that good. That is actually more of a testament to how good this defense is. And me saying Zion McCollum is a guy you can't lose isn't me preaching Zion McCollum is one of the best corners in the game. It's me telling you he's the best corner you got, and the corner room isn't very good. Again, that is a testament to how this roster is built, and on the defensive side, they're all young. And I think we have high hopes for this defense this year. We hope they can only go up. It was so bad last year, you feel like it can only go up. But, you know, me talking about Zion McCollum and how he can't get injured, again, it's not a proclamation of how good he is or how bad he is. It's just where this roster currently sits on the defensive side of things. I do think they got better up front. I do believe that they got better on the second level of the defense. I think the linebacker position is better. Josiah Trotter's having an excellent camp, not listed as the starter. Dennis Savassier is. Or Servassier Dennis. God, I always do that. And again, as good as Josiah Trotter's been in practice, he's still not listed as a starter. I would like to think he's going to win that job by the time the season comes around. But yeah, I stand on that. Zion McCollum is a guy that you cannot lose. That's how thin the secondary depth is. Benjamin Morrison is listed as a second string corner. He has yet to take a snap at practice. That's scary. That scares me about this defense this year. I'm a little bit concerned there. So, yeah, I don't think he's a guy you can lose. You know, a lot of people commented on that post, oh, there's plenty of free agents that can go help. Okay, you're going to rely on a free agent? There's a reason these guys are free agents right now. They're free agents because they weren't good enough to make any teams. Yesterday, there was a scuffle at practice between the Buccaneers and the Jets. Luke Goedeke, of course, was in the middle of all of it. And apparently a Jets helmet went flying. Goedeke spoke to the media after the scuffle. Here's what he had to say about that.
2: Yeah, I mean, obviously not the greatest decision by me. But with that being said, I'm not going to let my... I'm always going to defend my players. I'm not going to... And defend myself for that matter. I mean, I'm not going to get punked and not do anything about it. I mean, especially on a football field. Just kind of comes with the game, I guess, especially in joint practices. I mean, you see stuff like this all the time. Obviously, you try and limit it and... I mean, make sure it doesn't happen in game, obviously. But yeah, I mean, I'm always going to stick up for my guys. I'm going to stick up for myself. Like, I don't care what happens.
0: Yeah, I like it. I want my offensive linemen fighting at practice. I want them defending their team. That's what they do. They do it on the field, before the whistle, after the whistle. I'm fine with what Luke Goedeke did yesterday. I heard there was another brawl at practice today. I've not seen the video of that one, but apparently it happened again. What I don't want is anyone to get hurt at practice because of a brawl. Luke Goedeke was also asked about Reuben Bain, what Reuben Bain asks him after practice. And I really like this response here because I really like the questions that Reuben Bain is asking Luke Goedeke after facing him in practice for a couple hours.
2: Yeah, he asked me like what I'm seeing, like if he's giving anything away, kind of what I'm feeling like on his rushes and stuff like that. And just kind of like what I'm seeing, like I said, if he's showing anything, so that we kind of discuss and go over, talk to him before practice. I mean, I got to see how he did during practice. I hope he did great, but, just told him, play your game, man. I mean, it's no different than college. I mean, football is football.
0: I like that. I like everything we're hearing about Reuben Bain, but the fact that he is after practice taking the time to get with Luke Goedeke. Hey, what did you see here? What did you see there? I would imagine Reuben Bain, just from that answer alone, I feel like he's a guy that watches hours and hours and hours of tape on himself and the opponent. He is a guy that is going to perfect his game. I'm not going to sit here and tell you he's going to be a double-digit sack guy in year number one. I'm not going to put that kind of pressure on a rookie. I think the over-under in Vegas the last time we looked was 6.5. I'd probably take the over on that. I think he could get it right around 7, maybe 8.
1: Oh, so you've gone up now.
0: I've gone up. Well, I never really said I would take the under on 6.5.
1: Well, I think you said 6.
0: I just said I don't see him as a double-digit sack guy in year number one. I don't like to put that pressure on any rookie.
1: Of course.
0: There are rookies that have done it, but it's not a very common thing. I believe nobody with his arm length has ever had double-digit sacks was something I read. Because, again, that's why he fell to 15. I saw him walk out of the tunnel the other day at practice. The arms don't look that short to me.
1: No.
0: I think that whole thing is just kind of silly, to be honest.
1: I think there is some truth to it, but I wouldn't.
0: I agree. I do, because those guys are, they do got to have longer arms to be able to make the tackle, but we're not talking like his arms are 7 inches short. Grabbed a strong hand. You know, he doesn't look like that guy from Scary Movie. Let's go to Mike in L.A. listening on iHeartRadio. What's up, Mike? You're on the Nick Wise Show.
3: Hey, Nick. Thanks for taking my call. I think there's some striking similarities between the Bengals and the Bucks for that game one, especially in the secondary. Like, you were just elucidating how thin the Bucks are back there. But the Bengals are in the same shape. They got DJ Turner, but he had a really good season last year. But after him, brother, they got nothing to back him up. And Dax Hill, who's really, you know, got a lot of notoriety coming in a few years ago, but he's hurt right now, and I don't know about him. They did pick up Brian Cook, which was a good addition at safety from KC. But I see some similarities there, as well as the Bucks trying to kind of rebuild their pass rush and that kind of thing. The Bengals doing the same thing. So what do you think about that?
0: No, I think you're right, Mike. They are kind of similar. I think the difference on offense is they got a better quarterback. They got a better wide receiver room, probably the running back room, maybe slightly ahead, but I'll give Tampa Bay the better offensive line. So it's kind of a wash because Cincinnati hasn't shown me they're able to protect Joe Burrow. And then on defense, you're right. They're very similar. Also didn't take care of some of their players up front, and now they're playing for a rival in the Baltimore Ravens. So I don't know what to expect from the Bengals. We might have a shootout in week number one. It's going to be whatever offense can outscore the other one.
1: That would be entertaining.
0: It might be. Let me look at the week one schedule.
1: Well, and I mean, if you think about it, too, again, everyone's so mad at Baker for how the season ended. It's all Baker's fault, which I completely disagree with. But when you look at it, if they do have a shootout in week one, I mean, could you just say, point to last year and how it ended and say, see, Baker was hurt. Look at how he did in week one if it's a shootout.
0: I think Baker is partially to blame. He just doesn't deserve full blame. Let's go through the schedule because I think Tampa Bay Cincinnati might be one of the better games in week one. So we'll do that coming up next. I also want to play these comments from Baker Mayfield from a podcast that he went on with Jarvis Landry and Leonard Fournette. So we'll do that coming up next here on The Nick Wise Show.
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0: I love Kevin Cash. This is the most Kevin Cash thing ever. Welcome back to the show. Good to have you along on a Wednesday. Also breaking news that involves Vita Vea. I'll give you that here in a second. But Kevin Cash, the lineup is out. And we're talking about how Carson Williams maybe got some confidence after that home run going. We'll see what it can turn into. Kevin Cash. Yeah, you're not playing today. Richie Palacios will be starting at second. I was expecting to see Taylor Walls after last night, maybe hitting cleanup, but he's going to be batting ninth. Liam Hicks is in the lineup, so he's fine from last night and that injury. Nothing to worry about there. So you got Diaz, Aranda, Caminero, Hicks, Mesa Jr., DeLuca, Mullins, Palacios, Walls. But there was somebody on the text line a little bit ago. I think it was John in Largo texted it in, and he was like, Kevin Cash, watch. He's not going to play Carson Williams today. It's a Kevin Cash move. But look, just because he hit a home run doesn't mean he's going to all of a sudden be special. But next time he gets up to, gets that opportunity, maybe he makes the most of it. So we'll see what happens. The breaking news that involved Vita Vea. Vita Vea has not tweeted anything since September 26, 2025. And he was retweeting something that Pat McAfee had posted. It was Levante David on the Pat McAfee show. It said, Vita Vea has been trash-talking me every day since I dropped that interception. And he retweeted that. That was the last time Vita has written anything on Twitter. 9/26/25. Today, Vita decided, probably from the sidelines at practice, to open up the app on his phone, logged into Twitter, and he retweeted Mike Garofalo's post with that emoji where he's just kind of like shrugging your shoulders, like, I don't know. Well, Mike Garofalo posted the full numbers from PFF I briefly referenced in the clip. Jeffrey Simmons, 109 pressures and 16 sacks. Vita Vea's got 101 and then 11.5 sacks. Quinnen Williams, 116 pressures, 8.5 sacks. Jalen Carter, 94 pressures, 7.5 sacks. Dexter Lawrence, 70 pressures, 9.5 sacks. So Vita Vea really only behind Jeffrey Simmons overall out of all of those guys who just got paid. And all of those guys got paid, I want to say, north of $30 million per year. So Vita Vea is seeing all of these interior defensive linemen get paid. Of course, he wants more money. And at first, I got to be honest, I'm like, well, you signed this deal. You need to live up to it. And you put pen to paper, you wanted a four-year deal, you took the money, play for it out. I think he would play on this $18 million if he had some sort of guarantee for next year and the following year.
1: True.
0: And that's his big problem, is that he doesn't have that guarantee. I think the way that this is going to play out is he's going to get a raise out of the Buccaneers, because if you let Vita Vea walk over not giving him, let's say, $10 million, which to them is nothing. For us, $10 million is a ton of money. But if they don't have him as part of this defense over $10 million, what are you selling the fan base this year? What are you selling me on? Because this defense is already kind of ass, and now you're going to take Vita Vea off it because you're not willing to give him a raise. Now you're just selling me what?
1: Exactly. But again, as we've discussed time and time again, what is the one thing about those four other guys in Mike Garofalo's tweet? How old are they?
0: Well, they are younger, but
1: that's exactly.
0: Quinnen Williams got an extension, and the extension goes through him being older than Vita Vea.
1: I understand that, and I agree. But at the same time, it's just that's, and I'm not trying to defend the Bucs by saying this. I'm not, because I want Vita Vea signed here. But I think that's what they're looking at. They're like, okay, yeah, you put up these great numbers, nice, but you're also older by at least 2 years compared to everybody else on this list.
0: I think you could get away with giving him the same average salary as these guys, but not the same length. These guys all got 4 and 5 year deals. That's what you can do with Vita Vea. But I think you could give him 2 years. I was in the ballpark at $50 million. I think it's going to cost him 2 years at a minimum, 2 years, $60
1: million. Whoa. That's Baker numbers. We're talking Vita, 35, right?
0: No, 2 years.
1: Oh, sorry.
0: $60 million total.
1: Total.
0: Stay with me, all right?
1: Well, yeah, you made it sound like AAV. That's why I was like,
0: I said 2 years, $60 million. Mm-hmm. So that's $30 million per.
1: Correct.
0: You got it?
1: I'm on it.
0: All right, just making sure. You want me to slow down?
1: No.
0: Hey, maybe it's because you ate breakfast today. Maybe you're better when you don't eat.
1: Maybe. I'm more alert.
0: I think now they're looking at, I bet he's asking for, this is just a hunch. I'm not his agent. I don't know. I would say the price tag now is 2 years, $60 million. I really believe that. And I bet you on an open market, which he's not going to get to because he's under contract this year, I bet a lot of teams would pay that for him and for his services. When you look at his numbers compared to some of these guys, and I know they're younger, and that's why I'm not signing him for 4 years, because he is older. He is 31 years old. We'll be 32 by the end of the year, I believe. But what a bad year for every single interior defensive lineman to get these big deals. I mean, the Bucs probably should have taken care of this. They've screwed themselves over again. I think they're going to end up digging themselves a hole here with Baker and probably end up paying him more, but at the end of the day, if Baker earns more this year, they'll probably be happy with that. So
1: Couldn't have picked a worse year to go into contract negotiations.
0: For an interior defensive lineman, I know. We were talking about the over-under, biggest point total for week number one. We thought it would be Tampa Bay against Cincinnati. It is Tampa Bay and Cincinnati. What do you think the over-under is for that game, Tim? Week number one.
1: Over-under?
0: Over-under.
1: I'm going to say 42 points.
0: I just told you it's the highest point total of the week.
1: Oh, jeez.
0: You really are paying attention to me in there. Easy.
1: Hey, you said it, not me. All right, fine. 72.
0: All right, dude. We got to get you betting a little bit more. You're not good at the Vegas odds stuff, are you?
1: I'm not a better.
0: 72.5. This isn't Alabama against the Citadel. These are NFL teams. 51.5.
1: There you go.
0: My God. We got to put some bets down. You got to bet on other things other than what T-Kraz is going to say on the air. 51.5 is the highest total. The second highest total is the Saints and Lions at 49.5. And I'm looking at the week one matchups. The Cincinnati-Tampa Bay one is going to be one of the more exciting ones. Buffalo and Houston, I think, is intriguing. I think that'll be a fun one. I really don't have much interest in the Patriots in Seattle. I mean, that was a boring Super Bowl. Easy.
1: No, I wasn't going to say that. I think it will.
0: It's the first game of the year, though.
1: I think, yes. I think it will be interesting just to kind of see how they stack up. But, am I looking at it? And comparing it to the Super Bowl, I think it's going to be a lot of feeling each other out type of thing.
0: Niners-Rams, I am excited for. That's going to be on a Thursday night, but it's going to be played on a Friday morning in Australia.
1: I was going to say, it's in Australia. I cannot get excited for overseas games like that. That's ridiculous.
0: Yeah, but I know you're going to be a little bit more excited because it was announced the Jonas Brothers are doing the halftime show. So
1: oh,
0: I know you're pumped
1: my
0: about that.
1: God.
0: I know you're a big Jonas Brothers fan. It was on your resume when you applied for the job.
1: That's why you hired me, Nick.
0: No, that was one of your biggest downfalls.
1: Easy.
0: But here you are as a big Jonas Brothers fan. I teased it before the break. Baker Mayfield went on a podcast with Jarvis Landry and Leonard Fournette. He was asked the question, fully healthy, how good can the Buccaneers be? Here was his answer.
19: How good is a healthy Bucs team?
20: I mean, top five in the league. Like, it's...
19: And the Buccaneers.
20: Once you get in the dance, y'all know anything can happen.
19: Yeah.
20: And so it's top five. And a healthy Bucs team up front. If it's not one, it's top two up front.
19: Yeah.
20: And defensive line, when they're healthy, we got depth now. And that's how the game's won in the trenches. But we got the skill guys, we got depth. And so if we can put the pieces together, you know, it's roster on paper, we got what it takes. But if we can put it together, it'll be a fun year.
0: You know, he talked about the defense there for a minute up front. He didn't mention anything else about the defense, though. That's the only disappointing part. They do seem to have depth up front now, which is nice. They haven't had that in years past. It'll be nice to see them have some rotational pieces. They can work in and out of football games and stay fresh up front on the defensive side of things. He's right. The offensive line, when fully healthy, I don't know if I'm going to say one or two. They're 100%, I believe, in the top five. And I do think this team fully healthy can be good. I do worry about, can they stop anyone? I'm so concerned about the secondary. Bengals week one, they had the seventh most passing yards last year. The Vikings, not good last year. They have issues at the quarterback position, but they've got one of the most elite wide receiver rooms. They're on the schedule. The Dallas Cowboys had more passing yards than anybody in 2025. They're on the schedule. The Bears have weapons who were younger last year, going to obviously evolve here in year number two this year. I think their passing game is going to improve. The Lions had the third most passing yards last year. They're on the schedule. The Rams had the second most passing yards last year. They're on the schedule. Teams that I didn't mention that they play, the Ravens, who have the highest win total in the NFL. Packers and Steelers were both playoff teams last year. Plus, you got the division games. This is definitely going to be a harder schedule than they've had in years past, which is weird because they're playing a second-place schedule for the first time in a long time. Baker was also asked about if he has circled a specific game on the schedule. Here's his answer.
20: First home game, week two, Cleveland.
19: Okay. Okay.
20: About that action, boss.
19: About that action. About that action, boss. I love it, man. Look, again, wait, before we, is that going to be like, I told you, or it's like,
2: I'm not gonna say redemption because you.
19: Is this the first matchup? Is this the first matchup? Is this the first?
20: I played them in Carolina, and they hit like a 63-yard field goal to win.
19: Yeah,
20: pissed.
19: Yeah.
20: So no, this is only played 4 years in Cleveland. Felt like forever. Yeah. But this is my fourth year here, so it's this is home now, and it's time to show them which home is better.
19: Yeah.
0: We'll test your Vegas skills again. Tim, he's answering the phone. I just pulled up the Cleveland Tampa Bay game. The Bucks right now 5.5 favorite, 5.5 point favorite at Raymond James week number two. The over under in that game slightly lower than the Bengals game by about 9 points, actually 42.5 the total there. So Baker can't wait to get on the field against the Browns. I know he is the team that he feels they slighted him a little bit, and they did. And Baker does not forget things. All right, coming up next, we'll talk to Tony Castricone, the voice of the Tampa Bay Buccaneers.
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25: Hey, this is Jamie Loftus, and this is my new weekly show, 16th Minute of Fame, the podcast where every episode I take a closer look at an internet character of the day. Who were they? What made them so notorious? How did the internet, or sometimes the algorithm, choose them? And what does a person do when they're suddenly confronted with more attention than the human psyche can handle? Take The Dress, a story that went uber viral in early 2015 in spite of being, well, kind of a boring optical illusion. A mother of the bride in Scotland took a picture of a dress she was thinking about wearing to her daughter's wedding. But she saw the dress as blue with black lace, and her daughter saw it as white with gold lace. One BuzzFeed post later, every single person on the internet was talking about the dress. But to me, The Dress is a story about the last couple of months when the internet was still sort of fun. It was shortly before the stories that spread across the internet stopped being driven by exploited millennials with useless arts degrees and started being decided by algorithms hell-bent on growing internet usership at all costs. And on a long enough timeline, the story of The Dress is one entangled with abuse and media exploitation. 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
0: Welcome back to the Nick Wise Show. We are 30 minutes away from the inside pitch with Ronnie Lane. Rays baseball, of course, 3:05 this afternoon. They are out west. They finish up that West Coast road trip, hopefully with a 9-0 winning streak on that West Coast road trip. Joining us on the show for the very first time, Tony Castricone, the new voice of the Tampa Bay Buccaneers. Tony, welcome to the show. Good to have you, and thank you so much for taking some time to talk to us today. How are you?
27: Of course, Nick. Glad to be on. Thanks, and looking forward to talking to you all year long.
0: Yeah, we're going to have some fun. How are you? How are you enjoying Tampa Bay? I know you're up in Jersey right now, and we're going to talk about practice. How are you enjoying Tampa Bay so far, moving here from Washington?
2: Well, we've been to three beaches so far, and then I came up here to Jersey on Monday, and I called my wife. I'm like, where are you? She's like, I'm at the beach. So I think we're having a pretty great time. I got a four-year-old who's never seen seashells, and now he's got a big glass jar full of them, and bringing more and more pockets full home every single time we go. So we're having a blast.
0: I'd imagine you guys learned how to turn on the air conditioner too, because I know in Washington not every house has an air conditioner, but here in Tampa Bay you're gonna need those.
2: I remember, yeah, T-Kraz had me on the day I got hired, and he's like, what do you think of the Florida heat? I'm like, dude, this un-air-conditioned house that I'm sitting in Seattle right now, I guarantee, is less comfortable than the chair you're sitting in. So, yeah, the AC is a real blessing to have, and we're thankful for it every day.
0: Tony Castricone, the new voice, your play-by-play for the Buccaneers on the radio starting this year, replacing Gene Deckerhoff. Tony, I know you're out at practice today. Obviously, everybody wants to know. Any update on Emeka Ebuka? All we have is that he left practice. He was on the trainer's table. He was there for quite some time, took his cleats off, and was on the sidelines and watched the rest of practice. Of course, social media starting to speculate, and some are saying they saw a boot on his ankle and around his foot, and I don't know what to believe and what not to believe. Todd Bowles said there was really no update. Anything on that, or did you get to see that play when he went down?
2: I didn't see the play. I did see him after some time on the training table, and he was walking around on the sidelines. So I know, I mean, he's a total stud, right? Like, he's been so much fun to watch. And so obviously anytime anything happens to somebody like that, it's totally understandable for the fans to get a little bit nervous about that. But I would just say, like, it's a physical game. You know, I thought the fact that he was walking around on the sidelines without a boot, like I saw him without a boot, was a positive sign. So I don't know if one got added later or whatever, all that stuff. I can't speak to any of that. But he's a tough kid. He has looked incredible so far in camp. Really excited to see him this year. And things like this, I don't know. I mean, maybe it's just comes with covering football for two decades, but I always kind of just take a wait and see approach. You know, like, I mean, these things can change day to day, week to week. And so, you know, he very well may be out there in the next preseason game, like, for all I know. I don't know. So it'll be interesting to see. Yeah, I don't think there was any plan to play him this Friday anyway, but you know, we'll just have to wait and see how things evolve. But yeah, no, totally understandable that that people would wonder, because gosh, that catch he made yesterday, that one-handed grab during warmups, was just spectacular. I thought the way he started the season last year was so incredibly impressive for such a young player, and I think he's going to take a huge leap this year. So really excited to see him play.
0: Yeah, the Buccaneers definitely trying to rely on Emeka Ebuka more, especially with Mike Evans out in San Francisco. Tony Castricone joining us, the voice of the Tampa Bay Buccaneers. You know, you brought up Emeka Ebuka's catch yesterday, and we did see that video. It looked tremendous. Also yesterday, that made its rounds on social media, a big scuffle that involved Luke Getteke. Can you tell us what you saw from your point of view in all of that? I heard a Jets helmet went flying.
2: That one I didn't see, so I can't really speak to that. But it started pretty early. You know, it was a spirited practice between both sides. And, you know, like, I think Luke spoke about it in his press conference. You know, there was a little bit of back and forth between him and David Bailey, the number two pick. And then after that, then, you know, someone came up from behind. And that's kind of what got some things started. But like Luke said afterwards, you know, he wants to handle those situations better, but also wants to draw a firm line in the sand and not let people bully them around. And I think you want that. You want that out of all your players. And they've got that in their quarterback and Baker Mayfield. They've got that in, you know, obviously all the offensive linemen. But really, I think the whole team, what we've seen this year, there's like a fire in the belly. Obviously, I wasn't around last year, so I don't know exactly what the temperature was like on the sideline in those games. But you can definitely tell there's a little bit of an edge to this crew. There's a fire in the belly. There's a passion. And I think they carry themselves with a swagger that you want your club to have as you get ready to embark upon what's going to be a really long season, right? So, and it's going to have its ups and downs, but you want some of that fire. And I think Luke Getteke is one of those guys, and you're glad we've got him at right tackle.
0: Yeah, I don't mind my offensive linemen stepping up and being the bully on the practice field. I'm good with it. I do think it kind of brings the team closer together when they're going to battle together on the practice field. Talking to Tony Castricone, the voice of the Tampa Bay Buccaneers. He's joining the Nick Wise Show for the very first time and going to join us all season long, which we really do appreciate.
2: Yeah.
0: What is or who is a player that you think is having a really good camp? I know you spend a lot of time out there getting to know the team. Who's a player that's having a really good camp that maybe isn't getting enough attention? I think the guys that we keep hearing about the most are David Walker, who didn't play last year due to an injury, and of course Reuben Bain, and we've even heard a little bit about Keontae Scott as well. Who's someone that's really stood out to you at practice that maybe isn't getting enough love and maybe deserves a little bit more credit?
2: Yeah, I think there's been a lot of attention on the defense, understandably so, because that's, you know, there's been a large emphasis on trying to improve that pass rush, wanting the defense to take a big step forward this year. I think on the offensive side, I have really liked watching Kenny Gainwell. He made a couple other plays today that I thought were really impressive. He broke a long run on the outside, kind of shaking some guys out of their shoes. And, you know, to have a 1A, 1B punch at running back in this league is just so important for a guy that was voted the Steelers team MVP a year ago, catches the ball out of the backfield as well as he did. He was top five in the league in receptions and receiving yards as a running back, or for the running back category, right? And so I just think that, you know, he's been really fun to watch. He squats ridiculous weight. I mean, Saquon Barkley said when they were teammates with the Eagles that it just blew his mind watching Kenny Gainwell squat the way that he did and work the way he did in the weight room. And so I think he's a guy that's not just, you know, he's going to make plays on the football field, but also be great for the culture of that offense and is going to really make a fun 1-2 punch with Bucky Irving. And then, you know, I think Sean Tucker has been like a really nice piece that he's kind of, he's kind of forgotten about a little bit, but we're going to get a chance to see him here in preseason ball, who, you know, I was talking to Rondae Barber about this, and he's like, yeah, man, I mean, I would feel like Sean Tucker's a guy that could go for 100 yards in a game if he gets the touches, right? So, and he did last year against Buffalo. He has earlier in his career. So, you know, I really like that running back room and what they do. Obviously, the wide receivers are getting a lot of attention and deservedly so because it's a stacked room. But I think, you know, adding Kenny Gainwell has been a really nice piece for the offense.
0: Yeah, you mentioned that game against Buffalo. He had 106 yards, two rushing touchdowns. He had a receiving touchdown as well. I mean, that was what you'll learn about Sean Tucker pretty quick from the fan base is he's the one guy on this team that we can't quite figure out why he doesn't have a bigger role. And the running back room's always been pretty strong because you have Bucky, you have Rashad White, and Sean Tucker does everything right, but he's always listed as that third guy. So it'll be interesting to see the way they use him. But I like to hear the good stuff about Kenneth Gainwell because I really did like that signing. I think he could be explosive in the pass game. Talking to Tony Castricone, the voice of the Tampa Bay Buccaneers right now. Let me ask you something. Vita Vea logged into Twitter for the very first time in almost a year today to retweet Mike Garofalo and all the interior defensive lineman numbers compared to his, and he's got better numbers. How do you see all of this playing out for Vita Vea? Do you think that you're going to get to call his name on a couple big plays this year, or do you see? I know Jason Light said he's not going to trade him. How do you just see that playing out? Because it obviously is the biggest situation here in Tampa Bay right now.
2: So it's going to sound like a cop-out answer, but honestly, like I don't have any idea, and I kind of don't worry about it because, like, this is the part, having been a guy that's, like, covering college football for the last two decades and now coming to the NFL, all of this stuff is new. Now, in college, you got to worry about a guy just deciding, I want to go transfer anywhere, and so, like, he'll jump in the portal at any given time. But, you know, I don't worry about, obviously I would love to call his name. You know, I think he's been an awesome player for Tampa Bay, helped win a Super Bowl. He was an awesome player in college at the University of Washington.
0: Did you call his games there, or did he leave the year you got there?
2: He left the year I got there, so
0: I'm gonna hope that trend doesn't stay the same.
2: Yeah, that's a really good point. I hadn't thought about that. But, you know, I think that I think that, you know, I would love it if he was here, but I really don't have a gut feeling on any of that. And that's kind of the approach that I've always kind of taken, is like, the unexpected happens in sports all the time. And so what's really interesting is, like, you get a sense that something might happen, and then that kind of lingers in the consciousness. But the unexpected happens in sports all the time. You always have to adjust. And so, you know, I would love to call his name, you know, barreling through and getting sacks and all that stuff. But I'm sure everybody will figure all that stuff out. And what is good is that defensive line room has looked really good so far. And A'shaun Robinson has been really fun to watch through camp so far. They got Nacho, who's been making plays. You know, I think DeMonte Capehart has done some nice things as a guy that could potentially be, you know, in the middle of that defensive line, the rookie who was a fifth round draft pick out of Clemson. So, you know, they are in position to have bodies there no matter what. But certainly it'd be awesome if they could figure everything out to get Vita back.
0: Tony Kastrakon, the voice of the Buccaneers, thank you so much for your time today. I appreciate you and look forward to speaking to you every week about Buccaneers football. Enjoy New Jersey. Enjoy the weather, because we have a long time before we get that nice weather here. You got till about, I'd say, early November. So enjoy that Jersey weather you're getting right now. And I want to say good luck on Friday night, man. Your first game over on 98 Rock and Buccaneers Radio. Good luck.
2: Thanks. I appreciate it. We're going to have a blast on Friday night. And according to my wife, this weather that you have right now is perfect weather. So she's loving it. So if she can go to the beach today, and as long as she's happy with that, then I'm happy. So it's all good with me.
0: Happy wife, happy life. Tony, appreciate your time today. We'll talk to you soon, man. Enjoy Jersey, all right?
2: All right, later.
0: That is Tony Kastrakon, the voice of the Buccaneers. All right, we'll wrap up the show. We'll get into everything we didn't get to, and then we'll get you ready for the Inside Pitch with Ronnie Lane coming up next.
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7: Hey, I mentioned it earlier. I just found it. Orange County's Tourist Task Force declined to advance a proposed $1 billion set aside for an MLB ballpark. The task force did advance Florida Citrus Sports plan for $54 million to build a multi-level parking garage at Camping World Stadium. So the Orlando Dreamers might continue to keep on dreaming. It seems like everything here is, we're on some forward momentum here that we might be getting with Bill Carlson. I said it a little bit ago. I was a little harsh on the guy, and I thought it was all kind of a political stunt, and maybe it still is, but he seems to be doing a good job, and progress seems to be made. So
11: good news.
7: He's in my good graces right now. How are you, Ronnie Lane?
11: I'm well. Communication is key. So if they're talking, that's a good thing.
7: Exactly. I believe they need to make a decision in August, and shovels need to go in the ground in September to keep this thing on track. But if we end up with a lockout next year, that might actually buy them another year, because you got to fulfill the contract with the Trop. So a lockout actually could probably be good for us.
11: I'm really
7: even though
11: hoping.
7: I don't want that. I don't want that.
11: No, baseball's at a great point right now.
7: Baseball,
11: so they
7: is
11: need to keep
7: the, been.
11: Yeah, they need to keep that momentum going. This would be just a killer to that momentum if they had a big work stoppage.
7: You think a team like the Rays or the Brewers could save baseball if they win? Do you think that changes the perception of baseball and that it's not an unfair sport? And
11: No, you don't think
7: it matters?
11: I mean, you got to get that argument, but yeah, they need to have a salary cap and a salary floor, just like the other three major sports.
7: I just don't know how you get the players to vote on
11: it. I know. It's going to be tough. They got to figure it out, man.
7: And here's my thing. If you're going to cap how much the players can make, I think you need to cap on how much the owners can make and put a salary cap on the ticket prices. But we know that's never going to happen.
11: No, I heard you talking earlier. They need to make sure all the teams are spending equally. In other words, you know, I mean, that's where the floor comes in, man.
7: Correct. I think the bottom feeder teams are more of a problem than teams like the Dodgers. Now, I don't like the, we're going to pay you a little bit now and we're going to do the deferred payments. I don't like all of that. At some point, you feel like that's got to catch up with them. But I do think the teams at the bottom, they're spending so much less, got to put in a little bit more of that revenue. And maybe they can't all put in the 70% like the Dodgers are doing. But I do think a team like the Marlins, who's only putting in 27% of their revenue, probably could up it a little bit more and maybe get to the 40% mark and still make a profit.
11: And they still have a pretty good little team. That's the argument right there. You got the Rays and the Brewers spending less and doing a lot. I mean, they have two of the best records in baseball.
7: Yeah, no, we'll see what happens in October. I'd love to see Rays Brewers. I don't know if the Major League Baseball, I don't know if they're going to be quite the biggest fan.
11: They probably wouldn't be happy with that, no.
7: I would absolutely love that. We talked about it really the last couple of days. Drew Rasmussen, Hard Rock Bet, keeps putting it out there. 5.5 is the over-under for strikeouts. He's hit it the last 3 games. He has not had less than 5.5. He had 5 strikeouts on July 21st. But here's what scares me. Last week when I bet it, his last start, it was -140 odds. Meaning if you bet $140, you could only win 100. Now it's +120.
11: Ooh.
7: Meaning that Drew going over is the underdog.
11: Right.
7: What does Vegas know, Ronnie? Is that part of your lock of the game? I know you don't want to spoil it.
11: He is actually my lock of the game
7: today.
11: Right. I have him, you know, pitching, what do we call it, a quality start, going 6 innings,
7: yeah,
11: giving up 3 or fewer runs, but I don't put the strikeouts in there. He had 8 strikeouts in his last start. He went 7 innings, 8 strikeouts.
7: Got 27 strikeouts his last 20 innings.
11: Yeah. So he's rolling right now, just like the club is.
7: Yeah, it is absolutely absurd. Did you see Emeka Buka got hurt today?
11: I saw that, and I heard your interview with Tony, and he didn't give us a whole lot, but let's just keep our fingers crossed that it's nothing serious. I mean, for Tony to be seeing him walking around without a boot, that's a good sign.
7: No, that is a good sign. You're going to be working Friday, your first Bucks
11: game.
7: You excited for Bucks radio?
11: Me and Pat, you know Pat Donovan is jacked up about it, man. He loves football so much, so he can hardly wait for Friday afternoon.
7: I thought about having fun. I don't know Tony enough, so I didn't want to do it, but I wanted to be like, all right, I want you to throw it to me. I want to audition to be your sideline reporter.
11: That would have been awesome.
7: And, hey, Todd, what did you think of that last play there of the game?
3: I didn't have a reaction. You know, he had a few things to say. He said it. We were all about ball today, and we moved on.
7: All right, there you go. Back up to Tony in the booth. What do you think,
11: awesome.
7: Ronnie? You did that job. You think I got what it takes?
11: That's it, man. Just have fun with it.
7: No, I didn't apply for the job, but I wanted to have some fun with him, but I'm like, I don't know. I don't want to freak the Bucks out. It's his first time coming on.
11: Yeah.
7: It's not something that typically sports radio does.
11: Get to know him a little better before.
7: Yeah, I got to get to know him a little bit more. Normally on the first time having him on, we don't throw out auditions to be one of his partners there on the radio podcast.
11: I think he might have freaked a little about that. I would have.
7: I don't know how he would have felt. So I thought about it last night. I'm letting the dogs out. I'm like, do I do the bit with him or do I not do the bit with them? And then I got him on and I'm like, I should hold off.
11: All right, don't bet on the Rays today. I don't want anybody to jinx them getting their nice straight. I want to see them complete this road trip without a loss, man. How huge would that be?
7: Dude, it would be incredible. I mean, nine game, and look, they haven't been the best teams, the Rockies, the A's, and the Mariners. Mariners are a decent team, but doing that out west, nine games in a row.
11: It's crazy.
7: Got to give them credit. They're playing elite. They're hitting Carson Williams. But we were talking about that earlier, too. Most Kevin Cash move. This guy finally hits a home run. Kevin's like, yeah, you're not playing today.
11: He's been awful.
7: He's been terrible. I was hoping maybe he had some confidence. We'd see him today, but not going to happen.
11: Maybe a pinch hit again.
7: Maybe a pinch hit for Junior Caminero. That's a Kevin Cash move, too. All right. Ronnie Lane coming up next with the Inside Pitch. If you missed anything on the Nick Wise Show, go back and listen to it on the free iHeartRadio app. Just search the Nick Wise Show. 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
3: Your first place in red hot Tampa Bay Rays are looking to sweep their three-game series against the A's this afternoon in West Sacramento and extend their overall winning streak to a season-high tying 9 in a row. Good afternoon, Ronnie Lane here on your Wednesday afternoon edition of the Inside Pitch. It is great to have you with us here on your home for Rays baseball. We are 95.7 WDAE in the mighty AM 620. 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Neil Solons and Doug Wechter will have the call beginning at 3 with first pitch slated for 3:05. Now, Chris Adams-Wall is standing by with the official Rays pregame show today live from the Hooters on 4th Street North in St. Pete. It's another Rays watch party, but his pregame show will begin at 2:30 at the bottom of the hour, and you'll hear from Andy Freed sitting down with skipper Kevin Cash. Chris is, like I said, going to be hosting an official Rays watch party at the Hooters on 4th Street North in St. Pete this afternoon with games and tickets to upcoming Rays home games, prizes, and a lot more. Inside Pitch and Rays Baseball this afternoon is being produced by Chris Mathis. Let's set the table as the Rays go for their three-game series sweep with the A's this afternoon in Sacramento and complete a sweep of their 9-game road swing out west. That would be incredible, folks. Let's see if it's going to happen. Let's hope it happens. Setting the table is presented by St. Pete Mitsubishi. Okay, so the Rays are wrapping up their 10-day, 9-game road swing out west with a finale of this 3-game set against the A's today. The A's and the Rays are two teams that are heading in different directions. The homestanding A's have dropped 7 straight at Sutter Health Park in West Sacramento. While you're visiting Rays, you know what they've done. They've won all 8 games on this road trip. So they're trying to make it 9 straight road wins for the first time since May of 2021. The franchise, by the way, has reached this club record mark 3 times. Last night, the Rays clubbed 6 homers, including this shot off the bat of the team's top slugger, Junior Caminero, in the first.
4: Kicks and fires. Swing it on. Drive in the air. Deep to center field. Bolte back. Turned around. At the wall. Looking up. And Junior's gone. La Maxima for the 35th time. He's now tied for the major league lead in home runs with Yordan Alvarez. And the Rays break out on top early. It's 2-0 Tampa Bay in the first.
3: Neil Solons with a call is heard here on Rays Radio last night. Caminero is now tied with, as you heard Neil say, Yordan Alvarez of Houston. But also Atlanta's Matt Olson and the Phillies' Kyle Schwarber. They all have 35 homers to lead all of Major League Baseball. Most impressive last night was light-hitting shortstop Taylor Walls hitting homers from both sides of the plate when he entered the game homerless in his past 105 regular season games.
4: As a ball drilled in the air to deep left off the bat of Taylor Walls, this has a chance to the wall. Gone! Taylor Walls has hit 2 homers in 1 game. He didn't have any this year. And the Rays now lead by a score of 7-2. That's the first multi-homer game I think Taylor Walls has ever had in the major leagues and maybe even the minor leagues.
5: But he's smiling. You should see the smile on his face as he's coming back into the dugout. This is just fantastic.
3: That's Neil Solons and Doug Wechter right here on WDAE last night. Walls is the first switch hitter in Rays history to homer from both sides of the plate in a single game twice. So, yeah, Neil, he did do it twice. He first did it back on April the 18th of 2023. Walls, of course, is known for his defense. And by the way, leads the Rays in defensive run saves with 15. But that was quite some display of power last night by the light-hitting shortstop. Also of note, starting pitcher Nick Martin.

0: Martinez completed a second career complete game. He picked up a team-leading 12th win of the season versus just three losses. Martinez tossed 101 pitches, allowing four runs on eight hits with no walks and struck out five. The Rays hit a total of six home runs in last night's win. Here's the skipper, Kevin Cash, on the Rays' power outburst last night.
1: Yeah, I mean, look, I think we all feel like our offense is pretty dynamic and can score in different ways. And the power is great when it shows up, but when it doesn't, we know we have other available ways to score runs. But we've got some talented guys, and I think we've got some young players that are coming into their own. I mean, Victor Mesa Jr. is a young player that it's a lot of talent that he's got, and I think he's, you know, making the most of opportunities.
0: That's Kevin Cash after the game last night after that 12-4 win. The Rays begin play this afternoon at 73-46 on the season. They're in first place in the East, six games in front of the New York Yankees, and now nine games ahead of the Boston Red Sox. The A's interplay today at 47-73. They're in fourth place in the West, 14.5 games behind the first place Astros. Again, this afternoon, the Rays are looking to get their ninth straight win of the season for the second time this season and go undefeated on their nine-game road swing out West. That's very impressive if that happens. First pitch is set for 3:05 this afternoon. Pitching matchups and more on the way here on this edition of the Inside Pitch. Setting the table was presented by St. Pete Mitsubishi during the summer sales event. New Mitsubishi Outlander Sports are starting at just under $25,000 at St. Pete Mitsubishi. All right, let's take a look at who's hot and who's not with both the A's and the Rays as we head into this afternoon's action. Who's hot and who's not is presented by my good friends at the Holland Group Retirement Wealth Advisors. First, who's hot for the homestanding Colorado Rockies? The Rockies are happy to have Zach Gelof back in the lineup because he's been on the 10-day injury list, and he had a knee laceration, but man, he paid dividends immediately last night. He hit a huge 456-foot solo home run. Overall, in his last 15 games, Jeff is hitting .296 with three homers, and he scored 14 runs. Who's not hot for the Rockies? Third baseman Max Muncy is going through it right now, just 3-4 his last 17 with seven strikeouts. That's a 176 average over his last seven games. Who's hot for your Tampa Bay Rays? Well, you just heard us talking about him. How about shortstop Taylor Walls, who just made franchise history by becoming the first switch hitter to homer from both sides of the plate twice for the same team? Again, he accomplished that feat back on April the 18th of 2023. Who's not hot for the Rays right now? Center fielder Cedric Mullins, scuffling a little bit right now, 10-4-44 over his last 15 games with a homer and nine strikeouts. Who's hot and who's not was presented by the Holland Group Retirement Wealth Advisors. Just like baseball, smart financial planning takes patience and sound fundamentals. 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
6: All right, this afternoon's pitching matchups presented by Bateau Ford. Skipper Mark Kotze is going with righty Jack Perkins for the A's. Perkins is 2-8 on the season with an ERA of 7.04. Perkins has given up 15 homers this season. He has a 5-pitch arsenal anchored by hard-riding 96-mile-an-hour four-seam fastball and a heavy sweeping slider. He also throws a sweeper, a changeup, and a cutter. Kevin Cash and the Rays are going to counter with All-Star Drew Rasmussen, who enters today's game at 11-5 on the season with a 2.75 ERA and a tiny whip of 0.91. He did pick up a win his last time out, working 7 shutout innings against the Mariners. This will be his 23rd start of the season. He's given up 12 homers. He utilizes an incredibly unique fastball-heavy pitch mix centered around 3 distinct fastball shapes thrown at similar velocities to keep those hitters guessing. The fastballs are between 95 and 97. He also throws changeup, curveball, and a sweeper. This afternoon's pitching matchup was presented by Bartow Ford. All right, let's head to the WDAE hotline. Longtime Rays insider from the Tampa Bay Times, Mark Topkin, is standing by. And Mark, I say good afternoon to you. We're running out of words to describe what this Rays team is doing on this road trip. Now, you've been covering them since their inception in 1998. How many West Coast trips have they been on where they won all the games? I mean, that's what they have a chance to do today. How are you, man?
7: Hey, I'm doing well. Was on the first 2 legs of the trip, came home a little early, and yeah, I think if you, the way you put it, they've never won all, like, a 3 series or longer road trip and won all the games before. So they've had like an 8 and a 9 game winning streak over several road trips, but this would be pretty historical if they were to win today and go 9-0. I think the research team that the Rays have, Jared Kennett and the boys, did a chart, and there's been like 13 times in the history of baseball or something that this has happened. Now, there obviously wasn't West Coast travel till after the 50s when the teams went out there back in the day, right, buddy?
6: Yep.
7: And still pretty amazing accomplishment. Look, anytime you win eight games in a row, no matter who you're playing, where you're playing, it's pretty impressive. But to do so on the road, you know, West Coast always a little more taxing, challenging ballpark in Colorado, as we saw that one crazy game. Really good pitching they faced in Seattle, and then obviously the minor league setup that they're playing in Sacramento. So a lot of different hurdles, and they've overcome them all.
6: They have, man, and I was really happy to see Taylor Walls do what he did last night. He's actually done that twice in his career with the Rays, which is pretty remarkable, too, considering he's more known for that glove. By the way, he has 15 defensive runs saved, leading the Rays in that category this season. Just didn't expect to see him power up and hit 2 home runs. What was that? He's gone 105 straight games without a home run. Is that correct? It's something like that, right?
7: Yeah, I think it would have. It's actually over a year because he missed some time. Remember, at the end of last season, he was on the IL at the start of this season. So, if you look at it just from a standpoint, it was over a year ago. It was like in July of last year that he last hit a home run. So, you go over a year without doing it. You do it twice in the same game. You do it from each side of the plate. Pretty cool. Look, I was debating, like, in my head as I was kind of writing this last night, which was a bigger accomplishment, Nick Martinez complete game, Taylor Walls two homers. So here's why I kind of came. If Ronnie and I would have talked this afternoon, is how I was kind of thinking it, what would I have thought was more unlikely? And I would have probably said it was more unlikely Taylor Walls would have hit two homers. So that's why I thought that was a bigger deal last night.
6: No, I agree with you wholeheartedly on that. Man's known for his glove, and there's no shame in that. But for him to hit two home runs in one game when he had not homered at all this season, just truly remarkable. And then you had there were so many remarkable things that have happened on this road trip. Nick Martinez pitching a complete game. This is the first time he's pitched, correct me if I'm wrong, a 9-inning complete game. He pitched, I believe, an 8-inning complete game when he was with the Reds, is that right?
7: Right. He a complete game and a loss is 8 innings when you're on the road, because you don't obviously have to face the bottom. There's no bottom of the ninth for the home team when they're winning. So that was a 1-0 game, the last game of the 24 season. So probably a lot of guys swinging first pitch there, wanting to get out of there and get on the airplane somewhere. So what he did last night, not only the extra inning, but, you know, in a game that in a ballpark where things can change quickly, with a team that's playing for a lot here. So yeah, last night's was definitely the greater of the two accomplishments for what he did. I did see he had 3 complete games when he was pitching in Japan. Obviously, I didn't have a chance to ask him about that yet, but I know from what he said last night on the postgame interview with Ryan Bass, how happy he was that, you know, Cash asked him. He said, "I'd like to get it. They want to try to get it," and they let him do it. And 3 hits to start the ninth. They got the bullpen up at one point, but they let Nick finish, and he did.
6: I see you reposted, I guess, a post from Baseball America on X about the Rays farm system. There's an update on that farm system, and it's good news, right, Mark?
7: Yeah, to move into the number one slot, they've been near the top. I think they were 4th maybe or 5th in the more recent poll from Baseball America. Baseball America and MLB.com both do great jobs on keeping tabs on that stuff, and they don't always agree, which makes it more interesting in my opinion. But, Baseball America moving them into the top spot after they traded 8 guys out of their system. And granted, only one was like a top, you know, 14 guy or something. Everyone else was kind of in that 15 to 30 range. Some of them moved in when other guys got traded, but still, you trade 8 guys that are good enough to get ranked by somebody somewhere, and you still have the top system, speaks to the depth and the quality they have. Obviously, adding the number 2 draft pick, who they were so excited about, into that farm system helps your net total there, too.
6: Mark, always a pleasure catching up with you. You can read him in the Times every Wednesday and Sunday or at TampaBay.com. He is Mark Topkin, been covering the Rays since 1998, and always good stuff there, Mark. We appreciate it, man. I won't talk to you until next week. I've got football, believe it or not, coming up on Friday, so I'll miss you. But I may see you at the stadium this weekend.
7: All right. I look forward to it, buddy.
6: You got it. That is Mark Topkin of the Tampa Bay Times. This Rays team they just continue to impress, and we'll see what they have in store for us in today's game as they wrap up this West Coast swing of 9 games. 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
6: This afternoon, starting lineups are presented by Reese Windows, and we'll go first with the homestanding A's. Donovan Walton will lead off, and he's at shortstop today. Tyler Soderstrom's the DH. He'll hit second. Zach Gelof playing second base, hitting third. Carlos Cortez is at left field, and he will be hitting cleanup today. Lawrence Butler's in right, hitting fifth. Henry Bolte's in center, hitting sixth. Max Muncy is at third base, hitting seventh. Tommy White is at first base. He'll hit eighth. And Brian Servin is the catcher. He will hit ninth. Again, for the A's, the homestanding A's, Walton, Soderstrom, and Gelof, Cortez, Butler, and Bolte, Muncy, White, and Servin. For Kevin Cash's Rays, Yandy Diaz in a familiar leadoff spot. He's the DH. Jonathan Aranda hits second, playing first. Junior Caminero is at third base. He'll hit third. Liam Hicks is catching. He is hitting cleanup. Victor Mesa Jr. right behind Hicks in right field, hitting fifth. Johnny DeLuca is in left, hitting sixth. Cedric Mullins is in center, hitting seventh. Richie Palacios is second base, hitting eighth. And the two home run guy last night, Taylor Walls, is at shortstop and hitting ninth. So again, for the Rays, it's Diaz, Aranda, and Caminero. Hicks, Mesa Jr., and DeLuca, Mullins, Palacios, and Walls. 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All right, this afternoon's Lock of the Games presented by Rude Air and Water. My Rays Lock of the Game got to go with All-Star Drew Rasmussen, who just watched his teammate Nick Martinez pitch a complete game last night. So I've got Rasmussen throwing a quality start, giving the Rays six innings of solid pitching while giving up three or fewer runs. The Rays, as we all know, are on a roll and feeling it right now, and Drew Rasmussen wants to continue that, so he is my Rays Lock of the Game this afternoon in West Sacramento. This afternoon's Lock of the Game was presented by AC Warehouse, a certified Rude Pro partner. 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
6: Keys to the game are being brought to you by Moss Nissan. Key number one for the Rays is to hop on the shoulders of starting pitcher Drew Rasmussen this afternoon. Rassie is given the Rays a quality start. He will need to do that. He gave it his last time out, got the W, but he'll need at least six innings while giving up three or fewer runs. I think that's doable. Key number two is the Rays offense needs to keep punishing A's pitching. The Rays have played at 22 runs over the first two games, so I'm not looking for 10 more runs today from the Rays offense. Just four more runs, please. I think that's a reasonable ask. And key number three is to take advantage of the A's last place bullpen when the opportunity presents itself this afternoon. If they do all of these things, they'll make it 9 wins in a row for the second time this season. Keys to the game were presented by Moss Nissan, where the goal is to never lose your business over price. Got 3 locations in Tampa, Newport Richey, and Brooksville, and online at mossnissan.com. Apologize for saying Rockies earlier. When I meant A's, I did mean A's. And yes, there are 2 Max Muncies in baseball. This one that's playing for the A's today is only 23 years young. All right, you've been listening to The Inside Pitch, presented by the Central Florida Behavioral Health Network and the Department of Children and Families. 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
19: The pitch. Swing and a ground ball. Base hit up the middle. Richie Palacios gets the wave home. Throw to the plate by Kwan is cut off. And Ryan Vallade strikes again.
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20: 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Swing and a miss. He got him. And Kevin Kelly fans Stanton and the Yankees leave him loaded.
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19: And welcome into the Rays Radio pregame show, everybody. My name is Chris Adams-Wall, and Chris Mathis is back at our network studios. I'm hanging out here with Becca Carney and Austin Platt, just getting ready for another Rays watch party at Hooters on 4th Street in St. Petersburg. We hope that you will come and say hello and join us for a little late lunch, and of course you'll have a chance to win a ton of great prizes, including some tickets to a Rays game, and they're back home on Friday against the Baltimore Orioles to begin a 7-game homestand. We'll also have a signed baseball, a signed bat, so you don't want to miss it. Come and see us at Hooters on 4th Street in St. Pete for another Rays watch party. Meanwhile, in West Sacramento, the Rays are getting ready to take on the A's again in game 3 of their 3-game series out at Sutter Health Park, and it will be Drew Rasmussen on the mound today for Tampa Bay. The right-hander is 11-5 with a 2.75 ERA. He'll go head-to-head with Jack Perkins of the A's. Perkins, a righty, is just 2-8 with an ERA of 7.04. And the Rays are going to try to do something that they have never done before, and that is win all 9 road games over a single road trip. They have won all 8 so far. 3 in Colorado, 3 in Seattle, and now 2 of the first 3 in West Sacramento. We'll see if they can also get to win number 74 after bopping the A's 12-4 last night. Nick Martinez threw his first ever 9-inning complete game of his Major League career, and the Rays tied a franchise record by bashing 6 home runs, including 2 from Taylor Walls, who had 0 before the game. So we'll see if Drew Rasmussen can continue to dominate the opposition, and we'll see if the Rays can make it a perfect 9-0 out on the left coast. But right now, to give you an additional preview of this one, let's send it out to West Sacramento and hear from the two guys who will bring you all of today's action. It's Neil Solons and Doug Wechter.
21: Thanks, Chris. We get set for the last of the series and the road trip. And boy, Doug, the Rays did something special last night, and they have a chance to do even more special today.
22: Boy, I mean, look, it just, I think it stopped surprising me. You know, now you're almost expecting them to go out there and win every game, which is kind of crazy as a fan and as a broadcaster to be able to watch what we've been watching here just on this road trip. Just incredible start to it. And now they have a chance to finish it up as a perfect road trip to the West Coast. And, you know, again, you're in Sacramento. It can create some challenges here with the ballpark, but with the way they are playing, the way they are pitching, and it's been just a total team effort, you got to feel confident again going out there for the day game.
21: Yesterday, Nick Martinez, a complete game. The Rays got two homers from Taylor Walls and six total from the group. Today, they've got a pretty good guy in Drew Rasmussen on the hill and now well-rested bullpen.
22: Yeah, the bullpen being rested, I thought that was a big deal. You know, Nick Martinez going out there, able to finish the game off. That was huge, right? We don't see a lot of complete games over here with the Tampa Bay Rays just from the style of play they have and the way they utilize their pitchers. But for Nick to go out there and do that, that was a special night for him. But also a really good thing for the bullpen. They get off their feet for one night, get that rest. So they're well rested. And we'll see what Drew Rasmussen comes out here and does. I mean, this guy has been one of the best pitchers in the game, really, for this entire season. And honestly, it goes beyond this season. So, you know, the confidence level is very high with the pitchers that you are going to roll out there today with Tampa Bay, but also in the offense. I mean, the offense, they had six home runs last night, did everything you expect them and more, putting up runs on the board. So very excited to see what goes down this afternoon.
21: As far as the pregame show today goes, I will chat with yesterday's complete game pitcher, Nick Martinez. Andy, of course, his daily conversation with Kevin Cash. Right now, back to the Rays Watch Party and Chris Adams-Wall.
19: All right. Thanks very much, guys. We certainly appreciate it. And don't forget to come see us at our Rays Watch Party at Hooters on 4th Street in St. Pete. And you should also know that the Rays Radio pregame show is brought to you by O'Reilly Auto. 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As we go to our first break here on the program, but when we return, we'll have Andy Fried's daily conversation with Rays manager Kevin Cash, and then Neil will get together with Nick Martinez, one of the heroes of last night's 12-4 victory, and I'm sure they're going to talk about his complete game, the first ever 9-inning CG of his career. We'll go to a break, but we'll be back right after it, right here on the Rays Baseball Network.
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19: And welcome back to the Rays Radio pregame show, everybody. I'm Chris Adams-Wall with Becca Carney and Austin Platt here at Hooters on 4th Street in St. Pete, getting ready for another Rays watch party. Chris Mathis is holding it down for us back at Command Center, and the Rays and the A's will get off the ground today at 3:05 p.m. It'll be the righty Drew Rasmussen against the A's right-hander Jack Perkins. Rasmussen, by the way, has thrown 20 consecutive scoreless innings over his last three starts. He's won a trio of low-scoring one-run games versus the Guardians 1-0, the White Sox 1-0, and the Mariners, most recently in Seattle, 2-0. 5-1. We'll see if he can continue that streak here today. But now to break it down even further for you and to take a look back at what happened yesterday in the Rays' 12-4 bludgeoning of the Athletics, let's send it out to West Sacramento, where Andy Freed is standing by with Rays skipper Kevin Cash.
1: Chris, thank you very much. Day game after night game, the Rays are going for a perfect road trip, and they'll try to get it today in Game 3 of the series. And now with the manager, Kevin Cash. And Kevin, it's one of those days where it's hard to know where to start. There was so much that went right yesterday. Why don't we start, though, with the Junior Caminero home run? A breaking ball at the top of the zone. And I don't know if it was because our mics are pretty impressive here. We're close. But the ball hit the batter's eye so hard, you could hear it ringing through the ballpark. And now he's got 35 home runs, tied for the Major League lead.
2: Yeah, I mean, big swing right there. Kind of capitalized on a misplay early from Yandy's fly ball. And Cammy, you know, got a pitch to hit up in the zone, like you said. It seems like whether it's a fastball up or a breaking ball up, he can get the barrel to anything at the top. And that makes him, you know, we know he's a special hitter, but that's elite to be able to get balls out of the zone and above. I mean, we've seen him cover balls down, but I look at Cammy, when it's up, you're kind of messing with a danger zone that he can really capitalize on.
1: And he sure did. It was up in the air forever, and then it clanged off the batter's eye, and the Rays were off and running. And then Nick Martinez, we got to talk about him a little bit. I mean, what impressed you most about what he did yesterday?
2: Well, the complete game for sure, but yeah, the way he got there because of the efficiency. I mean, he was averaging 10 or 11 pitches per inning, got a couple big double plays in there, or one big double play to, you know, at the first sign of a threat. But you know, just the ability to continue to make pitches, change speed, keep guys off balance. I continue to marvel at that every team that he faces at this point, they come in with a scouting report knowing he's going to go to the changeup, and he's going to go to it multiple times, and the teams are just having a tough time answering that. I mean, he creates so much arm speed. There are some of those changeups from the side, from our vantage point, they look like 12-6 curveballs because they drop, the bottom falls out of them so much, and it's just a credit to his stuff. And I know we'll talk more about the outing, but how that unfolded in the later innings was pretty cool as well.
1: Does he make it tough for you to take him out in that spot? Because he's 40-some pitches through four and 50-some pitches through five. In a sense, we always talk about how you want to limit pitch count, but in him, you almost want to keep him in just to keep it up.
2: Yeah, I mean, it's all helpful, and we've used our bullpen quite a bit this road trip, and they've helped us win a lot of games. So for Nick to be that efficient, you know, during the seventh inning, I was talking to Kyle while Nick was out on the mound. And we were kind of discussing, you know, how do we want to approach this? And we both kind of came up like, look, he's a veteran. Let's just ask him how he's doing. It was 71 pitches through seven. And Nick said, I want it. I want to keep going. And I think it was a pretty easy decision for us to, if he wanted it, then we wanted it for him and let him go out there and continue competing.
1: Can you tell, too, when you make that decision, that it pumps everybody up? I mean, I can tell you up in the booth, that was as nervous as I've seen BA in the booth for a while. He's rubbing his hands together when things got a little sideways there in the ninth. He really wanted that complete game. Do his teammates want it for him also?
2: Oh, without a doubt. His teammates, his staff, certainly myself. I mean, you know, when they scored a couple runs and the pitch count started to climb in the ninth, it was a little nerve-wracking. I felt like Jonah Heim was hitting, and then we were probably going to give him Heim and then one more batter. I think it was Bolte coming up after that, and really badly wanted Nick to get it because we know how much he's meant to our club, and I think that meant a lot to him and wanted to see him find that success.
1: As good as that changeup is, and you're right, it looks like a curveball, but a changeup doesn't work without the other stuff complementing it. BA, in fact, was talking about how the cutter can work in tandem with that. How important is that pitch for him?
2: Yeah, I agree with BA. The cutter is kind of the speed-up pitch because a lot of times to the lefty, he's driving that cutter into them to make them get going a little quicker and have to respect inside an inside-located pitch. And then the changeup comes basically middle to fade down and away. So, he cannot go out there with just a changeup. He's got to have some other weapons in his arsenal to set that pitch up, and it feels like he has multiple weapons more times than not.
1: Taylor Walls, two home runs. We know this is a guy that can get you a couple home runs per year. He had not hit one yet, and then he hits one lefty, and then he hits one righty. Does it surprise you when that moment happens?
2: No, I won't say surprise. It energizes, just like Nick did. But, I mean, I thought the loudest point came in the dugout the entire game when Walsy went deep the first time. I mean, the dugout went berserk, and he came in smiling. I saw him kind of smack Yandy as Yandy was going up to hit, like see what I just did. And then Yandy made sure and checked him real quick, and Yandy flicked the ball out opposite field. But what a day for Walsey to come up there from the left side. Then, you know, the left-handed homer I thought was a no-doubter. The right-handed homer, I wasn't quite sure. But Chabotal, I'll give him credit. He said, why not do it? Why not do it from both sides of the plate? And Walsey got a pitch he could hit for two home runs.
1: Two home runs, Mesa to straightaway center field. That one ends up being a shot also. And that one looked more like a tee shot. You know, Caminero's was one of those classic high arcing drives. I wasn't sure that Mesa's was going to have the height.
2: Where would we be without Victor Mesa Jr.? I mean, well, he came up with some opportunities because guys went down through some injuries. He's played like a veteran. I think, you know, he's kind of one of those sky's the limit guy. He's so talented on both sides of the ball. And with opportunities, he is getting his timing. He puts in his work, and he can really do a lot of things offensively to help you win games.
1: You know, the Carson Williams home run, it's a beautiful thing to watch. And it helped the team, of course. It gets you to 12 runs. But how much do you think he needed that moment individually?
2: He definitely needed it. And I think Carson, you know, he came up kind of a rush just because of the injury to Ben Williamson. Had some big bats early on, faced some really quality pitching, but then, you know, yesterday we pull Cammy out of the game and give Carson credit, ready to go. That was probably the feel-good moment of the game, to see him whack one to right center. And you and I were talking before the game, like, Carson is a very talented kid with a lot of tools. I'm glad that it came out for him.
1: A lot of feel-good moments overall for the Rays, and now they'll try for the sweep. We'll come back and talk to Kevin about it right after this on the Rays Radio Network.
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1: Here in Sacramento, it is Rays against the A's and trying to go for the sweep. And with Kevin Cash, I imagine Drew is the guy that you'd like to hand the baseball to today. He's been on a pretty good scoreless streak.
2: Yeah, he has. And look, we couldn't draw it up any better. The way we've played on this road trip, just really impressed with what the guys have been able to accomplish. And we want to get home, but we want to do everything we can to get this one. And Rass is definitely the right guy to have out on the mound.
1: When you look at the Rays, half game behind Milwaukee for best record in baseball. They've expanded the lead on this road trip. How impressed are you with what they've done on this trip, and what's the difference to you between 9-0 and 8-1?
2: Well, look, I'm impressed regardless. I think the most impressive thing is we've got two teams in the Red Sox and the Yankees. The Red Sox were the hottest team in baseball for quite some time, and we've been able to withstand that by playing some elite-level baseball on this road trip. When you go 8-0, you want to be greedy and find a way to go 9-0. So I think that's the best way to answer that. I want to see us get the bats going for Rass and confident he'll do his thing.
1: Kevin, thank you as always.
2: All right, thank you.
1: Rays manager Kevin Cash, back home we go. And Chris.
19: All right, thanks very much, Andy. And to the Rays skipper, Kevin Cash. We'll see how Drew Rasmussen does against the A's. In four career starts against the Athletics, Rass is 3-0 with a 2.57 ERA. That includes 18 strikeouts and two walks, just six earned runs allowed over 21 innings. We'll go to another break, though, here on the Rays Radio pregame show. And when we come back, we'll have Neil Solons' conversation with the man of the hour, Nick Martinez, about his complete game yesterday. That's right after this on the Rays Baseball Network.
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19: And welcome back to the Rays Radio pregame show, everybody. The Rays and the A's are almost ready to go. First pitch at 3:05 between Drew Rasmussen and Jack Perkins as Tampa Bay goes for a perfect 9-0 road trip. But right now, we'll send it back out to West Sacramento. Neil Solons is standing by with last night's starter, Nick Martinez.
21: Thanks, Chris. We get set for the last of the series and this road trip in West Sacramento against the A's. And with me, Nick Martinez. He went the distance for the Rays for the first time in a 9-inning game in his career in the 12-4 win yesterday. Nick, congratulations.
14: Thanks, Neil. Yeah, it was a great game.
21: When do you start even thinking about it? And do you remember your 8-inning complete game really well at Wrigley Field at the end of the 24 season?
14: Yeah, I remember that one. That one was the last one of the season. That one was a really windy day, and pretty similar situation. I was asked if I wanted to keep going. I said yeah. And last night I didn't really notice it until the sixth or seventh inning. Just glanced up at the scoreboard, saw I had like 50 some pitches, and I was like, I think I got this. You know, I was in a similar situation early in the year where I had a pretty good pitch count, and then they scored a few runs, and I didn't make it to the ninth, and so that was just making sure my focus was just, staying present just one inning at a time. And, when I was asked about wanting to go back out, I said yes and, did what I can. So we were able to finish it.
21: And as you know, complete games here are pretty rare, too.
14: Yeah, not an ideal place to have a CG, but I think that's, tip your cap to the offense for giving me, such leeway.
21: And I was going to say, too, in terms of the Rays, I think it's like 4 complete games this staff has had in a decade.
14: Oh,
21: so.
14: Really? Is that right? That's pretty cool. I didn't know that.
21: And in terms of when do you, how do you handle the ninth inning? Did they tell you you have so many pitches to get through it? I know Kyle came out at one point.
14: Yeah. So I didn't know. They didn't tell me any exact pitches. When I gave up a couple hits, I thought they might have come out, and then I gave a couple runs, and I thought they might have come out. But I glanced at the bullpen, didn't see anyone warming up, so I was like, "All right, this is my game," which I really do appreciate. Having that support from Cashy and the guys. Not a usual circumstance, and we were able to finish it.
21: What was your feeling when it happened, and what was the feeling like inside the clubhouse? Because I know how you root for the guys and how much they root for you.
14: Yeah, the guys were pumped for me. I definitely felt the love. That was really special for me. I can hear them in the dugout, trying to pump me up, motivate me. And, I was leaving it all out there.
21: You brought up the offense. 6 home runs last night. How much does that help you as you're going through a game like this?
14: Yeah, tremendously, right? I wouldn't have been able to finish a game if we didn't have such a lead, and the offense and Liam, right? Liam did a great job calling the game back there and keeping them off balance, and we had good rhythm, and again it was a night for our offense for sure. That was just a side note.
21: It certainly was a night for the offense. Taylor Walls with home runs for both sides of the plate. He hadn't hit a home run all season. And I know you've appreciated what he's done for you defensively this year.
14: Yeah, he's such a special player, man. I love watching him play defense. I watch him in between innings, the way he moves. His intuition for the game is tremendous. He impacts the game, not just, defensively. Like, he puts together great at-bats. He finds ways on base. His reads on the base pass, He's just a very, very high baseball IQ guy. And he's a gamer, man. I love playing with him, love watching him play, and really happy for him that he was able to show off a little bit of his power.
21: I know the same goes for him in regards to you. And in fact, I talked to Victor Mesa after the game. He said how much we wanted it for our guy.
14: Yeah, I felt it. I really did. You know, I can hear Cam yelling. I can hear the guys yelling in the dugout for me. It was really special for me that knowing that these guys have my back, and it means a lot.
21: And with that, one game always impacts another. This means the bullpen got a full day off.
14: Yeah.
21: And with a day game today, you guys have a chance to do something pretty darn special.
14: Yeah. We put ourselves in a good spot, right? Our bullpen's been grinding. They've been pitching their butts off this whole road trip and had to cover a lot of innings. And, it's, again, not something that I think about going into the game of throwing a CG. But, like you said, there's repercussions to everything. And there's, it can be good and we're able to give them an extra day off.
21: And a chance for a perfect road trip today. I'm sure you know how rare that is, especially three cities.
14: Three-city road trip, not easy to do, not easy to win them all, especially when you throw in Colorado in that. I think Colorado and Sacramento, pretty hard to sweep in those places.
21: Well, here's to that happening today and an easy flight home. Congrats on your first nine-inning complete game.
14: Yeah, thanks, Neil. Thank you.
21: That's Nick Martinez. Again, through the CG yesterday. Let's go back to Tampa Bay and Chris Adams-Wall at the Rays Watch Party.
19: All right. Thanks very much, Neil, and congrats again to Nick Martinez. He was awesome last night and has been terrific all season long for your Tampa Bay Rays. We'll go to our final break here on the Rays Radio pregame show, and when we come back, we'll offer up some final thoughts and get you all set for first pitch between the Rays and the A's. That's right after this on the Rays Baseball Network.
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19: And welcome back to our final segment here on the Rays Radio pregame show. Chris Adams-Wall still coming to you live here from Hooters on 4th Street in St. Pete, where we are preparing for another Rays watch party. Already a great crowd on hand. Come and say hello, and you'll have a chance to win some great prizes. Again, that's Hooters on 4th Street in St. Pete. And we'll see if the Rays can complete their first 9-0 road trip ever. They're getting ready to take on the A's. Drew Rasmussen will oppose Jack Perkins. Rasmussen trying to go 21 consecutive scoreless innings. He's already gone 20 coming into this one. We'll see if the Rays can get win number 74, but that will do it for us. Enjoy the game, everybody.
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27: Here is Angel Martinez. Swings and grounds it, hits the mound, and a diving stop at short by Williamson gets up and throws him out at first to retire the side. And took a hit and a run off the board.
26: On Decker, the voices of the Rays, Andy Freed and Neil Solons, who will bring you all the action from first pitch to the final out.
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0: an RBI double from Cedric Mullins in the third inning, an RBI single from Junior Caminero in the fourth inning, and a three-run blast from Liam Hicks, who continues to deliver the goods since that trade from the Marlins to the Rays at the deadline. That three-run shot was the second-to-last run for the Rays today. Yandy Diaz added an RBI single in the eighth inning, and while Drew Rasmussen's streak of consecutive scoreless innings ended today at 22, he still went five innings of two-run ball, a strong start for the righty, only four hits allowed, one walk, three strikeouts. He's 12-5 now, a 2.78 ERA, and the Rays bullpen did a nice job too. Steven Matz has started to throw the ball a lot better as of late. In the month of August, Steven Matz, now 1-0, with an ERA of 0 in 5 appearances. That's 6 1/3, not only scoreless innings, but 6 1/3 frames where Steven Matz has allowed just one hit. He hasn't walked anybody. He's hit just one batter. He has 4 strikeouts, and he has now gone 6 straight appearances without surrendering a run, and that's a run of 8 1/3 scoreless innings consecutively for the lefty Steven Matz. Casey Legamina, he came into the game also, went one scoreless inning like Matz. Michael Grove got into a little bit of trouble, taking over for Legamina in the eighth. He gave up a couple of solo home runs, one to Zach Geloff, another to Lawrence Butler. And the A's also got a two-run double from Carlos Cortez in the third inning. But they're just not playing good baseball right now. They have lost a ton of games since they were, I think, just a half game out of first place just a couple of months ago, but they have really fallen off since, and the Rays are more than happy to take advantage. Again, 9-0, a perfect road trip. 9-0 on a road trip for the first time in team history. This Tampa Bay Rays team just continues to roll, but now it's going to get a little tougher, I would say. The Baltimore Orioles are not the Athletics. The Toronto Blue Jays are not the Colorado Rockies. Those are the two teams coming in to Tropicana Field for a 7-game series that will begin on Friday night, but I think the Rays will be up for it as they go for their 10th straight victory, and if they get that, that'll be the first time that they've gotten that winning streak to double digits here in 2026, but a nice win today for sure. Rays with 15 more hits in this ball game today. 2 from Yandy Diaz, 1 from Jonathan Aranda, 2 from Junior Caminero, 3 from Liam Hicks, 3 from Johnny DeLuca, 2 from Cedric Mullins, 1 from Richie Palacios, and 1 from Taylor Walls as the Rays go to 28 games over 500. Yeah, 28 games over 500. It's 74-46. We'll step aside and go to our first break here on the show, but when we come back, we'll hear from Rays manager Kevin Cash and others, and we will be sure to hear from you on the Spectrum fan line, so give us a ring at 1-888-388-0957. That's 1-888-388-0957. 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Built for big moments, here for game day. We'll go to that break, and we'll be back right after it. 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
3: 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Chris Adams-Wall still coming to you live from Hooters on 4th Street here in St. Petersburg with Becca Carney and Austin Platt. Chris Mathis is holding it down back at our network studios, and your Tampa Bay Rays, they held it down the entire road trip. They did not lose a single one of their 9 games away from home. 3 against the Rockies, 3 against the Mariners, and now 3 against the A's following an 8-4 win today in West Sacramento. Drew Rasmussen was awesome. 5 innings, 2 runs, 4 hits, 1 walk, 3 strikeouts. A little shorter of an outing for him, but anytime you can go 5 innings and allow just 2 runs, I think the team is going to be in pretty good shape, especially when they get 15 hits that scratched across 8 runs. The Rays only went deep once today, though, and it was Liam Hicks with his 16th of the season, a 3-run blast to right field in the 4th inning. That was part of a 4-run, 2-out rally. The number 8 and number 9 hitters, Richie Palacios and Taylor Walls, both made outs. And then Yandy Diaz singled, Jonathan Aranda singled, Junior Caminero singled for an RBI, and then Hicks clubbed out that 3-run home run, and the Rays went on to an 8-4 win. They're now 74-46 on the year. They have not lost since 2 Sundays ago when they faced the Chicago White Sox at Tropicana Field to end that series. And just like that, they are now 28 games over 500. And tell you what, if the Milwaukee Brewers lose their game today in San Diego, and they're winning right now 2-1, Milwaukee is, at the end of 7, well then guess what? The Rays would be tied with the Brew Crew for the best record in all of Major League Baseball. That's how well this Rays team continues to play here in 2026. But we're hopeful to hear from Rays manager Kevin Cash. If not, though, I think we will hear from Liam Hicks. So why don't we do that right now, and then we'll open up the Spectrum fan line for the rest of the show. 1-888-388-0957 is that number. That's 1-888-388-0957. But let's send it out to West Sacramento for the final time today and hear from Rays catcher Liam Hicks.
4: Yeah, I think it's a credit to the teammates here and this coaching staff here. You know, they've made me feel like I've been a part of the team from the second I came in. So that's been an easy transition, and then they've also just been really good with communication. So it's helped a ton. I mean, everyone here is super nice, super fun to be around.
5: And you cap off this series here in Sacramento, 30 runs by this group. You've watched this offense from afar down in South Florida. What have you gathered by watching what this group can do through this lineup while being a part of this club, especially here in this series?
4: Yeah, I mean, it's a team that you hate to play against. I mean, I've been on the other end, and, you know, the way that they put the ball in play, you know, stolen bases, hit and run, and then you got a bunch of guys that can hit homers as well. So it's definitely a pesky team and someone that you're not, it's not fun playing against, but yeah, it's really fun to be a part of.
5: Yeah, I'll tell you what, this road trip's finally over. It's going to be 5 hours until we get home, but you get to play your first game at Tropicana Field coming up on Friday as a Ray. How excited are you for that opportunity to play in front of the home fans?
4: Definitely excited. I mean, I've been talking to the guys here, and they said it's an awesome atmosphere there. I mean, I got to play on the road and really enjoyed it. So definitely fun and looking forward to seeing the fans.
3: And that was Rays catcher Liam Hicks. And, yeah, we forget because the road trip has been so long that these guys have not played as a Tampa Bay Ray at Tropicana Field yet, but that'll change Friday. Hopefully we'll see Liam in the lineup. Hopefully Tyler Wells will get a chance to pitch against his former team at some point that weekend, if not Friday. And Freddie Peralta also, remember, he just came over in a trade with the New York Mets. Can't wait to see him at Tropicana Field, where the upper deck will be open for that Saturday game ahead of the Jordan Davis concert. So that should be a lot of fun as the Rays get reacquainted with the Orioles. Game one of that four-game series will begin on Friday night at 7:10 right at Tropicana Field in downtown St. Pete. But let's open up the Spectrum fan line for the first time tonight. 1-888-388-0957 is that number. That's 1-888-388-0957. And we'll let Gio and Brandon get us started tonight. What's up, Gio?
6: Hey, what's up, bro? Hey, 305 on the road trip with runners in scoring position is pretty amazing. And I remember a bunch of callers calling up after the homestand. We weren't hitting the ball. Well, those nine games just shut everybody up. I mean, what an explosion. Also, and you're an expert on this kind of thing, you can name every player on the roster, up and down the roster, the entire roster, and every player had a game where they contributed positively to a win. It was amazing. You know, Carson Williams got off the sign with that big home run. Walsey hits two home runs opposite sides of the plate. Amazing. Pitching has been just fantastic and great. And the front office of the Rays are listening because they're opening the upper deck, and I can't wait for them to open up the upper deck for that entire Boston series. It's going to be so much fun being in Tropicana Field to clinch a playoff spot and celebrate with the players. Players will come out and spray champagne on everybody. It's going to be fantastic. But what a road trip. Love it. 9-0, first time ever. I mean, we're going to say a lot of things that it's the first time ever, and it's going to be the first time we're going to win a world championship. Let's go. Let's go, Ray. Let's go, Ray. Thanks for my call, bro.
3: Love the confidence, Gio. Thanks so much for the call today. And, yeah, 305 with runners in scoring position on the entire road trip is unbelievable. And detractors, if there are any, will point to the fact that, yeah, maybe that schedule wasn't that difficult, right? You're playing the Rockies, you're playing the A's, you're playing a Mariners team that's really going through it right now. But guess what? Those are games that the Rays should win, and they went out and they did win them. They don't control the schedule right now. This is just what happens over the course of a 162-game season. But they certainly caught all three of those teams at the right time. The Mariners, I still think, have a shot to get in. They have a very good pitching staff. And those are some tight games that the Rays played with them in Seattle. 2 one-run games, in fact. But we'll see how they do. I hope they can take care of business against the New York Yankees tonight in the Bronx. I know that much. But to go 9-0, I don't care who you're playing. This was all on the road, too. And in two places where things can happen really fast. To quote Nick Martinez, how he explained things in West Sacramento last night. Coors Field and Sutter Health Park. The ball absolutely flies there. And the Rays probably should have lost a couple of games. Remember, they were not playing all that well against the Rockies in, I want to say, what, game two of that series? But they came back, despite being down by a couple of runs, with nobody on base and one away in that ninth inning. And it has led to a perfect 9-0 record on this road trip. Again, the first time that it has ever happened in the history of the Tampa Bay Rays. And now they'll have a much-deserved off day tomorrow, and they'll get ready for the Birds on Friday, game one of a four-game series at Tropicana Field. But thank you again for the call, Gio. We need to go to another break here on the Rays Radio postgame show, but when we come back, we will continue to take your calls on the Spectrum fan line at 1-888-388-0957, and we will be back right after this on the Rays Baseball Network.
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3: 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And welcome back into the Rays Radio postgame show, everybody. Rays win again. Their ninth straight victory today, 8-4 over the A's. So, yes, a perfect road trip is exactly what it was. 9-0, the Rays just went. They're on their way home now to start a home standoff against the Orioles, a four-game series that will start on Friday. But what a game for this Rays offense once again. Liam Hicks, he went deep again, his 16th home run of the season, and RBIs 69, 70, and 71. And we do have a tweet here from, I believe it's Craig in Vegas, and Craig asks, is Hicks now the greatest Rays catcher ever? I think it's probably too early to say, although he has done a tremendous job so far through his first, nine games with the Tampa Bay Rays. And he's done a nice job behind the plate, too. I think sometimes we forget because he's so good with the bat, but he's catching a bunch of pitchers that he has not worked with for very long. So he did an impressive job today catching Drew Rasmussen, who went five innings of two-run ball, and Hicks connected with that big three-run homer in the fourth inning and propelled the Rays to an 8-4 win over the A's, another sweep, and that's now 9 in a row for Tampa Bay for the second time this season. Let's open up the Spectrum fan line once again, though, at 1-888-388-0957, and we'll throw it to Jim the Plumber in Clearwater, who is up on the Spectrum fan line. Hello, Jim.
13: How are you guys doing? I am super excited about this Rays victory, like the 9-0 thing. Like, it was great, because you know what? Like, as plumbers, we listen to the station all day, and we're pulling for everybody. I mean, we listen from 6 in the morning till dang near 6 at night. And I made a bet kind of with Chris Mathis. If the Rays do go to the World Series, I was going to say if they won it. But you know what? If they get there, I will get the Rays logo on my plumber's tramp stamp. And I'll have Pat Donovan there. I'm going to go to his tattoo guy. And Aaron's got to be there, too. We're super excited. We love hearing it from the job site. Like, my wife, Jasmine, she's here, too. She's thinking I'm crazy. Doug, we love you. We were listening to the broadcast. Chris Adams Wall, like, I mean, you guys are great. Like, we got Rays fever. And it's just great that you'd have us on. And, man, look at this Rays team from, Walls going, from both sides of the plate. Like, we're all in, Clearwater, it's hard for us to get there working all day, but I mean, heck, we're in on this Rays team. And, I know Mathis has got a smile on his face, like talking about the, but we're doing it.
3: I love this, Jim. And we're going to make sure that we hold you to that. Chris Mathis definitely will, but I'm talking to you right now. I heard what you said, so hopefully the Rays will go to the World Series, and so you can get that Rays logo on you, and congratulations to you and your wife, Jasmine. We love that you guys are such avid listeners, and I think everybody has Rays fever right now. This is a really exciting time, and again, it's hard to think about how we all felt about this team going into the regular season. It's hard to remember how we all felt about this team through the first seven games of the year when the Rays started 2-5. They did not have a good series against the St. Louis Cardinals. They had a better series against the Milwaukee Brewers. But they had that long road trip, and they started 2-5. Then they went to Minnesota. They were playing in the snow, and they lost the first game of that series. And I think all of us were feeling probably pretty similarly, like, oh, here we go. This is 2024 again, or this is 2025 again. And even when they got hot there and went 22-4 over that 26-game stretch in, what was it, May or end of April into late May, I think all of us thought, well, eventually the wheels might come off here, but they haven't. In fact, the team has gotten a lot better. They've gotten stronger. They've upgraded some positions. And more than anything, this team just enjoys being together. And that is not something that we heard at any point, I don't think, over the last couple of seasons. This year, completely different. Starts with a guy like Nick Martinez. What a complete game yesterday. He now has 12 wins, the same as Drew Rasmussen, who matched him today. And you just go down the list. They get different contributions from all sorts of players every single game, it seems. And look, there's a long way to go. September 27th, that's the last day of the regular season. Are the Rays going to win the rest of their games? Probably not. We'd love them to. Now, that would be Major League history if they were able to do that. But you have to believe that with the competition starting to get a little bit stiffer when they come back home, that maybe there's going to be a lull or two between now and the end of the season. But again, this team does such a good job keeping everything on an even keel. They don't get too high ever. They don't get too low ever. And I do think that that has really behooved them here in 2026. So if they do get knocked off in any of these games against the Orioles, and if their winning streak does end on Friday, so what? They'll get right back out on the horse on Saturday. This is a team that is fun to watch, and more than anything, fun to believe in. So we'll see how the rest of the season goes. But, Jim, I hope that you have to fulfill that bet with Chris Mathis, because that'll mean that the Rays are in the World Series for the first time since 2020. But thanks again for the call. We'll go to Brian in Plant City, who is up next on the Spectrum Fan Line. What's up, Brian?
14: I'm doing pretty good, but I just don't think they get enough exposure. Why they're not on TV, and I don't want to hear about this in a small market. They've been on top just about all year. And don't you supposed to be playing the best teams, should be supposed to be getting the TV, the best teams. If you're under 500, you shouldn't be back on TV none the rest of the season. If you're under 500, you have no business on TV. And I hope that stadium, that when they come home these seven games, that game, that stadium should be sold out every game. Every game, it should be sold out.
3: I'm with you, Brian. No argument from me. I mean, this team deserves it more than anything. The way that they're playing this season, and just think about it, if they're able to pack that place out, what a home field advantage that can be for the Rays if they do, in fact, return to the postseason for the first time since 2023. And more than that, if they can bypass the wild card series and get a bye and then host game one of the ALDS for the first time since 2021. We know how loud it got against the Boston Red Sox in there that season. And game one, I mean, what a playoff performance. That's still the most recent Rays playoff win, I believe I'm right in saying. So I agree with you 100%. And hopefully Rays fans will show out against the Baltimore Orioles, and they'll get as loud as they can because, again, this team deserves it. They've played so, so well, and they have far exceeded everybody's expectations for them here in 2026. They're now on pace, by the way, for 100 victories following today's win against the A's. And here's another thing I talked to Rays manager Kevin Cash about this way back in spring training, but I did say if they have a good season, they'll probably get back to the postseason if they get to 90 victories, right? Like, that's probably a good barometer for playoff baseball. If they win 104, and I know they're not quite on that pace right now, but they're close, 104 victories would be 1,000 for Kevin Cash in his major league career as the skipper for the Tampa Bay Rays. Just imagine if they get to 104, 1,000 for Cash, who, by the way, is well on his way, I think anyway, to winning his third American League Manager of the Year award. And I really don't think it's close. But thank you again for the call, Brian. And look, the Rays will get on national television more and more. They've had some primetime games this season, but look, the cat's out of the bag. It's the worst-kept secret in baseball. They really are one of the best teams in baseball. And again, if the Brewers can lose today, I think that'll make some more noise for them. Milwaukee's still up 2-1 in San Diego, though, over the Padres in the bottom of the eighth. If Milwaukee does lose, then the Rays and Brewers would be tied for the best record in Major League Baseball. What a season so far here on August the 12th. But let's go next to Kyle in St. Pete. He's up on the Spectrum fan line. Hello, Kyle.
15: Hey, Chris. Just wanted to give a shout-out to everyone at 4th Street Hooters. That was a fun event. That was such a good time. Way to see the Rays take the win there. And well, you saw me taking notes out there, so I want to yak with you a little bit about this nine-game stretch. 9-0, man. 9-0. How awesome is that on a West Coast trip? Amazing. And it started in game one in Coors Field. Can you believe that on deadline day? It was game one, but I just want to say, you know, Caminero got his first home run of five on the trip, but I think the huge story of that one was the whole Kenny Piper thing. You know, he'd been 6 years in the minors, and he got his first big league hit, and seeing the dugout react to him, that was the greatest thing of the entire series, if you ask me. Game two was a nice extra inning game. That was awesome. Peralta made his debut. He did all right. I personally would have wanted him to take one more day with Kyle Snyder before he got a start, but that, it didn't matter. We got the win there. And he wasn't the only one that got his Rays debut. Liam Hicks, he joined former Ray Christopher Morel as a guy to hit their home run in the second at-bat as a Ray. The ISO thing was awesome, but his was bigger. It was grand. It was amazing. And so far, I think Liam Hicks has been proving he has earned his spot. Game three, Nick Martinez, dominant start, but that's not the last time you'll hear his name right now. And my Cuban boy, Victor Mesa, that was awesome with him hitting two triples in a row and back-to-back ABs for him. That was awesome, and of course, Caminero home run, surprise, surprise. Game four, Drew had very good seven scoreless innings. Of course, Johnny D and Aranda went deep, but Basil was really the only one that gave up a run to Julio at the end there, but he still managed to close the game. He got through it. Good for him. I think he is the best closer. I'll put him above Mason Miller. I'm sorry. You know what? No, I'm not sorry. Game five, still in Seattle. It was a big bullpen day. You know, Mesa hit that homer. Richie got the big bases loaded knock for the two RBIs. And, yeah, Carson Williams got a call back up after the Williamson IL call. I hope he's doing okay right now. Game six, you know, Ian Seymour took the mound with six scoreless innings. They won that 4-1. On the offense, both Yandy and Chandler went 4-for-5 there. And I guess that's the reason they're both in top three in the American League average. I mean, they have been light out. And Steven Matz even got the save on that. Game seven, West Sacramento. That was Peralta's second start, and it was much better looking than the first one. Even though that first inning, he had two runs scored on him. Yandy, of course, hit a homer on the first. On the second pitch of that game. That was amazing. But I think the big thing of that game was we were behind 6-2 in the eighth inning, and the Rays sent up 12 guys to the plate to bring us up to 10 runs total for that game, which is exactly how it ended, 10-6. That was pretty cool to see. game eight yesterday. That was yesterday's game. 12-4. You heard me say you won't hear Nick Martinez's name. Very soon you'll hear it again. And here it is. He threw a complete game. He joined Bartolo Colon and Jordan Lyles as the only pitcher to throw 9-inning complete games with 4 earned runs. And whenever you're mentioned with the great Big Sefty, you know you made it. But I say, however, the move of the game for me personally was Carson Williams coming in to bat for Junior Candonero, a sub-100 hitter over probably the hottest hitter in the entire MLB. Who in the world thought that was? Wait a second. No way. He just went deep. How wild is that? He hit one of the 6. Yes, 6 home runs this game. And Taylor Walls had 2 of those. He had 1 from each side of the plate, which took him off the list of MLB players this year without a home run after at least 150 plate appearances, leaving our very own Chandler Simpson as the sole resident on that list. And he continues to prove why this game does not need home runs 24/7. Real MLB fans know that. And well, today's game, you saw it, man. We get it. Perfect 9-0. Liam Hicks goes deep. Drew had a pretty decent outing. But I think the game ball should just go to the entire coaching staff. Kevin Cash, Kyle Snyder, they did amazing. I am so proud of them, and we are so close to being number 1 in the MLB. I just need those Brewers to lose. But thank you, Chris, and I will see you all in Tropicana Field.
3: All right, Kyle, thanks very much. Wow, you're not going to get a better summary of what happened on this 9-0 road trip from the Rays than that. And you showed me your legal pad before you left the Rays watch party today, and nicely done by you, Kyle. You brought us back to some moments that maybe we didn't forget, but that we had kind of moved on from, because the Kenny Piper thing, that felt like it was about a month ago. But that was really cool. The Carson Williams moment was awesome. A couple of fantastic comebacks, starting against the Rockies and then with the A's. That whole barrage, and then for them to hit 6 home runs and tie a franchise record. I mean, almost everything happened on this 9-0 road trip. And we'll see when the Rays go back out west. Who knows? Maybe it'll be in the World Series against a team like, I don't know, the L.A. Dodgers, but we'll see. That was awesome, though. Well done by you, Kyle, and you're right. Chandler Simpson stands alone. Still need him to hit a home run. I thought it might come on this road trip, too, at Coors Field or West Sacramento, but you know what? He doesn't need to hit home runs. It's exactly what you said, and Chandler Simpson didn't even play today. Other guys stepped up. He's got a real shot at the batting title. I've talked about that, too. Just a lot to like right now about this baseball team, and there has been for pretty much the entire season. We need to go to another break, though, here on the show. When we come back, we will hear from Kevin Cash after all. So stay tuned. We'll be back right after this on the Rays Baseball Network.
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3: And welcome back to our penultimate segment here on the Rays Radio postgame show, everybody. Rays beat the A's again, 8-4 to finish off the sweep, and a perfect 9-0 road trip on the West Coast. Let's hear from Rays manager Kevin Cash, though. He is standing by out in West Sacramento at Sutter Health Park. Here is the Tampa Bay skipper, Kevin Cash.
4: Certainly, and quite the introduction to this group for this week, with specifically what you've seen and just how impressive you've been, what he's added to this group.
5: Yeah, I mean, it's a really quality of bat. I mean, he's got a knack for putting the ball in play and finding the barrel, and he's come up with some two of the biggest hits on this trip, for sure, to separate right there, open the game up, gave us a little bit of breathing room, gave Rass some breathing room, but overall, just really impressed with the way the guys went about their business over the last 9 days.
4: It's, I think you had 10 two-out homers on this trip. It's tough to do. What makes your guys so good in that situation with two outs?
5: I mean, we're not giving bats away, that's for sure. We're seeing the ball well. We're handling pitches that we can handle. We're not offering. We're making pitches work, and credit to the lineup top to bottom of really making them work and coming to strike zone and being ready to hit them.
4: Sharpest today, but what did you see from Drew on the mound in his outing?
5: Yeah, I mean, I thought Drew was really good. I know he had a big workload in Seattle. Happy that he was able to navigate through five innings and probably had more left in the tank, but managing the workload a little bit. Felt it was best after five to get him out of there and see if we could freshen him up for his next start.
4: This was the best road trip in franchise history, and I know. How do you sum up what your team just did on the road here?
5: Happy to be a part of it and watch. I mean, we did everything really well. We hit well, we pitched well, we defended well, we ran the bases well, and you know, as a result, we found a way to get nine wins. Very impressive by that group.
6: Just well summed up here, Peralta, Martinez, and Rasmus today. What do you think about your pitching overall in this series?
5: Yeah, really good. I mean, I was really encouraged by Freddie, you know, bouncing back in his second start for us, and know that he's going to be great for us. Nick Martinez, you can't ask for much more, nine innings, and definitely do it in this ballpark. And then Rass is who he is. He's pretty dominant. And even when, you know, maybe not the best commander, the sharpest, he can still get a lot of big outs.
6: Is there anything that, you know, you learned, you know, through this nine-game stretch, you know, winning all these games that you didn't know coming in?
5: I mean, no, not really. I'm glad that we, you know, continue to play well and that we've solidified that, you know, we can go out on the road and play good baseball.
7: Ryan talked about it, but you just mentioned the two-out hitting. What is it that makes this team so good with two outs? The approach, the guys that you have, all the above? What is it?
5: Yeah, I mean, I think it goes to all the above for sure, but I also, you know, just getting quality pitches to hit, not trying to do too much, and they, you know, 1-9, they did that.
7: For a team that just, the guys have talked about how they can win in different ways. You kind of saw that in this series, probably throughout the road trip. How important is that going forward, that there's multiple ways, avenues to win?
5: Yeah, I mean, look, you're going to face some guys if the strikeout comes a lot. I think we have a contact approach that can help with that. Our speed is something you got to factor in. And then yesterday we showed that we can hit the ball in the ballpark.
3: And that was Rays manager Kevin Cash as we open up the Spectrum fan line for the final time tonight. 1-888-388-0957. And let's go to Spencer in New Jersey. Hello, Spencer.
8: Hi, Chris. I really don't know what more I can add. I mean, things are really going well for the Rays. The first thing that I'll say is 9-0 on a West Coast road trip. I would never downplay that. Let's remember, the thing that all major league players have in common, the thing that they all have in common is that they have all earned their spots on their respective teams. Nobody gets into major league baseball. Nobody gets onto the roster by having an uncle call up an owner or a GM and saying, hey, can you get my kid on the team? Everybody earns their way on a spot. Now, sometimes those spots may be earned by an injury. Sometimes it may be interesting circumstances that get you onto a team. But everybody earns their way onto a team. That's why I would not downplay they having beaten the A's, having beaten the Mariners and the Rockies. I assure you, if the Dodgers went 9-0 on a road trip, if the Dodgers went 9-0 on a West Coast road trip in their own backyard, they would be very pleased about that. They would not be looking and thinking, oh, well, you know, we beat these bad teams. Everybody is still on equal footing when they play these games. My compliments to Liam Hicks. It was a great pickup. I can't believe that I called this show, that I called you guys up and I said you guys should explore getting Liam Hicks. I'm still going to believe my fantasy that somebody in the Rays front office was listening to our conversation that day and said, this guy from New Jersey, he's got a great idea. Let's call it the Marlins. Let's look into this Liam Hicks and let's bring him onto our team. Kidding aside, I mean, it's amazing how he has adapted so quickly and has contributed so quickly to the Rays. Usually guys need to have a period of adjustment when they go onto a new team, and there are all types of issues that can arise with that, but he seems to have fit into the team just seamlessly, as well as being able to navigate a new pitching staff. I have to tell you, here in New York, the Yankees did not want to trade Austin Wells because, despite his struggles, the upside to them was that he was so good at framing, and they looked at him as the axis of which the Yankees pitching staff revolved around. But to me, that decision was really an illustration of paralysis by analysis. I really applaud the Rays, you know, for having the guts to make the moves that they had to make. And it's evident that your pitching staff has not floundered and has not become discombobulated simply because you made a change at the catching position. Bravo to you guys. I liken to what's happening to the Rays as like an explorer in the 17th or 18th century, an explorer out on the ocean. And for months, all you see is water. And today is like the first day that for the first time you can see land. And I think for the Rays, you know, using that example, it's like you can see your destiny in sight. I'm realistic. The Rays are just very, very good. And, you know, fans of the Yankees and fans of the Boston Red Sox, I think they have to be realistic as to their expectations as to, you know, having any chance of achieving the division title. I mean, it looks like the Rays are just a team of destiny. They are just unstoppable. But I look at the complexion of the team as well. They are very multidimensional in the way they are put together. You've got the veteran presence of Yandy Diaz. You've got the young superstar in your shortstop. You've got Chandler Simpson, you know, who knows how to hit and run and steal bases. Everybody brings something to the table on the team. And that's why you guys are going home 9-0, and you're going to have a nice off day tomorrow. I look forward to talking to you again, Chris. Thanks for the time.
3: All right, you got it, Spencer. Thanks very much. And I like that metaphor of exploring out in the ocean and seeing land. But to be fair, I think they've seen land multiple times this season. The 22-4 run, the 9-game winning streak, the other one, and now this. This is a team that believes in itself quite a bit. And for the Yankees and the Red Sox, I'll tell you what, those are two very good teams. And unfortunately, with the current configuration of the postseason in Major League Baseball, if the season ended today, the Rays would get the bye, the one seed, and then they would get the winner of Red Sox-Yankees. Meanwhile, the Texas Rangers would take on the Houston Astros, and they would get the winner, or excuse me, the winner of that series would play the Chicago White Sox. I think it's just a little lopsided. They got to figure that out eventually, especially when it's a situation like this. I think everybody wants to see, like, Rays against the Yankees in the ALCS or Rays against the Red Sox in the ALCS, at least at this point here on August the 12th, but it's impossible, at least right now. Still a lot of baseball to go, but we thank you again for the call, Spencer. We got to wrap up the show, though, unfortunately, so we'll have to go to another break here on the Rays Radio postgame show. When we come back, we'll get you all set for the day after tomorrow when the Rays return home to take on the Baltimore Orioles, and we'll give you tonight's Dreamfinders Homes play of the game and give you a chance to win a Chandler Simpson autographed bat. And we'll tell you how to enter right after this on the Rays Baseball Network.
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3: 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And you can tweet at us at Rays Radio with the play we just selected as our play of the game to enter for a chance to win a Chandler Simpson autographed bat. Again, that's at Rays Radio on Twitter. First pitch, though, game one of that four-game series between the Rays and the Orioles will be at 7:10 p.m. on Friday at Tropicana Field and right here on the Rays Baseball Network. I'll have the pregame show for you at 6:30, and then Andy Freed will be back on radio with Neil Solons, and the Rays and the Orioles will battle each other in game one of that four-game set. First pitch at 7:10, and both starting pitchers are currently TBD, so stay tuned, but we do hope that you will join us. But that is going to do it for all of us here on the Rays Radio postgame show. Special thanks to Chris Mathis for all of his help today back at our network studios. To Hooters on 4th Street here in St. Pete, where we had another fundraise watch party. Thanks to everybody who showed out, and to the very friendly staff here at Hooters on 4th Street in St. Pete. Additional thank yous in store for Andy Freed, Neil Solons, Doug Wechter, Chris Miller, Becca Carney, and Austin Platt. My name, though, is Chris Adams Wall, saying good night. We hope you enjoyed the broadcast, everyone, and we will see you again on Friday.
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13: 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Swinging a fly ball well hit into right field, ranging back on a Judge, all the way to the wall, and gone! A two-run homer! Yandy likes the cleanup spot, and the Rays have tied it up.
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15: Can I tell everyone a fun story?
14: Sure.
15: Because we're talking about the Lakers being sold for $12.5 billion.
14: Money moves, man.
15: You know what? The best part about this show is that Ryan doesn't realize the littlest thing. I'm like, you know when a dog's like, squirrel, and it looks this way?
14: You think he doesn't know that?
15: You could.
14: People could pick that up in 2 minutes after meeting you.
15: You played the Million Dollar Man theme. And who wasn't a big fan of the late, great Virgil and Ted DiBiase? Do you know the amazing Ted DiBiase story, Ryan? I know you're a big wrestling fan. Do you know the story?
16: There's lots of stories. Which one?
15: Here's the story. If people don't know this. Do you remember when we were kids, Ted DiBiase did a famous bit where he asked some young kid to dribble a basketball 10 times.
16: Yep.
15: And he goes, if you dribble this ball 10 times, and then he made it 15. Hey, kid, I'll give you $500. And then on the 14th bounce, the Million Dollar Man kicks the ball away. The little kid cries. And Million Dollar Man said, not getting the job done means not getting paid. The kid's crying. Cute little black kid crying goes away. Everyone's like, oh, so he's a villain. Ted DiBiase talks about how that bit made him even more of a villain. Like, that was a really big moment in him being one of the best heels in WWE, like 80s, 90s wrestling. Years later, DiBiase runs into the dude as a grown man. His name is Sean. He played college basketball, joked with DiBiase that, like, because you kicked that basketball away from me, I became a basketball player. He was the manager of a rental car place where DiBiase rented a car. And he's like, you don't know who I am. And Million Dollar Man, of course, like, yeah, who are you, kid? I'll take a picture. You a fan? He goes, I'm the kid. And you kicked away the basketball.
14: Wasn't DiBiase like super proud of
15: him? And DiBiase was like, yo, man, you're doing well for yourself. They took some photos and I just thought, like, what's the chance of that happening?
14: So cool.
15: Like 30, 40 years later.
14: My favorite DiBiase story is when he was actually on Lifestyles of the Rich and Famous. And as kids, we're like, yeah, man, he's that rich. Like, he's with Robin Leach.
15: Or what about the fact that,
14: cause they led into those gimmicks hard.
15: I loved how he couldn't win the belt, so he's like, I'm going to make one. That was awesome. Belt. He made the $1 million belt.
14: The $1 million belt was awesome.
15: Would have been
16: a better story if the Avis manager, car rental manager, took out a switchblade and was like, give me my $1 million, punk.
14: Oh, that would have been cool.
15: Give me my money. Give me my $5 million.
14: It would have been even cooler
15: if
14: we found out today that the Lakers were sold for $12.5 billion to Ted DiBiase.
15: No way.
14: That's a story, man.
15: Well, enjoy. Listen. Big sale in the NBA. Yeah. I'm sure they'll talk about
14: the
15: it on
14: the DiBiase group.
16: Rich, don't even lie and say you're going to watch Quarterback or Hard Knocks tonight. You're not going to.
15: Oh, tonight's the night, Danny G. Sure I'm getting into it, man. But
16: what
15: right after, I have to do Ponyball signups at the, I have to volunteer tonight. But when I'm done with that, oh, you know, I'm watching. All right, we'll see you guys tomorrow. Until then, arrivederci, baby.
14: We will see you in the promised land.
15: Bye-bye
14: have
15: now.
14: A great
15: night.
14: Hump night. See you later.
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0: News out of the NFL is the Cleveland Browns announced that Deshaun Watson will start their preseason opener on Saturday against the Bears, and that Shedeur Sanders will start the Browns' second preseason game against the Bills. Falcons head coach Kevin Stefanski announced Tua Tagovailoa will start at quarterback in Friday's preseason opener against the Broncos. And in the NBA, the Los Angeles Lakers are being sold to Josh Kushner and Bob Iger for a record-breaking $12.5 billion. This only 10 months removed after Los Angeles Dodgers owner Mark Walter bought the team from the Buss family. In the NBA, nine times All-Star Russell Westbrook has retired from the NBA after 18 seasons. And in baseball, the Twins came back and took down the Orioles 7-5. Minnesota sits one game behind the Rangers for the final AL wildcard spot. And the Cardinals sent the Phillies to their second straight loss in a 7-1 victory. I'm Brianna Miro.
1: One guy is happily divorced. One guy is happily married. One guy gets called daddy by his three beautiful daughters. One guy gets called daddy after a credit card approval. One guy won a state high school basketball championship. One guy only covered a state high school basketball championship. One guy does voiceovers for fast food chains. One guy only eats fast food. Does this seem weird to anybody else?
2: Crazy!
1: Can this sports writer and this sports fan share a radio show without driving each other crazy? 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And sitting in for Rob Parker and Kelvin Washington, here's Robert Guerra and NFL legend Ephraim Salah.
3: Yes, sir, it is the Odd Couple with me, Robert Guerra. Rob G, if you're nasty, coming to you live from sunny Southern California. Sitting to my left.

0: What up, B?
1: What's happening, man? How you doing?
0: I am doing fantastical. It's a bright new day here in LA.
1: It's a bright new day. Beautiful day. First day of school for most people.
0: Yeah, first day of school for my oldest.
1: How was that?
0: It was terrible. Parking was ridiculous. You know, I had to line up in front of a class. I didn't know most of these kids. They all want to touch something. It's just weird.
1: So how old is your oldest?
0: She is six.
1: Six. Okay, so you're starting this journey.

0: and hello to the teachers on campus. Hey, no, sir. Drop them off here and they'll be fine.
1: Yep.
0: When you get to high school, you may not even get a chance to drop them off. No, Dad, I got it.
2: Down the street.
0: Lawrence is coming to pick me up, Dad. Please stay inside. You're embarrassing me.
2: And if you stand by the gate, you're a pervert.
0: Yes. Yeah. So enjoy this time. You have 5 years remaining on this journey that you're currently in. And you have a younger,
2: a baby. Yep.
0: So you're in it for the long haul. Enjoy it. Because once it's gone, brother, it's just pounds and is pounds, open the door, I see you after school.
2: Did your kids have their first day today too?
0: Yeah, they did.
2: You get dapped up at least?
0: Yeah, we even split it up. My wife took my 12-year-old to seventh grade, and I took my sophomore in high school.
2: Okay.
0: We at the light. I'm like, all
2: right. Right on.
0: Apple paid him and kicked him out.
2: There you go. That's the way to do it on this Worship Wednesday here on The Odd Couple. We got a lot to get to, of course, in the world of sports. Before we do, we got to introduce The Odd Couple crew. We can't do it without. Well, technically, we could. It just wouldn't sound as good. First and foremost, on the wheels of steel, your favorite tan and jacked human, DJ Alex Tyshon.
3: Pay no attention to that man behind the curtain.
4: So, Ephraim, quick question.
0: Quick answer.
4: If Rob G's daughter does not skip at least one grade, is she a failure?
0: No.
4: Okay.
0: I wouldn't recommend that. Yeah. No. I wouldn't recommend that. I wouldn't recommend that at all.
4: We all make choices.
2: She almost did last year, but they said for her social development, not skip. She said intellectually she could have. They told her not.
0: You should not skip your child unless they need scholastically, if it's moving, you know, way too slow. Mm-hmm. Maybe just, I don't know, maybe more advanced classes. It's hard to do in elementary. There's not a lot of advanced classes in elementary. You normally just have to skip them. But I would just say, let's just let them ride it out.
2: Yeah.
0: Let them ride it out. It's hard to be in college at 16. There's a lot of things.
2: You and Sheldon Cooper.
0: No, it's a lot of things that you, like, I almost ruined any hope of being successful, being that immature in college.
4: Oh, yeah.
0: Yes, at San Diego State.
2: I almost went there. I believe it. On the updates, none other than Brianna Mural.
5: It's the sweet one.
2: We love Bri. She sent me a text yesterday. Can't wait to see you tomorrow. Good luck. I thought tomorrow was Thursday.
4: It's not.
2: So I screwed that up.
4: Oh.
2: Shout out to Bri. Bri's here.
0: Hey, Bri.
2: Julian's here helping out in some capacity. I don't know what he's doing because Alex does all the work. But
4: well, actually, I'm making him work and put a tweet out for you.
2: Wow. Heavy lifting back there behind the glass. They're all here ready to roll. We got Glenn Big Baby Davis coming up at the bottom of the hour. Talk to him about your Jaylen Brown slander.
0: What? Come on, man.
2: We'll talk to Arash Markazi an hour or two. So, and oh, of course, in case lest we forget, I don't want to not mention this. It's a big day in the Odd Couple history because tonight is Men TNA night at Magic City. The party that almost got Rob Parker canceled by the NABJ is going down later this evening. We have a segment built around it.
0: All right.
2: Ephraim, I need to get your thoughts on all things going on in the world.
0: Oh, yes. Plenty of thoughts.
2: Magic City. But first, we got to start with the big news of the day. Apologies to UCLA legend Russell Westbrook. The Los Angeles Lakers have been sold. That's right. They have been sold. They had just got purchased like a year ago for $10 billion. Instead, they got sold today for $12.5 billion to businessmen Josh Kushner and Bob Iger. If those names sound familiar, it's because Kushner is part of the Trump family tree, and Bob Iger used to run Disney. So those are names you would know and you probably should know. And I'm just going to say this about the whole situation. If you are a Laker fan like myself, like Ephraim Salam, it's a dark day for us right now. Because history says when you get new ownership in the NBA, it doesn't go well. I believe it was Bill Simmons who coined the phrase new owner syndrome. That is a very real, a very spectacular thing. Most recently, we saw it happen in Dallas. Patrick Dumont comes in. Team had just made the NBA finals. And less than a year later, Nico Harrison's in his ear like Littlefinger, has him trade away Luka Doncic. Why? Because he thought he needed to shake things up. Before that, Matt Ishbia in Phoenix. Apologies to Bree. She's nodding there in agreement. He shows up. He's like, you know what? I got to make a splash. I got to make something happen. I need to put my fingerprints on this team. Let me trade away Mikal Bridges, Cam Johnson, all of our picks for Kevin Durant. Then I'm going to double down a year after and trade whatever other picks I have for Bradley Beal. They had to dump both of those guys unceremoniously just to get back into the black. And

0: they're probably stuck in playing purgatory for the next 5 to 6 years because of it. Before that, Joe Tsai in Brooklyn buys the team, and he's like, you know what? I got to make a splash. First thing I'm going to do, I am going to sign Kyrie Irving and Kevin Durant in free agency. KD off an Achilles injury. Kyrie, of course, couldn't predict COVID. That was a whole different ball of wax. But then what he did is, I'm going to double and triple down. I am going to trade for James freaking Harden. I think those guys played about 8 games together before it was all broken up again. Alex Rodriguez in Minnesota, a team that just made the Western Conference Finals. He says, you know what I'm going to do? I am going to trade away Karl Anthony Towns because I can't afford to pay the luxury tax. I'm not going to do it. And if you are the Lakers and you have a team that is now being purchased by Kushner and Iger, you have to be very concerned because these guys, much like the previous owners, are going to be hell-bent to do one of two things. One, they're going to be like Ishbia and say, I am going to put my fingerprints on this team. I'm going to show you that I know better than most. That's why I'm so successful. And 9 times out of 10, it's going to backfire. Or number two, and this is more likely, you're going to be like Alex Rodriguez. You're going to say, hey, I came in to make money first and foremost. I am not here because I am a Laker fan. I am not here because I'm even a basketball fan. I am here because this is damn good business. And if you want to know what kind of businessmen you have coming now in Los Angeles, let me give you some updates. All right. I don't want to get into the Josh Kushner stuff of it because Wikipedia and Google is free. And there's a lot of scandal involved in some of the dealings that he's been involved with and his investment group with his brother. You can look that up yourself. But Bob Iger is the name you probably do know, right? Because everyone knows Disney, everyone knows ESPN and ABC. Bob Iger had to come out and admit publicly that one of the reasons why his tenure in Disney ended so spectacularly with so many box office flops and creative missteps is because he was worried about quantity over quality. That he says, I'm going to keep going to the well for the Marvels, Indiana Jones and the Dial of Destiny, Solo, a Star Wars story, all of these, what do they call AI slop nowadays, anything he could do to turn a quick buck. He was not interested in making a good product. He was interested in making money. What's different about these guys and the Mark Walter situation is when Mark Walter came in with the Dodgers, the expectation from the Dodgers was, hey, we've already seen what this guy can do. He is going to reinvest into the team. I think 70% of their profits went back into the roster. He is going to put people in place to make a smart team using the Lakers brand the same way he did for the Dodgers. These guys, these two in particular, have shown they are more interested in the bottom line than anything else. So if you're a Lakers fan, the idea that now, hey, we're $12.5 billion. We've got the deepest owner pockets in basketball. Pump the brakes. It's not going to be good.
1: You wanted to start the day on a somber note.
0: It is. It's a tough day.
1: It is a tough day to be a Laker fan.
0: Mm-hmm.
1: I felt weird about it. I was riding into work this morning, and they were talking about, like, the prompt was, or the tease was, you know, a franchise sets the all-time mark for American-based sports franchise, the Los Angeles Lakers. And I was like, oh, well, I mean, that was a year ago.
0: Yeah, that a year and a half ago.
1: That was a year ago. It was $10 billion, and it was like $12 billion. And I was like, well, what is this? And then they come on and they say, hey, the Lakers have just been resold to Bob Iger and Kushner for $12 billion. And I swerved a little bit in the car, like, oh, snap, what is happening? And then I got to work. I went into my office and I shut the door and drew the curtains and sat in the dark as I was staring at my phone and doing some research into the people who bought the Lakers because, you know, as fans, all we want is the best.
0: Sure.
1: We want an owner that understands the team dynamic, mm-hmm. understands the brand, number one.
0: Yep.
1: And what you can and can't do with said brand.
0: Sure.
1: And I am not confident in any of that. I know Bob Iger is a huge basketball fan.
0: Sure. He's a Clipper fan.
1: Which makes no sense.
0: Right.
1: Don't know how you can be a huge basketball fan and a Clipper fan at the same time. Don't know. maybe this is his diabolical plan to tank the Lakers and add value to the Clippers or mystique to the Clippers,
0: sure.
1: Which nothing on planet Earth can do that. That bet has already been made, and you're just lying in it. Sorry, Clipper fans. Sorry, Monty. I had to do it. I had to use you. I'm in such a bad place. Hurt people. Okay. I'm not happy. Okay. I'm not happy about it. I was excited about the previous ownership group because mm-hmm. I did as a Dodger fan as well. I saw exactly what they were able to do mm-hmm. with the Dodgers. It held firm to team first, mm-hmm. right? Bring in the talent, spare no expense. Let's build something championship worthy. And I was looking forward to that. I have zero idea where the new ownership group wants to take the Lakers, believe the Lakers can go, and even what to do with the Lakers. That is bothering me. I'm having chest pains as we speak.
0: As you should. As you should, because this is not even just, we're talking about the Lakers, of course. This is not a Lakers-centric issue. This is something that's going to keep happening more and more frequently as you start to see the old guard basically age out, right? The Jerry Buss, of course, and his family being down. Yep. Even in baseball with the Steinbrenners, is the guys who bought these teams back then were like, hey, I love this team. This is going to mean something to me. Now, they weren't always successful, but it mattered to them,
1: yes,
0: whether they won or lost. What you're seeing now with a lot of these hedge fund guys and investment guys and just straight up business.
1: It's just business.
0: It's just business. There is no emotional tie whatsoever to whether they win, whether they lose, as long as they are in the black.
1: And that's not good. That's not a good thing.
0: That's not a good thing for sports.
1: That's not a good thing.
0: That's not a good thing. And so until we get a handle on this, which we probably won't, I think we're already so far gone.
1: I think we're gone now.
0: But you just look at some of the most recent, I know no one cares about the Portland Trailblazers, but they have a new owner.
1: He's trying to move the team.
0: Tom Bennett trying to move the team.
1: Yes.
0: He famously said, I am not going to send the entire traveling party on road games in the playoffs. I am going to cut back on the free t-shirt giveaways at the home arena during the postseason. Why? Because it's just extra expenses I don't want to have to pay. Now, it's his business. He can run it however the hell he wants to. But when it comes to sports and fandom, that kind of stuff doesn't mix well together.
1: I blame the league and the other owners because they have to vote. Mm-hmm. That's been a majority vote for someone to actually win and get their bid accepted to buy a team. Mm-hmm. Now, this happened so fast. I'm like, you throw the number $12 billion out there and then all of a sudden,
0: $12.5 billion,
1: all of a sudden, everyone says yes. You know why? Because now their evaluation goes
0: up. Sure.
1: And that's the whole point. That's what you're talking about, mm-hmm. right? You got a bunch of owners who got a bunch of money, who have a bunch of other companies, and they know if this product or this entity, amongst others, if this increases, mm-hmm. then mine increases, right? Go so ahead. Now, you know, if James Dolan wants to sell the Knicks, what does that look like? 15?
0: Yeah.
1: Right? Mm-hmm. $15 billion? Even a smaller market, right? You look at what Portland could go for now.
0: Yeah.
1: Right? You look at OKC. They have a championship. Small market. What they can go. New Orleans. What are the Pelicans worth?
0: Mm-hmm.
1: Right? So everything now increases in terms of value, in terms of worth with other teams. So, yeah, they're just speeding these these bids through. It used to be a due process. It used to take a while, a couple months.
0: Sure.
1: 3, 4, 6 months.
0: A vetting process.
1: It has to be a vetting process. Now it's just like, all right, $12 billion, sign, let's go.
0: You got it. Well, there's a reason, reportedly, as to why this happened so quickly, and I'll tell you why. Next, it is The Odd Couple with me, Rob G. from Salon, sitting in for Rob Parker and Kelvin Washington. This is The Odd Couple on a Worship Wednesday.
1: You say a Worship Wednesday?
0: Yes, sir, on Fox Sports Radio.
1: Before the season even kicks off, everyone's making predictions. 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

0: watching. I want to let you know, check out the YouTube channel. We are live right now. 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I just mentioned that. Just search on Odd Couple FSR on YouTube. Hit the subscribe button. After you've done that, tap the thumbs up icon. Shout out Josh Hart. Comment away. Let us know who you agree with, who you don't. 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NBA champion Glenn Big Baby Davis coming up in about 5 minutes. But Ephraim, we finished last segment talking about how this deal came together unbelievably quick, right? You mentioned it.
1: Yes.
0: $12 billion in the span of like 72 hours.
2: That's out of control.
0: And what they're saying is the reason that this happened is because Mark Walter, the now former owner of the Lakers, was at the White House recently, is currently under investigation by the Trump administration, both the DOJ and the SEC, and he just so happened to abruptly sell the team to the brother of Trump's son-in-law. Any influence, you think, on the administration on this sale?
2: Of course, man. This is what I do know. Once you're in those circles, then there's connective tissue.
0: Sure.
2: Right? And I'm talking about billionaires. You just don't randomly attend meetings or parties or events and then coincidentally, you know, a few months, weeks, days later, a mega deal. It's
0: ESPN has said that the offer was made on Sunday and he had 72 hours to decide.
2: Yeah.
0: That doesn't happen.
2: It's a due process. What are we doing? So you could buy a team in 3 days?
0: Apparently. Now Bloomberg is reporting that Mark Walter
2: don't like it.
0: Is being investigated for $16 billion in undisclosed loans tied to his other businesses.
2: Do we know what those other businesses are?
0: I'm sure if we could look into it, it wouldn't be that hard to find. But my question is
2: Super producer Rob. Oh, wait.
0: Quickly. Do you think that now that this sale has been done, obviously he makes a little bit of money that he can use that to pay off some of these undisclosed loans. But what's the likelihood then that the DOJ and the SEC just kind of stop digging so deeply?
2: Oh, I'm sure the shovels have broken now.
0: Already. They've already stopped.
2: I'm sure the shovels are broken now. Oh, the handle broke off. Can't dig anymore.
0: Oh, man. We hit something.
2: We'll come back to this.
0: We'll come back.
2: Hey, drone strike.
0: Just keep paying your taxes. We'll be okay.
2: That's it, man. Look, man. I'm saddened as a fan.
0: Mm-hmm.
2: Because all we want as fans is, you know, the utmost trust in our ownership.
0: Mm-hmm.
2: That we are aligned in terms of what we would love for the outcome to be for our teams, whatever it is.
0: Mm-hmm.
2: I can't say that about this new group. I have no idea. I don't know if, you know, it's one of the biggest, or it is the biggest brand in basketball. You know,
0: of course.
2: Say what you want. It's the biggest brand in basketball. So the threat of moving or this and that doesn't exist.
0: No.
2: The league would never let that happen
0: Never.
2: But, I mean, do you have the ability and the skill to build a championship team in an era where teams are just so much better, especially in the West?
0: Right.
2: Are you willing to do the things that you need to do to really put a team on the court that can compete year in and year out?
0: Put the people in the right places in the front office.
2: I don't have it. I knew the Mark Group would be able to do that
0: because they had proof performance. Yes, they had already done it.
2: They did it with the Dodgers. We're happy. We're going for a three-peat.
0: Sure,
2: it felt good.
0: Mm-hmm.
2: Right. We knew that the Lakers scouting staff and training staff and we knew that would expand.
0: Sure.
2: Because there would be more resources within the team.
0: Sure.
2: To now not have just 4 scouts. You can have 24 scouts if you wanted to.
0: And now we have no idea if that's going to happen.
2: Now we don't know. We don't know if they're going to start cutting back on people.
0: Wouldn't doubt it.
2: We saw what happened in Portland.
0: Mm-hmm.
2: Right? I like the free shirts when we go to the Lakers game. Even though no one wears them, I like the free shirts. My sons like the free shirt.
0: I could buy my own shirt, but the free one just kind of feels better.
2: The free one feels good.
0: Yeah.
2: Feels good. Got a house full of free Lakers shirts. I like it.
0: Well, you know who doesn't have a house full of free Lakers shirts? Glenn Big Baby Davis, NBA champion. He's going to join us next to try to make sense of Ephraim's terrible Jaylen Brown take from yesterday. But first, Brianna Muro at the end of this.
1: I thought you were going to be if it's Brie, it's for we. But
0: it's not for we.
1: It's not for we. That's not just so true. All righty, guys. Right now in Major League Baseball, we're all tied up between the Brewers and Padres in extra innings at two runs apiece. Also tied up between the Guardians and Tigers at two runs apiece, bottom of the third. A little bit earlier today, the Cleveland Browns announced that Deshaun Watson will start their preseason opener Saturday against the Bears, and Shedeur Sanders will start the Browns' second preseason game against the Bills. Falcons head coach Kevin Stefanski announced Tua Tagovailoa will start at quarterback in Friday's preseason opener against the Broncos. And what you guys were talking about a little bit earlier to start the show, the Los Angeles Lakers are being sold for the second time in 14 months to Josh Kushner and Bob Iger for a record-breaking $12.5 billion. Again, 10 months removed after Dodgers owner Mark Walter bought the team from the Buss family. Nine-time All-Star Russell Westbrook has retired from the NBA after 18 seasons. Alrighty, back to you guys.
0: Thank you, Bree. If it's Bree, it is for we sometimes.
1: There we go.
0: Not always, but sometimes.
1: Sometimes.
0: Most times. You know, Bree's so awesome. I'm going to be going to a wedding in October.
2: Bree, you getting married?
1: Not yet, no. Oh. But I'll invite you guys when I do.
2: Sorry, sorry for bringing that up.
0: Hey, man, her relationship's moving so quickly.
1: Oh, my God,
0: wouldn't
1: stop.
0: Be surprised.
1: No, absolutely not.
0: But
2: are you in a relationship?
1: No. I'm dating. Thank you.
2: Okay. Oh. Is there somebody?
0: They don't like labels nowadays. You know that.
1: No. We're just dating, but we're having a ton of fun. I'm very lucky. I'm a very lucky girl.
0: He seems like a great guy. I can't wait to meet him.
1: You guys can meet.
0: You know what's funny is
2: bring him to work with you. Bring your significant other to work. Well, I don't know if he's significant. Are you dating one person? No.
1: We are exclusively dating. How about that?
0: How long?
2: There
1: you go. Oh my God. You want his blood type and his address and his social security?
2: No. I just want to make sure you're okay.
1: No, we're about 2 months, 2.5 months. So we're in that like happy honeymoonish fun phase. You know what I mean?
2: Okay.
1: Yeah.
2: It's good.
1: Yeah.
2: We got a drawer at his place, a toothbrush.
0: They live across the street.
1: Oh, my God.
0: She don't have to have a drawer.
2: Oh.
0: I'm just going to go home real quick.
2: Oh, you guys in the same neighborhood.
0: I'll come back.
2: Yes. Oh, that's nice.
1: We are in the same neighborhood.
2: Your space, right? Open the window, be like, hey, I see you. I see you.
1: It is, yes, it is very convenient, and we are having a ton of fun.
0: Yeah, well, I mean to get sidetracked, but the thing about Brie, because, you know, she's so sweet, is I'm going to a wedding. My daughter's in the wedding. My wife's in the wedding. I'm not in the wedding for some reason, but it's right where she lives.
2: Tells you everything you need to know.
0: And so I tell her, I'm like, hey, I'm actually going to be in your neck of the woods. She's like, oh, for what? For a wedding. The next day, she's like, oh, I reserved a room for you in our complex just in case you want it for the weekend. That weekend.
1: Yes.
2: Oh, that's nice. Look at you.
1: We have an extra apartment unit in our complex that has like a beach view that we save for all our tenants that whenever they have guests come over.
2: Okay.
1: So it's
2: you own the building?
1: I do not.
2: Oh,
1: no.
2: I rent the building.
1: Yes, but I have it under control. So we're all ready to go. So Rob G will be in Orange County in for a little while. But don't tell other people about that in this area because people hate people from Orange County at our workplace.
0: I don't mind it.
1: Yes.
0: What's wrong with that? People don't like nice weather and beaches.
2: That seems aggressive.
0: It does.
1: Yeah, I'm from Orange County. So a lot of people, you know, I'm pretentious and all the stuff. So
0: I can see not liking Ephraim because he's so tall and it makes people uncomfortable. Like, we were talking before we started the show, and you can appreciate it. It is the Odd Couple, by the way. Fox Sports Radio, Rob Parker, Kevin Washington, both in hot Atlanta right now for NABJ. So you got me, Rob G, Ephraim Salam, sitting in for the fellas. Ephraim, when I sat down on the chair, because again, I am about a foot and a half shorter than you. When you sit down, your feet touch the second floor, like not the floor and the bar above it. You can touch everything.
2: Everything, yes.
0: When I sit on it, my feet swing like a five-year-old at the kitchen table. And what's disappointing about that is because Ephraim's making jokes about it, right? It's fine. I say some things just don't look right. Like me sitting on this chair doesn't look right because my feet swing. Conversely, Ephraim going to Disneyland, trying to get on any ride, it's not going to look right. So in some cases, it does make more sense to be 5'7 on a good day than 6'7 or 6'9, whatever it is.
2: You keep telling yourself that.
1: Yeah, I was going to say, whatever helps you get through the day.
0: That does help me get through the
1: day. That's all that matters.
2: I hope so.
1: Yeah.
2: But I don't want to be 5'7".
0: All right. Well, we'll see if we get Glenn Big Baby Dave. If we get him, great. If not, I'm sure he's going to think that your take on Jaylen Brown was terrible. But that's beside the point. There's something else that's going on in the world of sports that I wanted to get your opinion on. Jeremiah Love, the new running back for the Arizona Cardinals. He is, I believe, the highest or second highest paid running back in NFL history. Mm-hmm. Only because when you're a draft pick, your first round pick, all of your money's fully guaranteed. So unlike the rest of these guys, hey, I got $80 million, but $50 million is guaranteed, or $47.
2: Yeah.
0: His entire contract is guaranteed. And I don't know if you've been paying attention on the interwebs, but there has been this groundswell by a number. Lou Williams is one of these guys. Rich Paul has said some stuff about this, where they say, hey, man, it's really tough being a pro athlete, because I know you say $20 million sounds like a lot, but I'm only getting 10 because of taxes. Then I'm only getting 8 because of the agent fee and the whatever fee, blah, blah, blah. So that's why we all go so broke, because it's very difficult to maintain that kind of money. Well, Jeremiah Love got his first rookie check and decided that, you know what's going to be a good investment for me? A $300,000 sports car for my girlfriend. Not a wife, not a mother, not a father, grandparents, for his girlfriend. So Ephraim, I'm going to say this with all due respect. When guys like you say, man, I'm broke, it's tough being an athlete right now, I have zero sympathy for them any longer.
2: Okay, so let me, things are changing a little bit in the landscape of athletes.
0: Mm-hmm.
2: So Jeremiah Love was already a millionaire before he got to the NFL.
0: Sure. Okay.
2: Just so you know.
0: Okay.
2: He's probably sitting on about $10 million that he's made already.
0: Well, he got a $35 million signing bonus.
2: No, NIL.
0: For two seasons?
2: The landscape.
0: For a running back?
2: Notre Dame.
0: Okay, go ahead.
2: Okay?
0: I'll let you go.
2: So what we have to realize is, I witnessed this at the NBA Summer League this summer.
0: Okay. Why were you at the Summer League, quickly? Big promotion for you.
2: Big promotion. Albert Hall, his partner Warren, Kevin Garnett, myself, Dion, Hidden Empire, have partnered up, and we do the Summer League Film Festival, where all sports-based IP has a home to be viewed, to be watched, to be admired, and to be sold. Mm-hmm. So we help run, we've partnered with Albert and KG with the Summer League Film Festival. So we're there the second weekend of the Summer League. And what I realized is, before, guys would come out, you know, they're trying to make the team, and there's mm-hmm. some draft picks and some guys who are trying to figure out if they can make the team or not. Nobody really had any money outside of the, you know, the lottery picks.
0: Mm-hmm.
2: Well, that landscape is different now, because guys are pulling up in Phantoms and all kinds of things, because we must remember, if you're in college, you stay in college, in especially basketball, 3-4 years.
0: You mean football?
2: No, I'm saying especially in basketball, speaking of the Summer League.
0: You're
2: making $4, $5, $6 million. So when you're coming out to make a team in the NBA, you're not financially struggling. It's the same with football now, right? The amount of money being paid to players in NIL, when you make a purchase like this, he'll probably tell you, yeah, I haven't spent any of that money. I don't plan to spend any of my rookie contract. I don't plan to spend any of that all the way up until my second contract. And you'd have to be like, oh, so now this $300,000 gift doesn't seem so outrageous or outlandish, because he's not even touching the money that he just made. This is just off what he's done already. And so I look at things a little bit different. Now, would I have done it? You know, I don't know. It's irresponsible to someone working a 9-to-5.
0: Okay, so
2: you got to hear.
0: Okay, go ahead.
2: These kids are 16, 17, 18, 19 years old,
0: mm-hmm.
2: making 750, a million, a million two, a million three, $4 million. AJ DeBonta made $8 million for 4 months of work at BYU.
0: Mm-hmm.
2: This is what we're talking about. That alone is generational wealth.
0: Sure.
2: His NIL money is generational wealth. On top of that, you come into the league and they fully guarantee you over $50+ million.
0: Mm-hmm.
2: So now you're not looking at that $50 million like, oh my God, this is the end all be all, because that happened to you a couple of years prior. You got your mom situated, a house here, a house there. Everybody's situated. You have what you want. You got your car, your clothes. Your girl now has a car. You haven't even carried a snap at the NFL level yet, but you're already financial secure coming in to your first contract. Now that changes the conversation.
0: Okay. So I don't know how accurate this is, but On3 says that his NIL money for the last 2 years was just under $3 million.
2: Okay.
0: So $3 million total for two seasons.
2: There you go.
0: Okay.
2: That's $3 million.
0: All right. He told ESPN when he got drafted, I am not going to touch the money, which is going to be his NFL contract.
2: Mm-hmm.
0: I'm going to put it all away and live normally like I've been doing now.
2: Okay.
0: In what world is $300,000 car for your girlfriend
2: normal?
0: Normal. When you only made, in this case, we'll say $3.5 million.
2: $3.5 million.
0: So 10% of your entire life savings was spent on a vehicle.
2: Yeah, but that's not his life savings.
0: So for up to that point, it was.
2: Yeah, but what I'm saying now is, what's his life savings?
0: But
2: do
0: you
2: now?
0: See, you see how they go broke so quickly?
2: No, look, I come from an era where that is a real thing.
0: I know.
2: So I understand that. What I'm telling you
0: is... And now
2: is,
0: you're on the phone with hedge fund managers during commercial breaks.
2: Listen, what I'm telling you, I'm trying to work on something here. What I'm telling you is the landscape has changed.
0: Okay.
2: These guys already have, coming into the league, financial guys that they've had in college. They're now more financially literate in college because it's part of the programming with NIL.
0: Okay.
2: So this is my first... Right. Remember agents used to give you $100,000. You got to pay them back.
0: No one ever gave me, I don't remember, but okay, I know what you're talking about.
2: You understand the stories
0: yes.
2: of that.
0: Yes.
2: Right. That's dead now. That's no longer a thing. Now, look, is it irresponsible to buy a $300,000 car? Yes.
0: Mm-hmm.
2: Especially if it's not even for you, but I get it. Whatever that relationship is. Mm-hmm. Okay.
0: I hope they get married. I really do.
2: Well, hope they're together forever because that's what $300,000 car signifies. That you're the one forever.
0: Uh-huh.
2: But what I do know is very few players who come into the league with a girlfriend, stay with that girlfriend and marry that girlfriend. It happens, not a whole bunch. But these guys are financially literate. Okay.
0: Mm-hmm.
2: They've already invested. Mm-hmm. Most guys invest their NIL money. So that money's already growing and already maturing and already benefiting them in terms of interest and other things prior to them even getting to the league. That's the beauty of allowing college athletes to now make generational wealth without making it to the pros. Because now the end all be all isn't I have to make it to the pros.
0: Mm-hmm.
2: It's just I have to be good enough, right, to have value at a high level, and that's Division I. It's a miraculous thing. Some kids will be athletes the whole time and then decide, you know what? I want to go to med school. I want to be a lawyer. I want to be this. I want to be that, because they've made enough money to where now they can come out into the world and pick and choose whether they want to continue playing the sport or not.
0: Okay. You didn't change my mind, but that was a fair argument.
2: It wasn't to change your mind. Uh-huh. I just wanted to give you a different perspective.
0: You wanna open my eyes up.
2: I just wanted to give you a different perspective.
0: Okay.
2: They already have financial guys. They are, before this even happened.
0: Then how do they keep going broke?
2: Who's they?
0: In this
2: iteration, in this era, that's what we're talking about.
0: Okay.
2: I'm not talking about 10 years ago.
0: Okay.
2: I'm not talking about 15 years ago.
0: Mm-hmm.
2: I'm talking about in this era right now. What we're seeing is players not playing as long.
0: Okay.
2: Right? More players are retiring from the sport earlier because of the financial windfall, because of the security of the money that they're making now. That's what I'm saying. Like, it's when I came into the league, they was like, play till your legs come off. That's what it was. It was like, you better play until no one wants to pay you to play. Okay. That was the mindset. I've seen that gradually change. Remember Patrick Willis?
0: The best
2: middle linebacker on the planet Earth.
0: Mm-hmm.
2: He was like, hey, man, you know what? I'm cool. I'm going to walk away.
0: Mm-hmm.
2: Bowman, another linebacker,
0: mm-hmm.
2: right? 5 years, 6 years. Hey, you know what? Appreciate you guys. I'm going to walk away.
0: Mm-hmm.
2: That's never happened before. Now guys are making that a type of money in college. They already have a head start coming into the league. So it's not a lot of pressure on that first NBA NBA or NFL contract to service everyone all at one time. Mm-hmm. Those things have, you know, periodically been taken care of throughout your course. And now NIL's happening in high school. Kids are making money in high school.
0: They are. Well, speaking of living in the past, there is one NFL player and one NFL franchise that are stuck living in the year 2020. We'll tell you about it next. It is The Odd Couple, Fox Sports Radio.
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25: I dedicate this song to recession, depression.
0: I don't know if I can play that song right now. You heard what I heard during the commercial break. Ephraim Salaam is not someone you want to mess with. Let me tell you that.
2: Man, get out of here with that.
0: I'm telling you that right now. It is The Odd Couple on a Worship Wednesday with me, Robert Garrett, Rob G, and Ephraim Salaam sitting in.
2: Thank you, God.
0: Rob Parker. He was this close saying, is Ephraim Salaam going to have to choke us? He was this close. He was this close. Made me uncomfortable.
2: Sometimes you got to choke somebody.
0: You got to.
2: Sometimes.
0: All right. Very quickly, I want to touch on this. I said there's a team living in the past. There's a player in a team living in the past. And that would be none other than Kansas City Chiefs tight end Travis Kelce. Mr. Okay. Taylor Swift. Was talking about, hey, this could be your last season. We don't know. But he says and he maintains that he can still play at a high level. I don't know if high level means their number one receiver like he has been for a decade. But people who know ball and cover the league all say that, yeah, he has numbers. We're okay.
10: Mm-hmm.
0: But he is, I'm not going to say washed, but he is like pre-soaked. So if you are the Chiefs, should you and can you, or can you and should you be counting on Travis Kelce this season?
2: Yeah, I think you can. Yeah, I think you have to.
0: Okay.
2: I think you have to count on Travis Kelce. When Tom Brady went to Tampa Bay, guess who he counted on?
0: That would be Gronk.
2: Did that work?
0: It did. But we also had Mike Evans.
2: But what I'm telling you is the reason for that is, no, he didn't have to carry the load like he did when he was younger. But on 3rd and 7 in the slot,
0: mm-hmm.
2: who are you going throwing the ball to? Right? It's going to Gronk.
0: Mm-hmm.
2: Every time, no matter what, because you know you can't cover him.
0: If I need to move the chains.
2: You can't cover him. He's too big. You can't put a safety on him. Mm-hmm. He's too physical, too fast. Kelce fits in the same. You got to remember the routes they're running with each other. They're not real routes.
0: Yeah, they're not options. Real routes. Yeah,
2: everything is an option.
0: Yeah,
2: that's
0: it's chemistry.
2: That's the connectivity that they have. He's like, oh nope, safety there. Boom, oh, pivot. Oh, the ball's there.
0: Mm-hmm.
2: That you can't buy. That is why. No, he's still a valuable part of what the Kansas City Chiefs want to do and need to do.
0: I mean, they better hope so, because if he cannot be. Rashee Rice always in the police blotter. Xavier Worthy's getting hurt all the time. It could be rough sailings in Kansas City.
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9: know. In the NFL, as the Cleveland Browns announced that Deshaun Watson will start their preseason opener Saturday against the Bears. Shedeur Sanders will start the Browns' second preseason game against the Bills. Falcons head coach Kevin Stefanski announced Tua Tagovailoa will start at quarterback in Friday's preseason opener against the Broncos. In the Broncos land, head coach Sean Payton announced that Bo Nix will not play in Friday's preseason opener, but will play the final two games. In the NBA, the Lakers are being sold a second time in 14 months. This time they're being sold to Josh Kushner and Bob Iger for a record-breaking $12.5 billion. In the NBA, nine-time All-Star and 2017 MVP, Russell Westbrook has retired after 18 seasons. And in baseball, the Rockies beat the Diamondbacks 6-4. Corbin Carroll hit his 100th career home run. The Cardinals sent the Phillies to their second straight loss in a 7-1 victory. And I'm Brianna Miro.
11: One guy is happily divorced. One guy is happily married. One guy gets called daddy by his three beautiful daughters. Aww. One guy gets called daddy after a credit card approval. One guy won a state high school basketball championship. One guy only covered a state high school basketball championship. One guy does voiceovers for fast food chains. One guy only eats fast food. Does this seem weird to anybody else?
12: Hey, I heard that.
11: 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And sitting in for Rob Parker and Kelvin Washington, here's Robert Guerra and NFL legend Ephraim Salav.
0: That's right, it is the Odd Couple Hour number two on a Worship Wednesday with me, Rob G. Ephraim Salav, sitting in for Rob Parker and Kelvin Washington. I've been told through the grapevine that men TNA night at Magic City is about an hour to an hour and a half away. Get your dollar bills ready, guys, because it's going to be a movie in Atlanta.
2: Are we live streaming from there? Do they have the cameras set up to where we can be a part of?
0: I was told that they can't put cameras in the facility.
2: Mm.
0: But that sources close to the situation have said that if things go well and they go the way that we hope they're going to go later this evening, that an Odd Couple jersey will be hung in the rafters at Magic City.
2: What?
0: We are the James Harden of Sports Talk Radio.
2: Oh,
0: hey, yo!
2: All right, so that means free wings and lap dances for anybody affiliated with the Odd Couple.
0: I guess
2: then,
0: so.
2: Right?
0: Just walk in and show them like a business card or something. Like, hey, I'm part of the team.
2: Way to go. They decided to do it on Worship Wednesday, huh?
0: Yeah.
2: Well, that makes sense.
0: Well, what are they worshiping is what I want to know.
2: Oh.
0: Hey.
2: Almighty Dollar.
0: That's right.